0: wisdom than anybody else, but it seems that the era we're living in encourages cataloging and delineation and measuring and exactness in a way that can sometimes discourage people a little bit.
1: That's definitely, you're right about that. It can be a discouraging factor when we hold the standard up. You know, what my teacher, David Darling, who's the founder, he's one of the co-founder of a wonderful organization called Music for People.
0: He's not related to Eric Darling, is he?
1: I don't know if he has.
0: Do you know Eric's a great banjo player and was part of the Weavers for a while when Pete Seeger took a break. Eric came in, E-R-I-K, and it had to be like his dad or maybe even grandpa. I mean, but not that common a name, and it sounds like the kind of organization that Eric would be involved in.
1: Yeah, probably. Yeah. I don't know if he's related to Eric Darling, but David Darling said something very wise to me once. He said, if you ever feel like you're playing below your standards, lower your standards. And that's blasphemy
0: in some circles,
1: you know. It's like, wait, how dare you suggest that I not do my best? But, you know, what really, why are we here? Are we to make more anxiety or to bring something better into the world? And I've found that audiences and rooms of people who want to learn respond more to an offering that comes from a place of acceptance more than standards. So that's a lower my standards on a daily basis. At the same time that I am striving to do really cool things like playing Bach on the ukulele and things that are a bit more challenging, but to try to hold it in a space where I'm not taking it so seriously.
0: Stu Fuchs is the voice you're hearing, F-U-C-H-S, and we've linked to his website. He is doing a workshop right here in Pittsburgh, 3:00. This afternoon at Wilkins School Community Center, focused on, I think, disposition as you're playing, as well as some rockabilly licks and sharing some secrets and just some good fellowship. And then at 7:00 tonight at the same location, Wilkins School Community Center, he'll be performing and also giving away a ukulele similar to the one he's playing right now, made by the same company. We have about, I'd say 6 or 7 minutes of radio time left. What would you like to do next? It'd be nice to have Stuart following me around.
1: I'm the sheep of Araby.

0: sleeve. Well, into your room I'll creep with no clothes on. What should I do next? Well, I think it would be fair if we just have a few minutes. I definitely want to share the sound of the didgeridoo, part of my concert will include some didgeridoo and Native American flute. The didgeridoo is a wonderful healing instrument. It's an instrument that I use in my work at Roswell Park Cancer Institute with the Arts and Healthcare Program through the University at Buffalo. The didgeridoo is considered one of the oldest instruments in the world. It's a hollow tree limb that you buzz your lips over, and the process of circular breathing, the technique of circular breathing, helps. It's even been clinically proven to cure and correct sleep apnea and snoring because it strengthens the soft palate in the mouth. So I know our time is limited. I'll just get into playing, but the sound of the didgeridoo is one to really relax to. If you're driving, folks, please don't close your eyes. What you can do is maybe soften up the soles of your feet and your scalp as you listen, and allow the vibrations of the didgeridoo to enter.
1: You've probably seen a didgeridoo before, but picture a long pipe, maybe 5 feet long,

0: Wow. You know, I've heard didgeridoo played a lot, and you played it in a rhythmic way that I'm not sure I've ever quite heard before. That almost sounded like a train moving in, and it was a lot of fun to listen to.
1: Thanks. Yeah, I also have a slide didgeridoo. This is one that it's telescoping. So the note can get lowered.
0: I've never seen that. Now, yeah. Did you make that?
1: It was made by a friend of mine in New York.
0: Because didgeridoos, you could probably go to a maker website. They're not, not to say that some people probably make them better than others, but you could make one, right?
1: Yeah, if you Google didgeridoo, you'll find recipes of how to make one out of a piece of PVC. I lived in a loft apartment for some years where the hand railing was a 30-foot long didgeridoo. It was just and it was a perfect A too. It was a low A. I could tune my guitar to it, and I'd wake up in the morning and I would didgeridoo. The circular breath is definitely. I've been playing it for about 20 years, and its claims of increasing blood oxygen levels and expanding your lung capacity, I believe, are really true, because the process of circular breathing really is beneficial in so many ways. It's great for the mind. It's great for the body. It strengthens the diaphragm. It's really, really powerful. So, yeah, it's an ancient technology that the Aborigines of Australia came upon in their culture, happened upon this tree branch and started to use it for their ceremonies.
0: Yeah. Stuart Fuchs, it's been so great to have you with us. I would love to have you back anytime you're here passing through.
1: Thank you.
0: How do you want to finish up?
1: Well, maybe I'll finish up with, I guess it would be fun to finish up with a little bit of Beatles.
0: Sure.
1: Some Beatles on the ukulele. George Harrison was a huge fan of the ukulele, always had several of them in the trunk of his car. Some stories about that you can find on the line.
0: Somehow I'm not surprised he would be the one. George Harrison was a really good guy.
1: He wrote this song on ukulele, so it goes like this.

0: Cosmo, do you know is there a Cosmo in your life?
1: A Cosmo?
0: Yeah, Cosmo. Cosmo Sagistano? Sagistino?
1: Oh, Cosmo! Hey, Cosmos! Yeah, big love out to Florida.
0: Yeah, he just...
1: Tampa Bay Ukulele Society.
0: He just wrote to say he's listening and how much he enjoyed you.
1: Oh, thanks, Cosmo. Hope you're having a great day down there.
0: And thanks for being with us. Today, 3 o'clock workshop. I think you'd enjoy looking at Stu's website. I did as I was learning to know you more. And I hope the concert goes well tonight.
1: Thank you. 7
0: o'clock, both at Wilkins School Community Center.
1: Thanks for having me. It's great to be back in Pittsburgh. Driving here this morning to the studio, I feel like I am in San Francisco of the East.
0: Well,
1: beautiful hills.
0: Let's make it sooner than 21 years next time.
1: Thank you. So I'd love to.
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0: Dennis Matley at the Saturday Light Brigade, and it's good to have you here today. Tell me a little bit about that song, when you wrote it, and any circumstances.
1: Yeah. Well, I wrote it not that long ago, actually. It's kind of like thinking back on some of the times, you know, when I was younger and missed opportunities, you know, just thinking of times where I just like either ignored the signal or, you know, I got the signal, but I was just way too cautious about it, you know, to pursue it. You know, I think that's probably something that resonates with some people, you know, as far as circumstances that have happened. You know?
0: Sure. 2020 hindsight. Yeah. I think, too, we tend to regret what we don't do as opposed to what we do.
1: Yeah.
0: Tell me a little bit about yourself, where you were raised and how you found your way here.
1: Sure. I'm from Pittsburgh. Cranberry Township. So most of my life I lived there. I moved there when I was about 4 years old. Before that, I was just, just a little north of the city. The earliest I can remember was living near Wexford, but then we moved to Cranberry when I was about four, so I lived there pretty much all my life.
0: You got to see a lot of changes in Cranberry your life, too. There are probably – it'd be interesting. I'll bet you in Cranberry Township there are probably 50 times the number of traffic lights today than there were when you were growing up. If not, that may be a low estimate.
1: Yeah, that main intersection where where the Exxon is and the Burger King, you know, that's like super huge intersection. And when I lived there, when we moved there, there was a stop sign and there was accidents, a lot of accidents there. They were actually talking about installing a traffic light at that time because they were starting to get concerned about the traffic.
0: So when did you start writing songs and playing out?
1: Well, I've been playing guitar since I was about 13. I did like the, you know, junior high school band thing where we were just kind of banging around on drums and making noise, but kind of got a little bit more into it as got into the later years of high school. I had a friend who was playing with some guys in Elwood City, and he invited me to be in the band. And so at that time, my talent level wasn't quite at the level of the other guys in the band, so I learned a lot, and I was able to kind of up the bar on myself there. But beyond that, then out of high school, you know, college sort of took place a little bit. I went to about 3 years of college before deciding it wasn't for me at the time. So being out of school, I was still paying off student loans. That's always fun. So you got to.
0: If you decide to leave college, they should just keep all the loans, you know.
1: Right.
0: or prorate them.
1: Yeah, exactly.
0: In some way. But
1: hold down a full-time job so I can make sure I keep those bills up to date. And, in the meantime, trying to do a music thing. But, the full-time job sort of takes up a lot of that time. So I was in some bands in those later, you know, those years out of college. And then I was working at Kinko's for a while. Kinko's kind of took me to Hawaii. I lived in Hawaii for a couple years.
0: Nice. That's a nice thing.
1: And that was a great opportunity. It was a good time. While I was out there, I reconnected with the girl I took to my prom, my wife. We married. I moved back from Hawaii to see where that relationship was going to go. And here we are. We're married. We've been married for 11 years now. So
0: that's great.
1: Yeah.
0: When did you start writing in earnest?
1: Well, I have written, there's a couple songs that I'll do that I've written in earlier years. Just a little, you know, a few songs over, you know, the course of that first, I'd say maybe after my first 6 or 7 years of playing guitar, I decided to start singing too. And then I was writing some songs, you know, a few have survived that period of my life, but, probably songwriting in earnest in the last 5 years. I actually went to the open stage at the Bloomfield Bridge Tavern and ran into John Hayes there. And he heard me play the first, you know, that was just a chance that I happened to go to that open stage that night and play. And he really liked my stuff. And it was just such an odd timing circumstance that he was like, we're right at the cutoff for making our annual compilation album, where we do, you know, one songwriter gets a song on the CD every year. And so he said, you know, if you get in now, you know, you can be on this year. And so I did. And so I recorded the first song I recorded. The first song I really wrote that was an assignment from the songwriters group, because they do like a weekly.
0: Yeah, they give you a theme.
1: Yeah, something to write to.
0: To write on.
1: So my theme was science, the theme was science, and I chose astronomy. So actually I have a song I could probably do. That's I can give you the song, you know, play you the song that is the astronomy song.
0: Yeah, if you want to do it, that would be great. This is Dennis Malley. You're listening to the Saturday Light Brigade. And is that the one you want to do next?
1: Sure, yeah, I'll do that.
0: Well, here's the song that John Hayes heard as part of the Pittsburgh Singer-Songwriters Circle, or that challenged, I should say, you to be on it.

0: gazing on a cool, clear summer night.
1: It's Dennis Malley. That's a good song. And is that the one that is recorded on the Pittsburgh Songwriter Circle CD?
2: That was 4 years ago now.
1: Oh, it's been that long.
2: Yeah,
1: okay.
2: That was my first song that I put on the CD that first year that I went into that open stage, and John got me on the project, and that was since then, like, I've been writing. So you were asking earlier when I started writing in earnest, it was kind of then, you know, I got into that group, and it's really helped me propel my songwriting. You know, it's a little bit of a motivation. You get to go to this group and trade ideas with people. You're playing songs for people that aren't just going, wow, that sounds really good. You know, you get to actually get real feedback, like maybe you want to move this bridge here, or maybe you want to try changing this word in this chorus or something like that, you know.
1: Mm-hmm.
2: So that really helps.
1: Yeah, it's nice when you get a supportive environment like that. Incidentally, you've got a show, I think, later today. I just had it up and I lost it.
2: Yeah.
1: But you probably know those details.
2: Yeah, I'll be playing tonight at the Lindora Hotel up there in Lindora.
1: Yeah, that's at 9:30 tonight.
2: Yep.
1: And then you've got something on Wednesday at the Beacon Hotel in Renfrew. That's on Wednesday, September 10th. Right?
2: Yep. Yeah, I do a little bit of playing up north there. Eventually, I hope to get down here into the Pittsburgh scene some more. You know, the songwriters group is kind of, and a couple open stages are about as far as I've gone to that foray so far. But I'd like to, you know, I'd like to see what's happening down here.
1: Yeah, well, and there's, you know, plenty of places to play, and you know, getting up in Lindora and then Renfrew, you know, there's lots of people to play to out there. We have a lot of listeners in those areas,
2: yeah,
1: too.
2: Yeah, absolutely. Yeah, it's great area up there.
1: Have you thought about putting out your own recording? Are you?
2: Yeah, absolutely. Actually, this past winter was sort of a. I did a little exercise in digging up some of my really old recordings and finding some riffs and some things in there that would be, you know, worthwhile to explore, you know, some things that I think could grow into a song. So I'm kind of a music guy first. Like, I like to write the song or the music first.
1: The music part, the melody.
2: Yeah. And then once I figure out what that feeling is from the music, then I'll go for lyrics, you know. And I'm kind of like that as a listener, too. Like, I am more of a music listener than a lyric listener. If somebody might say, oh, this is a really great song, you have to listen to it. And I'll listen to it, and I'll be like, that doesn't do much for me. And then they'll be like, but the lyrics, listen to the lyrics. And I'll be like, okay, that's why it's a good song. Okay,
1: yeah, it's interesting. I think most, well, I don't know. If it's a non-instrumental song, I think I'm always primarily listening to the lyrics. And that probably would be true if somebody gave me a song that

0: was really interesting melodically, but not so much lyrically. I have to think about that. I'd like to think I would notice them equally.
1: Yeah, I mean, obviously the best songs have both elements there, you know, can appeal to both types of listeners, I guess. But I always have felt that there is, I have felt that there is a distinction, at least in some degree, to whether people like to focus on the lyrics and get a lot out of a song based on what the lyrics are as opposed to what the music is, you know.
0: Mm. Well, I'm glad that we have you here today to perform live and to be with us. What would you like to do next?
1: Well, actually, you know, since we were talking about that, I guess I just wrote this song a couple weeks ago, and it probably fits right into that category of, like, the music isn't as much, you know, it's three or four chords repeated over and over again, but the lyrics, I think, have some content that it makes it interesting. I'm going to pull out a cheat sheet here because the lyrics are fresh in my head and I don't want to, you know, to lose them.
0: Sure. Feel free to take the time to do that. You're listening to the Saturday Light Brigade. A pleasure here today for us to have Dennis Malley along with us, who is from Cranberry. And we've linked to his website this morning if you would like to get some more information, reverbnation.com/Dennis Malley is probably the easiest way if you want to get to it.
1: And as it so happens, I don't have those lyrics with me, so
0: just
1: bear with me if I mess them up. You won't know anyway, right? This is called Nitty Gritty.

0: It's a nice song, and I'm glad you mentioned that about the musical portion of your songs. And it is clear how much attention you put into them, but it became even more so listening to that after you said that. If you're joining us now, Dennis Malley is here with us. And first time appearing on the radio here, and he'll be later today in Lindora, and then Wednesday, today Lindora, Wednesday Renfrew. It just goes on and on. And we were talking about the singer or the songwriter circle, the Pittsburgh Songwriter Circle, and the themes that are given every month.
1: Yeah.
0: And that's one of the great things. And I, you know, it's been a long time since I have attended as a listener. How are those selected? Are they just drawn out of a hat? Or
1: it's sort of like at the end of the meeting, they just, what do we want to do for a theme this week or this month? And it's kind of random. Somebody just shouts out something, and if it resonates with everybody to make that the assignment, then they choose it.
0: So they're negotiated or discussed at least before something happens. Did you ever get a theme or you mentioned science, but have any others been noteworthy to you either because they were very difficult to address or they were almost immediately ones that resonated with you?
1: Well, even like this one, this song I just wrote was from an assignment that was write a hit song, and
0: interesting.
1: One of the things that it sort of freed me to throw away my process of I'm so strict on myself as far as when I'm playing something, those three chords, and it's just boring to me, you know. I want to musically be interesting, you know, like have some interesting musical phrasing in my music. And that songwriting assignment was just like, okay, I could probably write a country song, you know, and that seems to be more of like the country-ish type of vibe to it, you know? So that was kind of an interesting way to approach, you know, allowed me to approach the exercise from that direction.
0: It constrained you and forced you to work in a way that you probably normally wouldn't allow yourself to do it.
1: Yeah.
0: It's interesting.
1: Yeah. Other than that, I mean, there have been some of them have to do with things like rewriting your own song. You know, when you have a song that you've been playing for years and all of a sudden they're saying, well, try to change it, you know, try to see what you think might be wrong with it. And you're like, there's nothing wrong with it. It's perfect. I've been playing it forever, and this is exactly the best way to play it. And then, that just challenges you.
0: Has there ever been a theme like write a song for Johnny Cash or, you know, write a song for Bob Dylan? Write a song as if you were one of those people.
1: I think so. Yeah, I think so. I'm not strict on like following everyone, and
0: sure,
1: they aren't either. You know, you can if you want to, or you can't. You don't have to. I think I remember maybe hearing a theme like that. Follow, you know, write in the style of so and so. Usually, it's more like genre. You know,
0: yeah,
1: like write a, you know, write a punk song or something.
0: Yeah,
1: like
0: I wouldn't have thought challenging you to write to a certain genre is actually a really interesting exercise. Dennis Malley is who's here. We should have time for at least two more songs, I think, if not three. And it's a pleasure to have him here along with us. What would you like to do next?
1: You know, I guess maybe I'll do this is sort of my internet troll song. This is a song about a song I wrote that has to do with, you know, when you're on an online forum and you see a guy that just comes in and just does the inflammatory comments, tries to get people to, you know, react to his whatever
0: stuff. Is this pro or anti? No, I'm kidding.
1: Yeah, it's absolutely. This is written from the point of view of the troll. But it's just a little got a little humor in it and whatnot. So here we go.
0: Dennis Malley.

I knew right then it was crystal clear. I had to summon the words you won't forget. Reverberate through the internet. I crafted the words up in my mind before I could type up my reply. But once on a roll, they would take their toll, and you would flip your lid as I sear your soul. And I'm living rent-free.

Like a bloodthirsty shark, I unleashed the snark. 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Circled the wagons, the end was near. Then approached you with the pointy end of the spear. My, oh my, what have we here? And all caps reply, music to my ears, and I'm

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0: bro. Just can see that you've been had.
1: That's a good song, and forgive me for laughing out loud as you were playing that song. That was a lot of fun. Did an experience online or repeated exposure to trolls make you think about that song? Or
2: yeah, I guess it's, you know, being on an online forum, and I actually heard that phrase. I'm living rent free in your head.
1: Yeah.
2: Somebody had said that, you know. And it was like, that's an interesting turn of phrase. I think that there's a song in there somewhere.
1: Yeah, I've heard that phrase too, and I can't think of where not so commonly that I think it's out there as part of another song or anything.
2: Yeah,
1: but,
2: yeah.
1: I know where I've heard it, and if I can, it's. It's a song I'll try to play a little bit later for you if we have a little bit of time. But it's the guy who knows all the business in my head. It's a funny song by Jorma Kekkonen, I think.
2: Okay.
1: But it's a good song. It's been quite a bit of fun to have you here. I think. I'm looking at the clock and thinking about lengths of song. We probably have time for one more.
2: Okay.
1: And again, I do want to mention you're in Lindora this evening. That's at 9, is it?
2: At 9:30, yeah.
1: 9 o'clock. And what's the name of the venue again?
2: That's the Lindora Hotel.
1: Lindora Hotel. And then the Beacon Hotel on Wednesday in Renfrew. I'm trying to figure out where that is. I know Renfrew. It's pretty much right.
2: It's on Beacon Road. I actually don't even know. This is I got a Facebook message from a friend of mine's like, hey, you want to come and play this show with me? And I'm like, I'm always looking for new places to play. Okay. So awesome!
1: If you found Renfrew, I'm sure you'll be able to find the Beacon. It's near the Armico somewhere, right?
2: Yeah, exactly.
1: Somewhere
2: exactly. Yeah,
1: that's a great area. It's been a lot of fun to have you here too.
2: I'm really, really glad to be here. I appreciate it.
1: What would you like to finish up with?
2: You know, I think you know, I don't know if we didn't talk all about the loops or anything, but you know, I throw some of this looping into my songs. I got this looper pedal. It's sort of like learning a whole new instrument, so to speak. You know, it's a whole new technique to work with. And one of the things that it's allowed me to do is pull some old songs out that I played when I was in a band, but I can't play solo because I need two layers. You know, I need something extra in the song. With that said, I guess I'll probably play this song. It's called Nurse. And it makes use of that looping technique to allow me to get the extra that I need in it.
1: Thanks so much again just for being here this morning.
2: It's been
1: a lot of fun to get to know you and to listen. And before you start, I did want to ask you about the guitar.
2: Sure.
1: You've got it looks like a relatively new Martin. Any story behind it at all?
2: Well, I had a Ovation guitar, and actually about 2 years ago, I was at one of the open stages, and one of the guys came up and said, you really need to upgrade. You know, you need a better guitar to fit your ability. And I said, yeah, it's probably time. You know, I've had this guitar for a number of years. And then an incident with a fall at night around a fire broke the neck off of that guitar and forced my hand there.
1: He was prescient. I was going to say, it wasn't Steve Miklos who said you really need to upgrade. I don't know if you know Steve owns Acoustic Music Works store.
2: Okay.
1: Steve wouldn't do that. But no, it's a great – is that from their Sustainable series? It looks you may not know offhand. But
2: I don't know. It's a DC-15E. It's a Spelly wood, but it's kind of been dyed to look like – mahogany almost, you know, it's got that mahogany coloring to it, but you can see the striping on it is Sapelli. I played probably about 70 different guitars at about 10 different music stores around the area until I found this one. I found at Pittsburgh Guitars. They had a nice selection there, and as soon as I played it, I was like, this is mine, I'm taking it home
1: now. That looks like a guitar, and I don't know if the E might be environmental. I know there's a Sustainable Wood series they use, and the grain on that wood looks similar to that. But it's a nice instrument.
2: I'll have to look into that.
1: Yeah.
2: I'd be curious to know. That'd be nice to to be a part of that if it is.
1: Once again, here's Dennis Smalley.

0: Thank you very much for being with us. Once again, that's Dennis Malley. And Reverb Nation, the best place to find you?
1: Yeah, I keep that pretty up to date with upcoming shows and whatnot, and have uploaded most of my songs there. So, you know, you can catch most of what I've played here, studio versions of those or whatnot. So
0: excellent. Look for him at ReverbNation.com/Dennis Malley.
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0: I have 8 people in the studio, 1 musical instrument, and 8 voices. If I did my auditing correctly, and they are going to be singing for you, let me introduce to you the Gold Tones Choir.

0: The Gold Tones Choir. Tell me about that arrangement, Megan.
1: The Ho Hey by the Lumineers. When we started the Gold Tones back in July, I was fiddling with a few songs that I knew that I liked and that I knew that I could play on guitar and sing well. And I threw it together. And it's funny because my senior year of high school, I actually did a mashup of this song and Fix You by Coldplay. And I just stole Ho Hey and figured out the whole song. And when I brought it to the group, they loved it. And it's been history ever since.
0: That is the voice of Megan Pennington, who is the director of the Gold Tones Choir. And how long? 7 months, you just said, right?
1: Yeah, it's been since July 15th of last year we were together. So it's almost a year.
0: And how did you collect all these people?
1: I apologize. My guitar strap just broke.
0: That's all right.
1: Did I gather together the Gold Tones Choir?
0: Is your guitar okay?
1: My guitar's fine. Russell's great. I was a senior in high school when Allie came to me and said, I want to do charity, and I don't know how. Can you help me? And since I was in the audition-only choir group at Shaler, I said, well, the best thing that I know is music. So we put together a couple singers, and we sang down at Millville's Holy Spirit Church and raised some money for the Children's Hospital. Thank you. And when we were done with that, everybody wanted to continue doing the same thing we did there. So I held auditions at my mom's house, and we used my mom's living room until we got the spot at the Glenshaw Alliance Church on Mount Royal Boulevard. And, you know, just you want to join, come and audition, and let me hear how you sound. And as long as you get along with everybody, we'll bring you in.
0: That's incredible. And are you in college now?
1: I go to CCAC, and my major just actually changed to music education. So I'll be teaching in a high school one day.
0: Terrific. And Allie did the solo on that song.
1: Yes, she was fantastic.
0: And come forward here. Tell me, so you approached Megan basically about how to do something for charity. What prompted you to want to do that?
2: I've always had big ambitions, and I've never been able to realize them. And Megan always has her act together. She knows what to do.
0: Except for that guitar strap thing.
2: Things happen.
0: Yeah.
2: Life happens.
0: Actually, I just said that to lighten the mood. Everything's fine. But,
2: Russell's fine. Russell's not broken.
0: Great. Yeah. Oh, Russell's the guitar.
2: Yes,
0: okay.
2: Russell's the guitar.
0: I was wondering about that.
2: We're very fond of Russell.
0: Yeah. So tell me about yourself, Allie. Are you out of school now?
2: Yeah, I just graduated this year from Shaler High School.
0: Congratulations.
2: So, thank you.
0: Any plans for the fall?
2: I am going to Slippery Rock University to major in creative writing.
0: Terrific. They have an exceptional music program there, too. So you probably already know that.
2: But yeah, did my research.
0: Yeah, you might be able to spend some time doing that. Why creative writing?
2: Because I've always been a writer. I came on this program actually last year.
0: Yeah, with Mr. Shannon.
2: Yeah,
0: right. Yeah,
2: I was in there and I was nervous, but and
0: I remember your writing very well. You did a great job.
2: Thanks.
0: I really do. Terrific. Any shout outs to anybody while we have you in front of the mic?
2: I think my mom's listening. So hi, Mom.
0: Of course she is. I'd like to just meet the person right behind you. We're going to meet sort of a little bit in between songs. What's your name?
3: My name is January Urso.
0: And tell me a little bit about yourself.
3: Well, first I think I could probably start with how I kind of got into the group, maybe.
0: Yeah, please. Right? Yeah, absolutely.
3: Just one day I was just doing just normal stuff. I was just like watching TV or something, and I get a text from Megan, and she's like, would you possibly want to be in a singing group with me? And I'm like, yes, because I really, really like to sing. So she did auditions, and I got in, and kind of like, I mean, I'm aware that like I'm able to sing and everything, but I don't really think highly of myself or whatever that much. I don't know.
4: He's great. Don't listen to him.
0: Yeah.
2: Shut up, Dan.
0: Are you also, does everybody have a Shaler connection more or less?
5: All but one.
3: Yes. Just like Allie, I also just graduated from Shaler High School.
0: So it sounds like Megan's a real connector here. She was able to bring you all together. Mm-hmm. And what are you doing in the fall?
3: You mean like after this?
0: Yeah. Oh, well, I mean in September. Do you have plans for college or
3: probably a technical school. I don't know the specifics yet, but I'm going to look out there.
0: Excellent. Yeah, you sound great. I have to say I've never met anybody named January. Forgive me for saying that. I only know of one other. You probably do too. The actress, the Mad Men actress that plays Betty Draper, right? Is her name is January? Were you born in January?
3: I was actually born in February.
0: What's going on with that? Yeah.
3: I've heard it all my life.
0: I'm sure you have. And with a last name like Berger, I've heard a lot of things too. But do you want to say hello to anybody, such as those who gave you that name or anybody else?
3: Well, I hope my parents were able to find the radio station because I told them exactly what it was, but who knows?
0: I'm sure they did fine. They're good with old technology like radio. I meant that I meant that in the nicest way possible.
1: Sorry, Mom.
0: You sound great, and thank you for being here. Megan, why don't we have you do another song, put Russell back to work here?
1: Sure. This one actually is going to be a cappella, unwritten by Natasha Benningfield with solos by Lexi Cerny and Dan McKenzie. Oh, I'm sorry, not Dan McKenzie, Carrie Buczkowski. I'm thinking the wrong song. Sorry.
0: And these, by the way, this is the Gold Tones Choir.

0: Wow, you guys are blowing me away.
1: Thank you.
0: You're listening to the Gold Tones Choir, and what's significant, I mean, this is not a school choir, this is not a church choir, this is a pickup group.
1: This is just a bunch of scrubs who want to sing together.
0: And Megan is directing incredibly well. I can see why music education is something that you decided on. And you all just sound great. Let's talk to the two soloists, if I can get you up to the microphone just so we can meet you. Just tell me your name and a little bit about yourself. I just want to be sure we talk to everybody.
2: I'm Lexi Cerny. I'm 13. I don't know what to say.
0: I'm nervous. It's hard for me to tell everybody's ages because you're all dressed alike and you're all singing so well. So you're heading into ninth grade?
2: Yes.
0: And also Chaler School District. So this is a big year. You're going to be in high school.
2: Yep, first year in high school.
0: And that's have they helped you with transitioning at all? Like,
2: yeah, I mean, they've given me some tips. They're just saying it's not that hard. I mean, Carrie is still in the high school. Bobby's going into the high school with me, so they're going to help me out a little bit.
0: Oh, that's cool to already have friends. Do you play any instruments or do anything else musically?
2: I play piano, and I'm also going into women's choir with Carrie.
0: Oh, that's terrific. Anybody you'd like to say hello to?
2: I'd like to say hi to my mom, my dad, my little brother Cam, and my grandma, Nina.
0: Great. Well, it's nice to meet you. And we're going to say hello to Carrie next. Carrie was also a soloist on that last number. Hello.
3: Hi.
0: And you are returning to what grade?
3: I'm going to be a junior next year.
0: And any thoughts for what you might want to do after school?
3: I've been thinking of different things. It's like between music and like international relations with foreign affairs. So
0: yeah, there's so many things you can do. What got you interested in singing?
3: I've been singing since I was really little, and I'm in the auditioning group at Chaler High School, the Chaler Area Women's Choir. Lexi auditioned, and she's going to be in there with me next year, so
0: terrific.
3: That's exciting.
0: Do you want to say hello to anybody?
3: I like to say hello to my parents, my little brother, and my older brothers, and my boyfriend. So
0: great. What's his name?
3: Cooper.
0: Hi, Cooper.
4: Hi, Cooper.
0: Hello, Cooper. You think Cooper's listening? He'd better be, huh?
3: I told him so.
0: Well, you sounded great.
3: Oh, thank you.
0: Thank you. What's next, Megan?
5: Our next piece is It's Time, originally done by Imagine Dragons. This is an all a cappella piece as well with hand percussion. And our soloists this time are Lexi Cerny and Dan McKenzie. This time, Dan is actually singing.

0: Whew, the Gold Tones Choir at the Saturday Light Brigade, broadcasting live from historic Allegheny Square in the Children's Museum of Pittsburgh Saturday mornings. Let's meet the soloists we haven't met. We met Lexi before, and don't tell me it's Dan McKenzie, right?
1: Yes.
0: And tell me about yourself. Now you can tell me.
1: I'm Dan McKenzie. 20 years old, graduated from Shaler High School, 2012. I got my start here because me and Megan actually performed for the talent show at Shaler High School. We performed Hero of War by Rise Against. We wrote our own harmonies to it and everything. She played piano and sang. I played guitar and sang.
0: And, you know, I can half see the cartoon character you're wearing. at first I thought it was Yosemite Sam, but it's not. Who is that? Who is
1: that? That's a creeper from Minecraft.
0: Ah, okay.
1: Yes.
0: You know, the glare from the lights, I like the shape of it looked like Yosemite Sam, but yes.
1: I kind
0: of
1: see what you mean.
0: I like it. I like it. It's very nice.
1: Thank you.
0: So what are you doing with your life these days?
1: I've been working since I was out of high school. I plan to go to Duquesne, major in mathematics and minor in music. I haven't really gotten around to it for financial issues. Aside from that, my parents don't drive. I haven't gotten my license yet. I'm still working on that, doing that this summer.
0: You know, I've told this story a lot. My mom never drove. And I remember the first time as a kid that I met a woman who drove, I thought she was like from another planet. I just didn't think women, you know, mommies didn't drive.
1: I mean, that's how I feel about Megan. She drives. I feel like she busses me around everywhere.
2: Yeah. Dan.
3: Yeah, I need a minivan to drive everybody around
1: seriously.
3: I don't have to squeeze.
0: Actually,
1: eventually we're going to be clown carring. We're going to have more people.
3: Yeah.
0: Yeah, even with just one driver in our family, just with my dad driving, we all got our licenses late. You know, it's tough just with one. Anybody you want to say hello to?
1: I don't know if anybody's really listening, but
0: I'd
1: like to give a shout out to my mother and my father. I mean, if it weren't for my dad, I wouldn't have realized that. I know. I wouldn't have realized that I wanted to be a musician. My father was a guitarist and a singer in his band. My grandfather actually had a radio show before he passed. I don't know if anybody knows. Frederick McKenzie, he had some sort of radio show. He was considered
0: the encyclopedia of
1: rock and roll.
0: I know your grandfather, Mac. I know him very well. He passed away a few years ago, right?
1: Yeah, about 2 years ago.
0: I actually will show you a picture of him later. I don't know if you were aware, there was a picture of him in the Post-Gazette just a couple days ago.
1: Really?
0: Yes, there was.
1: Oh, wow.
0: I'm glad that came up. Anybody else to say hello to?
1: A couple other. I like to give a shout out to all my buddies, Sam, Steve, Henry. Yeah, they're fun. Best friends with them for a long time. Hope it doesn't change. And last but not least, most important, Brittany, my girlfriend.
0: Is that who Megan was kind of swooning?
3: Yeah.
0: Or giving you
1: like, you got to give a shout out to Brittany. Yeah.
0: Yeah, it was interesting. She'd be a good partner in, you know, a charades game or a
3: I would rock Pictionary. Charades, let's be honest here.
1: Yeah. That's because you're getting all this body motion and hand motion cueing us and everything. You just learn things.
3: My energy's up.
0: Yeah.
1: Yeah.
3: And I didn't even eat breakfast.
0: That's something. Okay, so Brittany and Cooper are listening. We know that. So,
1: I hope so.
3: That'd be nice.
0: Thanks. Let's. Who else? Let's meet you. We haven't met everybody yet. It's now where I get to kind of guess who this might be.
4: Let's see how good.
0: I'm gonna guess that you're Justin.
3: No, actually, Justin couldn't make it today.
0: Oh, you're giving me. You're tricking me. Ken.
3: Sorry.
0: Not Ken. Bobby.
5: Co-director.
0: It is Bobby?
5: No.
0: No?
4: My name is Lucas Rosado. I'm co-director.
0: You're not on my list here.
4: That's
3: what?
4: Because that's an old list.
0: Aha! Well, that's okay.
3: I'm sorry.
0: That's all right, Lucas. And tell me about yourself.
4: Well, as I said, my name is Lucas Rosado. I'm 26 years old, originally from Miami, Florida. I moved up here just, you know, to get away from that whole hustle and bustle of this down south city life. And I actually wound up meeting Meg through a mutual friend of ours. And he lauded me up, said this guy could sing like God knows what. And so I just sang a quick little song. I think it was a Phantom of the Opera.
5: Yeah, it was Phantom of the Opera.
4: I busted out with. And that was it. Next thing I knew, I'm part of the group. I wound up becoming co-director. I get to drag these little monsters everywhere, and we perform and have fun.
0: You're the old man of the group,
4: right? Yep, I'm the eldest.
0: I was going to say, you're the outlier.
4: And yet I don't look.
0: No, you don't look like the eldest at all. That's all that Miami clean living. It's just like the cars. Yeah, you can. I see you censoring a number of retorts to that.
4: I'm being a good boy.
0: It's just like the cars in Miami. You know, everybody looks younger. It's great to have you here. It's nice. Nice to meet you.
4: It's great to be here.
0: And who haven't we said
3: Bobby.
0: Hello to? Bobby, might as well come up so we can say hello to
3: last
0: you too.
3: Last but not least,
0: Bobby, whose name is here in front of me. He's a Pennington. He must be the brother
3: He's
0: of
3: my
0: a
3: little
0: Megan.
3: Brother, my little baby brother.
0: How old are you?
2: I'm 14.
0: And what's it like to be directed by your sister?
2: You know, it's a
5: life story.
2: It's different. I mean, growing up, I never looked at her as like a role model figure. Not like saying like that. Like I looked at her like my big sister. Like me and her were friends. Like not like a person who tells me what to do. It was always like we always hang out. We were doing things. Now she tells me what to do. I don't like it.
0: So you're gonna need to come up with some sort of activity that you can direct her and I mean
3: can
0: you
3: teach
0: could
3: me how to play Call of Duty.
2: I can teach how to play sports.
3: Okay.
0: You should to really get at her, like I was gonna say coach a football team and make her play. Like I sang in your choir, you've got to play on my team, or
2: I'll teach her all my lineman skills.
0: Yeah. Volunteer for your fire department and you know something.
3: Thanks very much.
0: Do you want to say hello to anybody like Cooper or Brittany? Or?
2: Hi, Cooper. I'll say hi to my my parents and my grandparents. I hope they're listening because
3: they
2: I told
3: I
2: them
3: they are.
2: What station this is.
3: Listen.
0: Great.
2: I made them listen, but yeah.
0: Excellent. Well, thank you. And we've talked to all members of the Gold Tones Choir. We have about 20 minutes of radio time, lots of time for more music. What would you like to do next?
6: How about we jump ahead and start with our solos? I told the Gold Tones that if they wanted to, that they could have their own spotlight solo. So we're going to start with my co-director, Lucas Rosado, and he will be doing Piano Man with his harmonica, and I'm going to hustle through the guitar part, and we'll see how this works.
0: For those of you not past your mid-20s like Lucas, this was a song by Billy Joel.
4: It's all right. Age means experience.
6: Don't worry, Luke. After the show, I'll make sure I help you cross the street.
3: He's getting mad.
6: This is why we're friends.
4: Yeah.

0: Nicely done, Luke. You sounded great. And who's next on your cavalcade of stars here?
1: We are going to feature the one and only littlest baby of the Gold Tones, Lexi Sturdy.
0: Oh, Lexi, we already heard her solo.
1: Yeah,
0: she's
1: we love
0: the
1: Lexi.
0: Little girl with the big
1: the
0: voice.
1: Girl with the yes. Big voice.
0: You
1: she
0: sounded
1: will
0: great,
1: be doing
0: Lexi.
1: Radioactive by Imagine Dragons.
0: Ooh.
1: With me and guitar again.
0: Hey, Lexi, I'm going to ask you to sort of bend, just angle that mic down towards you a little. Perfect. By the way, if you're just tuning in, these are members of the Gold Tone Choir. There's some additional members that aren't here, right?
1: Yeah, we have Asia Castillo, who cannot make it today, and Justin Lose, who cannot make it today.
0: And they are primarily based in Millvale, students at Shaler or past students. And here comes Lexi, who is 13, if you don't mind my saying that.
1: You ready?

0: Lexi has a great voice. You sound great. It's 10 before noon. I just want to keep us. We probably have about 8 minutes of radio time. I want you to fill it as best you can.
1: Yeah, we can do about two more songs.
0: Okay. Everybody sounds great. What do you want to do, Megan?
1: Well, let's do a Gold Tones vote. Do you want to do Wake Me Up with September Ends, or would you like to do Hold Me, Rock Me?
2: I want to hear the boys.
1: You want to do the boys?
3: Yes.
1: All right. Let's feature our boys. Who knew that if I stepped outside for 5 minutes, the boys of the Gold Tones would actually come up with something mind-blowing? So here it is, the men of the Gold Tones Choir with Wake Me Up When September Ends by Green Day, with Dan McKenzie on guitar and January Erso as lead vocals.
2: Go ahead and steal my spot.
0: All right. And when

We're back. We'll make sure Megan tells you anything you need to know about the Gold Tones, like how to book them or contact them or join them, maybe.

0: Now I can say the Gold Tones Choir. We'll fix that up in post, boys. Don't worry about that. You sounded great. I'm going to let you play us out while I thank our musicians from earlier today. It was great to catch up with Alberto Seawald and Devin Underwood. Great mix today from Gio Garcia, Robert Gray, also putting in a little extra duty today. Thanks, as always, to Ricky Berger and to you. And how would you like to finish up?
1: I would like to finish out our show today.
0: Hang on, let's get your mic on.
1: Sure, that would
0: okay.
1: be helpful.
0: Yeah.
2: Try that.
1: I would like to finish our show today with an original song that I wrote. It is entitled Show Me Love, with solos by myself and Lucas Rosado and the Gold Tones Choir accompanying. So
0: thank
1: without further
0: you.
1: Ado, Show Me Love, written by Megan Pennington.
0: And look for them, the Gold Tones Choir, on Facebook. Just search.
1: Gold Tones Choir, facebook.com/Gold Tones Choir. 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
0: Next week, the new music ensemble, Members Up, will be here with us. Thanks for being here with us this week on the Saturday Light Brigade. One more now from the Gold Tones Choir.

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1: Right now, I hope you'll join me as we welcome poet and performance artist Joanna Lowe.
2: As I draw the blinds, throw the dust covers over the furniture of years, and sweep up our loose ends, odd thoughts and unanswered questions, I take a good look around the blank walls, empty tables, floors swept bare of life and love. And I think to myself, we really made a mess of things, didn't we? We've done our best to clean up.

fling our heartbreaks into trash piles that seem to scrape the stars we wished on. Once upon another life. Packing up memories like souvenirs into safe places where we will be protected from remembering until a time in another life when we can bear to admit we once lived here. And tossing what's left into the cellar because we cannot bear to see it in the sun. And I think we've done our best to clean up as best we can, as best as we can bear. Even though the echo of your step still hits the floor behind me, your shadow still falls through the doorway across mine. 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
1: That is Joanna Lowe here at the Saturday Light Brigade. Tell me about yourself a bit. I'm curious where you're from, those kind of things.
0: Well, I wasn't raised here in Pittsburgh. I was raised in State College. My father was a minister, and we moved around a bit. But I've spent the last 20 or so years here in Pittsburgh, so this is home.
1: Oh, you're still considered a new person to those on your street, maybe. How did you, when did you start writing poetry?
0: I think the first poem I read out loud for as a part of my dad's work was in fifth grade. It was Stopping by Woods on a Snowy Evening by Robert Frost, and I was playing around with poetry since then. I was published after college, and I continued writing. My writing and theater passions were my two majors in college.
1: It's one thing to read Stopping by Woods, but another thing to actually share your own poetry, especially something as evocative as what you just read, which I assume is written from experience.
0: Mm-hmm.
1: That's a difficult thing to do. Do you remember when you decided you would like to try doing that?
0: It was just over a year ago.
1: Wow. That's incredible.
0: Yeah. I've been acting for many years, and on a whim, Dave Pello here was up on stage with me the very first time.
1: Dave is the bass player this morning, by the way.
0: And it was on a whim. I asked a friend of mine if I could read something. And then I immediately regretted it as he dragged me up on stage. And we did something.
1: You regretted it before you did it.
0: Right, right. I was
1: having to follow through on your commitment. Okay.
0: Right. And it went so well that the musicians around me haven't let me stop. So I just kept doing it more and more, and now I'm doing shows and playing with them regularly.
1: And where are you appearing locally?
0: Club Cafe and Ham Bones are two of my regular performance spots.
1: Excellent. And we mentioned Dave a moment ago, but David Dickinson is also here, and Jesse Hoffman on guitar and viola, respectively. And they reminded me that they were here. Here I go. They were here a few weeks ago.
2: Jeremy,
1: thank you, with Jeremy Kaywood. I had a long night, and it's been a long morning, but they were here with them. You had the black electric viola that was quite unusual. And also Eric Brandt Hoover is playing conga this morning. So some of the – I would imagine the piece you just read, was that written some time ago? Does it go back?
0: No, that was actually written probably 6 to 8 months ago.
1: Okay, so are you reading? I guess what I'm getting at is performing your writing is something you started doing a year ago, but does your writing go back significantly further?
0: Significantly. Yeah. I have journals.
1: I would think it would.
0: Journals upon journals of poetry, but I started writing for performance specifically. Since I started doing this, I had some pieces that I had written years ago that worked in this type of venue, and then I started writing for this specific type of performance. So,
1: there's more I want to get to know about you, but I want to be sure we get some more pieces in, and we'll turn it over to you. What would you like to do next? Is there a title? Or
0: yeah, this is a quirky one. Lollygag and Banana. I have a lot of heavy pieces. I have many heavy pieces, and so I try to really explore the lighter side of things when I can. And so this is when I talk to the musicians before we perform. This is one that I've described as if the Muppets were going to do performance poetry. Maybe this is my Muppet poem.
1: Once again, here's Joanna Love.
0: From now on, when I want to use the word love as a verb,

Sure, a little bizarre, perhaps, but no one could ever accuse me of jumping the gun. Or being too clingy. Or too dismissive. Or sounding too serious, or being too serious, for that matter. Lollygagging would lose its reputation for being scary, because, let's be honest, who would admit to being afraid of lollygagging? And when I want to use the word love as a noun, I will now say banana. A completely unintimidating fruit renowned for its qualities the world over. Yes. Let us rename love banana. I.e., I'm in banana. Let's go bananas. Wouldn't the world be a better place if it wasn't such an ordeal to talk about? Or tell another person? Or lose? Some people cry over spilled milk, but no one ever cried over lost bananas. And so,

hug and be friends forever. Because there's no reason not to be. And if someone says lollygag and doesn't mean it, who cares? It won't matter. And next time you have a banana that for whatever reason you would die for, change your life for, end for, when that banana disappears forever because all bananas

0: Life is short. And it's hard to say the things we should. It's hard to live. So if it helps at all, even just a little, remember it's only lollygag and banana.
1: Joanna Lowe here at the Saturday Live Brigade. That was fun. So when you're writing for performance as opposed to for yourself, tell me a little bit about the difference.
0: Well, I noticed if I get too deep into large, overly eloquent words, long descriptors, it gets bogged down. Repetitive phrases tend to work. Nice change of keys. If there's more structure, it's easier to follow.
1: So something a bit perhaps more like a song. Because if you're writing something pretty intricate, you really, no matter how well you engage the audience, they probably, as most people read poetry over and over and over again multiple times in, you know, relatively short works.
0: Right.
1: So they don't have the luxury of doing that when you're performing. So I guess you need to be sure you leave that imprint the
0: exactly.
1: first time.
0: I need to give a pretty steady through line so the audience can follow and the musicians can follow.
1: And what do you think about that? Does that excite you? Because it's a very different it's a very different art, really.
0: Very different. It definitely excites me.
1: Yeah, I guess I was real, right after that came out of my mouth. Clearly it excites you or you wouldn't be here doing it. But it's really different.
0: Oh, my goodness. Yeah. It's completely different from learning lines and performing on stage as an actor or writing for the page. Visual art is very different from performance art. And I've had to really hone my writing to think about what kind of instrumentation I want with it. How I would say it out loud. And if it doesn't sound good coming out of my mouth, then I need to change it on the paper if I feel like performing it.
1: I suspect there's a lot of improv going on between the five of you. And that's got to be not a challenge, but I mean, shows can go a lot of different ways depending on the moods you're in and the audience that's there to see you. And do you pretty much feel every performance of the same work truly differs as you do it?
0: Absolutely. Even if Dave Dickinson and I got together and he came up with a very bare structure, chord structure for the beginning of each piece, just to have a little preparation. But even in that, the timing differs. The other musicians, his timing differs. So we don't like to go any more practice than that because the natural quality of the live performance, we really like to persevere. But almost every single time I perform, it's always improv. And I give them a descriptor ahead of time because most of them haven't read what I'm like, oh, I have this new piece. And it's not always. I've played with everyone in this room before, but I've played with several other people too. Mm-hmm. Sometimes it's one, sometimes it's seven.
1: It's interesting to think about it. And I draw the parallel, really, I think, with monologists who have a – not to draw comparisons, really, but just a parallel is – you really have to tell a story and engage as an actor in a way that's really markedly different than you would have to do in a play itself. In fact, in a play, people are pretty much accustomed to being quiet and to listening attentively. So one of the challenges I would imagine you have is you are on stage. There are musicians there, after all, so we can talk amongst ourselves cough and order food. And so is it a struggle sometimes to not a struggle, but it's got to be essential, I would imagine, to like kind of put that lasso out and grab people.
0: Absolutely.
1: So that they're watching you. Tell me about that a little. I'm curious.
0: I find one of two things in a bar or a music venue setting. People do. They become very accustomed to talking, and the music happens in the background, and then when it stops, people clap. And it's either much easier to ignore somebody talking instead of singing, or the room goes dead, quiet, huh. And everybody's attentive. Yeah. So the latter reaction is awesome when that happens. The first one, it's really frustrating to go through because I feel like music is always a pleasant background. Talking is really easy to ignore if you're not tuned into it. But when the room does go silent, and there I've had wonderful opportunities, wonderful situations where the room is holding its breath and everybody is waiting.
1: That's got to be the ultimate experience. And then it's got to be I mean, if you're a musician and you're playing, it's not necessarily it can be a bummer if everybody's talking as you're playing, especially if you're playing something really evocative or something really personal. But to me, it seems somehow a little bit more of I don't want to say a diss, but more of a problem if you're up on stage speaking, particularly your own words and your own heart, and people are not listening. Somehow I give music or lovers of music a little bit more of a free pass for that. and I'm not sure why. I think it's because the language is so important.
0: And I didn't realize, it's silly, I guess, being an actor, I didn't realize quite how personal I was getting, where I kept asking my friends, why am I so scared all the time? And it took me a while to really get used to this. And they were like, well, this is really personal. You're kind of burying yourself, and you don't have the music as a cushion. And I went, oh my goodness, what am I saying? So every once in a while, I have that sort of doubling experience of, oh, great, everyone's listening to absolutely what I'm feeling. There's without cushion. I'm sort of opening my diary to the world.
1: If you're just joining us, this is Joanna Lowe. And after the next piece, we'll talk a little bit about where you may be able to see her and hear her coming up. She's backed by four great musicians today, and she's prepared to do something next. Will it be bananas? Will it be lollygag? Who knows? She knows. What's it going to be?
0: This is Song of a Sinner, and this is about saying hallelujah in any situation.

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I have sung simply

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And I will sing.

0: the Saturday Light Brigade, and really fun to listen to Joanna Lowe. There's a lot of intricacy as you listen, you know, with the instrumentation. Dave Pello here, Jesse Hoffman, David Dickinson, and Eric Brandhoover. Typically, is this the kind of mood? Are you looking for a jazz feel, a jazz improv feel? You mentioned you play with other musicians too, but it's hard for me to imagine what you're doing. Well, it's not hard to imagine, but I'm suspecting that you typically want to stay in a jazz idiom.
1: Yes, the musicians may be able to speak more to that, but that's my understanding.
0: Yeah. whether it's a jazz.
1: Right. I know that the first time we performed, it was a 4 or 5 piece jazz improv band behind me, and it was pretty incredible.
0: Yeah, I can imagine. So do you play an instrument?
1: I don't.
0: So this has got to be a new feeling for you to be on stage with musicians.
1: Absolutely. It's been an intimidating experience. I've tried very hard to get over, and sometimes I'm successful.
0: What makes it intimidating?
1: Well, I felt often like I'm walking in here and tromping over somebody else's expertise. And I know that that's not, but I come from an acting background and a writing background, and now... But Dave Pello gave me one of the greatest compliments of my life when he said that my speaking is music. My speaking is very musical and easy to follow, and that was amazing to hear and quite a compliment.
0: Yeah, that's a good way of putting it. But you would probably feel as I guess the leader of the group, yet the one without. What most people would call musical chops, right?
1: Mm-hmm.
0: So you're saying that's the intimidating part, like is saying, "Hey, David, I need you to do this, or I'm this isn't working for me."
1: And right, exactly. So I'm directing musicians on their expertise for something that I want.
0: Yeah, and that would be it would feel odd. Although I'm sure once it's made clear that you've got the license to do that and it's cool, you feel better about it.
1: Right, exactly.
0: Yeah, I can actually relate to that. I can definitely relate to that, being for the most part a non-musician but working with a lot of musicians. Joanna Lowe is who you're hearing. We're going to have time probably for 2 more pieces, I think, at the rate we're going. Are you playing or performing anywhere soon that we should mention coming up? And if you don't know, I'll look. But
1: let me think about that. I regularly play with these guys, oftentimes at the open mics at Club Cafe in Hambones. But pardon? Oh, there's a girly show coming up in later this month, or definitely in July. I play with a few other women, and we've appropriately called it the girly show. Several musicians and myself.
0: Yeah, I see. I just I'll post a link to your Facebook page. On our Facebook page. Oh, you went to Geneva.
1: Look at I did.
0: That. The things you can learn by looking at somebody's Facebook page.
1: I was fourth generation.
0: Hang on one second. Okay, go ahead. I'm sorry.
1: I believe I was fourth generation Genovite. My mother and her brother and her father and his sister, and possibly more. There are a lot of us that went to Geneva. I believe your wife went to Geneva as well.
0: Yeah. Mm-hmm. Genovites. That's a nice way of putting it. Joanna Lowe is who you're hearing. We'll give you a second to if you'd like to just mount that microphone back for you. And then I think we'll have time for 2 more. Just I want to make sure we have enough space in which to present you. Gio is doing a great job with sound today. Ken Garcia, technical associate here. And couple more are coming up. There's negotiation going on here right now to figure out what's new. I hope I'll see you, by the way, this summer reading extravaganza tomorrow. I'll be there from noon until 5. And Janessa Schuler is at Heritage Day at Riverview Park today from 1 until 3. And the aforementioned Gio and me, and I believe Ben Rutkowski are making Father's Day cards here at the museum from 1 to 4. Ricky will be here, but maybe taking a nap. We'll see. What's next, Joanna?
1: Well, this is a song that would be a love song if it could. If I was to write a love song, I don't know what it would say. I can't tell you that love lasts forever. Sometimes it does, and sometimes it just stops breathing one day. Sometimes it limps, gasping, to the finish line, and sometimes simply fades away. I can't tell you that love brings out the best in us. I've seen love drive good men mad, good hearts turn to stone, and I've seen love so poisoned. Some have chosen lives alone. I can tell you that love gives you wings, but no protection for the fall, and while you may soar forever, my dear, you may not soar at all. So why bother? I've known it's easier to live without magic feet and heart fixed to the ground. But what's life, you ask? Without the stars to wish on, or the rare miracle of music's

I don't know. I can't tell you all's fair in love and war because it's not. The cards are stacked. It's luck of the draw, no promise for what's in store. I can tell you that love is blind, and it sees with fickle and inconstant eyes, turning faults to glory in a moment, and gentle truths to lies. Madness. And while it may be the best visit to lunacy you've ever made, in the end, you may never leave, and that is love's trade. A devil's deal. Contracts always written in blood. Our veins split open and spilling promises and promising pain. Or pleasure. But no one knows, my dear, so I could tell you stories of myself, tales of woes of my experience with love. I've flown and fallen, broken and beaten, dead for all the life I spent in hope, for all the useless things I've said and done and sang and screamed or tried to explain or save. I've been abandoned. And I've abandoned, stolen back the hope I gave. I've run love out of my body, and I've written love out of my mind. I've slept in

0: I don't know what to tell you, dear, about love. This song about love, yes, but not some winged dove. My love now is a broken crow, a mewling, crying, crippled thing. Afraid and vicious and without hope. A flight again on mended wing. So if I were to write a love song, I don't know what it would say, because I don't much trust it anymore. A rabid creature that would bite me any day. So when it comes to love, I don't know what to say. There's almost never forever, and very rarely never, or always. I can't tell you I believe in love, but my dear, I do believe in you. And I hope for your sake, since I cannot, you can believe in love for you.
1: Joe Anilo at the Saturday Light Brigade, and I think I underestimated the amount of time we have left. We only have about 3 minutes left of radio time, which probably isn't enough time to do something justice. If it is, we can sneak it in, but we'd have to be really quick about it. So we'll try it. As you're getting ready, I'll let you play us out. Thank you for being with us today. Thanks to our guests from the Fairchild Challenge, Shaler Middle School, and to Big Brothers, Big Sisters of Greater Pittsburgh, the Joanne Wheeler in Oil City, and Suzanne Finnis from Carnegie Library. Everybody here along with us today, Alistair Mook, who will be here performing at the Arts Festival next week. And also thanks again to Joanna Lowe and her musicians. And I don't want to rush you, but we'll have you sort of finish us out. Thanks for being with us. We'll look for you next week on the Saturday Light Brigade.
0: Here's to the time that was worth it, that we didn't mess up, that was a gift. And here's to letting go of all the rest and being all right with the emptiness. Here's to the people that took more than they gave because they taught us to be generous. And to the people that gave more than we deserve because we know the meaning of love now. Here's to meaning what we say every single time we say it. Even if it's terrifying. And to not saying everything we mean, because not everything should be said out loud, even if it is true. Here is to regret. Because if we are wise, we will learn and make the rest of our lives worth the lesson. And to forgiving others and ourselves, because we all will always need a second chance.

0: it. And to living in love. Because that is the beginning and the end of this absurd and exquisite thing we've named life.
1: Thank you to Joanna Lowe and her musicians today, Dave Pello, David Dickinson, Jesse Hoffman, and Eric Brandt Hoover. Or was she their poet? 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
1: It is such a pleasure to have Rick Polari here. I know some people who are musicians tell me that really what they are professional drivers, and they just every now and then stop that activity and take a break and play some music, and then they'll go back to their full-time job of driving. And Rick is one of those kinds of guys. And you're in for a real treat this morning if you're just tuning in, because Rick's going to share what the life of a traveling musician is like. He's going to do it in part with some songs from one of America's greatest, I guess we'll say one of, but it's almost doesn't need to be qualified, traveling musicians, who is Woody Guthrie. This is the centennial anniversary of his birth, and I think the first song you're going to hear is one of Woody's. This is Rick Polari.
3: How you doing, Larry? It's great to be here.
1: Thanks for being here.

0: I would be dreaming. I'd be dreaming about what it would be like to be a musician and go out on the road. And it was like a romance that I had. I thought about all the places that I would see and maybe all the people that I would meet. And to my great delight, you know, that's exactly what happened. Took a long time.
1: Yeah.
0: But it's been like a musical passport. Music can take you to places that you can only dream about, things that you maybe see in a book. I can remember when I was a young kid, Larry. You remember those golden encyclopedia books?
1: Oh, I can't believe he said that. I'm going to – Andy, you can adjust that if you want. There's a slight little bit of hum that Andy's going to work on. There we go.
0: Okay.
1: And we've still got you there. I think he found it. Yeah, it's funny. And I think maybe it's because this week officially it was announced about the Encyclopedia Britannica going out of print. And yes, the golden encyclopedias. Ricky had a set too. There were these encyclopedias for kids. Hang on one second. Are you going to make a mic change, Andy, so I can hear Rick? Okay, I'll let you do that. And I'm sorry, Rick, it'll just take a second here to make an adjustment because we didn't want you to be accompanied by electronic hum. So that apparently didn't show up during the sound check, but was showing up right there. So we'll make a moment while I tap dance here a little bit. And then it's actually going to sound
0: like that.
1: Oh, that's so much better. Thanks, Andy.
0: Well, you know, Larry,
1: so the encyclopedias.
0: You know, it was looking at those encyclopedias when I was a child and thinking about the states, all the different states, you know, and the state bird, you know, and learning about every state and wondering if I would get a chance to go and see those places. And I remember it was in South Dakota. It was in South Dakota that they talked about Wild Bill Hickok, and they talked about his death chair. And they showed this little, you know, picture of this chair. And you believe it or not, you go out to Deadwood, and there it is. There is this chair, whether it's the real chair or not. If it ain't true, it ought to be.
1: Yeah. Well, and we forget that life is about real things. I was thinking about the encyclopedia and how much fun it was to restrict yourself to one letter of the alphabet. You know, I'm just going to look at or even half a letter. I'm going to look at M-A through M, say, M-O. M-A through M-O. So I'll start with the mayor of New York City, you know, and read a pamphlet about Mayor LaGuardia, baby. And then I'll go to Montana and read about Montana. And that's
0: exactly
1: all I'm going to do is learn about M things.
0: And then when you get a little bit older, you know, it was a World Book Encyclopedia.
1: Oh, yeah.
0: And then that was, you know, huge volumes. I mean, I think it's hard for you kids to understand what it was like, you know, when that was your main source of information. Was these encyclopedias. And you know, if you were lucky enough, you had your own set. But some people, they didn't have enough money to have their own set. They have to go to the library. And they'd sit there and they would do their school reports, opening up the encyclopedia. And so it always has a fond place in my heart whenever I think of it. And when we're talking about that traveling, I brought an instrument, Larry, that is from South Dakota.
1: Yeah, this is a beautiful flute that is a Native American flute. It looks like an animal.
0: It does, doesn't it? It's this one is an elk. It has an elk on it. Boys and girls, you can't see it at home, but it actually was carved to look like an elk. And that's because the elk power is what makes this. This is called a love flute or a courting flute. Now, I learned how to play it out in South Dakota, out in Mobridge, South Dakota. And I had to sit through a traditional sweat lodge purification ceremony with a Native American. We sat in a sweat lodge and we prayed together. And that's how I learned how to play this instrument. And while we're sitting in

0: Sweat Lodge, he told me a little story about the creation of the flute. Would you like to hear it?
1: Absolutely.
0: Well, long ago, there was a young Native American boy, and he was very in love with this young girl. But he was also very shy, and he never had the words to tell her exactly what he felt in his heart. So she didn't know, and she just ignored him. He was so sad that he started walking deeper into the woods, and he came across a big elk. And this elk brought him deeper into the forest than he had ever been before and led him to an old cedar tree. Now, this tree was so old that its branches were hollow. And a magical thing took place. All of a sudden, a big red-headed woodpecker perched on top of one of those old branches. And with its sharp beak, it started drilling through the wood. And then when the bird took flight, that branch broke off, and all of a sudden it started floating down through the sky, and the wind played a beautiful melody through it.

magic stick, and he brought it back home to his medicine man, and asked him what this gift meant. "Oh," the wise old medicine man said, "this is a gift from the Great Spirit, and it should be used in our love or courting traditions." He handed the boy the stick, and the boy blew into it,

he noticed that the whole tribe had gathered around him, and that young girl that he loved so much was standing right next to him, and she had a big smile on her face, and he did too. But none of the other boys were smiling. They said, "Where'd you get that magic love flute from?" So he told them about the big bull elk, and about the old tree in the forest, and the red-headed woodpecker. And soon all the boys, they too went over, and they broke off a branch of the old cedar tree, and they started making love flutes of their own. And from that time, whenever a young Native American boy fell in love with a girl, especially on the Sioux reservation, you know, before it was a reservation, just a Sioux tribe, they'd have to make up a song for the woman that they loved. And if they liked that song, that meant that they liked him. But if the girl didn't like the song, forget it. It was over with. He'd have to start composing another melody for another girl. So I'll give you a little idea of one of those old songs. Okay, Larry?

0: I wonder if he got the girl.
1: Musician always gets the girl. Ask my wife.
0: Rick Pilleri is here. He's from Heinzman, right?
1: Heinsberg.
0: Heinsberg.
1: Vermont.
0: Vermont.
1: You know, and Larry, I wanted to follow up with that, you know, because we were talking about traveling. And so you travel around, and I was in all these different reservations and learning things from different people. And then I found the thing that I was really looking for was right back where I live. Sometimes you could travel all over the world, and then right in your own backyard, you find out exactly what you're looking for. Because there was a wonderful storyteller from the Abenaki tribe, and his name was Wolf Song. And Wolf Song was a great storyteller, and I wanted to learn a little bit about how to tell stories. And he said, Rick, you know, I'd like to learn how to play the flute. So if you teach me what you learned about the flute, I'll teach you a little bit about telling stories. And so we struck up a good friendship, and it lasted many years. But unfortunately, he was older than me, and he passed away. Now, when Wolf Song passed away, they scattered his ashes at the top of Snake Mountain, which is not too far from my home, a big kind of mountain that's it's right at the very top. It doesn't have any trees. So when you look up to that rim, and that's where they scattered his ashes. And I was thinking about my friend and how it was important to remember the gifts that Wolf Song gave to me and so many others, and that it would be really nice to write a song about him. So I went out to Snake Mountain, and I looked up to that very top of that mountain, and I thought about my friend. And when he would tell a story, especially a long story, he had to make sure you're still awake, you know. So he would say, hey. Right in the middle of the story, he'd go, hey. And if you were still listening, you went, ho. And then he knew you were awake, so he continued telling the story. So I was sitting there, and I'm thinking about Wolf Song. I'm looking up to the top of the mountain, and I'm hearing, hey, ho, hey, ho, hey. And I decided I'd use that in the song. On Snake Mountain, in the Vermont hills, high above the rocks and rills, after midnight,

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He shared his stories, he shared his soul.

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He heard the calling of the loons, then he left with the daughter of the moon.

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But he still lives in me and you, like Usagabe and all his friends. Now his story shall never end. No, no, no. Hey-ah, hey-ah, hey-ah, we remember. Hey-ah.

0: Rick Pilleri at the Saturday Light Brigade. That's okay. Don't worry about that. Just let it fall to the floor. Or Andy will grab that. You've got a chip on your shoulder.
1: I don't know. Who do I have on my shoulder there?
0: That requires explanation. There's a display of CDs behind Rick.
1: that are falling on my head.
0: And one of them just happened. I think you're okay.
1: I just got excited.
0: Yeah, I think you hit the resonant frequency.
1: Yeah.
0: It's like that Ella Fitzgerald commercial where you sing and the glass starts to move from years ago.
1: I think that's the important thing about, you know, as a musician too, you know, is that we try to carry on things like the Woody Guthrie thing, or like the flute, but we also write songs. Mm-hmm. We write songs because we want to add something to the tradition.
0: Well, funny you should say that, because I was just going to ask you or just remark about, you know, yet another album was just released where people have taken Woody's lyrics that never were put to music and released by some New York musicians that have created new tunes for his songs. And that's been done at least three times in a major way I know of. The Klezmatics did it, and Wilco did it, and it's really great.
1: Well, you know, the thing that you have to understand about Woody, I had the privilege of being in the Woody Guthrie archives and looking at the amount of material there.
0: He wrote all the time.
1: When I was there, they found the 3,000th song.
0: Wow.
1: And He I think the kids listening, you have to understand about this man. This man was a very interesting fellow, because he was a rambler, but he was a writer. He wrote a lot of wonderful songs, and he was an inspiration to a lot of our contemporary singer-songwriters. Because before Woody, there was the singer. And there was a songwriter out in Tin Pan Alley, which was a place in New York where people would write songs. But Woody became the kind of model for the contemporary singer-songwriter, like Bob Dylan, all these people. They all got inspired from this curly-headed guy from Oklahoma, Woody Guthrie. And the problem with Woody was that he liked to ramble so much that he didn't stay home. It was hard on his family, but he wrote so many good songs. And he also had a limited amount of time. You see, he had he knew that in his family that there was this Huntington's chorea disease that was a really crippling disease that his mother had. And he watched his mother when he was young, you see. And he didn't know if he would get it, but he knew that that was always the possibility. So I think he tried to pack a lot of living into the time that he had. Because near the end of his life, you see, he couldn't write anymore. All he could do is blink his eyes for yes and no. And when I was at the archives, his daughter, Nora, showed me the signs that his wife, Marjorie, would hold up for yes and no. So this wonderful man who wrote so many songs, at the end of his life, didn't have any more words. And so it's wonderful that people are able to take those words and make them into new songs that he didn't have the time to finish. And if you don't mind, I'd like to share a little story. Because it's we're talking about, I wasn't planning on do this, but it makes sense to do it. I was at another exhibit of Woody's in New York City. I was invited to come there by Nora Guthrie, Woody's daughter. And she said, get there early because we'll have a lot of mementos from the house, from my childhood. They'll all be there and all of Woody's personal things. And I'll be in later on, she said. So I got there. It was in New York City. I went and I was walking around. And I saw this doll. It was a Raggedy Ann doll, but it was an African-American doll that really looked well used. And it was sending out like vibrations to me. And I tried to get away from it, you know, because it was kind of weird, you know, because I'm not usually attracted to that. But all of a sudden, I just kept looking at it, and it just looked like it had a soul, you know? And so when Nora finally came in, she was giving this big talk about all of Woody's personal things. And she walked right by that doll. Well, I was like, well, what about that doll? I said, it's been sending out all kinds of signals to me. I got to know about it. Oh, she said, you mean Rosalie? I said, Rosalie? She said, yes, that's a very special doll. She said, she told me a little story, and I put it into song. See if I can remember it. Oh, Rosalie came calling to me. Wait. Oh, Rosalie came calling to me one night when the chilly winds blew. Tattered and torn, this old black rag doll spoke in a voice Woody knew. I'll always be your Rosalie. Come and hold me in your strong arms. Whisper to me a sad memory. I'll keep you safe and warm. Chocolate brown face, stringy black hair, dressed in an old cotton gown. A present from Martha, Leadbelly's wife, to Kathy in old New York town. I'll always be your Rosalie. Come hold me in your strong arms. Whisper to me your sad memories. I'll keep you safe and warm. So it was Leadbelly's wife, Martha, made this beautiful doll for Woody's daughter, Kathy, who Kathy was his favorite, wrote so many songs for her. One day, Woody got a gig in New York. No, he was in New Jersey, that's right. He had to go out. Kathy just got a new pink dress, you see. She was dancing around. And Woody's wife, Marjorie, stepped out of the room just for a moment, just for a moment. She went to go get something from a neighbor. A spark flew from the radio and caught Kathy's dress on fire. By the time that Woody Guthrie came home, he saw his whole house was in flames. Now, Woody was tough. In his life, seen enough of hard luck, trouble, and pain. With a smirk or a grin, he held it all in, then hit the old road once again. But the day Kathy died, he just lay down and cried, dried his tears in the sand. That night that he wept, he would never forget when he held on to Rosalie's hand. Oh, Rosalie, I'll always be

0: Rosalie came calling to me one night when the chilly winds blew. Now, Nora told me that after Kathy passed on, that Woody kind of always thought of her whenever he looked at Rosalie. And when Woody was put in the hospital for Huntington's chorea, Rosalie sat in the bed with him. Wow. She said, it's not a story that hardly anybody knows. She says, now you know it, Rick, and you turned it into a song. And I guess, you know, for all of you children out there listening, you can see that sometimes life is hard. Hard things, difficult things happen.
1: You know, I've read at least half a dozen books about Woody Guthrie, including his own, and I've never heard about Rosalie. I'm really glad you wrote that song.
0: Well, it was, I didn't really have a choice in it because Rosalie was making sure of it. And it was funny because I get a chance to visit with Nora and her husband, Michael Clef, every once in a while. And she brings Rosalie out for me because after they put it in the exhibit, it's Nora's, you know, doll. Yeah. And so I'm really happy that I had a chance to tell that little bit of a story.
1: There are some things about Woody Guthrie that folks don't necessarily think about or realize. One is he was an incredibly patriotic person, fought in the or served in the Merchant Marines, but he really wanted to fight. You know, you think about folk singing often associated with pacifism, but he really, when World War II came, you know, sign me up. I want to get involved.
0: Right on his guitar, he had, "This machine kills fascists."
1: Yeah.
0: he was very, he loved this country. And I know he wrote "This Land Is Your Land," you know, because he, not just the country, he loved the people. He loved all people. Yeah. I think that was the thing about Woody Guthrie. I mean, you know, at the time, once again, we're kind of, I feel like an old man here because I'm talking to the young kids out there. There was a time when, you know, it was hard for, there's a true story, okay, that my friend Pete Seeger told me. Gives you an idea of Woody Guthrie. All right, they were in Baltimore. They're raising some money. They're against the war, okay, or for the war, I think, is it was what it was at that time. They were raising money for the war, right? You know, to stop Hitler and stuff. And Sonny Terry and Brownie McGee were playing music with Woody at that time, and they're African Americans, you know, really talented people. Okay, it's Woody and Sonny and Brownie. They all play. Everybody claps. Wonderful, says, okay, Mr. Guthrie, we really are so happy that you sang for us. So you can sit here with our table, and we have a nice little table out in the kitchen for your friends. Woody said, you mean my friends are good enough to play for you, but they're not good enough to sit here at the table with us together? He walked over, and he picked up the table, and he knocked it down with all the food and everything. And he said, this war against fascism is going to start right here. And he knocked over every table. And then he told his friends we're leaving. And that was Woody Guthrie. Yeah. So you kids out there, when you hear Woody Guthrie, about stories about him, I want you to realize what this man was all about, that he was not just a guy who sang some pretty songs. He sang songs because he wanted people to understand that life was not always what we want it to be, but we can change it. We can make this a better world. Woody was always looking for that better world.
1: He was also really versatile. I mean, Woody was commissioned several times to be a commercial songwriter. You know, he wrote songs for the Grand Coulee Dam and a few other commissions where, you know, you talk about entrepreneurial spirit and what, you know, folks that end up having diverse things they do to make a living. Woody did that. He wrote a great book. He loved children and writing songs for kids.
0: So many great songs.
1: There's just so many dimensions to him. It's just amazing.
0: Well, kids, so that's it. That, I know you don't have your encyclopedias, but you do have your Google. So that's your assignment from old totem pole Rick here. I want you to open up your Google and learn more about Woody Guthrie. We have some time. I'd like to sing you another song.
1: Absolutely. And
0: we have?
1: We do, and it'll take just a...
0: I have a song here for the kids. And I was out traveling out in Montana when I was out in Montana. I was doing this big tour, Larry, and this is the early 90s, and I had a diesel rabbit car, which I wish I had today. Got 50 miles per gallon, but at the time, you had to go to a big truck stop to get fuel because they didn't have a separate pump for cars. And, you know, you had to go out and sit in a big line. I'd be there with big 20 semis, and there would be my tiny Volkswagen car. I went in to pay for my fuel, and the woman behind the cash register, she says, "Hey, bud, which rig is yours?" And I pointed to that little car, and she looked at me. She goes, "Honey, you're just a car, but you'll be a truck someday." So I wrote this song for all of us who sometimes feel small and insignificant. But the truth is that we all have the power to become big trucks. And kids, if you want to sing at home, it's pretty easy. The words are like this. You can go, bum, bum, bum, bum, bum, bum, bum, bum, bum, bum, bum, bum, bum, bum, bum. You're just a car, you'll be a truck someday. Bum, bum, bum, bum, then you'll be driving down your own highway. You won't be listening to what I say. You're just a car, you'll be a truck someday. There was a time when I was just like you. I could hardly tie my own shoe. Those were days I was bound to lose, when all I did was cry the blues. Ready, kids? Here we go.

0: That sounds like a song that Woody Guthrie would write, actually.
1: Well, I'm sure that Woody has a big influence in my life. And, you know, it was when I wrote that song, it was really, really about my growing up in a lot of ways. You know, because before I found music, Larry, I felt kind of lost, like that frog at the wishing well, you know, just waiting for something to come along. And then when the music came along into my life, it changed everything. And it gave me this gift that I could share. Now, kids, when you're listening to me, you say, you know, you don't have to be the best singer or the best guitar player. You know, the main thing is you get out there and you try and you have fun and you share. That's what this kind of music is all about. It's not the same kind of music that you're going to hear on the radio or on your, you know, on your YouTube channel all the time. But this kind of music has been passed from one person to the next because, not because of what we call the big hype machine, it's because people like it. Yeah. And if they like it, they want to share it. And that's what it's all about, is sharing music together.
2: Yeah, it's fun. I think Woody would probably consider himself a, you know, average guitar player and an average, really all around, singer and songwriter. I mean, he was masterful at making authentic observations from his perspective. And really, with all due respect to Woody, I think he would agree everybody can become masterful at that because that's, you know, you're the only one that can do it. Nobody else can do it.
1: All right. And that song that he wrote, Ain't Nobody Can Sing Like Me, you know that one? Oh, great.
2: Yeah,
1: song.
2: Way Down Yonder in the minor key.
1: In the minor key. And that's one that Billy Bragg put the music to.
2: Yeah, and there's an example. In fact, that's a great song. And it's actually been covered by a few other people using Billy Bragg's melody. And thank goodness that Nora allowed those archives to be, you know, reanimated, so to speak.
1: Yeah. And, you know, Woody was, in his own words, he was a hobo. And a hobo, I think that the kids, you know, you hear this word, you might not really understand what it means. But basically, it was someone who worked and wandered.
2: Mm-hmm.
1: It wasn't a homeless person, necessarily. It was somebody who loved freedom, and they wanted to travel, and they kept working. There was always work involved with being a hobo. Now, I think that the last time I was on, I might have sang this song. But I'd like to sing it again if we have time.
2: We do. And I was going to say, we probably have time for one more. I wish we had more time.
1: All right.
2: But
1: we're going to talk a little bit about this song, you know. In my travels, I went and my friend Utah Phillips was a great songwriter and storyteller who I learned a lot of things from. He encouraged me to go down to Britt, Iowa and meet with some of the last of the old hobos. And I sat around with a campfire with them many times and listened to their stories. And I learned, you can learn a lot from a hobo, Larry. I'll tell you, you'd be surprised. They can teach you an awful lot if you just listen. Because a lot of them weren't hobos all their life. It was usually something they did for a period of time. And I'm talking about some of these really old-timers who rode in the days of the steam train. Back in the Great Depression, they'd get on the train, and then they would go and work and send the money home. Usually, the ones that I met, that's what they would tell me. When a lot of them are not doing too well these days, and a lot of them are catching the westbound. Now, that's an old hobo term, kids, for it means when you catch the last train up to heaven, all right? You don't want to catch the westbound if you don't have to, you know what I mean? So one of my friends, Frog, it was a funny story. I'm not going to tell that story. I'm just going to sing the song. But this is a song I wrote for my friend Frog when I thought that he had passed away. All right, it's called Riding the Westbound. I live my life as a hobo. My only home is this old train.

young hobo hopped off a boxcar just outside of town. He found a quiet little jungle where he could lay his bindle down, gathered some dry firewood to brighten up the night. But when he struck his match, he saw an awful eerie sight. For the campfire glowed and sparkled with a brilliant rainbow flame, flickering and dancing like the headlight of a fast westbound train. And out of the smoke and cinders and through the fiery air came the ghosts of some old hobos he thought he met somewhere. They came and shook his hand, as all good hobos do. Then they offered up a spud or two, and they started boiling up a stew. Their calm and easy manner finally calmed that young beau's fright. He asked if they could jungle up together and spend the lonesome night. Each of us caught the westbound, one beau said with a tear. But we all come back to Pennsburg, if only once a year. In the third week in September, when fall is almost near, we hobo out of heaven, and we jungle up right here. You see, this old jungle is a mighty sacred spot where hobos came year after year and camped on this very lot. It was one of the best gatherings that you could ever find, where hobos were respected and treated oh so fine. Well, September, when fall is almost near, we hobo out of heaven, and we jungle up right here. You see, this old jungle is a mighty sacred spot where hobos came year after year and camped on this very lot. It was one of the best gatherings that you could ever find, where hobos were respected and treated oh so fine. Well, the moon started yawning, for it was almost dawn. The beaus made up their packs and said they'd be moving on. Then there was a mighty whistle, and the campfire filled with steam, and all the hobos vanished like it was just a crazy dream. The young beau sat bewildered. He said, "How could this really be? Is it something I've been dreaming, or is my mind just fooling me?" Then he looked into the fire, and what he saw he could not explain, for there were his hobo buddies riding on a fiery train. The train sounded one last whistle, and his hobo pals said so long. Then a magic wind blew the flames out, and the campfire light was gone. Young beau packed his bindle. He walked down to the track. He hopped inside a boxcar, but he knew that he'd be back, for the magic in Pennsburg's campfire still lives in all the hearts of every beau who went there and camped beneath the stars. And someday, in the future, when all of us are gone, a space-age traveler will light the fire, and the legend will live on.

0: bound.
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1: Oh, you're in for a treat coming up in just a moment here. We're just about ready to go here. We are ready, in fact. But please let me tell you that Missy Raines and the New Hip just did Blackest Crow. I think that actually gets us up to date with music from the last few minutes. So, I've really grown fond of New Orleans music. I've never been to New Orleans, and hope to get down there one of these days. I have a good friend who came up to go to college named Matt Toops, who's dad works with the New Orleans Symphony, and Matt brought a lot of brass band music and other New Orleans music with him. I always knew a little bit, but I didn't know too much. And the more I listened, the more I loved it. Treme comes on, and you get even more interested, and WWOZ was always a favorite radio station I can listen to online, and so it gives me just a huge amount of pleasure for us to be able to have these guys here with us. They were playing a winery last night, which is probably a good motif for a New Orleans group.
4: Anywhere there's alcohol.
1: Anywhere. They'll be at Allegheny General Hospital later on in the emergency room today. let's welcome 10 men.

0: There is the group known as Tin Man. You saw me typing while you were playing. Maybe I just tweeted. I don't often tweet and listen at the same time. But folks need to tune in and listen in. You guys, I said awesome, authentic New Orleans jazz trio Tin Man. Tune in now, which is a call to action. You're not even allowed to do that. But actually, it's the great Twitter. I can do whatever.
1: We're in the tweetosphere.
0: The tweetosphere.
2: Tweet away, brother.
0: Tell me about the group. How long have you guys been playing together?
1: We've been together since, I think it was early 2002, around late 2001, early 2002.
3: I think it was late 2000.
1: Somewhere in the late Pliocene.
0: Are you all from New Orleans originally?
1: None of us are from New Orleans originally. Matt's from Sacramento, California. Chaz is from White Plains, New York. I'm from Red Bank, New Jersey. We've all been there for a while now. But, you know, sometimes you're not born in your hometown.
0: Yeah, and New Orleans seems to be just a town that really fits a lot of people, right? You end up being able to just fit when you're down there, I would imagine.
1: Unless you don't fit.
4: In which case, you fit even better.
0: Yeah. Well, the misfits probably fit.
4: Yeah, and that's what I'm saying.
0: The fits maybe don't fit.
3: You don't choose New Orleans. New Orleans chooses you. You know?
0: That's a good way of putting it, Chaz. What do you think would surprise people? Off the air, we were talking briefly. My wife's been to New Orleans a lot. The woman who you may have met who was sitting over there, Ricky.
1: Okay.
0: I have not been to New Orleans ever. What do you think would surprise people that haven't been there?
4: I think the main thing is that people look at the city geographically and they see it as one of the most southernmost cities in America. But once you live there or visit there, you realize that it's much more one of the northernmost cities of the Caribbean in terms of its cultural references. So in that way, it's not like Atlanta or like the other southern cities you would think of. It feels much more like Martinique or some other Caribbean port than a southern American city. And so that can be a bit jarring. People aren't ready for that until they get there, and then they get ready right away.
0: Yeah, that's a really good observation. Chaz, you looked like you were thinking of something.
3: No, I was disagreeing with that, definitely. You know,
0: yeah.
3: Definitely not like your typical American southern city like Atlanta or you know.
0: Yeah, and we'll mention, I alluded to it off the air before, the tuba incident, the springs of the tuba.
4: Well, America, you can rest assured that TSA is protecting you at your airports. One of the springs on the inside of my valve casing looked suspicious, and so they saw fit to take it and send it for analysis in Washington, D.C. Unfortunately, it left me without one of my little tiny springs, which is about a $2 part, but without it, it renders this $1,000 instrument totally unuseful. And so I had to go to Lowe's and buy a spring and try to cut it to size, and it was not an easy thing, but you know, in the name of national security, I'll happily suffer through. And the music store, Volklines Music. Yeah. Can I go ahead and give them a shout out?
0: Volklines has been a friend of Pittsburgh for probably 100 years.
4: Yeah, it's wonderful to find a music store like that. You know, a lot of the larger chain music stores are running the local places out of town, but that place is going strong. And it's the kind of place I walked in, and they had exactly what I wanted in about 5 minutes, and it cost me about $2.
0: I'm sure TSA got a memo on spring-loaded devices or spring-activated devices.
4: I'm sure there's something that I don't know. Someone tried to make a bomb out of a sousaphone spring.
0: I'm kind of worried about these glasses that have that little spring hinge.
4: They're
0: going
4: to get you, bro.
0: Yeah.
1: You know, there's always a low E flat in the chamber.
0: Let's. Why don't we have you guys do another song? I want to be sure we get lots of music in. What do you want to do next?
4: I'd like to do Tano-san.
1: Oh yeah. Okay. Here's one that you don't hear every day. Many years ago, I had the great pleasure of working in Japan at the Tokyo Disney Sea. Disney Resort, and I shared a dressing room with a guy, one of the finest bass players in Japan, who every day or 5 days a week would go to the Disney Sea theme park and put on a funny sailor suit and walk around in a giant restaurant and play his bass. His name is Tano-san. And I never learned his last name. They're pretty secretive about that stuff over there. And but here's a song about Tano, who was kind of a Zen master of the restaurant, the menu venue situation. All right. What did I hear, sweet Tano-san

0: Tin Man at the Saturday Light Brigade. That time I was looking to see what you're playing in Dayton tonight.
1: Dayton, Ohio.
0: And, you know, 4 hours from Pittsburgh, which is not too bad a nice day. But our affiliate in New Concord, Ohio, it's only 2 hours. And that's 2 hours of probably flat, direct driving. So I'll bet it's more like an hour and a half if you put your vibe to it, at least on the way there, maybe
1: for
0: not on the way
1: home. Intrepid drivers.
2: You travel by dragonfly.
0: Yeah. But you'd be able to get a chance to see these guys. Have you played up north much?
1: Yeah, we've played all around, but I think it's our first time in Pittsburgh.
3: First time in Pittsburgh.
1: Yeah. I guess we played in Dayton a few years ago.
0: Uh-huh. Yeah, it's terrific. I hope you had a good turnout last night.
2: Sold out.
3: Wow. Sold out last night was nuts. It was fun.
0: I'm glad. There's a, you know, one, I don't know. Do you think more folks are discovering the kind of music you're playing and are getting, I think people have become more interested in other genres of music, partly because of the internet and you can discreetly sample different kinds of music and sort of stick your toe in and see if you like it.
1: Yeah, I think that's very true. You know, you can sample what you like, you know, and you're not force-fed radio. Nobody really listens to the radio anymore, you know, like, commercial radio.
0: Jeez, man.
1: You
0: know?
1: Well,
0: no, I'm kidding. I'm
1: I mean,
0: no, you're right.
1: Like in your car, you do.
0: No, you're absolutely right.
1: You know, I mean, like, I'm talking about, like, you know, music radio, like, you know, there's, I mean, the stations are so, you know, homogenized.
0: Well, they're formulaic. And
1: you know,
0: actually,
1: I mean, like, really, when's the last time you turn on the radio and, like, you know, to listen to, like, the... I guess people do listen to the latest pop hits or something.
0: Well, they're billboards, essentially, right? They're just advertising media. And that actually, you're 100% right, which is why our show is so quirky, because that's how the last vestige, really. If you can be a little different and full of variety, and especially localism, and especially live music, then radio gets fun again.
1: Yeah.
0: It's a great, intimate... an imaginative medium, but for music and discovering music, it gets pretty hard these days.
2: That's true, especially for local musicians and people trying to find local musicians. It's very, very difficult. And New Orleans, we're lucky to have a thriving music scene. And part of the success of the music scene in New Orleans is because we have a really, really hip local radio station called WWOZ, which streams internationally 24 hours. And it's the kind of station that pretty much if you're a musician of note and you have a new recording, you can show up pretty much any time. And somebody will let you on the air to play whatever it is without even checking it out. They'll just say, you're a local musician. You're bringing us something. They just put it on the air for you, just like that.
0: Yeah,
2: and so it helps keep the local people connected with their local musicians. And that's something that's really important in terms of, you know, everybody wouldn't have to come to New Orleans to hear live music if they had live music in their hometowns. And local radio is one of the key components of helping local musicians reach out to their fans.
0: Yeah, you're right, Alex. And Dave, it's Alex, right?
1: I'm Alex.
0: Oh, I'm sorry, Alex.
1: But
0: Matt.
1: He's right too.
0: Well, it's hard. I know Chaz because he's labeled for me.
1: Man, we got to get our names on these.
0: Matt, Alex, it'll get there. You guys look so.
3: Take it down to the tattoo shop. Put it on your forehead.
1: Oh, man.
0: You guys all look so much alike. It gets hard for me to figure this out.
1: Yeah.
0: Dave Freeman at OZ. Uh-huh. Who it's been a long time since I've seen him, but they're a huge fan of OZ. I've watched radio stations born in the 70s when there was a heyday for our country giving birth due to some regulatory changes of a lot of smaller community-oriented FM stations. Some have gone in certain ways. Some have gone in other ways. It's all a matter of taste. I love the way OZ

0: I want to get more music in from these guys, but during the storms and some of the other issues, they overcame tremendous adversity, but also were an important conduit to help rebuild the community by connecting folks. I'm getting chills talking about that, but it really shows you how powerful that can be, and music is a powerful connector too. I better get back to you guys because there's so much more good stuff to come, and we're down to like 15 minutes of radio time. What do you want to do next? Probably have time for maybe three songs, I'm thinking.
1: Let's do Yo Mama.
2: Okay. Here's one that gets to your entire family.

0: Oh, man, I could listen to you all day, and you could be, you know, there's music in my head. There's music in your heads, too. You walk around and like, that'd be, this is good music to have in your head. It really is, and in your heart. Did you guys, I know you grew up north, all of you, I think, right?
1: I'm from the west.
0: The west, sorry. And did you always have a love of... I really don't like to pigeonhole music, but let me just say New Orleans-style music or music we would typify, the kind of music you're playing now. I'll start with Chaz, since you probably might all have different answers. I mean, did you always like this kind of music growing up? Did you like the kind of music?
2: Well, I remember hearing, like, you know, like the Fats Domino growing up, you know, and Leo Dorsey. You know, you heard like the hits that came out. You heard like "Tell It Like It Is," and you kind of have it like that. And my father's side of the family.

0: is from the Bahamas. So I've always had that kind of Bahamian kind of soup thing there. But the thing about it was, you, because like I said, back when I was growing up, you heard all kinds of different stuff on the radio. It wasn't like you could hear like an Elvis song right next to a Jackie Wilson song right next to, you know, Johnny Cash song. So you could hear a lot of different stuff, and wasn't strictly compartmentalized. You know, wasn't every little style in this radio station. So like, yeah, I would say like I heard a little bit of like I said, the hits coming out of New Orleans. You know, you heard I'll Scratch My Back and things like that. You know, Tell It Like It Is and those kinds of things. And I have a gift for you.
1: Oh, thank you very much. This is a Tin Man CD called Avocado Woo Woo.
0: Woo
1: Woo. Oh, I like
0: that's our,
1: it.
0: That's our third CD after.
1: Oh, thank you. Signed, sealed, delivered. That's got to be great. Well, you've got a couple covers on here, Maybelline. Do you guys write any of your own songs? Mm-hmm.
2: Alex wrote every song we've played so far.
1: Oh, yeah. I'm sorry that I didn't ask you that earlier. No, I meant to.
0: He's one of the preeminent songwriters in a city of decent songwriters of New Orleans. Yes,
1: I'll bet.
2: Alex actually was awarded this year Songwriter of the Year by the Big Easy Awards Ceremony in New Orleans. So, you know, he should start getting paid any day now. We're still waiting.
1: Well, and he sings pretty well for a songwriter, if you know
0: like
1: what I mean.
0: He's like a quadruple threat.
1: No, really, you've got an amazing voice. I was going to mention that before. Your voice, and now that I know you wrote them, I was going to say your voice was just built to sing these songs. You sound...
3: I've got a range of about a minor third.
1: Yeah. Which, coal minor to diamond minor.
3: On a good day. If I do my exercises, I can hit a middle C.
1: And what are you playing? Just so folks know, it's a resonator. Who made it?
3: This guitar. Where do I begin? It's got a resonator. I guess a faux dobro, faux resonator.
1: Don't knock it too much. It made it through security.
3: Well, yeah.
2: As all
3: I carry it on, you know. It's got this resonator on it.
1: Yeah.
3: So it kind of has an acoustic.
1: It sounds good. It sounds great.
3: I did want
1: to ask Chaz, you know, where does one acquire the washboard, like, did you build it? Did you buy it? Where did it come from?
0: I mean, you don't go into the store and buy these things like this. So for those of you that can't see, obviously, since it's on the radio, I have two cans on the bottom on either side. I have one that's a peanut can, and I had to get peanuts from, like, a special company out of North Carolina because all the peanut cans now have cardboard around them.
1: You get it from Roddenberry?
0: Something like that. They're like $10 a can.
1: Boiled nuts? Yeah. Like boiled nuts?
0: No, just regular.
1: Oh, just regular.
0: They can be boiled. Yeah, I know what you're talking about.
1: Okay.
0: But they're like $10 a can, and the peanuts aren't that good, but the cans are great. then I get a tomato juice can. I got a wood block. The only thing you can buy in the music store is the wood block.
1: Mm-hmm.
0: Then I got, this is the thing that drives the women crazy. They're fainting all over radio land right now. I mean, the women like the bell, you know? And this is like my symbol to cut, my rise symbol, my crash symbol to cut through everything. And this is my snare. I get them from the Columbus Washboard Company. I get them by the dozen. And they used to make the metal, was kind of called special metal, was kind of lighter metal, so I would go through them like every 2 weeks, sometimes every week.
1: Wow.
0: I know, but now, so I spend a lot of money on washboards. So now, just about the time I moved to New Orleans, these two young girls, sisters, bought the company and revitalized it, and they made a stainless steel washboard. So now I will go through the wood before I get any kind of ripple.
1: Yeah, look at the wood.
0: But now
1: up there.
0: I buy 500 thimbles a year.
1: Whew.
0: Oh, 40 cents a pop.
1: So the steel is tough against the thimbles. It's like an arms race between the thimbles and the washboard.
0: Yes. I got a secret place in Denver. I don't tell anybody because I only got like 1,000 left of these and 1,000 left of this. So I got a little secret place I get my thimbles from. So you may think it's just a cheap little instrument, but let me tell you, the expense.
1: I believe it. You're listening to the Saturday Light Brigade. Thank you for doing that. It's 6 minutes before noon here in the East. If you're listening at Radio Phoenix, a new affiliate in Phoenix, Arizona, I like to make sure that you know it's really only 6 minutes before nine. It's okay. You can sort of chill out just – well, you don't chill in Phoenix, but you can kind of relax in Phoenix.
3: They're mountain time, right?
2: Sweat slow.
1: Well, Arizona – and I have to always check this. Kaja Brown at Radio Phoenix has educated me. Phoenix does not honor – they don't honor – Arizona does not honor – well, Arizona does
3: Arizona
1: not honor
3: its own way.
1: A daylight saving time. So sometimes they're 3 hours back. Sometimes
3: so
1: they're 2 hours back.
3: That they don't need it.
0: Yeah, right.
1: Yeah, exactly.
3: We're like, that's for the rest of you guys.
1: They should be – it's kind of like the Colorado River. They should be pumping some of that daylight sunshine over to Pittsburgh. You know,
3: sunshine conduit.
1: Exactly. Why
3: pump
1: not?
3: That stuff up to – you know, the Northwest.
1: Well, this is a first step. You know, they're carrying the Saturday Light Brigade, and we're trying to give them sunshine and happy stuff. And oh, shoot. So you guys are in Dayton tonight. Yeah. What's your website or the best way for folks to get CDs? Because I think people will really...
3: TinMenMusic.com.
1: Easy enough. TinMenMusic.com. Yeah. And is there a place where you can typically be found in New Orleans... if people are planning on visiting or...
0: What, the music store? Louisiana Music Factory.
3: Well, you're talking about where we play.
1: Oh, where you play, typically.
3: We play every Wednesday at a place called DBA on Frenchman Street. 7 to 9, no smoking, no cover. We'll be back there in September.
1: Great. Well, follow them, tinmenmusic.com. And what a joy. I wish we could go all day here, but let's... I think we do have time for one more. What do you want to close up with?
2: I'll often love you.
3: Okay.
2: And I'll take it for solo.
1: Thank you so much for
3: Thank
1: being
3: you.
1: Here.
3: It's
1: Once again,
3: pleasure.
1: Tin Men Trio. And thanks to Tim Wolfson for arranging.
0: Ladies.
2: One, two, one, two, three.

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0: Oh, we got so busy gabbing, I almost forgot that we have a guest here. That's who I was gabbing with, and I think you're going to enjoy hearing her voice, both singing and also speaking. It's a pleasure to have her here. I've heard some of her material, but not... She's pretty prolific in terms of her recordings. And I'm looking at this great card that I was just handed with a contortionist banjo player on the front of it. That's not you. No, I don't think so.
2: I can't.
0: That's amazing. But please join me in welcoming live right here in our studio, Linda McCrae.
2: Thank you so much.

0: Linda McCray at the Saturday Light Brigade. Nice to have you here. Good morning.
1: It's great to be here. Thanks for having me here.
0: Tell me about that guitar.
1: Oh, this guitar, I bought this in 2005 on eBay. I was living in Vancouver, British Columbia, up in Canada, and it happened to be in Vancouver as well. The person who was selling it was in Vancouver, so I was kind of able to go and have a look at it and, you know, get a couple of guitar expert friends of mine to come and have a look at it, and it's my baby.
0: it's a Gibson, and it looks... do you know the year?
1: It's 63.
0: I was going to say it looks like the early 60s, yeah. And I'm not a guitarist, but
1: right.
0: I'm related to one. My brother is a professional guitarist, and it looks, I was going to guess that, and it looks, it has a really nice patina on it.
1: Oh,
0: you know,
1: thanks.
0: It's been played and
1: enjoyed. It's well used.
0: Yeah,
1: sure.
0: it looks great. What was the name of the song?
1: It's called This Winding Road. I wrote it, you know, I mentioned Hank Williams and Johnny Cash and June Carter and Tammy Wynette and people. It's just, you know, all those people kind of paved the way for people like me, you know, and I just really wanted to write something that sort of paid homage to them. My mom and dad were really big country music fans, and my mom played a little and sort of passed it along to me. And they used to make a lot of their own homemade hooch, which sort of attracted a lot of musicians to my parents' house. So we always had people in the house playing music. They just loved it so much, and they provided the place for everybody to come and hang out. So, you know, we always had upright bass players and fiddle players and dobro and pedal steel and everything in the house. And I'd get up and, you know, they'd get me up and sing.
0: How old were you at the time?
1: I was about, well, probably around 7 or 8, I guess.
0: And where?
1: And older, you know.
0: Where was this, geographically?
1: It was on Vancouver Island, a town called Victoria. It's the capital of British Columbia, but it's a smaller city. And, you know, we had a sort of a 50s, 40s house that had a rumpus room, a basement, full basement with a rumpus room downstairs. And they had friends who were cartoonists that did chalk drawings of my parents on the walls downstairs that were, you know, a picture of my mom and dad with a still and stuff, you know.
0: What if
1: they never did that, but
0: are they still in that house?
1: No. Oh. And they're not together anymore, unfortunately.
0: Oh,
1: but my father passed away in 2001, but they sort of after my youngest brother moved out of the house, they split up. But yeah, they were just such big supporters and encouraged me a lot, play and everything. And if it wasn't for them, I wouldn't be doing this.
0: It just sounds like an amazing environment. So when did you, so you're growing up surrounded by music.
1: Mm-hmm.
0: When did you first play out or write your first song?
1: Oh, my God. Well, I actually didn't start writing until later in life. And I guess I probably started playing out when I was in my 20s. I got pregnant at 17, and I had my daughter, and, you know, I went to work. I was a single mom, so I went to work and raised her. And so I was basically not really doing music as you know, full-time or anything until she grew up and moved out, and then that's when I kind of became a full-time musician. But I worked at universities. I went back to school because, you know, I quit partway through grade 11 and had her, and then later on I went back to school and got my grade 12, and then I went to a secretarial school, like a 9-month, I went and took legal secretarial work. I was going to be a legal secretary. And then right at the end of it, the university in Victoria called and then was looking for someone to work in the physics and astronomy department at UVic. So I went for an interview and I got the job, and I worked there for about 6 years. And then my daughter, she was probably around 11 at the time, and we moved to UBC or to Vancouver, and I got a job working in the theater department as the department head secretary, or that's not what they're called now. I'm not sure what they're called now. But so I worked there for another 6 years until she was old enough. And then this Celtic rock band asked me to come, and I had my own band actually at that time.
0: Is that
1: too.
0: Spirit of
1: the West?
0: Of the West, yeah.
1: Yeah. Before I joined them, I had a group called Terminal City, and I was the bass player and the main songwriter, and that's kind of, you know, when I, actually before that, sorry, I'm kind of out of whack here, but I think in 1979, I joined a band called Easy Money, and that's when I started first writing my first songs. With a lead singer who was the main writer in that band, left the band, and we didn't have any, you know, and that was kind of during the punk era. I kind of went through a punk phase, a rock punk phase, and that's when I started writing, and I think my first song was just horrible. It was, you know, it was called Who Cares, You Lose. They went, Who Cares, You Lose, We Got the Brawn and the Brain and the Rhythm and the Blues, and If You Think We're Licked, You Haven't Heard the News. That was the chorus.
0: Who cares, you lose.
1: And it was a punk song kind of thing, you know, really fast, like everything was lightning fast. And then I kind of got out of that band and started this, like a jangly kind of Uncle Tupelo kind of thing, you know, in Vancouver. And that was a four-piece, and I wrote most of the music for that band. And it was after the guys in Spirit of the West saw me play in that band and asked me to come and join. So I quit my job at UBC and started going on the road, you know, which was really fun. It was the first time I'd really
0: adventure. I want to talk to you a little bit about music in Canada because I think some of our listeners will find some of the things interesting that you have to say, but I want to be sure we hear some more songs too.
1: Oh, sure.
0: So, what would you like to play next?
1: Oh, gosh. Actually, maybe I'll play. My husband and I are working on a brand new album. We're going to release it on Mother's Day. I got married. Actually, our fourth anniversary is coming up, and he and I have been writing songs together, and this is going to be one of the first, the first album that we've put together that are going to have some co-writes on it. But this is going to be the title track of the CD, and it's now a song that I wrote with an old friend of mine back home in Vancouver. His name's Al Mader, and it's called Rough Edges and Ragged Hearts. I'll play that one.
0: This is Linda McCrae, if you're just tuning in, who now lives and is based in Kingston Springs, Tennessee.
1: Mm-hmm. Mm-hmm.
0: But as you heard, was raised in Vancouver, and here she is again.
1: Okay.

single file. Ladies chain, bend the line, promenade, roll away, half sashay, you turn back.

0: That's an incredible song.
1: Thank you.
0: What an incredible voice you have.
1: Thank you so much.
0: How do you learn to sing? Do you
1: I have no idea. I just kind of do it. I guess, you know, growing up in a household where there was so much music, and, you know, my mom and dad were really into the great old classic country stuff, all the Hank Williams and Patsy Cline and Lefty Frizzell and all those people. And then I got into the Beatles. You know, it was kind of my thing. They totally changed my life. I remember when they were first on the Ed Sullivan Show and I was in elementary school. And the next day when I went to school, everything had changed. It was like everybody was singing their songs in the schoolyard. It was just like, wow, you know. My very first record I ever got was Twist and Shout that I, you know, asked for. So I think I kind of really learned how to sing listening to them. And I learned harmony because they were such great harmony singers, you know. So, and then songs that had no harmony, I would just end up putting my own in and stuff. So, you know, I think I really learned how to sing from them. I started playing the accordion at the age of 6. So, and I played that till I think I was 14 when I quit. We moved out to the country, and there were no teachers out there. So, and I just kind of, it wasn't a really kind of hip sort of instrument to be playing when you're 14 years old. Everybody associated with Lawrence Welk and Myron Florin, you know. So I gave it up for a while, and then when Spirit of the West found out that I'd played accordion, it kind of came back into my life again. And there's actually going to be one song on the new album that I wrote on the accordion, and I got to start getting it back into the show again. There's a few things. I mean, God, how many instruments can you bring? You know, my husband would be, you know. I have a dulcimer at home and auto harp and stuff too, you know, and I've sort of worked with a couple of songs on those instruments as well. The banjo, I started playing the banjo in 2005, and it really sort of helped to redefine my music.
0: During the sound check, it was really cool to hear you play. This is Linda McCrae. I was curious. I've always felt, and this is a little inside, but not, I don't think too much, but I really like the Canadian content rule for radio, which requires, I think now it's 10% of music has to be of Canadian origin. And, you know, it, I think, it has resulted in a better scene for local independent musicians in Canada. At least that's my perception.
1: Right.
0: I'm curious if I'm right. I may be wrong.
1: Well, you know, I mean, it's still hard for people to get heard. And Canada's a really large country in area, but it's small in population. So, you know, I mean, I'm not sure what the ratio would be as far as population from between Canada, but I think, God, I don't even know what is the population these days. You know, it was 20 million, but that was like back when I was in school, so I'm not sure what it would be now. It'd be higher, but the ratio is you know, it's, there's a lot less population, and it's very, it's the major cities in Canada are sort of centered along the southern part of the country along the border, and it's quite incredible how little of the music actually breaks that border. It's like the, you know, it's this huge, big wall between the two countries or something. But the content, the Canadian content thing really does help Canadian artists. You know, I think if it wasn't for that, it probably would be lost in the shuffle because there's so much other stuff out there that's popular and has, you know, much more airplay and stuff. And
0: especially in this this day and age, where
1: formula
0: music,
1: you
0: know, has no boundaries with the internet. But I think that, I mean, we have, the United States certainly has its pockets of regional music too. But that's interesting you're describing about the size of the country, because that's why you can hear, you know, Cape Breton has a completely different sound than Hogtown.
1: Definitely. You know, and it's very true.
0: Yeah, it's neat to think about that.
1: Yeah.
0: Linda McCrae is here. I'm like itching to talk more, but because it's 14 minutes before noon, I want to be sure we get two or three more songs in if we can. I think we'll be able to. And I don't know what you want to do next.
1: I was actually, Dennis asked me to do this song that James and I, my husband, wrote about Townes Van Zandt, the late, great Townes Van Zandt. We're just huge fans of his, and you know, it's kind of, we worked on this song for a long time, because if you're going to write a song about Townes Van Zandt,
0: yeah,
1: you want
0: that's
1: it
0: a
1: to
0: toughie.
1: Be good. You know, he's one of the most incredible songwriters around. And so this is a new one that's going to be on the new album as well. And James and I wrote this one, worked on this one together.
0: Oh, Ricky wants me to tell you the population of Canada is now... Ricky's very exact. 33,739,900.
1: Okay. Thank you.
0: As of 2009, she's kind of exact.
1: Okay. Yeah, this is a lot more than 20,000, that's for sure. Okay, that's good to know. Here we go.

0: Lynda McCrae, that's a masterful song. That's
1: thank you.
0: Gosh, in tribute to Towns Van Zandt. We, gosh, we only have about 7 minutes of radio time left, and I wanna make sure you know the timing of your songs better than me. That could be either one or two songs. I see the banjo coming up. I want to encourage you, as the banjo is ready to hear, to go to Lynda McCrae, MCRAE.com for more information about her albums, the new album coming out on Mother's Day. She's headed to Folsom Prison in about a month to play there, three shows. So we're really lucky to have her in our neck of the woods. And also we want to thank, excuse me, Dennis McCurdy from the Harmony in the House concert series, which kept Lynda busy last night for
1: it was so much fun
0: importing her here. So there's the banjo, and I wonder what's going to come out of it.
1: I think I'll do this is one that James and I wrote together. James, my husband James Whitmire, celebrated his 24th sobriety birthday this past July 24th, and we ended up writing this song about it. I'll play it for you now.

0: What are we going to do with you? You're really amazing.
1: Thank you so much.
0: And we're unfortunately, gosh, we don't. I don't think we have enough time for another song. The songs are so beautifully, perfectly crafted.
1: Thank you very much.
0: I don't mean to gush, but really, your voice, both instruments that we got to hear today. And then these songs are just incredible. And
1: thank you so much.
0: The ones you and James wrote together that you sang are great, too. Is there anything you'd like to point out? You know, we have quite a few people listening online as well as across our radio stations. I mentioned the website, lindamcrae.com. Also, a new CD coming out soon. And
1: yeah, we're going to release it on Mother's Day next year.
0: Yeah, and at least probably half a dozen or so CDs available to purchase, right? Not half a dozen copies of the same CD,
1: right?
0: But different CDs.
1: Yeah, well, I have three solo CDs of my own, and then so this will be the fourth one. And we're probably going to put together, I think, a live package of live stuff as well. But I just wanted to thank you so much for I really appreciate you know, what you said about the songs and everything, and I just wanted to encourage people out there. I started playing the banjo in 2005, and I ended up going to, my father had passed away and left me some money, so I went and I bought myself my banjo and my guitar, and I went to a couple of songwriting schools, camps, and a banjo camp. And it was one of the greatest things I ever did for myself, because I didn't even realize you could go to songwriting school and learn how to write songs. I thought people just did it, you know. And it really helped me a lot. And then meeting James has really helped as well, helped with the lyrics and everything, so...
0: Never too late to start,
1: yeah,
0: right?
1: Definitely.
0: And,
1: definitely.
0: To do new things. And I can't wait to hear the new CD. And I hope that you'll find a way to get back into our neck of the woods.
1: Oh, definitely.
0: One way
1: We'd
0: or another.
1: We'd love to come back. Thank you so much for having me. I really appreciate being here. And thanks to Dennis McCurdy, too, and the Bottle Brush Gallery.
0: Yeah, thank you. And that's the voice of Linda McCrae. Thanks to all of our guests today. Zach Dorn, the artist, discussing his exhibit in Tough Art that just opened up in the Children's Museum a couple weeks ago. Bridget Bradley on Biketoberfest at the Mon Yach Chamber of Commerce, as well as the Steel Heritage Area. Also, our thanks to Stephanie Flom and talking about Boyd Community Center classes, including the one we'll be teaching. Coach Joy Nix and girls from First Row, Kristen Link, with City Theater's young playwrights, Aubrey, Janari, and Keandra, and Christine Pace from Big Brothers, Big Sisters, and you. 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
0: The Saturday Light Brigade, it's now 13 minutes after 11 o'clock, and what a pleasure, gosh. First thing Peter said is 1978? And yeah, I walked into a radio station very much like WBAI probably was in 1975. And never really left. And along the way met the wonderful David and Michael from Mustard's Retreat. And what David and Michael mentioned, they were coming to Pittsburgh to perform tonight about 6 months ago or so. They said maybe Peter Yarrow and us can join you. And a lot of musicians know they can stuff their sleeping bag behind our couch here when they come in Saturday mornings. But it's wonderful to welcome you, Peter. And thank you for being with us today.
3: It's a pleasure. I've been performing and just touring with David Tamulevich, David and Michael, Mustard's Retreat, which is a subject of conversation on stage as to the derivation of that name.
4: But not today.
3: Yes. We were yesterday at Kent State in Kent, Ohio, and we were reflecting from the stage on the fact that we are celebrating shortly 50 years of the since the March on Washington, and so much that has happened in folk music has really been propelled by those events. So when we were on stage together, we sang a version of Blowing in the Wind and If I Had a Hammer. And recalling those events is a very special, for me, very special part of recalling a very special part of my life when Peter, Paul, and Mary realized who we were and who we could be for the rest of our careers, where we really followed in the footsteps of the Weavers and Pete Seeger and united our commitment to what was ethical, what was good, with our music, so that we really walked the walk of the songs. And we did that for the entire time together as a trio until we lost Mary 3 years ago this past September. But there we were on stage with the same kind of spirit with which we shared the Peter, Paul, and Mary music. And I thought we might start with Blowing in the Wind out of the key of C, rather than Puff the Magic Dragon out of the key of G. Because we've been reflecting on that, and I think it would be a good spirit. Would that be a good idea, Larry?
0: I think.
3: It's an honor to be on your show, by the way. All right, let's just try this.

Now, when Peter, Paul, and Mary sang that, there was a spirit that engulfed us from a quarter of a million people. And it was not a spirit that said, we are here today. It said, we're staying. We're committing to this. It's not right to say the Pledge of Allegiance with liberty and justice for all and not have people of color included in that. It wasn't justice for people of color. And now, after all these years, we have an African-American president. It's quite amazing. And although this country is plagued with difficulties, as is every country, there's a genius to us because we changed from a country that was rife with terrible inequality to a country that is much closer to that dream. So how many times must a man look up

0: You can clap.
1: Yay.
0: That's Peter Yarrow along with Mustard's Retreat. I think everybody's in who wants to be in. Literally, not figuratively, but it's a...
1: That's right, because... and even figuratively, there is no out, there is no in. We are all together, somewhere hovering in the midst of in and out.
0: you three sound so perfectly tuned to one another and in tune with one another.
2: Well, we had a good teacher, Peter, Paul, and Mary, and Peter. I mean, it's like, it's so thrilling for Michael and I. I mean, this is, like I said, I don't think there would be a Mustard Retreat if it wasn't for Peter, Paul, and Mary.
1: No, there would be a Grasshopper's Advance.

0: get in trouble. Anne Feeney says hello to you.
1: Oh, I love Anne. And she, there's a song that Anne wrote that I've been singing all over the place. I sang it up in Madison, Wisconsin when I was, it was in the cold of winter, and there were 100,000 people out there, and legitimately and wonderfully there was a gathering of people that said the primary instrument whereby workers were able to elevate the equations of fairness was something called collective bargaining, so that it wasn't as if individual workers had to say, oh, let me ask for a raise. They would, together, they would say, whether they were working in a factory that was creating cars, or in years ago where fabrics were being made, and there were children who were employed, and the labor laws that made America really great and created that extraordinary middle class that became very profound after the Second World War came about because of something called collective bargaining. That means, no, you have to be fair to all of us if we're going to negotiate as fair and square, because we now have the power to say that. Well, of course, Governor Walker has tried to obliterate that and change that, so that there is this construct that's so important to the country, that whereby workers have a fair chance, continues. So there I was singing Anne Feeney's song, and there I was at Occupy Wall Street, singing Anne Feeney's song, and Occupy Washington, and Occupy Denver. And there I was, and I might very well be in Newtown, where I'm singing shortly, as in a concert of healing and loving and caring that is really... if we care about each other, we have to realize that there are great leaders like Martin Luther King, and that sometimes it takes a sacrifice and people to stand up for what is right. And that's what her song is. It says, was it Cesar Chavez or Rosa Parks that day? Rosa Parks, talking about the civil rights movement, was a great spark that... lit the civil rights movement in the arena of where African Americans were allowed to sit on a bus. Believe it or not, in many states prior to the civil rights movement, if you were Negro at the time, or black or African American, a person of color had to sit in the back of the bus. Unbelievable. I mean, there were many, many worse things than that, but that's just symbolic of it. And it said, so was it Cesar Chavez or Rosa Parks that day? Some say Dr. King or Gandhi, that's Martin Luther King, or Mahatma Gandhi, that set them on their way. These were all very, very great people. Great, great. No matter who your mentors are, it's pretty plain to see that if you've been to jail for justice, you're in good company. See, they had all gone to jail for justice. Isn't that amazing? Great leaders that we worship, that we think are amazing, went to jail for justice. Listen to the song. Have you been to jail for justice?

just wanna shake. I wanna shake your hand, cause sitting in line down our ways to take a stand. Have you sung a song for freedom, or marched, or marched?

You can't deny it. A rotten law stays on the books till folks with guts defy it. Folks with guts defy it. Have you been to jail for justice? I want to shake. I want to shake your hand. Cause sitting in line, sitting in, lying down a ways to take a st- have you sung the song for freedom or marched? Marched the picket line. Have you been to jail for justice? Then you're a friend of mine. See, when I was at Occupy Wall Street, I was there with my daughter and my son and my granddaughter, who was then 4 years old. It was October 4th, very shortly after it began. And they were holding picket signs, she and her classmates. And one of them said, they said what the whole march was about right there. They said, we want fairness. We want kindness. We want a bright future. And there were no police. There was no tension. It was just people getting together to say, wait a second. What's going on here? There's a 99% and a 1%. That term had not yet been coined. And they sang this song, and it was quite wonderful, and we sang Blowing in the Wind, and I Had a Hammer, and We Shall Overcome, and other songs. And we stood on the shoulders of Martin Luther King and the Civil Rights Movement, because that's where people really stood up for justice in this country and said, boy, if the people stand together, we can make this country the wonderful things we hope it will be, as we grow out of some of our past foolishness and prejudices. So, the laws were made to serve us, so would the police. And when the system fails, it's up to us to speak our peace. We must be ever vigilant for justice to prevail. So get courage from your convictions. Let them haul you off to jail. Have you been to jail for justice? I want to shake.

0: song for freedom. I marched, marched the picket line. Have you been to jail for justice? Then you're a friend of mine. Have you been to jail for justice? Have you been to jail for justice? Have you been to jail for justice? Then you're a friend of mine.
1: Peter Yarrow and Mustard's Retreat here at the Saturday Light Brigade. And Anne's in San Francisco, where I think she would be here. But she does send her love. And,
0: yeah, Anne is just one of the great movers, shakers, believers, and writers. And she walks the walk, just like she had to struggle, you know, with really, really serious medical problem. We had at 1199 Hospital Workers Union, now it's even expanded, we had a wonderful gathering of people singing for her to raise some money as she went through this process. And Pete Seeger was there, and lots of wonderful singers. And we have in this country a wonderful tradition of this music that says we can be friends. We can be. We don't have to be fighting with each other the way they are in Congress. You know, we don't have to choose up sides and say you're no good and you're no good. We can find a common language, and when we sing together like this, we are finding a common language. And Peter, Paul, and Mary used to sing to a lot of people that disagreed with us politically, and nobody was embarrassed to do that because they said, well, you know, we, as human beings, we're seeking a similar objective. We all want peace. None of us wants to see our children bullied, but we see different ways to get there. Now, there are more serious differences, but basically to reach for common ground is what this music is all about.
1: Peter, Operation Respect is something I've admired for a long time. And if you don't know, OperationRespect.org is where you can find it. The song Don't Laugh at Me, you might know, is somewhat of an anthem for that. That's not a request.
0: It is the anthem. Yes, it is the anthem, and it is a good request, but I can't find my there I got my capo.
1: But I did want to mention the organization, because we talk a lot about bullying today, thankfully. Thankfully, we're talking about it.
0: Thankfully, we are. And not hiding from it.
1: And talking about intolerance and people not willing to even accept differences, which isn't that hard to accept something. You don't necessarily have to agree, but you can at least accept. And Operation Respect really was at the forefront of what have been a lot of more localized and almost indigenous efforts. And I think so many people thank you for it. And I also, though, think I want to be sure people know about it. There are resources at OperationRespect.org for teachers and for children and for parents, all providing a wonderful grounding and helping to learn, frankly, to be human and to get along.
0: Well, yeah, and you should know that they're free.
1: Yeah.
0: That's really important, because if you're listening and you're working with children as a teacher or a school a psychologist or a school counselor or a school administrator or you're working homeschooling your children, whatever, if you go to www.operationrespect.org, we'll sing it. www.operationrespect.org. www.operationrespect.org. That way you won't forget it. If I sing it again, www.operationrespect.org. And you go there and you can download. You just register, We have over 100,000 people that are registered. We are in 22,000 schools with these tools. And what it does is it's a curriculum that was designed by Educators for Social Responsibility to educate the hearts of children. You know, we talk about education, their intellect. But children don't grow up with their intellects separate from their social and emotional development. So if you talk about educating the whole child with their social, emotional, and creative development integrated with their intellect, you're going to get a whole child. And if the social and emotional development directs kids to say, no, I'm not going to buy into this bullying. No, I'm not going to buy into this exclusivity. No, I'm not going to. And you create an environment in which every child feels welcome. And they do that by, we include that those curricular pieces, for instance, recognizing your emotions, recognizing other people's emotions, understanding that there is a difference, being sensitive to what hurts in other people, knowing that it feels bad to be excluded, learning the rudiments of nonviolent conflict resolution, being dedicated to service to the school and the community, and creating a peace place and a constitution of caring, and establishing habits and rituals of being together in a classroom so that you have an environment that's caring. That's the way we try and make sure that people who are having challenges and feel outside and left out don't get really, really upset and don't feel bad about themselves or get angry with others. We have to include all of each other. And if you say, no, you're the wrong religion or the wrong color, that's not America. That's not democracy. That's not fair. That's not right. So there's a song, and I'd like you to, that's the anthem written by Steve Seskin and Alan Shamblin. I'd like you all to sing the chorus. Again, just like the other song. I'll give you the words as we go along so that you won't feel... Well, you can do it just by watching my lips. That's the way Peter Paul Mary did it. Oh my goodness, I've forgotten what the words are. We just looked at each other and articulated carefully, and then it was clear. I'm a little boy with glasses, the one they call a geek, a little girl who never smiles, 'cause I got braces on my teeth. And I know how it feels to cry myself to sleep. Yes, I am the kid on every playground, the one that's chosen last. I'm a single teenage mother trying to overcome my past.

Don't laugh at me. Don't call me names. Don't be happy because I'm sad. Do you know how terrible that makes me feel? I felt outside, and I felt pushed away every day on the bus for the past 3 months, and it was humiliating. And I just can't stand feeling this way when I come to school. I'm scared to come to school. I know there are 160,000 children a day that are too frightened. They won't go to school anymore. And I think that's what I'm going to have to do if this doesn't change. I can't do this. I can't learn anything when I'm feeling frightened. I don't think anybody can. I know that there's something called the pyramid of hate. It starts with kids saying, you're no good, you can't play with us, you can't sit at the lunch counter, oh, you're gay, ooh, you're ugly, don't sit with us. And then it builds to a bias, to prejudice, to racism, and then to hatred, and then to war, and then to genocide. So if we want to stop that pyramid of hate, we have to cut it off with the kids, right where it begins. And maybe when they grow up, they'll be looking for ways to reach for common ground and accept each other. And then I'll go back to school. I may be in my 80s by then, but maybe we can do it faster then. Maybe we can do it starting tomorrow. And we can do it partially by singing this song together. And when we do, we know our hearts are united just as they were in the civil rights movement. This is a movement to make sure that all children feel loved, accepted for who they are. Let's sing it together. Don't laugh at me, don't call me names. Don't laugh at me, don't call me names. Don't get your pleasure from my pain.

I'm Jewish, I'm Christian, I'm Muslim, I'm Buddhist, I'm Hindu, I'm agnostic. I was born in Sarajevo, I was born in Kosovo, I was born in Northern Ireland, I was born in Africa. I'm Hutu, I'm Tutsi, I'm gay, I'm lesbian. I am American Indian. I'm very, very young. I'm quite aged. I was born in Iraq, in Afghanistan, born in the Sudan, in Mali, Mexico, Canada, the United States of America. I'm very, very young. I'm getting much older. I'm Israeli, I'm Palestinian. I'm very, very wealthy. I am very, very poor. Don't laugh at me.

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I think better it because no one's out. We all are in. Okay, we'll change that.

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We can say like this.

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1: There are over 50 songs that you can download for free. You can buy the books if you like and pay for them. But if you're going to work with children, you can get all those songs downloaded for free. You can get songs as early as songs like Row, Row, Row Your Boat Gently Down the Stream. Merrily, merrily, merrily, merrily, life is but a dream. Which, by the way, is a very sophisticated song because it's life is but a dream. It's a very early form of acknowledgement of existential philosophy. Life is but a dream. And Mary Had a Little Lamb is very sophisticated too. It says,

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Why does the lamb love Mary so? Why does anybody love anybody? It's a big question. Why can't we love each other? Here's the answer. Very important song. 'Cause Mary

bird did reply, if we love someone else, the chances are they will respond to that and they will be loving back. So you don't have to go in and present them with a big cash bonus. Just love them. So in these songs, there's and there are more sophisticated songs, too, for children. Like, oh, the one that my granddaughter Valentina sings. And when she sings that on the hydrofracking rallies, she's a big anti-fracking activist at the age now of close to 6 years old. Black and white together, we shall not be moved. Black

0: It's like a history lesson when you hear all these songs. Because I used to go to my children's classes once a week and sing songs like Stubble Was a Racehorse or If I Had a Hammer. And I'd talk about the history of the songs and the history that I had lived with them. And we get to know about the people who came before and their hopes and their dreams and their struggles. That's what folk music really is. So it's really the songs of plain old folks. See, I'd want to tell people who are not here that these are not trained singers here in this audience, here in this. We've got 1, 2, 3, 4, 5, 6, 7, 8, 9, 10, 11, 12 people here. These are not trained singers, but they sound beautiful, don't they? That's because they're singing songs that can be sung, not just for the musical excellence, but for the heart and the feeling of it. So it's good to share that with you on this very important radio show.
1: You know, and you probably won't remember this. Last night you said something on stage about if you're singing folk music, there's a, a sincerity to it or you know, I don't know if you remember.
0: Oh, I was saying, I made a joke. I said, you know, everything that I'm saying tonight is carefully scripted. I've done this show, you know, and I said, you know, and everybody was laughing because, of course, I was all over the place. I kept on saying, I bet you don't know how I'm going to get back to where I started. But I said, you know, when you sing this music, every time you do it, it's sincere or you're not doing it right. It has to come from the heart and it has to always be an adventure. And you learn to do that. And that's what Peter, Paul, and Mary always did. Every time we sang, it was new. It was fresh. And we didn't look at the audience only. We always also looked at each other to see what we were feeling so we could kind of bounce off that feeling. So this is real. It's like a hug. When you hug a child, it's not scripted. It's always new. It's always wonderful. It's always got its own personality and its own moment. So to sing a folk song is like a musical hug.
1: That's what I was looking for. Thank you.
0: Yes.
2: You will have a chance, Peter and Mustard's Retreat. I don't know if tickets are still available. I suspect they are.
0: Tickets are always available.
2: Yes.
0: Just come to the back door, the stage door, and say, I want to talk to Puff the Magic Dragon's daddy.
2: There you are.
0: I'll come out and sneak you in, unless there's the fire law, in which case I'm going to obey that. There are some rules we have to obey. Where are we going to be performing tonight?
2: You're at Carnegie Lecture Hall in Oakland, an acoustically near perfect. I don't know if there's any such thing as acoustically perfect, but it's a beautiful hall, right connected to Carnegie Library and Museum. And it's at 7:30 tonight, Mustard's Retreat. I suspect we'll perform as a duo, and then we'll perform...
3: Yeah, we'll do an opening set.
2: Yeah.
0: And then when at the end we sing together.
2: Yeah, it's gosh, we've really flown by here. We're down to our last 5 minutes or so.
0: Can we sing a song that David wrote, David Temulevich? It's so wonderful.
2: You may sing whatever you'd like. And I would...
0: just the tail end of what was a flu. But it's almost 2 weeks since I got it, so I'm not going to infect any of you. But we're not going to chance it. I'm not going to go over there and give you a big hug right now.
2: I want to just thank you. Yeah. One thing that occurred to me, sort of lots of fresh thoughts occur to me. I don't like a scripted life either, but
0: right.
2: It's amazing. When you sang the jingle for the website, you know, here's an incredible power to come up with a device to help us remember something. Thank goodness you've chosen to use those gifts for good and, you know, honestly, for betterment of humanity. And you think of people, any gift we have that we can try to use for good, not for neutral, but for good,
0: well,
2: for
0: you
2: something
0: know,
2: positive.
0: We follow in the path. Mary used to call us Seeger's Raiders. Pete Seeger, and the Weavers. Yeah. And we know that something that we want kids to learn really early, that when you give to others and you rejoice in their being happy, that's the greatest gift of all. And they could be people your own age or people younger than you or people particularly when they're in need. If you're Jewish, they say that the greatest gift you can give is the greatest mitzvah or blessing is to help somebody through their last chapter of life. And so we give each other those mitzvahs or those gifts. But let's sing this song. It's a wonderful way to end what we're doing musically. It was the last song that Peter Paul and Mary rehearsed. We never got to record it, but it's a beautiful song. And David wrote this. So with your permission, I'd love to sing this with him.
2: And let me thank you for being here this morning.
0: Thank you for this wonderful show, Larry.

Life's not a goal or race. It's about heart and faith and living a life of grace.

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1: I'm really pleased that we're going to have the next 45 minutes or so ready to spend with this group. They're from West Virginia. We'll get a chance to meet the four of them throughout our time together. But let's just get started. The group is Dog and Gun.

0: Dog and Gun here at the Saturday Light Brigade. It's great to have you here. I'm going to turn to the guy who sang that song. His name is Evan Johns, and welcome you here and ask you to tell us about how you all came to play together, and also a little bit about that song. Who wrote it?
1: That's one I wrote just this summer, actually, so it's kind of a new one. Figured we'd, Halloween coming up, start with kind of a spooky one.
0: A fine thing to do. So how long have you guys been playing together?
1: It's been about 7 or 8 months, give or take. We started playing, I guess, in April of this year. But me and Nathan, our bass player, we've been jamming off and on for a few years now. So we have a little bit of history.
0: And that's Nathan Ryan, and I think we can actually use this microphone for him to say hello.
1: Great.
0: So I want to ask each of you, while we're getting into the beginning here, and I'll start with you, Evan. Where are you from originally? And
1: I'm from Buchanan, West Virginia, so kind of right in the middle of the state there.
0: And how did you come to play the guitar and to write songs? What role... You know, how did music sort of enter into your life?
1: Well, I mean, I came from a family of a lot of musicians, none of them really folk musicians, and I guess it was an act of rebellion against the piano lessons my parents made me take as a kid, or who knows, but got a guitar at around 15 and started playing in sort of punk rock bands and eventually kind of shifted to playing folk music.
0: Well, that's great, and let me turn over to... Nathan, who's playing bass, and welcome you. Where are you from?
2: I'm from Parkersburg, West Virginia, originally, and I live in Buchanan now.
0: And you guys were playing a little bit together beforehand?
2: Yeah, Evan was hosting a Friday night show that we used to call the Train Wreck at a bookstore, and a lot of people used to come out, and then you know, he moved away, and we ended up getting some gigs together. So
0: the bookstores, if you're unfamiliar, are places where you could actually go and buy a physical book that you could open up. They would often have covers and pages,
1: yeah.
0: And musicians would play at them.
1: Yeah, well, sadly, that bookstore has gone the way of many others.
0: I just realized as you said that, I'm teasing, but it's amazing because bookstores... and there still are some around, but they were great places to play for, especially for acoustic groups. You could connect with an audience that way. How did you come by playing bass and playing this kind of music?
2: Yeah, I started on electric probably about 15 years ago, and these guys forced me to buy this upright up in Slippery Rock. So I've been doing this for less than a year, really.
0: That's a beautiful bass, too. Did you buy that new?
2: I did. I'll give a plug for Michael McGee, M-A-G-E-E, Slippery Rock. It's a Shen.
0: Yeah, it's a really nice bass.
2: Thank you.
0: As long as we might as well introduce everybody, if I could ask you to hand the mic over to Marlon.
3: And good morning.
0: Marlon's playing an interesting snare drum. We were talking about that. That was made in Georgia?
3: Yeah. I'm from Atlanta originally, and this is made by a company, small company called Round Sound Drums. And I've kind of toyed with a bunch of different custom drums over the years, but this one's always kind of stuck with.
0: Yeah, the brushes are really great too. In fact, I shouldn't really call them brushes. It's really a kind of a bunch of bamboo strands. I haven't seen that. Is that common?
3: They're what are called boomsticks. They're put out by ProMark, and it's the same thing you'd have in like a broomstick. I mean, it's literally just broom material. So they have a tendency to kind of get beat up pretty quick, but for trying to, you know, stay a little quieter, they're good.
0: Yeah, they're nice. What brought you up north?
3: Grad school. Evan and I are actually in school together at West Virginia. And so we both go to law school there. And, you know, before I went to law school, I played a lot of music, you know, and lucked out and ended up in West Virginia. So, yeah.
0: Excellent. Well, thank you, and I'm glad you're here. And let's meet the last person that we have not met, and that is Ben Perdue. And thanks for passing that along.
4: Good morning.
0: And, hey, Ben. And tell me about yourself.
4: Well, I originally grew up in Charlottesville, Virginia, and I was a child of the Charlottesville music scene. My dad played in a band called the Mando Mafia down there, and so a lot of the stuff that I learned was old-time fiddle music from listening to him play mandolin and going to festivals and playing there. I only recently came back to that. I kind of rebelled against it for a while, played metal music and things like that. But in the last 4 years, I've been playing a lot of fiddle music and stuff and picked up the mandolin.
0: Yeah, Ben has a Metallica shirt on, I just noticed. So that shows that he played the role. What county is Charlottesville in?
4: It's in Albemarle County. It's central Virginia. It's about an hour west of Richmond.
0: Okay, you said Virginia. I was going to say, I know Charlottesville, Virginia. I was immediately thinking, is there a Charlottesville, West Virginia? I put the West in my head.
4: Yeah, I just recently relocated.
0: And I was thinking, wait, there's a new Charlottesville. That's a pretty town. It's a pretty sort of college town there. And, you know, West Virginia has so much musical talent. You know, the West Virginia Hall of Fame project continues, the Singer-Songwriter Hall of Fame, and so much great music. And it's just that we're talking off air a little bit about Augusta and Davis and Elkins College. And it sounds like you all have been involved there a little bit in the past. I'm glad you're here. They do have some recordings out. Your next show isn't for another couple weeks yet, right?
1: Yeah, I think that's right. We do play another radio show in Morgantown where we're centered a week from this Monday, I believe. And then we're kind of taking it easy for a little while. I think we have a few shows, a square dance in December back home in West Virginia.
0: Yeah,
1: and,
0: it looks like
1: the 88 in Buchanan as well.
0: Yeah, it looks like the 88 at Buchanan on November 1st. If you go to dogandgunwv.com, Dog and Gun, West Virginia, WV.com. You can see their whole schedule. What would you guys like to do next?
1: If it's all right with you, we'll do a fiddle tune here.
0: Absolutely.
1: It's actually an original one that Ben wrote here. So he'll,
5: just last week.
1: Yeah, just last week. This one's, I don't know that we've ever played this one publicly at all. So.

0: Nicely done. That's Ben Perdue on fiddle there with a nice fiddle tune. And, you know, the drums are nice to have. I'm sure every now and then, old-time music drums, people say, but it works.
1: We get that all the time.
0: I'm sure you do.
1: Rephrase that.
0: No, you do. It's tastefully done. But, yeah. That can't happen every now and then. Fiddler Ben Perdue is now donning the Mando. And do you guys often have a fifth member looking at the website? Is somebody missing?
2: We do, yeah. We have a banjo player from the Northern Panhandle that plays with us regularly, Trent Porter. He couldn't make it today, but luckily we have our we're just calling him our Appalachian Army knife in the back room here. Luckily, Ben can wear many hats, so...
0: That's spoken like a soon-to-be lawyer. A good grasp of... Do you know what area of law you want to specialize in?
2: Well, I've been doing a lot of work in environmental law since starting law school. So that's kind of been my focus.
0: Mental note, we'll talk about RCRA and Superfund when this is all over.
2: Great. I'm more of a Clean Water Act we can knowledgeable do that. On that, but be happy to talk some resource conservation with you.
0: Well, we can do NPDES permits, too.
2: There we go.
0: We're bonding. I did that work for a long time, probably, obviously. Sorry about that. Too much inside chatter. The mandolin has been donned by Ben, is that a family instrument by chance? You mentioned your dad.
3: It is, actually.
0: Yeah.
3: It used to hang on our wall in our living room. I actually play my dad's old mandolin that he used to play a lot, made by David Gregory, but that's kind of out of commission right now and needs to be sent to a luthier. So I've been playing this Gibson A model for the past month or so. It has a really nice mellow sound to it.
0: How old is that?
3: It is a 1917 Gibson A Junior.
0: 1917. Yeah. Wow.
3: Much older than me.
0: Yeah. Coming up on... Oh, my goodness. Coming up on 100 years old. Wow. What's the song you're going to do?
2: Next one's one of the first original songs we ever played together, kind of a little country tune. It's called Act of God.
0: Once again, Dog and Gun from West Virginia.

0: the Saturday Light Brigade, and I had a note from Phoenix, Arizona, Radio Phoenix, where the Valley comes to talk and sing and connect. They're enjoying your music today. Great. And I was just responding to them, and that was a good song. You have a great voice.
1: Oh, thank you. Thank
0: and
1: you.
0: Did you sing growing up at all?
1: Not a whole lot. Unfortunately, I really didn't start singing until I was probably 17 or 18 years old, and had maybe a hard time finding the kind of music that fit, but I really enjoy it now, that's for sure.
0: That's good that you did. It's got to be tough. Well, I guess two of you are fairly close geographically, but do you get together to play as often as you'd like? Probably not. I'm sure you'd like to play more often.
1: Yeah, not as often as we'd like. Luckily, we all live in Morgantown right now the time being, except Nathan, who lives about an hour away. But sometimes geography is the least of our challenges trying to get together to play. Just trying to get everyone's schedule can be difficult. But with two law students and grad student and college professor, it's it can be difficult trying to corroborate schedules.
0: Who's the college professor?
1: Math whiz, right?
0: Academic. So we can talk about Laplace transforms and see all these things. You have to be very well-rounded to get an FCC license these days. You have to know all these things. Where do you teach?
2: I actually teach at Davison Elkins, which you mentioned earlier.
0: Ah. Yeah. Okay. And what do you teach?
2: I teach math.
0: A
2: lot of developmental math, college algebra, but they're giving me Calc 3 in the spring.
0: So, oh, lucky you.
2: Yeah, I better get working.
0: That's the one that has those bass sound hole symbols in it.
2: Yeah, double and triple integrals.
0: This group is called Dog and God. They're from West Virginia, and I want to be sure we get lots of music in from these fellas. What do you want to do next?
1: We'll do another original tune. This is kind of an early one. It's another kind of spooky Halloween song. This one's called Confluence.

0: dogandgunwv.com is how you can reach these guys. There are songs on the website you can listen to. I didn't check to see if they can be downloaded or not because these guys have been uploaded from West Virginia already. But can you can listen to those songs and enjoy them. They sound great. Oh, my goodness, we got an old banjo. I didn't get a look at that banjo until Ben actually lifted it up. And it's a five string, and I have a feeling it's up there. Maybe not as old as the mandolin.
1: You know, I'm actually not 100% sure of the age of this banjo. I think it used to be, it started life as a tenor banjo, and it's a Vega tenor banjo pot that had another Vega neck, I believe, put on it by my dad several years ago.
0: Yeah, it's really pretty. Is your dad still, is he still living or playing?
1: No, he passed away in 2005.
0: Oh, my sympathy. It would probably be great to, did you get a chance to play with him much?
1: Not much. He taught me a few songs before then. But like I said, I didn't really get into this music until about 4 years ago.
0: Mm. Yeah, that's I was doing the math in my head. Yeah. So I'm sure. Did he have many recordings?
1: Yeah, they actually have three recordings, or five rather, three on CD. And you can go to mandomafia.com, put a plug in for that, or mandomafia.org, I'm not sure. But you can order them there. I won't plug that too much. Since
0: to your dad, I think it's fine. I don't think, well, first of all, with a name like Mando Mafia, we want to be sure we do exactly the right thing.
1: <That's>
0: and don't upset the Mando Mafia. And plus, I don't think there's a lot of payola in mandolin music these days that I know of. Actually, Tim O'Brien has been here. It hasn't even happened there, so we're okay. We're tuning. This must be this. So there's probably either the air's changing or we have a very special song.
1: These old
0: up.
1: Instruments are difficult to keep in touch
0: yes.
1: with tune here. So.
2: Ready?
1: Yeah, Jesse James.
2: All right. Yeah, actually, Ben's going to sing this one. This is an old traditional tune.
1: All right. This is called Fightin' Man.

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Now the three fresh mounds of Root Hill, oh, drying in the sun. 'Cause blood was your deposit.

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But you turned your back on Bob Ford, and he had his

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And he knows if he stops running,

0: I like that song. Who wrote that song?
1: I believe it's a traditional one. I always heard it growing up at music festivals and stuff late at night. You know.
0: Yeah, and the way you're playing the banjo is really fun to watch. It is kind of a combination between a claw hammer and, you know, more bluegrass five-string style, at least for me.
1: Well, I actually kind of got it from, I guess I was trying to style that after Richie Stearns, who's a banjo player from The Horseflies.
0: Yeah.
1: I'm not nearly the level of banjo player that Richie is. He's amazing.
0: Richie's great, and I've always liked his banjo play. That's interesting.
1: That song is actually on one of his records with a band called the Evil City String Band from Ithaca. It's Rosie Newton, Richie Stearns, and a few other musicians. And they do a cover of that Fighting Man, too.
0: I'm glad Richie's still active. I can remember him from the Tompkins County Horseflies days.
1: Before they mutated.
0: Yes, before they mutated into something very different. Bruce just wrote to say hello. And there's Erica, who's come in, too. And Andy's doing a great job on sound. I think we're down to time, I think, for one more, which I hope doesn't catch you by surprise. Might be able to do two if there. We have about 6 minutes of radio time left.
2: I guess we could do kind of a slow country song or a bluegrass song. You guys have any?
1: You both make a beat.
0: You know, both at the same time. I'd say,
2: there we go. They're in the same key.
0: Yeah.
2: Yeah, we could probably fit them both in. They're pretty quick.
0: Yeah, let's give it a try.
2: Let's give it a try. This one's an original one called Goodness Knows.

0: I'm going to thank Dog and Gun for being here and let them play us out. DogandGunWV.com is how you can learn more about them and look for them around Morgantown, West Virginia. And I'll let you take us out. Thanks for being here.
1: Oh, thank you for having us. We really enjoyed it.

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0: I'm thrilled we have Brad Yoder here. We're going to catch up with Brad. He's performing tonight at 7:30 at Song Space's 5th anniversary party. We'll go through the whole lineup. It's at 7:30 tonight in Shadyside at the First Unitarian Church of Pittsburgh at the corner of Moorwood and Ellsworth. Let's get a little taste of that, though. Here's Brad Yoder.

0: Brad Yoder, that's a beauty.
1: Thank you.
0: Tell me about that song.
1: I wrote that song in August. I was working at a summer camp for GLBTQ kids and a camp directed by Judith Avers of the Early Mays, who's a beautiful local songwriter, singer, human. And so I was down there and I taught a songwriting class. With, I think I had 8 young people in that.
0: So did they collaborate on writing the song?
1: No, they didn't. I wrote that one, but they collaborated with each other and wrote some different things. And if you're teaching a songwriting class, then you should probably also, you're telling people, like, just go ahead and make something. Don't worry about it if it's perfect or great. So you too should also do that. If you don't, it's kind of lame. And I was so inspired by this group of folks. It was amazing to see 20-some adolescents together who didn't exclude anyone, which you would think would be statistically impossible. I mean, you could almost not get 20-some humans together without somebody being kind of pushed to the outside.
0: Well, they're human, too.
1: Yeah.
0: I know what you mean. 20, general,
1: yeah,
0: from,
1: exactly,
0: the, from the general
1: of any
0: collection.
1: Age, of any age, much less adolescents.
0: I only did that because I know you care about your words.
1: I do care about words, so thank you for that clarification. Yes, adolescents are humans, too. We don't mean to exclude you.
0: That's a song. No, you're right, though. I don't know if you were here early enough to hear the Swag Monkeys, now the Alternatives.
1: Yeah, I did hear them. So they sounded great.
0: And, you know, they're all, you know, teens, twins around that age. Mm-hmm. And that's supposed to be allegedly one of the hardest, you know, groups to collaborate. And
1: sure,
0: you have,
1: yeah.
0: you know, fights and nastiness.
1: Yeah.
0: These kids gel so well.
1: Oh,
0: and
1: yeah.
0: The kids from Hope for Tomorrow that were just here.
1: Yeah.
0: That's just a gorgeous song. You've been at this for so long, yet you're still able to create beauty and brilliant, articulate songs. Do you ever think about that?
1: Oh, I do. Yeah, I think about it all the time. You know, I've been in Pittsburgh now for 20 years.
0: Wow.
1: And there are still songs that I played when I first got here that I play. There's a song I'll play tonight, which is in that category. And then I have songs that I wrote last month or last week, and I'm incredibly grateful that I still write things that I'm excited about. And that a small number of other people are also excited about. That's really, I mean, much more than some of the extrinsic yardsticks. I'm pretty motivated by writing something new that that I'm in love with in a small way, or sometimes a bigger way.
0: It's interesting, though, because, you know, so many people tire of things.
1: Oh, yeah.
0: And, you know, need change. And, mm-hmm. of course, your life is not one big constant. But people, at least I don't think it is. I don't think any human's life is one big constant.
1: Yeah.
0: But it's really a unique and incredible thing when something like songwriting and writing well and performing well can be that kind of constant.
1: Yeah.
0: And it's, mm-hmm. I think about, and you know, being here Saturdays and my love for radio and audio, that is something, I have a pretty short attention span, you know, but this is something, I always joke, it's probably my wife and this particular passion that has managed to captivate me.
1: And it's
0: really wonderful when you find what that is and mm-hmm. when you're able to practice it.
1: Yeah. I often get the question, you know, how's the music going? And I sometimes, you know, that comes from people who are very informed, and sometimes it comes from people who are less informed. And I think the best answer I have is, you know, I still do this for more than half my living. And I do some other things too, but and so, you know, one way to look at it would be, have you hit it big yet? Whatever mm-hmm. that means. And the other way would be, you know, I'm still doing this when a lot of other folks aren't, and I still enjoy it thoroughly, and it gives me great pleasure and great satisfaction. So anything you can do over time and get better at is cool, and it's art, even if it's, you know, I don't know, baking bread or whatever it is you do.
0: Yeah,
1: do that.
0: I cackled at this. It's like, hey, you're still doing music.
1: Yeah.
0: As if you're heading to an eventual state of not
1: right.
0: doing music, and the
1: yeah.
0: still, and it's
1: yeah.
0: And nobody really means it.
1: Yeah,
0: it,
1: yeah,
0: it,
1: yeah. They don't. Plumbers don't get this question.
0: Yeah.
1: You know?
0: Hey, are you still doing plumbing?
1: Yeah, that's right. Do you have your own like plumbing reality show yet? I mean,
0: yeah. Have you hit it big in plumbing?
1: Right.
0: Yeah. Do you have a new album?
1: Yeah.
0: You
1: know, did you invent a new pipe?
0: When did you first start plumbing? And tell me about the first job. I love it. Brad Yoder is who you're listening to. Can't believe it's been 20 years now. Tonight, he'll be playing with Jason Rafalek.
1: On bass.
0: And Mr. Socrates.
1: On the drums, Ryan Socrates.
0: Ryan, thank
1: yeah.
0: you. And Joy Ike is back in Pittsburgh. Joy, I'm happy for Joy, but I'm sad for me because I don't get to see her as often. But she'll be there tonight, too.
1: Yeah.
0: And it's all in honor of Brian Junker and his whole team that mm-hmm. has made Songspace at the First Unitarian Church of Pittsburgh, located in Shadyside, mm-hmm. a reality for 5 years. It's not easy to do that.
1: So yeah.
0: It's a bit of a party tonight, but some great music will be made too.
1: Mm-hmm. 605 Moorwood Avenue, kind of at the edge of Shadyside in Oakland.
0: Yeah.
1: And yeah, it'll be a split bill. So Joy and I will play separately, and then we'll play together, and Ryan and Jason will back us both up, as they both often do. So it should be a lot of fun.
0: Yeah, it should be great. Why not? Would you like to play another
1: song? I'm going to do, since we're based on that conversation we just had, I'm going to play a really new song. I'm doing this group. It's a secret Facebook group. Shh. And what you have to do is...
0: We're on public radio.
1: Yeah, okay.
0: Nobody's going to hear us.
1: Yeah.
0: It's okay.
1: You have to, it's me and some songwriter friends, and you have to post something every Tuesday, and it can be, you know, a verse, it can be a snippet, it can be a little musical thing, or it could be a whole song, it doesn't matter, but you just have to put something new up. And this has been helpful because apparently I need deadlines. So last month I actually wrote 3 songs that were all because I was supposed to post something on Tuesday. And this is my little 20-year love song to this town we live in.

0: Wow, that's Brad Yoder. You're going to get a lot of people. I doubt you've played that out much
1: not
0: yet.
1: Not much yet, yeah, not much
0: yet. But you're going to get a lot of people coming up to you and saying, that's me. How did you know? And I can't say that, but yeah. I think it's true. Not only true to Broke to get away, which is a compliment
1: which
0: in
1: is
0: many
1: a compliment.
0: Ways
1: yeah,
0: to
1: yeah,
0: the
1: yeah.
0: city,
1: yeah.
0: because it's inexpensive to live large here, or at least medium.
1: Mm-hmm. And be creative, which is, yeah.
0: Yeah. Yeah. And it's I try to be I'm a native, although I always have to point out I was born in Cleveland, came here when I was two or three. But I'm always really cognizant of all the quirks and mm-hmm. all the nooks and crannies and odd things.
1: Yeah.
0: We are located where the miniature railroad village of Buell Planetarium used to be. That's where we are, right here. I've made it in Pittsburgh. That's what it takes to be located where something used to be.
1: Yeah,
0: you're now
1: that's
0: a landmark.
1: Yeah.
0: But there's so many quirks, and that's a really it's a nice song. I'm trying to remember, was it Indiana? Where were you before Pittsburgh?
1: I was in Indiana before Pittsburgh, which is where I went to college and lived for a couple years after college. But my home area is Virginia, down in the Shenandoah Valley.
0: Ah, okay.
1: So I moved to Pittsburgh in the fall of '94, amazingly.
0: Yeah, wow. That's in some ways, it seems like you've always been here, and in some ways, it's like, my gosh.
1: That's a good thing, yeah.
0: Yeah, 20 years goes by really fast. I didn't get a chance to see if you've got any new projects coming out or if you're working on
1: one. I'm working on one. I hope to have, the elusive next album. By the end of this year, I think that's a fair assumption.
0: That's a good way to put it, because
1: yeah.
0: if this gets played back again in a future year.
1: Yeah, exactly.
0: Actually, off the wall, the 20 years that you've been in Pittsburgh, plus your prior time as a musician, but I think a lot of your professional career has been in Pittsburgh, I think.
1: Oh, yeah, pretty much.
0: So you've seen the business of music changed dramatically,
1: mm-hmm.
0: Which, is not only true, on the international level, but it's true locally too. Has that impacted the way I sense it probably hasn't impacted the way you create music, but has it impacted the way you deliver music to other people?
1: It's a good question. And it's folk music, so we're always a little behind anyway. I think the question of what makes sense in terms of recording music, and how much should you spend on that, and how frequently should you do it, and how should you do it, that's changed. Those equations have changed, and because for the most part you don't sell a lot of music, you need to put new music out so that so it's newsworthy and so people can hear it. But in a lot of ways, the new paradigm is crowdfunding, where you get people to pay for music before it exists, because they probably won't pay for it afterwards, or a lot of them won't. Those things change, but I think the basic thing, which is just create something new that you're excited about in your room, playing by yourself, and then go out and play it for people and see if they respond, and have one new person like what you do and show up again. It's kind of the same.
0: Yeah,
1: the same deal.
0: The fundamentals.
1: The
0: are
1: fundamentals.
0: Still there.
1: Yeah.
0: I never thought about it much, but you're mentioning crowdsourced material, and new. On the other hand, patrons of the arts,
1: right.
0: going back
1: mm-hmm.
0: centuries, either pooling money together or subsidizing an
1: right.
0: artist is another, or government subsidy
1: yeah.
0: is another way of crowdsourcing.
1: Mm-hmm.
0: And it is fascinating how those projects come together when people have done that.
1: And I think, the underlying question is, what's the thing you love to do, and do you love it so much that you can figure out a way to do it? And that's constantly changing, and you have to be as creative about organizing the rest of your life as you are creative about the actual art itself, whatever that is. But yeah, that's not new. That's everybody's problem, really. So I think it's less different than people think. People have a notion of artists and creative people as kind of a different species. and in certain ways, at certain times, you know, we probably are. But a lot of time, it's just trying to figure it out.
0: I think a lot of it's the human condition just as it stands.
1: Yeah.
0: As you try to get through life the way you wish to.
1: Yeah,
0: and being the
1: exactly.
0: kind of person you want to be. Brad Yoder is here with us. If you'd like life help or advice.
1: If you give life help.
0: Yes. If you give Brad is, I hope you've had a chance to hear Brad in the past. If you haven't, I did put up a link to bradyoder.com on our Facebook page, so it'll be there. It's also at our main website, too, or just go to bradyoder.com. You can also hear and see him tonight at First Unitarian Church of Pittsburgh, right in the Shadyside, Oakland area, Ellsworth and Morewood is about where it is.
1: Mm-hmm.
0: I usually use that as my landmark.
1: Yeah.
0: It's pretty easy to park in that area. On-street parking is not bad at all. And he'll be there with Jason Rafalik, Ryan Socrates, and Joy Ike playing in a number of different configurations, all in honor of the fifth anniversary of Songspace at First Unitarian Church of Pittsburgh, mm-hmm. which is it's great to celebrate those constants in terms of presenting music. That hall has been used for years and years and years to present great folk music.
1: Yeah. Yeah. And Songspace, is it? You can find that online, too.
0: It's uusongspace.com.
1: That's right.
0: And we also link to that, too, so you can
1: cool.
0: find it there. I'm glad you mentioned that.
1: Yeah.
0: Let's have you
1: do. Let's do a song. I got to do one of these little contest songs that I do every year, and this is the one from 2013 when the challenge was to write a song about a wedding. You had to use the names of the people getting married, the words music, love, cake. There are a couple more, and the names of the people getting married, location of the wedding, your connection to it, and what made it unusual or interesting. And there were so many stipulations that the guy only got three entries. So, but this one won. So I did, this is my
0: constraints
1: award.
0: Are good.
1: Constraints are great, yeah.
0: Yeah.
1: This is my award-winning song from 2013.

0: That's Brad Yoder. That's a good song. And
1: award-winning. Out of three.
0: Award-winning. It got the gold medal. The gold medal seal of approval. I wanted to mention, before I forget, I had a note and I lost it while I was laughing along with the words. Linda Holsing.
1: Mark and Linda.
0: Mark and Linda. I mentioned Brian's name before, but Linda, and this is a communal effort like any good, most good folk things. I mentioned Brian specifically, and I also want to mention Linda and Mark and everybody that's been involved there.
1: Yeah.
0: Dave Herndon was very instrumental in helping things early on in the earlier folk concerts there too. But Songspace, this is not an event in honor of any individual. It's really an event in honor of the whole series. And I'm proud of the individual. So it takes a lot of commitment. It's not easy to do.
1: It's a lot of work,
0: It's an awful lot of work. Constraints are cool, aren't they? They can be a muse to get things like that out of you. By the way, where did that come from? Was it local or national?
1: That was local. Was local. And there really is a B&B on the South Side where a friend of mine does weddings. And that summer, I subbed for him a couple times when he had better paying gigs. And it was just, show up and play some music and maybe play a couple of special, learn a couple songs for the ceremony.
0: It's amazing how many weddings can happen. It's funny, my brother, an incredible jazz and classical guitarist, ends up singing Proud Mary and Shout more more often than he cares to.
1: Brown Eyed Girl.
0: That's the one. In fact, I use Brown Eyed Girl by Van Morrison as an example of something recently. It's like, we're talking about royalties, how music royalties work. And I was trying to explain, for Brown Eyed Girl, it's meaningful for, Mary McCaslin's Side 2, Song 4, it's not so meaningful.
1: Right.
0: And right after I said it, I think we went to lunch or something and the car radio was on and Brown Eyed Girl came out of the radio.
1: Yes.
0: I want to be. We probably have time for one more song.
1: Let's squeeze one in.
0: Yeah. Thank you.
1: Oh, such a pleasure. Thank you.
0: It's been too long. And please consider celebrating Songspace and all the great people tonight. First Unitarian Church of Pittsburgh, easy to get to. It's not a closed club. This is a wide open event in what happens to be a beautiful listening space that just happens to be in a Unitarian church of historic significance.
1: Yeah, and the cost of admission is a suggested donation. So, I think it's 15 for adults, 10 for students, but it really is whatever you want to.
0: Yeah, so. It's whatever makes sense. And look for Brad's music, bradyoder.com, and here he comes with something.
1: With a true story from about a year ago. Now, this song has some Spanish, but it's repeating the English from before and after.
0: Okay. So. We'll get the subtitles going.
1: Yeah, that's right. Read your subtitles.

0: Brad Yoders, thanks.
1: My pleasure. Thanks, Larry.
0: Look for Brad tonight again at Songspace at First Unitarian Universalist Church of Pittsburgh.
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0: Well, here is something I've been looking forward to, not only all week, but longer than that. Josh White Jr. was here with us when we were working to support and eventually open the Tuskegee Airmen Memorial, which is now at the Greater Pittsburgh Airport, at Pittsburgh International Airport, as well as in the cemetery in Sewickley. Josh was instrumental in helping to raise funds and especially awareness regarding the Tuskegee Airmen. He was here in studio with us. Rich Dieter helped make that possible, as well as a number of other strong leaders. And now he's back performing in a concert sponsored by Calliope tonight, which we'll talk about in just a moment. But let's welcome a great man, son of an old man, and a great young man. Here's Josh White Jr.

0: Josh White Jr. at the Saturday Light Brigade. Now, I know that song is Leave That Liar Alone. Have you heard it that way?
1: No.
0: I've heard that as a gospel song by a number of artists. If you don't want to get in trouble, if you don't want to get in trouble, if you don't want to get in trouble, you better leave that liar alone. And I was starting to sing Liar when you were singing Woman, and then I said, wait a minute. how do you know that song? How do you know the song as you came by it?
1: I've known it too long to tell you where I found it.
0: It gets hard.
1: Maybe my old man and or one of his contemporaries. None of my era were younger. They would not know it as well. But probably from the old man's time.
0: Yeah, well, it's good to have you here. I meant to mention Reg Babanus, too, when we were talking about people instrumental in the Tuskegee exhibit. His name was on the tip of my tongue, and I forgot about that. And now you've got a lot of things going on. One of them is tonight's concert, where you're performing to honor your dad, and also Reverend Johnson will be here, and you'll both be talking about Lead Belly as well. How did this come to be?
1: Well, Robert and I have been talking about doing something like this for years, and someone asked us to do it in Lansing last year, and nothing was scripted. We just... Lead Belly and My Old Man worked the Village Vanguard for 6 months. So we take it as the conversation goes as if we walk in as if we just finished our second set. And so we're in the dressing room, and there's a couple glasses with tea that looks like liquor and guitars. And then we just, you know, Hudie, I've heard a lot about tell me about your life. So then Robert will talk. Do Lead Belly and do a song or two that fits that. Josh, same thing. And within it, there will be a song or two we'll play together. And then we'll look up to watch it. Time for the third set. All right, let's. So we get up to say, we get up, and as we're leaving, we say, well, what should we start the third set with? And so we walk out trying to decide what we're going to start the show with. And that's a little more than an hour.
0: Wow, that's a lot of fun. So it is helping to give people a glimpse into the lives of these two men.
1: That's the thing that's good about it. People can do Lead Belly songs all day, and Norma O'Man's, but to know about the man, to know about them, to hear these conversations, you know, well, like My Old Man, you get to find out that one of the blind men that he led 66. That they witnessed a lynching.
0: Wow.
1: They were sleeping in the fields, and blind man Arnold woke my father up with his hand over his mouth so my old man would not make any noise. And then he asked my old man to describe what's that going on. My father had to describe, at 7 years old, three black men already hanged. Hanging there, three of them. Dad said there was men, women, and children in this group. And there was drinking and laughing, and every now and then, somebody get a hot poker, put it in the fire, and burn these dead bodies. And they knew they could not move. And as the sun came up, just like roaches with light, they all scattered. And that's when Dad and Blind Man Arnold knew it was safe enough to leave.
0: How old was your dad?
1: Seven.
0: Wow.
1: He started leading blind men at the age of seven.
0: That's what I thought I heard you say.
1: Yeah.
0: I want to ask you more about that in a second, but
1: sure.
0: You were starting to say something else.
1: They
0: all scattered.
1: They all scattered, and that's why when my father used to do the song Strange Fruit, my sister Beverly worked with us for years, and that was the only song, if we're standing on the side, that he did, we'd leave. because you could hear it and see it in him. And it was too much for us.
0: Wow. Yeah. I didn't know that your old man, if I can call him that too.
1: Absolutely.
0: I know that's your name for him. I didn't know he led blind men and that many blind men. I had no idea about that aspect of his life.
1: My father was coming home from school, and there was a blind man waiting to be crossed, blind street musician.

0: I had no idea.
1: Some were not nice. Hmm. He said, that blind Joel Taggart, I think. He said he couldn't even get an ice cream cone from the man. But he owned two racehorses.
0: Good friend of mine who had polio, Paul Deck. A lot of people know Paul. At Paul's past, Paul was in a wheelchair for much of his life. But Paul and I would talk about lots of things, but he was also very helpful to me when it came to issues of disability. Not so much because of polio, but because his career was in human resources, and he knew all sorts of things. And I was once talking about a particular issue, and the subject came up of somebody not being very nice, who happened to also have a disability. He said, Larry, you got to realize that just because somebody has a disability, it doesn't mean they're nice. That the range of human character is in all of us, regardless of how we are. And it's interesting, as open-minded as I like to think I am, pun intended, that was a blind spot in me to not really think so much about that. But you've got creative people and uncreative people and happy people and sad people within all types of
1: absolutely.
0: People. And,
1: absolutely.
0: It'll be exciting to hear you tonight. I want to talk about some of the other work you're doing too, but why don't would you like to play another song?
1: I got to retune. I like talking about the Maxi Boys thing. We can get to it in a bit.
0: Yeah, I'm very interested in that and just in how you've been doing in general, too. You just seem to always be moving about.
1: Not bad. Can't complain, you know. When you do non-mainstream acoustic music, you do as much as you can when you can. In fact, I'm putting a music together for, you know the name Oscar Brand?
0: Oh, yes. Yeah.
1: He's turning 95.
0: Wow.
1: 95.
0: Wow. You know, I got to admit, I wasn't sure if he was still living. And, you know,
1: he hasn't been really working for years, so his name hasn't been out there.
0: Yeah, after Studs Terkel, Oscar Brand is one of my favorite collectors of the human condition. And just if you don't know him, broadcaster, singer of sorts, folk music collector, just an amazing guy.
1: And during the 50s, when there was the blacklisting and all, Oscar had a radio show. Oscar still has the same radio show. He made sure he put his friends on that other people would not put on. He kept that going. I respect that a lot.
0: Yeah, he the thing I liked about Oscar Brand, too, was, and like Studs Terkel as well, and others, he's a very quirky guy. I mean, Oscar released an album of songs about cats. He released an album of the political campaign songs of most of the presidents, starting it as early as he could all the way through. And then a lot of great albums featuring other, you know, musicians. And
1: yeah.
0: Just a neat guy.
1: Yeah. He shares well.
0: Yeah.
1: He shares well. And I had the good fortune of traveling with him for a while because he's not playing as well as he used to. So I travel with him, and I play for him.
0: Mm.
1: And that was fun to be in his company. And his mind is beginning to go. And that's so very sad because he was in the midst of writing a book about he and Woody and Dad, all those people during that time. And I don't know if it's going to be finished. He had great stories. When I traveled with him, great stories about Dad, Woody. Anyway.
0: Yeah, those had to be incredible. And that's, you know, watching, I saw your eyes light up with Studs Terkel, too. It's just he met so many people and put so many people on the radio
1: for people
0: to hear.
1: He sure did.
0: You know, he's a raconteur. living very large in Chicago, and a lot of his

0: recordings from his radio programs, not about Oscar Brandt's in the same condition. A lot of these are available to listen to, and they're just amazing.
1: I'll bet. Yeah. Yeah.
0: Yeah. Well, let's I don't want you to get back attitude. If you're just joining us, by the way, this is Mr. Josh White Jr. I posted a link to his website on our Facebook page. It's simply Josh White, J-R, .com. And he'll be in concert tonight at Carnegie Lecture Hall, Calliope. Pittsburgh Folk Music Society, along with Reverend Robert Jones, and they'll be doing a tribute to Josh's old band, Joshua, and to Leadbelly.
1: Again, doing this with Robert is so good because there are some things I did not know about Leadbelly. That it's entertaining and informative. You know,
0: yeah,
1: and that's and because we sit where we are, it's a loose thing. There's no performance anywhere near it. It's just two guys talking and sharing songs. Anyway.

0: I was thinking about that song this morning because there's a recording of Lead Belly and Bessie Smith doing it on the CD that's being released by Smithsonian. And I don't think I played it this morning. Talk about memory. This is around the time I forget what I did 10 minutes ago. But I know I listened to it yesterday, and it was just delightful to hear those two doing that.
1: And that was one of Odetta's favorite songs.
0: Excellent.
1: Sang that at her memorial.
0: You mentioned, we were talking briefly off the air, that Lead Belly was prolific in the song. Now, he didn't write that one, but no. He wrote so many different songs.
1: I promise you, I can't even name them all. One of them, I might have mentioned, is the song Black Girl, which my father used to do, and I knew for years, didn't know Lead Belly had written it.
0: Huh.
1: Man wrote a lot.
0: He did Goodnight Irene, right?
1: Oh, yeah.
0: And Rock Island Line was his.
1: And I think it was Goodnight Irene that got him out of jail.
0: Yeah. I
1: you know that story?
0: I'm trying to remember.
1: Lead Belly's in jail for manslaughter. Texas, 20s. Black man. He wrote Goodnight Irene. And he was pardoned. Not in the history of black people in Texas, I think, yeah, that ever happened before. He was pardoned for a song.
0: That's incredible.
1: That really, yeah, really is.
0: And did he write Midnight Special?
1: I think so.
0: I don't know why I look at Josh as if he's got encyclopedic knowledge of every single blues.
1: But I think so.
0: I think he did. I'll check on that. Yeah, I'm almost sure. When you mentioned jail, that made me think of that. And the lockdown work you're doing, can you tell me about
1: it's
0: that?
1: It's called Maxie Boys Facility. It's been around for a long time in Detroit area. And Robert and I, another friend, started going in there doing music. And I had to be talked into it because teenagers and folk music can be a bad marriage. I didn't want to just jump into it. But I was talked into doing it. And one of the most rewarding things is to work with those young men and find out. We don't find out what their background is. But we knew one young man, in fact, I'm going to do a song. He said two different SWAT teams had come after this 17-year-old boy. The father had left. The way to make money for his family was sell drugs. That was the only reason. Before the old man, the boy had nothing to do with it. But they got him. And this young man, whose song I'm going to do, had not had a good relationship with his mother. In fact, I don't think they really saw each other. And somehow our program got her to come, because we had parents come, to hear what their children had written.
0: So this program, you would help be the muse for kids to express themselves.
1: Exactly.
0: And exactly. It would help them actually not only come up with, well, probably first some themes and then words and then...
1: But it also... Yeah. Helps get it out for them. I mean, there was one young boy, and I can't think of the song that we got from him, but he was molested by his uncle and his father. My God in heaven. But he wrote a good song about, he wrote words to it that we put music to, which is cool for me because I'm not really a singer-songwriter. I try to be a good interpreter. But it came right. You know, it felt right. The words felt... The music was there for it. It's been waiting to have a place to go.
0: Well, you uncorked it or somehow allowed it to, you know, to unleash, which is a gift, to provide that environment of trust and...
1: Yeah.
0: How long have you been doing this work now? Has it been
1: 10 years or more.
0: And have you?
1: And we can only do it when we can raise money enough for us to go in there. So it's not as continual as we would like it to be.
0: It ought to be for what it costs to run facilities like that. They ought to build you into the budget, I would think.
1: We try to work with that. I know. Yeah. I know.
0: Have you had a chance to see men that you worked with, you know, a few years back and their trajectory? It's probably not easy to do that.
1: No, I know Mike Ball and Robert. We don't see very many of them outside of the facility. I was just there a couple of days ago. We're about to do another program with them starting Tuesday, writing songs. But for me, there were too many faces that I knew. And then I'm thinking, why, they're not here for a week. They're here for a while. We never know how long they're going to be there or, again, what they did. But it's good working with them. They're enthusiastic to get their words out. You know, we'll sit around with 8 or 9 of them and say, okay, what do you want to write about? So we'll pick a topic. And then everyone will pick out a line or and then we put it all together, and then I'll put music to it. And so it's a rewarding thing all the way.
0: Yeah.
1: Us and them.
0: As I think about it, they are honoring you with their thoughts and feelings as people who they respect, and largely because you've shown enough respect and faith in them. So they're honoring you, and then you in return are honoring them. And that cycle is pretty exciting to think about that. So do you have a song that one of the boys, this is the boy.
1: This young boy that didn't know his mother very well.
0: With the two SWAT teams.
1: Yes.
0: Yeah.
1: I put a chorus to it, but it's a great song. My mama left me when I was just a baby boy.

Lonely day wasn't very long, 'cause I didn't have much to say. I told her that I was her only son and probably would be her only one. Said I want to start a relationship. I promised I would not give her any lip. Then we started writing and talking more and more. Now I love her so, and that's what moms are for. It's your mama.

0: That's Josh Hoyt Jr. I'm trying to imagine the look on that man's face, that boy's face, when he heard that song. He had to be stunned. I just can't. Do you recall that?
1: It's been a little too long, but yeah. I think it's the feeling of, God, someone said it for me.
0: Well, you know? And somebody listened to me enough to say it, because that's evidence. The fact that you took it in and flowed it back out is evidence that you heard his story.
1: And then to know that the other people in the audience is hearing his story.
0: Yeah, what a great...
1: Everyone else knows, and that's... It's a rewarding feeling.
0: How can people learn... Do you have some information at your website about this program, if people...
1: No, I should.
0: Shouldn't well, I? you can write to us if you're listening now. I'm hoping there might be somebody that would like to sponsor this kind of program, maybe even here in Pittsburgh.
1: I was going to say we're willing to travel.
0: Yeah, because I think it would be remarkable to do something like this, and I can think of the facilities that might benefit from something like this. And I think it's good for the general. Is there a general public? For the public to hear, for other people to hear these songs too, other than the ones directly involved. Josh Hoyt will be in concert tonight it's kind of neat. He'll be channeling his dad tonight, the old man, along with Reverend Robert Jones, bringing forth Lead Belly in a show in which they'll play and also represent those two men. You've been living with your dad forever. I mean, long after he passed, you're still living with your dad.
1: I was just mentioning that just the other day, because someone was talking to me, and my old man is always brought up. In a way, I would like to have a conversation once without his name being mentioned.
0: Yeah.
1: But it's going on. So, White, live with it. You know, I'm proud of him. I'm proud of what he did. But I've done some things on my own.
0: Well, that's – I can remember when we first met. I was very – I wanted to talk about you and not your dad. It was very important to me to talk about you and not your dad. And that's kind of where I was leading is this kind of – have you done anything like this before where you deliberately are sort of representing your dad and bringing his music out? Because that's kind of a new thing, I think.
1: No. And then – again, the way we have it set up with Robert and me, there's a conversation between the two that you are privy to, but we know you're not there. So that's the good thing about it. And again, there are things brought up that that people didn't know about that is very interesting, other than the publicity or the PR that they have on either one of them. Things are brought out in our conversations that... would not have been brought up.
0: Yeah, I remember, seeing... Now, your dad passed in...
1: 69. September 5th, 1969.
0: Okay, so of course it was you, because I remember... It's funny, I remember seeing Josh White, didn't know which one, and it was either the late 70s or early 80s. It's clear which one it had to be. And, it was years later that I did the math to kind of figure that out, because as you're reaching new people, as folk music always does, it is probably confusing to people at first. Because you both are unique men with legacies all your own. What his and yours.
1: Well, I'm grateful. You know, if you do what you like for a living, you can't beat it.
0: Mm-hmm.
1: You'll never make as much money as your mother wants you to make, but to be able to sustain yourself. And we've raised six kids, and
0: Wow.
1: And so it's it feels good.
0: Are any of your kids playing music?
1: Now, I've got a Josh White III.
0: Boy, does he have a lot of pressure. I'm sure you've actually made it clear that he does not.
1: Well, I worked on it. He's now 52 years old. But he's a mime. He studied with Marcel Marceau for a while. So he's done a lot of different things.
0: And then are either...
1: But he doesn't carry a tune well.
0: Well,
1: and my other son Jason, he sings, but he's a chef and he just loves doing that. So I have no one to come along and sing with me.
0: There's no error. I was going to say we can mention Josh the III not carrying a tune well because he can't hear us, but mimes can hear. They just can't.
1: Very good.
0: That takes a lot of skill, though, the ability to move your body and to do those things. I am in awe. We have a local, always nationally known, his name's Dan Kamen. He was the consultant for the Chaplin movie, the actor in it, whose name I can't recall. But I watch what Dan does. I can barely walk across the street.
1: And when you're really close to them.
0: Yeah.
1: And, of course, they stay within themselves. It really is a very cool thing.
0: Yeah, absolutely.
1: Very cool thing.
0: Josh White Jr. Here with us. And there's always so much to talk about. Do you want to sing about anything?
1: I do. Because I heard this story not that long ago. My old man... working at Cafe Society in New York City. Cafe Society in the Village was the first integrated club. Not until 1940. Before 1940, there were no integrated clubs in New York. And it's still hard to grasp that. Anyway. So my old man does a show and these two guys come up and ask him, tell him how much they enjoy the show. And they're from Australia. And... somewhere in the conversations, Dad said, I don't know any Australian songs. Sing me a song. So they sang Once a jolly swagman sat beside a billabong under the shade of a coolabar tree, and he sang as he said. Okay, fine. My old man thanked him. Now, this is before I was born. And this is the only way I've ever heard my old man do the song. I've heard the song. Mm-hmm. Don't do it too low, White.

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And down come a jumbuckle.

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He was mounted on his thoroughbred. Up jumped the swagman and seized him with glee. 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You'll come a waltzing, Matilda, with me. 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Down come the troopers, one, two, three. Now where's that Johnny Jump Up?

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You come a waltzing Matilda.

0: Josh White, interpreted by Josh White Jr. at the Saturday Night Brigade. We'll give the old man some credit there for that.
1: Absolutely.
0: That's a neat. As soon as you started to sing it a cappella, I was thinking, now what is this going to sound like? Done the way your old man would do it. And
1: it was a story that he, I don't say made into a story, but you heard the story more.
0: Absolutely, because if you don't know that song, you know, it's typically done da da da da da da da da da da da da da da da da da da da da da da da da da da da da da da da da
1: da da da da da da da da da da da da da da da da da da
0: da da da da da da da da da da da da da da da da
1: da
0: It, nothing against the Star Spangled Banner, but it would be kind of nice to have a more singable and perhaps more livable, sustainable song. You can only have so many bombs bursting in air. And we all, you know, it never occurred to me until just this second, one of the first songs we learned to sing in children is glorifying bombs bursting in air. Never thought about that.
1: Wow.
0: Address all letters to not to me. It's a meaningful song, but I always thought This Land Is Your Land would be a great national anthem, or maybe America the Beautiful. Josh White Jr. is here again. You know, I want to be sure you know he's in concert tonight. A tribute to Lead Belly and Josh White, Black Fathers of American Folk Music. That they are, and he, along with Reverend Robert Jones, will create this spectacle before you as you get to kind of see behind the scenes and then the scenes themselves as Josh White Jr. Presents his dad and Reverend Robert Jones presents Lead Belly. I was curious how Detroit is doing. We hear so much about Detroit in the news. Yet it's rare that we actually talk to people there. and I think there's some positive things beginning.
1: Well, you know that
0: you're
1: always going to hear some more negative stuff than the things that are going on.
0: Yeah.
1: So personally, I don't listen to it. I know we're forging ahead. I know there are setbacks here and there, but we keep going. And that is the most important thing for me to think on.
0: Yeah. I've been to Detroit maybe half a dozen times and never in great times, and I'm rooting for Detroit, and I do see some positive things happening there.
1: Yeah, I think that little electric car might help.
0: Yeah, absolutely. Well, we're going to have time for a little more talk and one more song if you'd like. Are there things we haven't talked about that we should talk about? There's albums available, which I know you can find just about anywhere. Yes, how quaint of me. You know, I mentioned this earlier this morning, and some of the people in this room were with me. I'm finding myself using expressions that nobody understands. I said separate the wheat from the chaff the other day, and nobody knew what I meant.
1: Really?
0: And I might as well have said, I'm taking my horseless carriage to the boulevard. and albums, that is kind of quaint. The other day, this was about a year ago, I was heading home, and I said I really want to get home in time to watch, might have been Mad Men or some TV show, and the person said to me, how quaint. You make appointments with your television to watch programs when they choose to show them to you. And true, I guess. But, you know. Oh, my. But, yes, albums are available and CDs. And there's lots of stuff if you go to joshwhitejr.com. And I do hope you'll consider if you are in a position to host a songwriting workshop that – leads towards reconciliation and understanding of other people's conditions. Frankly, I think it would be interesting to do with older people as well as younger.
1: Absolutely.
0: Josh would be interested in doing that. And do consider going to tonight's concert. It's a beautiful hall, and really a once-in-a-lifetime experience. Thanks for being here.
1: My pleasure.
0: What would you like to finish up with?
1: I'll leave you out with another tune of my old man's.

0: Josh White Jr., thank you.
1: My pleasure. Thanks for having me back again. Good to see you.
0: Good to see you, too. You know, you can see Josh's dad. You can see or hear him doing that song on YouTube. It's up there.
1: Really?
0: That song.
1: Wow.
0: I don't think you could. I think it's a record. I don't think it's a film. But I may be wrong. Again, I can't say it enough. Josh White Jr., just JR for Jr., .com is how you can find him and look for him. Look for him tonight at Carnegie Lecture Hall. Thanks to Gio Garcia, great mix, and John Bindley for being here this morning, too. And Ricky, thank you, as always.
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0: The Saturday Light Brigade, and this is exciting. We've got everybody lined, well, circled up, arced up. Is it too loud in your head? It is too loud. I can fix that. Are you hearing any other voices in your head or just mine right now? Just mine? Okay. Let me know. Is it getting... Am I gone? No, wait. That was me. Am I gone now? Hang on. Am I gone now? Okay, now I'm coming back. Is this better? Is this better? Okay, that's perfect. I don't know. And I don't see any glasses on it. But Brian's got glasses. Don't you feel under pressure when the eye doctor keeps saying, which is better, this or this? This or this? And you're making these decisions that are generally biennial. And, you know, show me again. Show me again. And then you want to call the next day. And, you know, I think the second one during the third round, that's why they make glasses in an hour now, so that you are stuck with it, maybe. So you can hear me. And I can just about hear you. And we're really pleased to have this group of folks together. They call themselves, what do you call yourselves? It's the East End
3: Appalachian Jam.
0: East End Appalachian Jam. We'll introduce all the musicians, but why don't we just get started?
3: Sure.
0: What do you want to begin with?
3: We're going to play some Angeline for you.
0: Ah, great. Here they are.

0: Oh, yeah, we can clap. You guys sound good. You sound great.
1: Thanks, Larry.
0: And Heather Cunningham was the person doing the vocal just now. And I'll let you introduce everybody who's here, if you would care to.
1: It's my pleasure. Over here, we have Brian Junker playing banjo.
2: I do.
1: Dave Harps playing mandolin. We have Sarah Benson on fiddle.
3: Hello.
1: And Mandy Lyon also on fiddle. Brad Vaughn playing guitar for us, and my husband Paul Cunningham playing standing bass.
0: Yeah, and you sound great. And sometimes when you have six musicians together, seven, including you, as you're singing in a jam session, it can kind of sound like you've got 30. But you guys sound really tight. You're playing really well together. Not too tight, because you don't want to be that tight. It's old-time music. But no, you sound sound really, really great. Do you play together often?
1: We do. So we actually, I think it's important to know that we are not a performance group. We are members of a large jam community that come together twice a month. And the biggest jam in Pittsburgh right now is at Hambones in Lawrenceville on the first and third Sundays of every month. And we play for a couple hours. And it's an open jam, so anybody can come and anybody can play. And these folks all show up regularly. And so anytime we have an opportunity to share the music that we have with an outside audience, we kind of just pull a couple folks that know all the same tunes. We practice twice for this actual gig, and that's it. So we've all played together here and there, but that's how we work.
0: Can you come just to listen?
1: Absolutely. And that's actually why we're at Hambones. Our jam has traveled to a couple different locations, and one thing we love about playing at Hambones is they love having us there. You can come and eat dinner. You can come and hang out. It's a very community-friendly space, and so we're happy to be there.
0: So, and you could just, I'm thinking about people like me. You could maybe sing. You could clap.
1: Yeah, absolutely.
0: You could,
2: a lot of people just come and listen.
0: Yeah.
1: Yeah.
0: Because I have still not mastered an instrument other than the one I'm using right now.
1: Yeah.
0: And one of these days, maybe. But it sounds like a great, especially if you're new to the Pittsburgh area and you want to meet people.
1: Yeah.
0: That's a great way to meet people. Or if you want to do something, if you need to chill, as they say, why not do it with music live before your eyes as opposed to TV?
1: Sure.
0: You know, radio is still a good method. But
1: yeah. You like radio?
0: Yeah, radio works. What would you like to do next?
1: We're going to play Sarah Armstrong's old reel, and she's actually a Western Pennsylvania fiddler, so we like playing a lot of her tunes, and we're happy to have her tunes as part of our repertoire.
0: So Mandy and Sarah are probably going to Mandy, I guess, is going to be featured in the song.
1: She is kicking it off for us. And one nice thing about old-time music is unlike bluegrass has a lot of lead parts for the different instruments. Old-time folks tend to play all together more chorus style and not take particular breaks or have features. But the fiddlers have a particular role in these songs that they need. Sometimes a mandolin will do it or a banjo like you'll see later, but we're asking our fiddlers to kick off most of the tunes today. And so Mandy's going to kick this one off, Sarah Armstrong's old reel.

0: Wow.
1: Not I know I'm not supposed to be singling out features or anything. Brian, you were sounding particularly good on that. The banjo sticking out, or sticking out in a good way.
2: I stick out in a bad way too. So
1: I got to be careful with all. You know, I was thinking about that with the bluegrass you were saying before, Heather, with breaks typically and usually running down the band in a very attentive audience. You always know when there's bluegrass people in the crowd clapping after every solo, even if it's just eight bars or you know, relatively quick, there'll be a lot of applause.
3: Yeah.
1: And jazz will often do that too. But then there's other genres of music where people don't typically do that, rock being one. And then if you're a bluegrass fan or a jazz fan, you're still clapping after every solo. And it's like, it's nice to be able to do that.
3: Yeah.
1: The old-time jams, and by the way, hello if you're listening in Phoenix. We hope you're enjoying this music that is indigenous of our region here in the Pittsburgh area, the Appalachian region. And I hope you're enjoying the music. I know it's unlikely that you can attend any of the old-time jam sessions in Lawrenceville at Hambones, but we're glad you're tuned in, and we hope you're enjoying the music. We wish you'd send some temperature our way.
3: That'd be nice.
1: It's very chilly, but we're happy that you're here at Radio Phoenix. In fact, I know there's a Mountain Music Festival coming up in Phoenix, I think very soon. I'll take a look for that. But meanwhile, we've got more music. What would you like to do next?
3: We're going to play Cold Frosty Morning, which is
1: perfect.
3: A Scottish tune. Yeah, it's perfect for today, but it's one of my favorite old-time tunes for sure. Mindy's going to kick this one off too.

0: Nicely done. And Cold Frosty Morning, the name of the song. And actually, the McDowell Mountain Music Festival is going on right now in Phoenix. It got underway yesterday and continues through tomorrow. So we were right on the beam. You might be helping some people wake up in Phoenix right now, listening to Radio Phoenix.
1: Perfect.
0: And we're just about getting closer to outdoor music time here in our area, too, in our neck of the woods. So it's amazing that you may only see each other a few times a month, I guess, to play together. Once a week? How often do you get together?
1: Well, the Hambones Jam gets together twice a month, but there's a few other old-time jams happening in Pittsburgh right now that have kind of spontaneously emerged, and that helps all of us play together more. There's the Swissville Farmers Market. Folks play there. The Schenley Park Visitor Center, folks play there every Thursday and during lunchtime, and that's a nice place to get together. The Pittsburgh Public Market down in the Strip District, there's now two jams a month there.
0: Wow.
1: I know. All of these great jams just kind of started bursting forward out of this community, and it's so nice to see.
0: Are those all listed somewhere where people can probably know?
2: Yeah, but everybody knows now.
1: The laughter would indicate
0: Well, that's true. Everybody does know now.
1: It's probably a good idea. It's not an organized thing. It's kind of like people that are enjoying this music and just start, hey, let's get together and start playing. And a couple folks have like email groups, Google groups to let folks know. But we need probably.
2: The Mission Jam has a Facebook page, and a lot of this stuff gets posted spontaneously on their Facebook.
0: Okay, yeah. And whose page is that again?
2: It's East End Appalachian Jam.
0: East End Appalachian Jam.
1: Yeah, okay. The Facebook page.
0: And that was the voice of Brian Junker. By the way, Bob Stark wrote to mention how great you sound today. He's listening via WNJR in Washington, and he says hello to Kurt and Annie, too, in the email that he just sent. So I don't know why this just popped into my head, but at the jam sessions, are you finding, I don't know if I'd say non-traditional instruments, but maybe non-traditional for old-time music, are accordions finding their way there, or concertinas, or musical saws, or other, you know, what's coming out of the woodwork, so to speak?
1: Well, the way that we do the Hambones Jam, old-time music is traditionally, we focus on string instruments, so acoustic string instruments, so string bass, mandolin, banjo, fiddle, guitar. However, we don't kick anybody out. We have two harmonica players that come regularly that have figured out how to fit in and improve the musical quality. We've had trombone players that just play the bass line.
0: Nice.
1: We normally do not have percussion, as that doesn't really lend itself to what we're doing, but we do have dancers that dance, that have percussion with their feet. We have a couple folks right now, Daphne Anderson, Jen Gooch come and they bring floorboards and they dance for us, and that keeps the beat and adds to it. So after a while, some folks come with instruments. We've had keyboard players show up. Sometimes folks decide that it's not the right jam for them. But, you know, it's great to be such an open community and you like that.
0: Yeah, and I mean, you come and go as you please. You have kids showing up occasionally.
1: Absolutely,
0: Because that's

0: call because, you know, all stops for the Steelers.
1: Well, and that's exactly right. And we actually, at first, when we moved to Hambones, we kind of struggled with, I wanted to make sure that everybody in Pittsburgh had a consistent place that they knew where to go mm-hmm. and that they didn't have to figure it out all the time. But in Pittsburgh, everybody understands that if the Steelers are playing, things may be a little bit different. So we haven't really had any problems. We'll play before the game or after the game. And if the Steelers aren't doing so well, sometimes we play during the game.
0: See, I would contribute such things as, they say the game is on tonight, no Hambones. Those would be
1: Can
0: my contributions.
1: Can we record that and use that?
0: We maybe just did.
1: Nice. You're immortalized.
0: If you're just joining us, this is, it's just delightful to have these folks here with us. East End Appalachian Jam. And what's next on the agenda here?
1: We're going to play Waterbound, and we're going to ask Brad to sing some as well. And this is a song about North Carolina and having love and not being able to go back to the place you love with your love and a rising flood all in one. So.
0: Oh, great. It's getting close to a bluegrass song.
1: Yes, yes.

0: Oh, nice job, Brad Vaughn, joining Heather Cunningham in vocals there. Brad, you got a great voice. He's also playing guitar. And this is the East End Appalachian Jam, EEAJ, the group playing today. And you just sound great. I want to be sure we get lots of music in. We have about 14 minutes of radio time left. It goes fast, doesn't it? So there's probably time for a couple more, and then I know you've got a couple you'll be finishing up with, but I just want to turn it right back over to you.
1: Punching floor and G?
2: Yes.
1: Let's do that. Go ahead, Mandy.

0: Wow, great music there. It's fun to make up words to the songs, too, in your head, or to clog along or dance. You know, I was thinking of what I might put to that. The time has just moved so quickly, and I know you probably had even more. And old-time musicians can be real marathoners because if you're at a square dance or any kind of dance, you end up being playing for hours and hours and hours, right? Sometimes with very little union break.
1: Exactly. And,
0: yeah, I know it could be quite a lot to play. I don't want you to feel rushed at all. I just want to be sure you know what our timing is.
1: You think we got time for three more or less than that?
0: I think I know the last two you're going to play. We probably need to start those in about 5 minutes.
1: Okay.
0: So you've got 5 minutes worth of songs before them, which is probably one or two.
1: Yeah. Well, let's play Whiskey Before Breakfast. That's
0: yeah.
1: A fun one.
0: We're
1: it's
0: doing
1: an
0: our,
1: Irish tune.
0: We're doing our ciphering in front of everybody.
1: You know why we like to play this tune? I like to play this tune because through playing music here in Pittsburgh, we've gotten to get to know musicians in other towns, other cities, through festivals over the summer. And this tune they play a lot in Morgantown at the Morgantown Pub Jam, Brew Pub Jam. And the words that they sing, we just thought, some of us thought they were really fun, and so we picked it up. And it's just been nice to develop more of a musical community that extends beyond Pittsburgh. So let's play Whiskey.

0: I've never heard the words.
1: Aren't they fun?
0: I like them. Yeah. It's great. Well, I'm going to have you guys play us out.
1: Okay.
0: And first, I'm just going to thank some other guests today. Colleen Cattell was here. She's at the Friendship House concert tomorrow at 4. Aaron Tobin from Pittsburgh Parks Conservancy. There's cleanup going on right now. Allegheny Commons, Dress Form, until 12:30 on Pittsburgh's north side. We had an 8-year-old songwriter, Danielle Tomley, Danny Tomley, who performed this morning. Also, Ariana, Candace, Omari, and Jada from Gwen's Girls, Ryan, Isabel, Nick, and Sky from Pittsburgh Musical Theater were here early this morning. Ricky and I are going to look for you at the Empty Bowls celebration tomorrow at Road of Shalom Congregation in Oakland as we raise money for Just Harvest and Greater Pittsburgh Community Food Bank, 2 to 6. Thanks for being with us for the Saturday Light Brigade today, and thank you for being with us. We're going to let you play us out. What have you got for us?
1: We're going to end with Sail Away Ladies, one of our all-time favorite tunes. And when we sing this and play this at our jam, it brings everybody together, and we just love ending with it.
0: Once again, our thanks to East End Appalachian Jam.

0: Wow. Thank you so much. Well done. Thank
1: Thanks.
0: You. Can you...
1: We've been having fun.
0: I think Kurt was trying to say you were speeding. you got through that really quickly. Let's acknowledge all the musicians. Again, it was great to have you all here.
1: Sure.
0: Thanks very much to everybody here today. And I hope, again, it's Hambones, right? Can you give us the location again for the every other week jam?
1: Sure. So it's Hambones in Lawrenceville. It's in the between, I think it's 4210. It's between 42nd and 43rd on Butler Street in Lawrenceville.
0: Yeah, I've got it right here in front of me. 4207 Butler Street. And again, Heather Cunningham, Paul Cunningham on bass, Brad Vaughn on guitar, Brian Junker banjo, David Harps mandolin, Sarah Benson, and Mandy Lyon on fiddle, both. And I hope you'll come back.
1: Oh, so we can. This was a lot of fun. Thank you for having
0: spend
1: us.
0: Spend even more time together. And thanks for being with us. We'll look for you next week on the show that gets your weekend off to a good start, the Saturday Light Brigade, Saturday mornings on public radio.

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1: Well, one of the things I'm happiest about, well, there's a lot of things I'm happy about with SLB. Gosh, we had 16 kids, actually 20 kids in the last hour, poets, pianists, and also people engaged in community service and positive lifestyles. Another thing I'm happy about is we're known as a place where you can stash your sleeping bag behind our radio couch when you happen to be passing through Pittsburgh. And I'm thrilled that Joe is here. I first discovered Joe Crookston, six, 7 years ago, I think, when one of his songs was published in Sing Out magazine. I read the lyrics. I said, I've got to hear this song. I heard the song. I said, wow. And I've been following his music ever since. He was at Club Cafe last night. He's on his way to Ohio later today. Because we have affiliates close to the Ohio line and including one in Ohio, we'll make sure we give you the details on that show. But right now, as I clear my throat, we're going to turn it over to Joe Crookston.

0: Joe Crookston. I loved the driving rhythm of that song, especially as it ended. And I may be listening into it too much as opposed to reading into it too much, but it seemed to build, you know, you were almost building momentum as the song went.
1: I think I was. I was like, I'm waking up. Thanks to John for the coffee. Thanks, Larry, for being here. I just really loved becoming. I was excited, and so many people said, "Oh, tell Larry we said hi." Yeah. And your show is beloved in this city, and I hope you know that. And so many people at Club Cafe last night were like, "Oh, that's so great! Tell Larry you said hi." And Tom Writing, he was like, "Oh, tell Larry," you know. So it's good to be here. And yeah, you know, it's the driving. This is a brand new-ish song, I should say, and I'm trying to write faster and trying to get into the writing process more quickly and intuitive. And yet I'm such a craft person. I love the craft of a story. And something I've been really particularly into is the cinematography of a story. Like that's a time lapse. So I'm really thinking of that song takes place in about maybe 8 or 7 minutes, really. It's just driving, car, radio lady, the car spins, it, you know, goes into the ditch and you pull away. Like all of that happens within 7 minutes, maybe 8 minutes, whatever, you know.
0: Yeah.
1: But I'm really interested in right now in the cinematography of a time lapse song, just as a challenge for myself.
0: That's interesting.
1: And then also I think this is kind of something I love country music, and I love I listen to a lot of, you know, hit songs, country writers and all that kind of stuff, although I don't write like that. But one of the things that I really learned about writing in that way was I love it when a chorus takes on a different meaning every time it comes back around. So you're driving along and maybe this is my time, and then the car starts to spin and maybe this is my time in the big capital letters, you know, and then driving away north, maybe this is my time, maybe this is it, I'm just gonna be in the moment, and you know, that kind of thing. So I like it when choruses take on a new meaning each time they come back around, and sometimes that's not thought through, it's not conscious, it just happens when you're telling something that feels true, and then whoa, it did it, you know. So I'm excited about that song, and thanks for appreciating it.
0: That's interesting. I used to joke, oh, gosh, I guess it's why am I here? We'll take that sentence, those four words, and how it changes depending on which word you emphasize. Why am I here?
1: Yeah.
0: Why am I here? Why am I here?
1: Yeah.
0: Why am I here?
1: And totally.
0: The same yeah. Four words.
1: I spent most of my childhood doing that game.
0: Yeah.
1: And still do, actually.
0: Yeah, but that's interesting about the chorus. Same words, very different flavor. Joe's going to be in Columbus tonight and then in Cleveland thereafter. He is coming back to Pittsburgh in August. You can get his whole itinerary at joecrookston.com and also find out about music for sale and teaching and painting and all sorts of things. It's worth going to his website just to learn more about Joe. He'll be in Kerrville, gosh, lots of places, but I'm pleased to report. Yeah, I mean, you could make it to Columbus tonight. He's going to make it, so you could. I'm trying to look for the venue. It's at the Shed Theater, Performing Arts Center.
1: Columbus, yeah.
0: In Columbus, and then Cleveland thereafter, and then I'm glad you're going to be back in Pittsburgh too. I'm especially you'll be here for Cindy Stock.
1: I will. Cindy Stock, I appreciate Cindy very much, and she does a show every year to raise funds and as a fundraiser, and it's August 15th. Yeah, so I'm coming back, hang out. And
0: the only thing better than you're coming back is the fact that you're here right now.
1: I love it.
0: So
1: yeah.
0: What would you like to play next?
1: I'm going to play another cinematography song. I've had the lucky fortune lately of filmmakers being interested in my songs and making some films, and one of them came out last year, and one of them is being worked on right now, and it's going to be a film short of this song here. So I'm going to take you on a drive here from Pittsburgh, and we're going to head up 79 north. We're going to get on 86 and head east, and 86 turns into 17 east, and we're going to go all the way to New York City on 17 east, and we're going to head down the West Side Highway down to the tip of Manhattan, and we're going to go across the Brooklyn Bridge, and to Fulton Street in Brooklyn in 1945. This is an older song of mine that I did not write in 1945, but it took place in 1945. But it turns out it's not a historical song after all. And Frank, a limousine driver, gets out of his limousine and he goes into the Fulton Street Diner for lunch.

0: Joe Crookston. Have you recorded that yet?
1: That's an old song that I have a recording of. It's totally different, and I rewrote that maybe a month ago, you know, in this context, in this way. And it's like a song I never performed, and then I was like, why am I not performing this song? Because I don't like the music. It was this kind of swingy, and it works with a band, but playing solo, it didn't feel good. But I was like, I love this story, and I wanted to rewrite it in a new way, and I like the new way a lot.
0: Oh, the music, I think, is perfect. It's lyrical. It moves the story along without rushing it and gives you time to think, which is a great thing. And I liked that you came back at the end to summarize, so to speak, and extend.
1: Great, to walk up the dates, right?
0: Yeah. Part of me was hoping 2015 doesn't rhyme, so we could leave it out. But unfortunately, it probably... Hopefully you won't need to go beyond 2015.
1: Yeah, right. I know it is. It's one of those things where I like walking up those dates. And at the same time, I never want to be sort of obvious or overly obvious, maybe.
0: I didn't see it coming.
1: Yeah. So in a way, like to go up to 2015, then it's like, oh, now I got to change it every time and the date changes. No, but you know, you get what I mean. I'm walking it up into the present and be done with it, yeah.
0: Actually, what you did was you made, and maybe it's just because I kind of like math, and I was thinking of the numbers, and I said, well, yeah, it's... I sure hope it'll get better in 2015. And then I thought, wait a minute, it is 2015. Yeah. And I'm not sure if it has gotten much better. But what an awesome song. Joe Crookston is who you're hearing. JoeCrookston.com is his website. Elizabeth, thank you for arranging all of this. Elizabeth is the person that really helps to keep it all together, as Joe has a pretty aggressive touring schedule. Do you spend much time in Ithaca at all?
1: I do. I actually, I play a lot of shows, you know, maybe 100 shows a year, sometimes 120 shows a year. But I go a lot, like Thursday, Friday, Saturdays, Sundays, and then I'm home on Monday. And I love being home. I do a lot of painting and artwork, and sometimes in a hotel room or at someone's house, I'll be painting. You know, it's just like to fill the time that I have, you know, if I have time on the road. But I like being home. I think I'm a kind of person who just needs to be grounded in a place that's like, you know, my studio and my home, and kind of get just rest up and get clear and then go back out fierce. I think if I just travel and travel endlessly, I wear down and I forget, what am I doing, you know? So I guess in a way it's like that practice for me of like, some on, some off. You know, that's really important to me.
0: Do you think, do you do much writing on the road?
1: I do, actually. Some people say, oh, I can't write on the road. But for me, it's like I'm going to a gig and I've got an idea for a song. And for instance, I was talking to John here in the studio about like just writing a song in 10 minutes. And I've been working on this practice of just writing a song in 10 minutes. Not that it's going to be a keeper or that, but there might be several lines in there that are like, oh, this will now lead to something. But I'm also just trying to really get out of over. And why don't I, since we're talking about it, I'm just going to sing you a song that,
0: by all means,
1: I wrote in the car in 10 minutes. And you know, this is not what you'd normally do on the radio to like showcase your stuff. But in a way it is. It's showcasing it's me. I love the craft of words and stories, just like those last two songs and the musicality of it. So I spend a lot of time honing those, but sometimes I can spill over into just overthinking it so much. You know, I just want to let go and just sing kind of whatever comes out. So I'll just do you a minute and a half version of one of those, if I can remember it. We watch the sun and bless your heart.

0: Joe Crookston, pretty good for 10 minutes of, I'm sure you put a little more time, maybe.
1: I don't know. 12.
0: At 12.
1: And it really is. It's exciting for me to say. I know the craft. I know where songs can go and how they can go melodically and chordally and all that kind of stuff. And then just to trust it, just to kind of go from my unconscious mind and let things come out that are not so perfectly story crafted. And sometimes they're really bad, like, oh, you know. And other times I'm like, I really, there's a core emotional connection in that song that keeps it together for me.
0: Yeah, I think that's a real struggle for a lot of folks who, if you really like to craft language, or I know I have that trouble, it is much harder for me to pre-record a radio program than it is for me to do one live. And you can overthink it, or just it could be that the quality is better pre-recorded. Who knows? But there's just a lot to think about and a lot of work. So to let go of that and to put yourself in that constraint is a pretty brave thing to do.
1: Yeah, brave, and it's also kind of like I just don't want to be stuck. You know,
0: yeah.
1: I think some of my thing as an artist would be kind of. I don't want to end up stuck in a rut. I don't want to do things that I don't want to be doing over and over, you know, that kind of thing. And
0: oh, yeah.
1: I think there's that tension between being a professional musician where you're out there and people have expectations of what they want to hear. They, play the ones that we know and love, right? And you're like, well, I will, a few of those. But, you know, it's the eternal thing. But for me, it's almost like a soul drive to not want to be stuck. I don't want to be doing something in going through the motions of it. So it's like always kind of, whoa, what's the next edge? I play fiddle, and that's new for me, you know. But I'm loving it. But I'll get it out on stage and get my looper going, and whoa, you know, and play my fiddle. And I'm always at the edge of what I'm capable of doing. But I love it, you know.
0: I haven't seen him lately, but Don McLean to me was always a guy who managed that fairly well. I mean, people always wanted American Pie, Vincent, you know, a lot mm-hmm. of his hits, but he was still composing lots of contemporary, you know, topical songs. You know, he had his country phase and his Roy Orbison phase too, but he was pretty insistent. Yeah, yes, I'm going to play the songs that allow me to have a career and some creative freedom, but I'm also going to sprinkle in, more than sprinkle in, what I'm still doing too.
1: Yeah, it's so alive, you know. It's really, it's the art in us. It's the artist, you know, wants to. And the artist in me has been having a great time learning lap slide guitar.
0: Yeah, I saw that there.
1: I brought my my slide guitar here, and I've been just having a great time. So I'll play you something here on the slide.
0: Let me tell you quickly, Brian Junker says hello.
1: Hello, Brian. Hey.
0: And also the Squirrel Hill Billies.
1: Oh, good.
0: Say
1: Jenny
0: hello
1: and
0: to
1: Gary,
0: you, too.
1: Yeah.
0: They checked in. And
1: love them. Yep.
0: Feel free to send us a note, slb@slbradio.org or Facebook or the usual methods.
1: All right, I'm going to play you a little slide here, a Rattlesnake song.

0: It's Joe Crookson. Where were you born, Joe, or raised?
1: I was born in Ohio.
0: Whereabouts?
1: I was born near Kent, Ohio. Randolph, Ohio. I went to Kent State University. And I dropped out to become a folk singer.
0: What, may I ask the year?
1: Yes. I studied classical guitar. I studied classical guitar in college. That was my major for a couple years. And before that, studied class. So I was really into the technique of sort of finger picking and tone and, you know, my left foot up on a little one of those stools, you know. And it never really connected with me. I mean, I love the technique and the learning of it. But as soon as I went to a folk festival, I think it was 1997, and I went to the Kent State Folk Festival, and it was just blew me away.
0: Yeah, one of the finest.
1: Like, oh, yeah. So I was watching these masterful guitar players who were finger picking and doing all the technique that I, you know, not classical, but they were just amazing guitar players. And they were singing songs about things that mattered, about things that connected in the community, you know, and I was like, that's what I want to do. So at that moment, I basically sold my classical guitar, dropped out of college, got a six string and started writing, you know, and so it really connected for me at that moment of great musicianship combined with, you know, great writing and storytelling. And, you know, that's kind of been my quest ever since, you know, still working on it. We'll always be working on it. You know?
0: I'm so glad you could be with us. We're down to our last song for today, at least. I hope you'll come back. Maybe we can try to arrange when you're back in Pittsburgh in August. Just great to have
1: you
0: here.
1: Yeah.
0: Thanks to you for being with us today as well, and to all of our guests, Environmental Charter School, Hope for Tomorrow, Center for Young Musicians, everybody that was able to be here today. JoeCrookston.com is the website. Columbus Tonight, Cleveland Tomorrow, the Saturday Light Brigade today.
1: Yeah. Thanks, Larry. Yeah, really great to you know, be with you. And I, like I said, so many people were so excited that I was coming here, and love you. And it's good to meet John over here. Great guy and musician. And I really appreciate just being able to. I like concerts. I like performing. But I also like going in deeper. Like, that's something I really notice. Like, I like being on stage. I'm funny and I can do my thing and I can tell stories. Like, I really create a magical moment in a show. But I like being able to sink down into, like, expand, take one song and talk about it for a half hour. You know, you can't do that on stage as much. But I love it. Some people, I guess, with interviews, they're doing an interview, like, because they have to. But I really enjoy it. It helps me explore the different territory in my mind as an artist, you know. So
0: that's why we need to do it again.
1: Yeah. All right, I'll play you a song here. I played this. I wrote this song about 6 years ago. And it's from the perspective of a 17-year-old kid in juvenile. I did a project in Seattle. I used to live in Seattle. And where I took recording equipment, such as what you have here, down into jail cell for about a year and a half and recorded songs, raps, poems, spoken word, whatever, basically, like working with kids in juvie. And I wrote this song for a kid, Fred, who I got to know really well. It's called Freddy the Falcon. And thank you. I'm Freddy the Falcon, daredevil fiend, skateboard champ on Jackson Street. Skateboard champ on Jackson Street.

got these navy blues in jail cell D. I guess I done what everyone expected of me. I guess I done what everyone expected of me. So I sneak me a

0: Thanks, Joe Crookston. 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
0: We'll talk a little bit with Helen after her first song. Join me. She is 10 from Mount Lebanon. This is her radio debut. I'm so glad she can be with us. Here is Helen Hickey.

0: I am honored to have you for your radio debut, Helen. That was a very nice song.
1: Thank you.
0: What was the name of it and who wrote it?
1: That song was I'm Gonna Be 500 Miles by the Proclaimers.
0: And you have a really good voice, and you seem very natural singing as you play. Was it hard to learn how to do that?
1: Well, sort of. My dad helped me learn guitar, and my guitar teacher, too.
0: So, and you have a beautiful voice. Did you sing a lot before you learned how to play guitar?
1: Yeah, kind of.
0: I thought, you strike me as somebody who was probably singing even when you were a little girl, like 4 or 5 years old. Did you sing a lot?
1: Yeah.
0: I thought so. So, you are from Mount Lebanon. I know. What school do you go to?
1: I go to Lincoln Elementary School.
0: And is there anybody you'd like to give a shout out or say hello to?
1: I'd like to say hello to all my friends and my grandma and my grandpa.
0: And how long now have you played guitar? When did your dad teach you?
1: Maybe about 2 years.
0: Well, that's excellent.
1: Yeah.
0: So it hasn't been too long, and you're really progressing. What made you get interested in playing?
1: Well, I've always seen my dad play guitar when I was little, and he sort of got me into it, got me into playing guitar.
0: And you play together
1: sometimes?
0: Well, that's great. What would you like to do for your next song?
1: My next song is going to be 8 Days a Week by the Beatles.
0: The Beatles. That's a group from my era, so I'll enjoy hearing that.

0: Helen Hickey, you sound great. Have you played in front of a big audience before? Tell me about that.
1: Yes. Through Empire Music, there's this thing called Rock University where the teachers put you in a band, and then you can sing and play guitar and play different instruments. And then you perform at the Hard Rock when you're done practicing.
0: And you did that?
1: Yes.
0: At Station Square? Were you nervous for that? That had to be huge. What was the audience like?
1: The audience was very good.
0: They were appreciative.
1: Yeah.
0: Have you played in front of your friends?
1: Partially, yes, sometimes.
0: I think that can be harder sometimes to play in front of people you know. I don't know why it's harder, but I think it's seen. Do you think it's harder?
1: Well, sometimes, but I know that sometimes my friends like to sing with me and things. Yeah,
0: that's always nice. Have you written any songs?
1: I've written little melodies and ditties with some lyrics in them.
0: Nothing, and I'm not asking you to share, but do you think you might like to sing your own songs, or do you prefer to interpret other people's songs?
1: I like doing other people's songs.
0: How come?
1: I'm not really sure. I love listening to music, and I love playing and singing other people's songs because it's fun to learn the songs.
0: Well, great. Well, you've got one more, and then your dad is going to play.
1: Yes.
0: And what is the next song you're going to do?
1: This last song is A Thousand Years by Christina Perry.
0: Whenever you're ready, we're ready too. This is Helen Hickey from Mount Lebanon. She is 10.

0: Alan Hickey, your dad's got a big smile on his face, and this is fun. We're going to go right to your dad after you. I don't know that we've ever done this before. I know we've had families play together, but I don't think we've ever had a soloist, a single singer and a guitar player followed by another one together. You must be really proud of your daughter.
1: Yeah, proud papa.
0: Yeah, absolutely. So I know, I seem to remember that you came to Pittsburgh from Los Angeles. Is that right?
1: Yeah. We're basically, our family here is kind of new to Pittsburgh. We've been here for about 3 years. I'm originally from Massachusetts.
0: What part?
1: Holyoke, Mass.
0: Ah, okay.
1: Western Mass, yeah.
0: That's near how sadly.
1: Yes.
0: South Hadley.
1: Freud. Yes. Freud bears his head. Yeah. South Hadley.
0: I had one friend, I don't know how common it is, but who went to Mount Holyoke who would refer to the town as South Hadley instead of South Hadley. I don't know if that's original on her part or not. But.
1: Well, South Hadley definitely has, I'd say, a little more charm than Holyoke. But, But Holyoke is my roots. I love that town.
0: Yeah, my mom and her family were raised in Boston and met my dad in Boston. It's been a while since I've been to New England, and I don't think I've ever actually been to South Hadley.
1: Okay.
0: Or Holyoke. And then you went to L.A. and then came here?
1: Yeah, in like 89, I moved to Los Angeles for a summer that lasted 22 years. And then met my beautiful wife, Penelope. Hello, Penelope.
0: And what brought you to Pittsburgh?
1: Well, she's a Pittsburgh girl. We met out in Los Angeles, and her family's from Butler. So having Helen in our life, we wanted to be closer to family. So we didn't want to be stuck all the way on the West Coast, you know, on the island of the big city of Los Angeles. So we decided to come back east, and we tried Pittsburgh and liking it.
0: Helen, do you remember? Well, you must remember California. You would have been 5, 6 years old. How do you like Pittsburgh so far?
2: I like Pittsburgh.
0: Hang on. Let's get your mic on. I'm sorry. How do you like it so far?
2: Yes.
0: Excellent. Is there anything you miss about California?
2: Well, I miss that it's always warm there, even in the winter. And I also miss some of my friends.
0: Yeah, I can imagine, too. I hope you're – are you finding it easy to make new friends here?
2: Oh, yes. I have many great friends.
0: Excellent. Well, let's hear your dad play. What would you like to open up with?
1: I'll play a song called Tonight, Tonight.

0: That's Mike Hickey here at the Saturday Light Brigade. That's a nice song. When did you write that?
1: Thank you. Pretty recently. Yeah, that's one of my newer ones.
0: Yeah, I like it.
1: Thank you.
0: So we were talking a little bit earlier before. I gather you were raised in Massachusetts?
1: Yeah, born and raised in Holyoke, Massachusetts. When I was in my 20s, I moved to Los Angeles. Started playing in bands. Got my... I had the good fortune of playing like with the older guys. So basically, when I was learning how to play guitar and things like that, I would hang out in front of this kid's house, and that's where the older guys had the band.
0: And this was in New England, or
1: in Holyoke, Mass. Yeah, this is like the first real band I ever got into, and I would sit, I'd like hide in the bushes and listen to them. And then they discovered me, and you know they invited me down to watch, and then they needed a guitar player. I'm like, hey, you know, I can, let me try, and so.
0: And when you say older, you mean 10 years older?
1: Yeah, because I was like in high school, like a sophomore in high school, and these guys were in their 20s, you know.
0: And what kind of music were you playing?
1: We were doing like a lot of the 80s, you know, hard rock stuff, things like that. You know, a lot of all covers. You know, we'd do all cover songs of, you know, not so much the hair bands, but like the heavier rock and roll 80s stuff.
0: How did you find your way into more acoustic or folk music?
1: Well, that happened probably within the last, I'd say like 6 years. Because when I ventured out to Los Angeles, I was dominantly an electric player. I've always kind of been the guitar player in the band, not really a lyric writer, not really the singer. So when I was in Los Angeles, I played in a couple groups, one called Fast Cow, one called Atwater with my good friend Kirk Ross. And he took care of the singing and the lyric writing. And I would just, as Helen would say, I'd come up with ditties on the guitar, you know. So, but it was like electric, you know, loud, raucous. And then Kirk and I kind of started going into acoustic music from there. And then that's kind of where I started playing a lot of acoustic guitar. And then... we both kind of went our separate directions, and then that's when I really started to play a lot of acoustic guitar.
0: Now, that's interesting because many people it's been a long day for me and my – many people relate, and I can say associate. Many people associate New England with acoustic folk music. But here you were playing more you know, garage band, rock band type stuff.
1: Yeah.
0: And then you really were introduced more to acoustic genres once you went out west.
1: Yeah.
0: And
1: yeah.
0: That's kind of neat.
1: I've always done it backwards, you know? I've always done things backwards.
0: Now have you done some work for film as well?
1: Yeah. When we were playing in a band out in Los Angeles, I used to work in audio post-production for many years. So I got to know bye, Helen. Bye, Penelope.
0: Oh, are they coming back?
1: No, they have to leave.
0: Oh, okay.
1: Helen has to go.
0: Well, she has to get her basketball picture taken.
1: She's got a basketball game.
0: A basketball game today.
1: Her basketball team picture taken.
0: Well, I'm glad. Bye, Helen. Yeah. Thank you for being here.
1: It's hard to keep up with her busy social schedule, you know, this one. She's all over the place.
0: It's fine. She's busy. Now we can talk about her. Isn't she precocious?
1: Let's talk about
0: Isn't she good? Isn't she great? So doing audio work, you must have been exposed to so many different musicians.
1: So like down the hall, like I worked, you know, in the tape vault, and then I became like an assistant editor, and I tried editing for a little while. But I'd get to know all the people. Like we'd have TV shows that would work in our facility, and they all knew me as Mike, the guy in the band. So I passed my CD to the picture editors for like, you know, Beverly Hills 90210 or whatever.
0: Yeah.
1: And then one day they came in to me and said, hey, we put one of your songs in the show, Temp, but it's working, so I think we're going to use it. So I'm like, oh, great.
0: That's wonderful.
1: Yeah, so we got a song there. And then, you know, in Los Angeles, who you know is goes a long way. And then, you know, it's a small world. It's not such a big world as you think. But we had a friend of ours who had a friend who was a director who was doing an indie movie, you know. He had like Charlie Sheen and Christopher McDonald in the movie. It was called Five Aces, but he didn't have any money for post or for music. So he was looking for music on the cheap, and so we gave him our CD. He ended up using like five songs off that.
0: It's great.
1: So that made it into the movie, which didn't make it in theaters, but it made it to, like, you know, the TV world, like Cinemax and things like that. So, yeah, it's kind of neat knowing that people have heard stuff that I've worked on, you know, throughout the world.
0: Yeah, it's amazing. And it is a small world because mm-hmm. I sometimes will be consuming some media and all of a sudden I hear music I know from friends or friends of friends. And I say, wow.
1: Yeah.
0: Hey, look at that.
1: Yeah.
0: And I think there's a real need. You know, when you and I were younger, there weren't that many sources of video programming as there are now. I mean, television alone, when you have companies like Amazon releasing TV series, I mean, they all need music and scores. And there seems to be an insatiable appetite for that stuff. So,
1: yeah.
0: If you're just joining us, Mike Hickey is here with us. His daughter, Penelope, Helen, played earlier. His wife is Penelope. His daughter is Helen. And there's some more I'd like to ask you about, but we'll get I want to be sure we get some music in, too. Maybe after the next song, we'll talk a little bit about recordings and how people can hear you. But what would you like to play next?
1: Let's see here. I'm going to do a song called Gonna Live. It's kind of like my wish for everybody. And I'm going to dedicate this one to my lovely and dear Aunt Lillian Breen, Dee Dee Breen. She's 92. She's living in upstate New York, but right now she's enjoying the warm weather of Florida. So this is for her. This is for Dee Dee.

0: It's Mike Hickey here at the Saturday Light Brigade. Another really beautiful song. Do you have any CDs available or music? I think we've linked to your Reverb Nation site.
1: Yeah, I have a site on Reverb Nation. www.reverbnation.com, and you search Mike Hickey Music. I have some songs. I have three songs up there that you can download. Some videos that people have taken of me here in Pittsburgh. But as far as like a proper CD, I don't have one of those yet. I'm getting there.
0: It's coming.
1: It's coming. I'm getting ready to begin a recording project because I have a bunch of songs I need to get out.
0: Yeah, I've had other musicians occasionally. I've had them indicate a release date on the air so that we could hold them to it. Mm. I won't do that to you though, because I know that those are hard. Then we play it back and they feel pressured. But it takes a lot to get something like that together.
1: It does, yeah. Yeah, mostly money, which I don't have a lot of.
0: are you playing out much?
1: A little bit, yeah. What I do is I go to – when I first moved to Pittsburgh, I discovered that they have an awesome open mic scene here. Mm-hmm. There's an organization called Acoustic Cafe, which holds an open mic at Club Cafe every Monday evening. And so that's where I learned – and when I first got here, that's where I came in and started hanging out down there. Got introduced to a lot of the other awesome singer-songwriters here in town. Tuesday nights, you can go up to Hambones in Lawrenceville. So I do that because I'm a parent. I work a lot. So I found great joy in just going up, playing 2-3 songs, and then cutting out, and then getting to listen to a bunch of people. But I am playing... if I can plug this show, I'm playing at the Walnut Grill in Mount Lebanon, January 31st. I'll go from 9 to 12.
0: Oh, nice. Yeah. That'll be 9 to 12 at night.
1: Yeah.
0: Okay, great.
1: Yeah, it's a Saturday night. So if you want to come out and have some food and throw stuff at me, please do.
0: No, no one's going to throw anything. They throw anything at you? I can't imagine that. And that's good. There's the Bloomfield Bridge Tavern, an open mic there
1: BBT,
0: as well.
1: Yeah.
0: And a lot of places you can go to, and it's those are always fun. You never know what you might hear.
1: You never know. And, you never know who's going to walk in the room.
0: In fact, your daughter could do an open mic.
1: This is true.
0: Why not?
1: Yes.
0: That would be fun.
1: Yeah.
0: Mike Hickey is who you're listening to. We're going to have time for one or two more, depending
1: on
0: length. We have about 8 minutes of radio time left.
1: Okay.
0: I don't know the lengths of your songs well enough.
1: I could probably
0: know.
1: Sneak in two. They're short.
0: Let's do it.
1: Okay. This next one I'm going to do is this is my Pittsburgh song.
0: Ah.
1: This is the first song I wrote when I moved here. You'll hear some references to the city in the song. It's a song called Home.

0: some nice images in that song. I liked the three rivers beneath the gray.
1: Yeah.
0: You must miss a little bit of the sunshine, I would imagine.
1: Yeah. But I'll tell you, I was ready to leave that town 5 years before I did. So I'm really happy to be here.
0: Well, I'm glad you're here, too, and I wish we had a little more time together. But it was nice to have you and your daughter on in the same hour, and we'll need to have you back, too.
1: Yeah, please. Thank you very much for having us. I really appreciate being here.
0: It's a pleasure. We've linked hey, Gio, do you want to turn the studio forgive the audible here, the studio amp off? I think that's where those noises are coming from. We'll see if that makes them go away. I want to thank you very much for being here, and we'll have you play us out. I'll thank all of our other guests, too. Hope Academy Teen Theater, Helen Hickey, Mike's daughter, who you just heard, the Penn Quartet. Earlier this morning, we had Pittsburgh Musical Theater, and Dr. Larry Davis from Pitt here as well on Martin Luther King Jr. Day weekend. And Mike, thanks. Look for Mike on his Reverb Nation site. We've linked to it.
1: Reverb Nation or Facebook, Mike Hickey Music on Facebook too. That works as well.
0: And what would you like to close out with?
1: I'm going to close out with something. It's a work in progress. It's not finished. It's brand new. So, but I just want to get it out there.
0: Sounds good. Thanks. Here's Mike Hickey.

0: Well, that's more than a work in progress. That's a beautiful song. Do you have a name for it yet?
1: No.
0: Well, it's gorgeous. Thanks, Mike.
1: Silhouettes. We'll call it Silhouettes.
0: No, Silhouettes today. And the new album next month.
1: Yeah.
0: No, we'll wait.
1: Yeah.
0: I hope you'll come back sometime.
1: It would absolutely be good.
0: And look for him at the Walnut Grill.
1: Walnut Grill.
0: Mount Lebanon, 9 to noon.
1: Next Saturday.
0: 9 to midnight.
1: Yeah, the 31st. Next Saturday. From 9 to midnight.
0: Great.
1: Yeah.
0: Thank you for being with us.
1: Thank you.
0: And
1: pleasure's mine.
0: Again, thanks to all of our guests today.
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0: Today, here on our live music segment, it's a real pleasure. We have a couple folks who I haven't had a chance to hear yet, but I understand they're terrific. Actually, I've heard them, not live, but some recordings they've made. You'll get a chance to get to know them as well as me. Evan Palmer is playing electric guitar, and you'll also hear the vocals and acoustic guitar of Kayla Skirman.

0: That's Kayla Skorman at the Saturday Light Brigade. I think I said Skorman before. It's
1: Kayla Skorman, yeah.
0: Oh, it is Skorman? Uh-huh. Okay, I was right. I should have quit while I was ahead. Tell me about yourself. It'll help me remember you. You have a beautiful voice. First, tell me about that song, if you could.
1: Okay.
0: Where did it come from? And
1: Well, thanks again for having us on this morning. We're always excited to do radio and play. And that song, actually, I wrote it in my car. I was driving, let's see, where was I driving to? I might have been driving to an open mic. And it just kind of came to me. Sometimes I get like little ideas and then I'll kind of run with it. And so that one was, it's hopeful in a sense because it's kind of about keeping like a little bit of faith in either somebody or maybe an idea that, you know, you've been living for, and maybe it's something you got away from and you decide to turn around and go back to it. And so that's how that one came about. It's called Turn Around.
0: And are you from Pittsburgh originally, or where? Tell me about take me from birth to here. From birth to here. No, where did you grow up?
1: I grew up in the San Fernando Valley, which is East Los Angeles.
0: And that explains the email we got from Carlsbad.
1: Right.
0: This morning.
1: Some family out there listening, tuning in. And then about three. Well, okay, so I grew up down there, and I was, I do like choir and piano, so I kind of had like a musical background as a kid. And
0: were your parents musical as well?
1: They were not musicians, but they always kept music on in the house, and it was, you know, definitely a big part of growing up, just having it around.
0: And I'm sorry. And
1: oh, no.
0: So you continued on. Were you, like, playing music in high school? Or?
1: So, yeah, once I got to middle school and high school, I was actually in a lot of percussion programs, and I was playing drums for a lot of different school bands and stuff like that. And then once I got out of high school, I switched to songwriting, and which I've been doing ever since. And so, yeah, a big part of moving to Pittsburgh was actually to continue songwriting. Evan and I were in a band at the time, a different band, and we continued our musical journey out here.
0: Of all the places you could have chosen, you chose Pittsburgh.
1: We chose Pittsburgh, yeah. Evan grew up out here.
2: I'm from here.
1: He's okay. From here.
2: Originally.
1: So he was sort of coming back, and I was finding a new city at the time, and I really like it. I think I really like the Pittsburgh music scene around here. I feel like you get out like as much as you put into it. It's very balanced. It's not like, you know, big fish in a small pond or vice versa. So
0: how long have you been here now?
1: 3 years.
0: Okay, it's still, you can still kind of feel like the new. I always joke, Ricky and I have lived on our street for 26 years.
1: Oh, wow.
0: And we're still the new people to some of the folks in our neighborhood.
1: Right.
0: Even though we're lifelong Pittsburghers in that neighborhood, we're still the new people occasionally. Evan, where are you from? Where did you grow up?
2: I'm from around Pittsburgh. I grew up in the South Hills.
0: And
2: I lived in California for a while. I moved back, and then I've been living in West Virginia, but I just moved back to Pittsburgh a couple months ago.
0: Whereabouts in West Virginia?
2: Just in Morgantown.
0: Yeah. Well, it's great that you connected and that you're back here in the area. And there's some other things I'd love to learn about you, but why don't we catch another song? What would you like to do next?
1: This next song is called I'd Rather Be Alone, and which sounds a little disillusioned, but we're going to play it for you.

0: It's a nice song. Kayla Skerman at the Saturday Light Brigade, along with Evan Palmer. When did you discover your love for writing songs?
1: I was probably late high school. I kind of started getting into this like modern, like folky artists, and just really kind of fell in love with it and wanted to do it, try it for myself. And so I kind of wrote a batch of songs that I kept to myself for a little while. And then as I kept writing and kept writing, I decided to start performing and co-writing. Evan and I used to co-write a lot of songs and perform a lot.
0: Who, you mentioned hearing some newer folk artists, or who in particular struck you or sort of made you take notice?
1: Oh my gosh, I was originally blown away by Josh Ritter, and I listened to a lot of Feist and Bright Eyes and more into like the alternative country, like Ryan Adams, and Evan turned me on to Lucinda Williams and
2: Kathleen Edwards,
1: yes, thank you. That's an important one. And there's also this really awesome Canadian songwriter, Amelia Curran, and I've been following her stuff for a few years, and I just kind of got taken back with, like, you know, really well-written songs, and I just wanted to try my best at it, I guess.
0: Well, and it's great that you're doing it. And a lot of folks, well, there's still a lot of people writing, you know, lyrical and, you know, very songs with a lot of integrity. And the world needs lots of songs with a lot of integrity and thought put into them. You mentioned the first song you played, you said, came pretty easily to you, right?
1: Yes.
0: As you were driving. What's your process like? Are there times when do songs kind of just emerge, or will you sometimes have an idea that you really want to write about? You strike me as somebody that's pretty deliberate in your songwriting. I don't know if
1: Thank
0: I'm
1: you.
0: Right about that or not.
1: Thanks.
0: But.
1: As far as the process, I just kind of, I'm always taking notes, you know, whether I'm listening to something or reading something, or if I'm just like out and about with friends or by myself and I hear something and I like want to write it down as something to remember. And then when I sit down to write, I try to have an idea and a feeling kind of around the sound of the song and the meaning of the song. And then I kind of like pull from some different things that I've been noting over the last, you know, weeks or month. And then I just usually kind of from start to finish sit down and write the whole song. I don't like really piece it, like where I write half of it one day, and or I don't like write a set of lyrics that I need to find music to put to. So it usually just comes out like all at once.
0: So a lot of it is the preparation of just being more mindful as you go through life and making sure that you don't forget the little inspirations that occur.
1: Yeah, totally.
0: Which is really easy to do,
1: to
0: forget them. The things that you see, and Evan, I'm sure the same happens to you. These things as you go through life, you see something and you say, I really ought to talk about that, or I really ought to reflect upon that, and then if you're not careful, they're all gone. They're very ephemeral unless you write them down.
2: Right. Yeah. Once you kind of get in the habit, then you start to notice that everything sounds like a song. Maybe you could turn it into, and then you have just lots of work to do.
0: Are you writing? I'm gathering most of the songs that we're going to hear are primarily Kayla's, with you maybe helping with the arrangement or, you know, adding a little bit. Are you writing on your own as well?
2: Right now, not really. I have written a lot in the past. I haven't been performing for the last year. I've just kind of been focused on playing guitar

0: as you were younger? I mean, did you participate?
1: Yeah, when I was like really young, like elementary school.
0: And are you trained at all? And like, have you taken vocal coaching or lessons?
1: Not so much with singing. I've taken lessons for other instruments and, you know, things like that. But as far as singing goes, I'm overall self-taught.
0: Yeah, you're a real natural at it. You're hearing Kayla Skirman, who's playing here along with Evan Palmer, and you can see them. I believe their next gig is in the Strip District at a place called the Beer Hive as part of the Strip District Music Festival here in the Pittsburgh area, which will be in 2 weeks on the 17th. You've got another performance coming up at the Pittsburgh Winery when our pal Nathan Zub hosts a bunch of songwriters. That's on the 23rd. And the best, we've linked to Kayla's page on Bandcamp, which is probably the easiest way for you to keep up to date with where she and Evan are playing. If you go to slbradio.org, you can just click on the link and you'll find your way right there to keep in touch. Anything else coming up that may not have made it to the site?
1: We just added a show at Club Cafe for next month, February 28th.
0: Yeah, I saw that coming up later in the month, which is terrific. Have you guys recorded yet anything? Or I shouldn't even say yet. Maybe you do not wish to do that. But have you released anything that folks can purchase?
1: We had a different act going on for a few years, and we recorded with that. So as far as this setup now and these songs, we don't have a recording for sale right now. But potentially this year, get into releasing something.
0: Yeah, I shouldn't make the assumption that that's, you know, I know a number of bands that don't feel a need to record necessarily, but I think you do real well.
1: Thanks. Yeah, we'd love to.
2: We used to record a lot. I love recording. It's so much fun. I just got to break down and buy some new software.
0: Well,
2: hardware for it.
0: Especially with songs that can warrant repeated listening and analyzing. Songs with good lyrics are nice to be able to hear lots and lots of times. You're listening to the show that gets your weekend off to a good start, the Saturday Light Brigade. Thank you for doing that. With us, we have Evan Palmer, whose voice you just heard, along with Kayla Skirman. Kayla's tuning because she cares, and another song.
1: Oh, I need a sticker that says that.
0: Yeah, somebody. I can't remember who I first heard said that. It might have been Pete Seeger. We're tuning because we care.
2: I had a bad run a long time ago where I would never tune my guitar. I'd have, you know, a sound guy come up to stage and be like, "Hey, your guitar's not in tune." I'd be like, "I'm aware of that. Thank you." It's like, there's no time.
0: Now, the only parallel I could draw is I am notorious for not having my shoes tied if I have shoes with laces. Mm-hmm. Shoes are the oppressor of man, so I say. I'm not even wearing any now. And people will constantly tell me, "Your shoes are untied," and I'll just say, "I know. You know, it's I know. Don't just take it easy. I can navigate my steps without my shoes tied."
1: Yeah, we all have something.
0: Yeah. Kayla's in tune. You know, there's a million ways to be out of tune, but only one to be in the tuning you want to be in, and you're there.
1: There.
0: What's this song called?
1: The next song is called Enough. And it's kind of about how on and off relationships aren't really that great. All right, ready?
3: Whenever you're ready.
1: A one, two, three, one, two.

0: Kayla Skirman and Evan Palmer and Mary Lou dropped us a note to say how much she enjoys the guitar playing she's hearing this morning.
1: Thanks,
0: Mary Lou, for dropping a note. If you have any comments, you can either you can drop us a note any way you choose. Facebook, we'll get your message. You can tweet us at SLB Radio. 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We should give a shout-out to John and Helen out in Carlsbad, California, listening. We're glad you're tuned in online and that you're proud of your little girl.
2: Hey, Mom.
0: It's good to be able to do that. What would you like to play next? It's so good to sort of sit back and listen to you play, and I want to be sure we get as many songs in as we can.
2: Cool. This next song is called Idaho, and
0: this is on Bandcamp. I listened to this one yesterday. It's a good song.
2: Thank you very much.

0: Kayla Skirman, along with Evan Palmer, a couple nice notes coming in as you were crossing Idaho. Bruce, I'll just read this verbatim. These folks are excellent, loving their songs. And Robert wrote just a moment ago, as I try to navigate all the screens in front of me here, I really liked his comment a lot, which is so true. You know you have something special when all the songs seem familiar and comfortable, as if you had grown up listening to them. These two surely have something special. And
1: wow, thank you.
0: And it really, you know, some of the songs you're singing, and I'm hesitating because I do not like to draw comparisons, but there's some people who I think you probably haven't heard because they go back a ways, but Kate Wolf, stop me if you know one of these names,
1: okay.
0: Kate and Anna McGarrigle.
1: Yes.
0: Okay, you know them. Mm-hmm. And another, oh gosh, who was it? I was just thinking one other person, and there's just something, you just have a terrific, your voice is perfectly matched for the songs you're singing, which it sounds ridiculous because you wrote them, but it's not always the case. It's not always the case. I mean, and I think that's what makes them just amazing to listen to. Gosh, I can't think of the other artist, but it doesn't really matter. There's just a very gentle yet certain way that you're delivering the songs you've written that makes them really delightful to listen to. And, you know, I haven't mentioned Evan's harmonies, too, have been great. You've been singing occasionally, which adds as well. You're listening to Kayla Skirman and Evan Palmer and the Saturday Light Brigade. We probably are going to have time for probably two more,
1: Guessing. Okay, great.
0: It's so nice to have you here, especially on a quasi-holiday weekend. Mm-hmm. Now, in 2 weeks, you can catch these guys at the Strip District Music Festival. That will be on the 17th of January, a little bit later this month, at the Winery as part of a singer-songwriter night next month. They're going to be at Club Cafe, and just go to Kayla Skirman's Bandcamp site. It's SCH like school, then URE like shore. How do you help people remember? It's like it's like Shoreman with a CH maybe.
1: Right. I just usually end up spelling it out over and over.
0: SCHUREMAN. And we've linked, as I mentioned, we've linked to her page. In fact, I'll put up a link to the Bandcamp page up on Facebook right now, so that you can go to it as you're listening to the next song.
1: Thanks. And thanks again for having us. We really appreciate community radio and all you guys do. And
0: yeah, coming from California, you hopefully grew up with a lot of great stations out in that neck of the woods.
2: Not like there is in Pittsburgh. Pittsburgh is
0: the best
2: radio in America.
0: Yeah.
2: I think.
0: What would you like to play next?
1: We're going to do a song called Shake. Count off, right?
2: Okay.
1: Mm-hmm. One, two, oh, one, two.

0: Kayla Skerman and Evan Palmer together with another great song. They're all winners. Thanks also to Gio Garcia for doing a great job with today's mix, and also to our whole staff here at SLB for helping to make everything come together. There's a subtle negotiation taking place right now. It's always fun to watch musicians determine what they're going to do next and how they're going to do it. And
1: you're trying to be discreet.
0: Oh no, that's okay. It's tough. Most people who sit in the space I do have to notice every little thing. It's a blessing and a curse. But you end up, oh, yeah, what's that? What's going on? It's been really fun to have you here. I can't. And Mary McCaslin is the vocalist who I was trying to remember the name of.
1: Okay.
0: And it's probably another one that doesn't come to mind. Maybe not, but
1: I'm sure I have come across probably some of her songs.
0: I really do not like to draw comparisons, but I'm not sure there are many people that are singing quite like you are.
1: Thanks.
0: And it's just Bruce, who had emailed earlier, used the adjective earnest, which is a good way, I think, to put it. Earnest and honest, both. That can be a good title for an album.
1: Yeah.
0: Earnest and honest.
1: Earnest and honest.
0: There you go. I like it.
1: Maybe get some like stickers made.
0: Or the importance of being earnest, with earnest spelled like the word rather than the name.
1: We're going to have a whole nother SLB episode just to figure this
0: one
1: out.
0: Yeah, we'll riff out some band name.
1: Brainstorm.
0: Thank you for being here today. And I did put a link up to Kayla's Bandcamp page, but if you Google Schureman, Kayla, spelled the usual way, you'll find more information about Kayla and Evan and where they'll be playing next. Is there anything you wanted to mention that I may have missed asking you about?
1: No, I don't think so. Just thanks again for having us.
2: Yeah,
1: and I think we're going to do one more.
0: Great. Well, thank you for being here. And once again, here's Kayla and Evan.
1: The song is called Never Loved.

0: Kayla Skirman and Evan Palmer, thank you.
1: Thank you.
2: Thanks.
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0: Well, we're just about a minute away from what's really going to be a lot of fun. I am pleased to have somebody so well prepared. I've got Kay's set list here. There's going to be a Django Reinhardt tune, which I'm excited to hear. Actually, we're going to go through some seasons that are not the current season. For the first couple of songs. Actually, every season but the present season is here. I kind of like that because the present season is actually my second least favorite season. Believe it or not, I'm not a huge fan of summer. Fall's my favorite, then spring. And I probably put winter just a little bit ahead of that. I can't wait to learn more about the person that's going to be joining us too, and I'll do my best to help you meet her as well. I think you'll enjoy listening to her. Join me as we welcome violinist Kay Rush.

0: That Summertime from Gershwin here at the Saturday Light Brigade. What a great sound and tone. And I think I want to talk more. I want to talk with Kay, but also, why don't we listen to the next? Let's talk. I want to get to know you too. Let me make sure that we've got your mic ready for you. There we go. So how long have you been in Pittsburgh?
1: I have been in and out of the Pittsburgh for a while, but I really enjoy living in the uptown now for the past 4 or 5 years. And summertime is, you know, one of my favorite. And the past few years, I have been exploring a new way of expanding my musical horizon in the genre of jazz. And great things about jazz is, for example, summertime can be played in a variety of tempos and styles. It just window is unlimited. So I was so fascinated about that aspect of jazz. And as you introduced, Summertime is written by George Gershwin, and this particular song actually appears in the beginning of his opera, Poggy and Bess, that is considered to be a folk opera as a simple lullaby. But it has been done a great artist in different styles.
0: Oh, yeah, fast
1: and
0: tempos,
1: yes,
0: and swing tempos.
1: It could be reggae and, you know, one wild blues and rock version. It's done by Janis Joplin. I love that version too. And some of my favorites era Fitzgerald and Louis Armstrong in their version. It's really moving. And just recently, I found another great Summertime by ex-Eurythmic member, Annie Lennox.
0: Oh, yes, yes.
1: Yes, she included this tune in her latest album, Nostalgia. And I really, really like her take on this.
0: Now, prior to your entry into playing jazz, were you mostly playing classical or traditional Japanese?
1: Yes. Well, the Japanese folk songs that I grew up with, but I was classically trained violinist. So I have been playing, you know, symphonic repertoire, opera, ballet, and tons of musicals. But I truly, truly gratified to have this new pathway, and many musicians, jazz musicians, you know, along the way helped me out. So I'm very, very grateful.
0: Well, you sound great, and I know the next you have a pair of versions of the same song, I think, coming up, right?
1: Yes, next song, Larry, you said the autumn is your favorite season.
0: Yes. I don't have many favorites of things, but I really love autumn.
1: I
0: love the song you picked, too.
1: And I thought that it might be an interesting contrast to present two sets of autumn leaves. The first Japanese version that is originally titled Momiji, describing the scarlet red of autumn leaves. So, and followed by the Western Standard. And I'm going to bring in my great jazz pianist, Rick Gallagher, for that version.
0: Once again, Kay Rush.

0: Hey, Rush, at the Saturday Light Brigade, what a beautiful pair of songs. And it really seems like you were made to play the violin, for one. How many years have you played the violin?
1: I would say I started at the age of five. Yeah. Yes, so it has been for a while.
0: Yeah. Yes. How did you learn? Did you have a teacher or?
1: Yes, my mother played a Japanese string instrument, which is called koto. It had 13 strings over the rectangle wooden box. And she wished her daughter to pick up the Western string instrument. So that was her, the motivation to take me to the first lesson at when I turned age of five. Yes. But Larry, do you like this combination? Because this idea is still in the infant stage. But I thought it might be interesting contrast among two. So,
0: yeah, I think it's a great combination.
1: It's okay.
0: Actually, I think blending East and West makes a lot of sense. And I think as you involve music of the people, jazz very much is music of the people, and then the folk type music from Japan and some of the stories, there's still so much more to hear, but I think it's a lovely combination.
1: Thank you so much, because the first one, the Japanese version of Autumn Leaves about appreciation towards the change of season and beauty of nature. And as we know, the jazz standard version is about the longing for the past love. But I made sure that I end that song with major chords. So there is always hope.
0: K. Rush is the name of the person who you are hearing. We're glad you are tuned in. And coming up now, I think you've got some folk songs that you're going to play. And do we need to talk about these a little bit ahead of time? Or
1: yes. I'd like to play three short Japanese folk songs. And I grew up with those songs, so they have special spot in my heart. And I'm preparing these three songs for upcoming concert, Jazz Vespers, at First Presbyterian Church, downtown Pittsburgh. And I'm very grateful seven Japanese children signed up for take part in this project. I'd like to, introduce their name maybe later.
0: But absolutely.
1: Yeah, I think the member of the vocal group, Leo, is in the outside studio. So,
0: well, this Thursday, March 26th, 6 to 7 o'clock at First Presbyterian Church, the beautiful historic church in downtown Pittsburgh. And we'll try to be there with our Youth Express microphones to maybe record with
1: you
0: your
1: so
0: permission. We'll try to make arrangements to do that, because to have a Japanese children in a chorus singing along with you will be something very nice.
1: Yes, thank you.
0: You can get more on that at fpcp.org, FPCP, First Presbyterian Church, Pittsburgh.org.
1: Yes. Okay, so the first song is titled Oedo Nihonbashi. It simply means Japan Bridge in Tokyo. And Edo is an old name for capital Tokyo. And Japan, Nihon is Japan, and Bashi is bridge. So when putting together Japan Bridge Edo, and there was a famous highway connecting Tokyo and Kyoto back in 18th century, a famous highway called Tokaido. And my understanding is that Japan Bridge in Tokyo was the starting point of long journey to Kyoto. So here's Japan Bridge, Oedo Nihonbashi. So today, with your staff's help, I'm playing along my shadow, second violinist. So please bear with me. Okay, here we go.

It was Oedo Nihonbashi. And really, it's interesting fact associated with this song. Opera composer Puccini used this song in his opera, Madame Butterfly. And he used additional several Japanese folk songs in his opera, Madame Butterfly, and beautifully integrated and transformed them into his operatic context. So it's my pleasure to introduce the Oedo Nihonbashi with my arrangement. Okay, the next one, Antagata Dokusa. This is a song I used to sing while bouncing the ball on the street along with my friends. So lots of fun memory attached to it. And the song starts with a question and answer format. So, Antagata Dokusa, where are you from? I'm from Higo. Where's Higo? Higo is located in Kumamoto, the prefecture. And second half has a comic development with Tanuki. Tanuki is a raccoon, and the raccoon is traditionally being portrayed as very mischievous creature in the folktale. So he was just roaming around the Mount Semba in that region, and here we go. He was spotted and caught by the hunter, and the hunter bored him and grilled him. So the ending has a comical touch where you hear violin's downward sliding sound where he was cooked. So here's Antagata Dokusa.

0: That was a lot of fun. I liked that. Yes. What do the words mean?
1: So, Antagata Dokusa, where are you from? So, perhaps there is new kids on the block.
0: Yeah,
1: in the
0: neighborhood. And you had said that before.
1: Yeah,
0: I didn't.
1: Where are you from?
0: Yeah, where are you from?
1: Yes, I'm from Higo. So, where's Higo? So that the conversation developed that way. Now, the last one from the Japanese folk song set is called Toryanse, Pass Through. Back in the old days, when infant mortality was very high, parents celebrated when their child survived to reach the age of 7 by taking him or her to the famous shrine within the castle compound. So this song is about conversational exchange between those parents and guard stationing at the checking point of the castle compound. And back in these days, the common people were only allowed to gain access within the castle compound for special occasions. So here's Toryanse. Also, just sang as a part of the game. Children stand facing each other and link hands to form the arch checkpoint. And the rest of the children walk through underneath that arch checkpoint. And the person happens to be underneath that arch checkpoint when a song finishes, it's caught.

0: So Rani, today this song is played by the traffic light. And when the red light changes into the green light, so signal, you know, people, it's safe to cross.
1: Oh.
0: I guess
1: pass through. It's safe to cross, like under the arch.
0: Yes.
1: Again, you'll be able to go to Jazz Vespers at First Presbyterian Church downtown in Pittsburgh, Thursday, March 26th. And you'll hear Kay play, but also she'll be joined by Japanese children to sing two songs in Japanese. That's at 6 o'clock at night on March 26th. And coming up in a moment, I think you've got a Django Reinhardt song.
0: Before concluding the set of Japanese song, I'd like to acknowledge these children who is very excited to have this opportunity.
1: Oh, yes, you've got their
0: learning,
1: names.
0: Yes, yeah. Their tradition here in Pittsburgh, 1,000 miles away from their home country. And I really would like to acknowledge their great effort and parents' support for this project. And they really sing their hearts out. So, Hara Elina, 9 years old. And her brother, Yamato, 6 years old. And Leo Pandepero, 6 years old. Leo is here outside.
1: I see Leo.
0: Yes.
1: There.
0: Hi, Leo. Good morning. Thank you for being here. And Kuriyama Yui, 6 years old. And her younger sister, Mai, 4 years old. And we have two eighth graders, Kasumi Nos and Sekikawa Anzu.
1: How nice. And I see a couple of them out there playing inside the theater, listening. And Leo's going to run for office. He's got the peace sign there, I see. And it's good to see him. Now, we should have time for at least two more songs,
0: okay,
1: I think.
0: Sure.
1: It's been such a busy morning. Django next?
0: Yes. The tears. So when we go through the many events of life, we cry. Tears of sorrow, but also tears of joy. And I particularly like his idea. It started with minor key, then moved on to the major, the tears of happiness. So I'd like to pray Django's peace.

0: Kay Rush at the Saturday Light Brigade. Kay, I didn't get a chance to look, and I should have, as to whether you have a website where people can learn more about you.
1: Please visit my website. The address.
0: Oh, it's right here. I missed it.
1: KKR
0: Connections. 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And I hope people will join you on March 26th for the concert with the children coming up at 6 o'clock at Jazz Vespers, First Presbyterian Church. And I also hope you'll come back. I would love to have you join us.
1: Thank you so much for having me. Lots of fun. And I really appreciate your setting, very unique. And I'm very, very gratified to be part of your program and reach out to your audience. Thank you so much.

0: much.
1: Thanks. And I think the song you're going to play next is probably one that everybody knows, if it's the song I'm thinking. Is that,
0: which one?
1: Oh, I don't know. Are you playing? I know. Which one song are you thinking of playing?
0: Yes. Perhaps we are moving towards spring.
1: Yes.
0: And I really enjoyed the event, the flower viewing, Washington, D.C., a few years ago. So I'd like to conclude program with Sakura, Cherry Blossom.
1: Ah, very nice. And this is one you may not know. No, it's wonderful. This is a wonderful song to close with. And there's some other songs, too. But this will make you think of the cherry blossoms. In Washington. Thanks for being here, K-Rush.

0: Hey, Rush, thank you so much. I really hope she'll come back, don't you?
1: You're listening to live performances and interviews from the Saturday Light Brigade, airing weekly from 6 a.m. to noon on public radio stations in Pennsylvania and Ohio. 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
0: The Saturday Light Brigade, and hello to Ted in Squirrel Hill. I saw Ted sitting out there, who is friends with Steve, who is in the group today. We're really looking forward to releasing them so you can hear them sing. They've been here twice before, and we'll talk a little bit more about barbershop harmony throughout the hour, how you can get involved either as a singer or as somebody attending to hear quartets or choruses. We have a chorus today, and they are the Steel City Harmonizers.
2: Hey, good afternoon.
3: Good morning.
0: Almost, yeah.
3: We're going to start things off with a bit of a hello song. So this one's all about Mary Lou.

0: pretty wonderful, the Steel City Harmonizers here at the Saturday Light Brigade. I should turn this microphone back over and let you introduce yourself and talk about the group.
1: Sure, absolutely. My name's Harrison King.
0: Harrison.
1: I am one of the assistant directors of the Steel City Harmonizers Barbershop Chorus. And we are a group of about 35 guys, active singers, that sing four-part harmony because we love it. We've got about 14 of us crammed into the studio this morning to give a sampling of what we're working on. And our songs range from anywhere back as far as the late 1800s to much more modern pieces, anywhere in there, like Beatles, big band, you name it. It can be done in the barbershop style.
0: Well, and the harmony is something that is a part of most forms of music. You know, it just occurred to me that, you know, you guys were like the original boy bands, right? You know, going back.
1: It's true. It's true. And everybody loves, from the boy bands, the tenors with the high voices. So this is our very young tenor section over here with Joe Novelli and Ford Fuller and Roger McQuaid. Cumulatively, they're only about, an average of like 17 years old?
0: On average. Okay. Where are the 20 infants? but I didn't say that. So they're the tenors.
1: They are.
0: Okay.
1: And so they provide the highest notes of our barbershop harmony. Just below them, we have sort of second tenor. We call them lead voices. They're the ones that typically have the melody. And we have Paul Kulwick. We have Brian Wasser. We have Carl Chappell, we have John Clunis, and we have Warwick Powell. All five of them, gentlemen, are going to be singing the melodies on the songs that we're doing today.
0: Okay, and then there are others.
1: There are
0: at least two other factions here.
1: Yes, singing the very low foundation notes. We actually have three members of our chorus here that are the basses. Our front row bass here is Joe Shields. We have Rich the Stretch Stevens behind him,
0: mm-hmm.
1: and Bob Parker behind the Joe's other shoulder.
0: Okay, and then who did we miss? Did we do...
1: We're missing the junk man of the barbershop sound.
0: And the junk man?
1: The junk man. In a jazz group, they usually have somebody that's playing a part that just sounds absolutely awful on its own. But in the context of the rich jazz chords, it's absolutely beautiful. And the people who get to sing that are the baritones in the barbershop world. And in front, we have Mike Hengelsberg, and we have Steve Hawkins. And I would say I am a baritone as well. I was born that way.
0: I'm born that way. And so they provide the sort of cacophonous, if it were all by itself, it would be tough. Is that the right way to describe it?
1: That's pretty fair.
0: Yeah. Cacophonous is a compliment in my book. It's meant to be a compliment. It's that sound that kind of makes your head spin a little bit.
1: A little bit. I mean, we could demonstrate a little bit about barbershop harmony and sort of give an idea of how the parts all fit together.
0: Well, sure.
1: So as legend would have it, back in the day, back in the late 1800s, late 19th century, the thing to do every morning if you were a gentleman of the town would be to wait in line at the local barber shop for your morning shave. And to pass the time, somebody would sing a popular song of the day, and then other folks would start to harmonize with it. And that's where the barbershop sound, legendarily speaking, came from. So we'll take an old standard song like My Wild Irish Rose. The melody sounds something like this.

absolutely lovely, you know, a wistful melody. Not everybody had the range to sing with those melody voices, so some people would harmonize up high, and when you put them together, it sounds pretty cool, like this.

And not everybody was blessed with those high-pitched voices, so people would start to harmonize down below, where it was very manly. And when you put the three parts together, it sounds like this.

And then inevitably, as you're waiting in line at the barbershop, you will have 3 out of 4 people able to carry a tune. And then you have that guy. That person who is said to be barren of tone, unable to sustain melodies and pitches and things. And he would inevitably try to sing along. Every once in a while, that blind squirrel would find a nut and it would fit into the barbershop sound. And it became the fourth part of barbershop that we love so much. But by itself, baritone leaves you a little confused. Gentlemen, baritone by itself.

0: somehow...
1: Ain't that beautiful?
0: Somehow when you put that into the context of the other three parts, you get the four-part sound that barbershoppers know and love.

0: it all works when it comes together, which is nice. Amazing thing. I'm going to take this mic while I can and just sort of stand up for a second, give you a chance to say your name and say anything else you want to say. I think we should start with the baritone stuff, give you a chance to rebut any of those remarks.
1: Well, hi, I'm Mike Hengelsberg. I'm from Allison Park in the North Hills, and I've been singing with the Steel City Harmonizers now for a year, but doing barbershop for about 15 years, and it's just an absolute blast singing with these guys. So thank you for having us.
0: Despite all those things Harrison said.
1: You know, I won't hold it against him because he's a baritone, too.
2: It's true.
3: Hi, I'm Steve Hawkins from Squirrel Hill, and I brought some studio audience this morning, my wife and cousin and our good friend Ted from Squirrel Hill. And I've been with the group about 2.5 years, and I think I sing with it because of what Harrison said. I love the baritone part. It's challenging and really cool.
0: Oh, that's great. And our last baritone, I think?
4: Well, actually, I'm a bass, too, so, yeah.
0: Which are you doing today?
4: Both. I'm being bipolar here, so it's like a, if that's the right word for it, but.
0: Of all the ones you chose that could choose, that's probably the best one.
4: Yes. Anyhow, my name's Bob Parker. I'm from Plum Borough. I've been singing barbershop for almost 30 years now. And I actually got started singing baritone accidentally and did it for 28 years, and now I'm back to my normal voice, which is bass.
0: Excellent. Well, nice to meet you. And we'll just continue. We'll be sure we get everybody in while I'm here. Stretch is behind you.
5: Yes.
0: Well, we'll talk to Stretch first.
5: Good morning. Rich Stevens. I got the nickname Stretch because we have two Rich Stevenses in the chorus, and one is tall and skinny, and he's Rick the Stick, and I often lead the warm-up exercises, which includes stretching and breathing, so I became Rich the Stretch.
0: Got it. Interesting world. And then in front of you?
6: I'm Joe Shields. I'm from Ross Township. I've only been doing barbershop now for almost a year, so I'm pretty new compared to a lot of these guys. But I've always loved harmony and was interested in this and happened to find this group, which is fantastic. So really enjoying it. It's just been great. And I sing bass. I'm one of the basses. So.
0: Well, that's great. And if I can use you, are you the newest member of everybody here, I think? So a lot of people think about doing this. And I do believe that you're always happy to have new members and to welcome people. How did it take a lot of is it something you were thinking about doing for a while and then finally decided to? Or how long did it take to act on that idea?
6: Well, thankfully, with the internet, it's pretty easy to find just about anything, honestly. But believe it or not, I found out about barbershop from a Simpsons episode from a long time ago, and always enjoyed the sound. To be honest, they did a great job with that episode as far as sounding good with the harmony. So, but I guess that was my first exposure to it as like a young man, even younger than I am now. I've enjoyed music for my entire life, really. So it's really not that much of a stretch if you are already a musician, I think. And I would encourage anybody who is young that this is a great art form, and you should check it out. You really should.
0: Yeah, it's funny. A lot of people learn about it from The Music Man, the musical, because there's a barbershop quartet embedded in it. And I think last time you were here, we talked about Malcolm in the Middle and the great barbershop quartet. Maybe we didn't. Oh, there's a great episode of the TV show Malcolm in the Middle where Hal, the main character, forms a barbershop quartet called the B-Sharps. And all the other guys quit on him, but he still goes on stage by himself just singing his part, which, come to think of it, is probably the baritone. And the best part of that episode is they had all these corny hand motions and movements. And now this is Bryan Cranston, right? The same guy that played the lead in Breaking Bad, a phenomenal actor. And he did all of these motions without the other three guys around him, and it was the silliest thing. Now, you're all going to Google that and watch that. Let's meet the other half real quick, and then we're going to go back to some more music. How do you like being the other half? I shouldn't. Let's meet the second, the equally important half.
7: As long as I've been married, I'm used to being the other half, so not a problem. My name's Carl Chappell, and I'm from Wampum, Pennsylvania.
0: where the mine is, the big, deep storage mine.
7: Yes, actually. In fact, I live on the very same road.
0: I know that mine. Lawrence County, right?
7: Well, no. We're four properties from Lawrence County. I'm still in Beaver County, although Wampum is a Lawrence County zip code.
0: It's a big, big place. A lot of people store records there. How did you get into this?
7: Into barber shopping? Well, I was with my wife, went to a local watering hole to have some pizza and some beer, and this group of guys came in and sat down at a table and started singing some stuff that just blew me away. And, you know, I've been interested in singing since high school. That was back when they had the one-room schoolhouses. So I went over and introduced myself, and they just took me right in and said, why don't you come down and visit us on Tuesday night, which was the night that they met. And my wife said, oh, you should go. And I'm sure she rused the day that she ever said that.
0: I thought you were going to say, I'm sure she started looking for a group that met on a Wednesday night, then on Thursday.
7: Well, no. You know, barber shopping is just something that not everybody, but some of us just fall in love with it, and it really becomes more than just a hobby.
0: Oh, yeah, it's a great camaraderie and the spirit behind it, and always it's funny. I think everybody who enjoys listening to it or samples it is probably surprised at how comfortable they immediately feel, and you feel like you're part of the group even if you're not part of the group. It's a welcoming form of music. Hello.
2: Hey, Larry. My name's John Clunas. I live in the Oakland part of the city here now, and I've been doing this thing for roughly almost 40 years.
0: John gets the mustache award for today, I think, too. He's got... Mike's got one. They both have the waxed mustaches, looking good. And sorry to go from mustache to beard. We have a few nice beards, too.
8: Brian Wasser. I've been singing with the group now for about 8 years, 8-9 years, and I got started in barbershop. Really got my first exposure as a student at Penn State in their glee club. We dabbled in all sorts of male choral type sounds, including barbershop.
0: That's still so active too. A lot of college glee clubs. Five more to meet, then we're going to go straight back to music.
9: Yeah, hi. My name is Warwick Powell. I joined the group in 2000, so I've been involved for about 15 years. Originally, what took me into it was that I was playing guitar and singing, but not really as well as I thought perhaps I could learn from the group here. And it's been an amazing learning experience, and I'm really very pleased that they've put up with me all that time.
0: Excellent.
10: And my name is Paul Coolwick. I'm from Hampton, and I've been with the harmonizers here for about a year, though I've been singing barbershop for four. I've been a percussionist for 40 years, and I've been in music all my life, and I can't go without it. But I need to make a special note that there's at least three of us gentlemen in the room today that have our wives sing barbershop as well. So keep that in mind. Not just it's a male thing, but there are women that sing barbershop too.
0: And that's the Sweet Adelines organization. And we have had some Sweet Adelines groups on. I don't know if we've had your wife on or not. We'll have to work on that if we haven't.
10: Sounds good. Fantastic.
11: Hi, I'm Joe Novelli, and I am the membership and chapter development vice president for Metro Chapter. And been barbershopping for quite a few years. I think it's 34, 35. I think I lost count. This is a great fraternity, a great hobby for anybody of any singing level to get into. I encourage it. And hopefully, can I give our phone number out? 412-447-1396. And we'll tell you all about Barbershop Harmony.
0: Great. We'll make sure we mention that at the end, too. Two more guys, and then I'm afraid we'll have time for half a song. No, we'll have plenty of time.
12: Hi, my name is Ford Fuller. I'm from Ross Township in the North Hills, and I've been doing barbershop for about 8 years. I've been singing since high school, but just recently barbershop. And I'm really just a tenor, even though I know there's no such thing as just a tenor. As a matter of fact, most choruses always have openings for good tenors. So if you're a good tenor out there, we can always use use you.
13: Hi, I'm Roger McQuaid. I'm a tenor. I'm also the chairman for the World Harmony Jam, I was the chamber for the World Harmony Jamboree last time, 1994, and this time I get a chance to be the lead guy, the chair of the entire party for the international convention being held in Pittsburgh.
0: When is that?
13: That's going to be from June 28th, that's a Sunday, through July 5th, another Sunday, and in there there's a lot of nice barbershop, and one of the biggest things of that is going to be the bridge. The Roberto Clemente Bridge is going to be used for a sing-along on July 4th in between the regatta, Three Rivers Regatta, going to be held until about 3 o'clock they finish. We start at 3 o'clock on the bridge, and then at 4 o'clock is the Pirates versus the Indians game.
0: Wow, and that's this summer. Boy, that's going to be exciting. Do you know roughly how many barbershop singers will be coming to Pittsburgh? It's got to be in the thousands, I would imagine.
13: We're expecting about 6,000. Okay, we expect also to have on the bridge a lot of the Pittsburghers who would like to sing and have an opportunity for all of us to sing along together.
0: That's great. Let us know how we can help publicize that. And we have to figure out a way. Maybe we'll broadcast from some of it. Harrison King, what's next? I want to be sure we just turn things back over to you and get as much music. I did want to be sure everybody had a chance to say hello, though. We don't always get a chance to do that.
14: Sure. You mentioned that Malcolm in the Middle episode with all of the choreography and things. This past Monday night, which is when our chapter meets and we have our rehearsals, we had a performance coach come in named Carlos Barrio, and he put our chorus through all kinds of movement exercises. And so we're not gonna do all of them on this next song in this tiny studio environment, but we're gonna be putting them on stage next Saturday, a week from today, in Cincinnati, Ohio. So this is a little sampling of one of our competition songs.

0: Now, if you get a chance to see these guys, you have to go just for the hand motions. And I saw the bridled motions, not the unbridled motions. But that was a lot of fun to watch.
1: Oh man, it's a good workout too. So not only am I singing along with the folks, I'm doing all the arm waving, looking a little Kermit the Frog here in my greenish shirt.
0: Yay! Now, do you arrange these, Harrison, or tell me a little bit? I mean, Harrison is leading the group, as you can probably tell, but. There's an art to doing this. It doesn't just all come together that easily, does it?
1: Oh, no. There's hundreds or even thousands of people who arrange music for the performances of songs in the barbershop style. I have arranged songs in the past, and in fact, we actually have one that's performance ready that I arranged last fall. We did a show that was all... it all had Pittsburgh tie-ins. Every piece of music that we did had a little snippet of Pittsburgh history. This particular song that we're going to do right now was made popular by the Skyliners.
0: Ah, I know what
1: Pittsburgh
0: it is.
1: A Pittsburgh doo-wop institution.
0: Does it begin with synth?
1: Yes.
0: Okay.
1: The title of the song does, but the first those of the song
0: starts
1: actually
0: with the I.
1: It starts with some bumming.
0: Oh. I should quit guessing.
1: So we're going to start off with a little doo-wop-y intro and lead into Since I Don't Have You.

0: That was beautiful. And the tenor's really doing amazing work. All of you. All of you. But no, I started to say the tenor's really stood out, but that's not what you want to say. But no, I was wondering what you were going to do when you got to that part, and it sounded terrific. And great Pittsburgh song from the Skyliners. If you're just joining us, you're listening to the Saturday Light Brigade, thank you for doing that. Everything you're hearing is live. There are 14 folks in the studio right now, members of the Steel City Harmonizers, 15 if you include me. And I'm just singing in my head. And we'll give you more information. I'm excited about the convention. I didn't realize that was going to be happening in June, where the city will have 6,000, to be a waiter or a waitress or an elevator rider, because I'm assuming, do these conventions involve a lot of spontaneous moments of song?
1: we actually have a committee, or an informal committee of people who are going around downtown Pittsburgh trying to find places that echo, ring, or just sound absolutely wonderful in the barbershop sound. I've gotten to sing in that cylindrical space in at the entrance to the Smithfield Street Garage.
0: Yeah.
1: That is a fantastic place to just position a barbershop quartet and just sing a tag, like the big finish of a barbershop song. And it just echoes forever. It is wonderful.
0: Oh, that's going to be – has the convention ever been in Pittsburgh before?
1: Yeah. 1994 was the last time.
2: 82.
1: And before that, it was 1982.
0: Okay. But that's some time. That's a generation ago, pretty much, 22 years. I mean, that's before the convention center, I think.
1: It was back in the igloo days.
0: Yeah. So that's going to be really exciting. So look for that towards the end of June through the 4th of July.
1: Yeah. The competition venue actually is the Console Energy Center. We're building a stage. There's going to be you know, like 10,000 seats available. So not just our barbershop brothers that'll be in town, but there will be tickets available. You know, you essentially can join our convention for a day and sit in on the wonderful harmonics of barbershop quartets and choruses from around the country and around the world coming to Pittsburgh. It's the best of the best coming to Pittsburgh this year.
0: Yeah, and you know, I've had a chance to see some of the Big Apple chorus quartets.
1: Oh,
0: and,
1: yeah.
0: It's really fun to see a bunch of different quartets and how they all do different variations of the same. They start with the same basic ingredients and constraints, right, of the barbershop tradition, and then create very different things out of them.
1: Well, the barbershop quartet that won the competition the last time the convention was here in Pittsburgh is called Joker's Wild.
0: Oh, yes, yeah.
1: And we're fortunate in this room to have the lead singer of Joker's Wild in Mr. John Clunas.
0: I thought, and John's been here before.
3: I suspect a CD of ours is probably sitting in on the shelf.
0: It is, and it's funny. I remember that very clearly when you were here.
3: Yes, we enjoyed our stay here. It's a truly international thing that pulls people from all over. And, in fact, last year's champion, the contest was in Las Vegas last year. Last year's champion is from New Zealand.
0: Wow.
3: And they'll be coming back into town and doing a show that you'll also be able to get tickets to. There's going to be a concert at Heinz Hall. There's lots of different venues where you can sample a little bit or a lot of barbershop if you're so inclined.
0: Pittsburgh's going to love this. I think Pittsburgh, if you don't, even if you're not familiar with it, this is a great chance.
4: You can probably tell by the funny way I talk that I'm from New Zealand. This is Warwick Powell.
0: Boy, Michael, I was wondering about that. I was going to, I knew, I won't say the A word. I knew it was New Zealand or Australia. and I didn't want to guess. I didn't want to guess because I.
2: Very south side.
0: Yeah. Yeah, you'd be. I knew it was New Zealand or Australia. When did you come to the States?
4: In 2000, when I first joined the barbershop here.
0: Okay. What brought you here?
4: A woman.
0: Ah.
2: Oh, righty then.
0: That's a good. You can share more if you want, or that's enough.
2: What did she
0: no.
2: Share?
1: We happen to have a song about the dress that she was wearing when Warwick met her.

0: What a great rendition of that song by the Steel City Harmonizers. Harrison apologizing to Warren for implying that his wife came here on a blue velvet carpet, or however that. No, it's fine. I've heard that song, you know, hundreds of times, and I think you guys probably brought out the story of that song better than anybody. It's funny, you hear the lyrics very differently sometimes.
1: Even better than the Cannonsburg crooner himself.
0: Yeah, then well, that's what I was thinking. I've heard Bobby Vinton do that song I don't know how many times, but it sounds, of course, different, but also I was comprehending it more listening to it as a group. I can't tell you why other than I was.
1: Well, it's a very colorful arrangement. Like in the barbershop world, you know, we look for dominant seventh chords, but there's some very pretty non-barbershop chords, very jazzy chords that were written into that particular arrangement that gives just that beautiful soft feel. There's a lot of texture built into that chart.
0: Is it true about the phantom voice that can come about is for men or women are singing where all of a sudden you almost hear a fifth voice out of nowhere?
1: Yes, the overtone. There are many opportunities on our Monday night chapter meetings where we are just sounding so in tune with each other. We're all singing the same way. We're all matching the vowels, you know, not Pittsburgh vowels, but yeah, when we're singing,
0: ew, you know, like those,
1: yeah, them and that,
0: yeah.
1: But we get to rehearse on a stage over at Trinity Christian School in Forest Hills, and you know, we get to appreciate the stage acoustics, like the sound bounces off of the wall behind you, off of the ceiling above, off of the back of the auditorium. So you just get that beautiful, full sound and feeling. And sometimes you do get that overtone if you're doing everything just right.
0: Yeah, it's kind of, and you're probably playing in one of the most singing in one of the most echo-free environments that you're used to being in. And you know, one of these days we should get you in a nice echoey environment too, because it's probably fun to sing with the echoes, I'll bet. What's next?
1: I guess shameless plug time.
0: Oh, sure.
1: Our chorus is going to be going to Cincinnati, Ohio for the big Johnny Appleseed District Regional Competition.
0: Congratulations.
1: Which is happening Friday and Saturday, the 10th and 11th of April, so just a week away. And what we're doing is we're going to show off our competition stuff, and we have other quartets from the area who are going to show off some of their music this upcoming Monday at Trinity Christian School, 299 Ridge Avenue in Forest Hills. The show, that really big show, if you will, is going to be what we'll call it, like 8:30. We're going to get a little bit of rehearsal time in as a group, and then we're going to actually have our competition tuxedo vests and things on, and we're really going to show whoever wants to come by
0: what
1: we can do. So our formal invitation to you folks out there, if you want to come and hear the Steel City Harmonizers for a free two-song show, but also get, you know, quartets from the area as well. Come see us, 8:30, Trinity Christian School.
0: And, can that be like an open house, people sort of coming in for a little bit if they can't stay? I mean, I'm thinking it would be a good way to sample barbershop music live.
1: Yeah, absolutely. Come on in. We're in the auditorium. So, I mean, as long as we don't exceed 474 people in attendance, I think we're going to be okay. Yeah.
0: And just to give true Pittsburgher directions, it's the old Forest Hills Junior High School. Yes.
1: I'm
0: confident of that. Well, it was Forest Hills Junior High when I was a boy. I think it later became a Woodland Hills Middle School, but, you know. Yes, through the Squirrel Hill Tunnel in the direction of where the Gimbels used to be.
1: Stuff that isn't here anymore. I love
0: exactly.
1: That.
0: Exactly. We have about 7 minutes of radio time, so that's probably maybe two songs. I just want to be sure you're... I want to give you good timing, but
1: sure.
0: Again, the Steel City Harmonizers, we've linked to their Facebook page, and I will post their Facebook page on our Facebook page as they're singing the next song.
1: Yeah, this is an Irving Berlin tune, and this past February 14th, we delivered it to unsuspecting yet very appreciative audiences of one, usually one person at a time, singing Valentine style. So Irving wrote this song for his later wife when she was estranged from him at the time. He probably did something and then he had to write the song for her.

0: I never knew the story about that song.
1: So yeah, he actually wrote the song while she was apart from him, and that's how he got her back. He gave her the song. I mean, he gave the rights to the song to her. So anytime that there were royalties that, you know, from the performance of it, from the sale of the music, they went to her.
0: So we just gave her a nickel. Not you guys, we, because we have to report that stuff.
1: Oh, yes. Yes. So, every time it gets performed, even now.
0: I hope she was a nice lady. Yeah, we we keep track of all these things, and we have to do all that kind of stuff. It's probably not public domain by now. I'm sure it isn't.
1: It's almost there.
0: So it's facebook.com/steelcityharmonize is how you can find their Facebook page. It is. I just checked.
1: Oh, great.
0: It is. I saw you. I put it up there, and you guys came up with like white robe-like things in a picture.
1: Our tuxedo jackets.
0: Yes. You guys looked great. And in case you don't get a chance to jot that down, go to our Facebook page. You can see it. And the number, again, if you want to find out about membership or learn more, best thing to do would be to show up at Trinity Christian Church on Ridge Avenue in Forest Hills this Monday night around 8:30. But you could also phone 412-447-1396, 412-447-1396. And thank you all for being here. Did we miss anything we should mention?
1: Our chapter has a really big cabaret-style dinner show that we're going to be doing at the end of May, Saturday, May 30th, at St. Robert Bellarmine in East McKeesport. And no matter where you are in the Pittsburgh area, there are barbershoppers near you. Beaver, Butler, the South Hills, the North Hills, Westmoreland County.
0: Wampum. Everywhere.
1: Yeah. Oh, the echo inside the mine is fantastic.
0: I'll bet. Well, thank you all for being here. They will probably sing us out. Thank you for being here, too. And once again, we'll look for you next week, the Steel City Harmonizers.
2: And big thanks to you and your team.
1: Yeah, thank you.
0: Oh, our pleasure as always. Doom-ba, doom-ba, doom.

0: A big thanks again to the Steel City Harmonizers. They called attention to themselves today, too. There were a lot of kids out there listening to you that you could not see. Thanks to our other guests today, Emily McMahon from Pittsburgh Cultural Trust, Nina Barbuto of Assemble, also our Fairchild Challenge participants, as well as Big Brothers, Big Sisters of Greater Pittsburgh, First Waves, and again, the Steel City Harmonizers.
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0: Eve Goodman, Pittsburgh's Eve Goodman, at the Saturday Light Brigade. That's an older song of hers from the album Beneath the Same Sky, 1997, I believe, After We Fall, and Eliza Gilkison did An American Boy. We're getting ready now to welcome Henry Bukorski to this hour. We'll get to know him as we get ready to spend some time together, but we're going to begin by simply turning things over to him. Take it away, Henry.

0: Henry Bukorski at the Saturday Light Brigade. Welcome. What was the name of the song?
1: It's called That's the Cost.
0: Great song, and it's good to have you with us. Just before you started the play, I broke one of my rules. I try not to talk too much because I'd rather we talk on the air rather than off the air. But you happen to mention that you're sort of a relative late bloomer or newcomer to starting to play. Tell me a little bit about that.
1: Well, I married young, and life took over. And I have three kids. They got the best of me. I mean, we have the best relationship out there.
0: So
1: and now they're older. They don't need me. So I jumped into the open stage scene a couple of years ago and just kind of been floating through that sense.
0: Oh, that's great.
1: Performing around the city.
0: So it gave you time. I mean, early on, you were probably devoted to working, raising a family.
1: Oh, yeah.
0: And now, with some more time, you're able to devote to music. Did you only begin to write and play a few years ago?
1: No, I started writing. You know, maybe when I was 30, I really started to feel like I could write. You work your way through it, but that's basically when I started. Then I got into the open stage scene, and I wrote a lot of really pretty introspective songs that, you know, that only somebody like a Morgan Arena can pull off. And people, you know, they like them, but people want to hear they want their toes to tap, their fingers snapping, they want to have fun. So I kind of changed my writing style over the years, over the past couple, and it's been great. I mean, my shows are better. Everything about it.

0: different. It's kind of neat.
1: That's great. I know you're hosting open stages on a regular basis.
0: Yeah, every Wednesday night.
1: And where are those?
0: Eclipse Lounge, down in Pittsburgh, down in Lawrenceville. A friend of mine opened that up a few years ago, and I'm there every Wednesday night. A bunch of young kids come in and blow my mind. It's kind of neat. There's a lot of talent in the city right now. It's pretty nice.
1: Yeah, there really is. If you're listening from afar and haven't had a chance to visit Pittsburgh lately, there's a lot happening. Let's listen to another song. We'll talk some more afterwards. Okay. What would you like to do next?
0: I'm going to do one that I just wrote a few weeks ago. It's called Down by the Riverside. It's about a bunch of people hanging out and a couple peel off, and something really cool happens with those two. And it's just one of the songs.
1: Henry Bukorski.

0: Can you believe I messed up my own song?
1: Oh, that's all right. We can
0: start that over if you don't mind.
1: That's okay. This is live radio. It's fun.
0: It's the beauty of it.

0: Henry Bikorski at the Saturday Light Brigade. That's a nice song, and thanks. I appreciate you sharing it. The song's so new. You're just finishing that up a couple of weeks ago.
1: That's a really, I'm really strong believer that as soon as I write it, I got to get it out there. It's like having a baby.
0: Yeah.
1: You think it's the most beautiful thing in the world, but you get it out there and it could be a little jerk. You don't know.
0: Is it hard to hold on or to let go of these songs, or when you finish? Are you a perfectionist, I guess, is what I'm asking, when you're writing?
1: No, I'm far from. I'm the kind of guy that, you know, in my shows, if I see a musician I know, I tell them straight up, if you hear anything, run up. There's an open mic, just plug in, come do it. Sounds great, great. If it don't, we'll figure it out the next day. But I'm fine with that. I like to watch the songs grow. I think they're like amoebas, in my opinion.
0: When did you start songwriting?
1: Oh, when I was a kid. Maybe, 7th, 8th grade.
0: You mentioned, looking at your website, that as a Catholic schoolboy, you got a lot of discipline. Where do you go to school?
1: I went to St. John's in Plum.
0: Okay.
1: It was good. You learn to be a good Christian, which is good. But you learn that nuns don't like smart Alex. Also, which I am one.
0: That feeling is limited to nuns, but I learned that pretty quickly too. So you would be writing, I guess, in what, 7th, 8th grade?
1: Yeah.
0: Were you playing guitar at the time too?
1: Yeah, I was. I was lucky at the time. I had there was a priest that came into that school when I was a kid that kind of just blew it up. Just made it. He started a softball team for the girls and one for the guys. He just got all the kids and everybody organized and just activated into a really great atmosphere.
0: That's pretty amazing.
1: Yeah.
0: You don't hear
1: people
0: don't talk about that very often.
1: Well, he started a folk choir, which back in the 70s, you heard choir music. It just didn't happen. The 9 o'clock mass was the folk mass. It was the kids, and my older brother and sister were part of that. And then as they were babysitting me, I'd be sitting there watching my brother play guitar, and that's where I learned to play. I just watched where he put his fingers. I'm like, oh, that's a C, that's a D, and just.
0: Do you remember how your family reacted to that? Like your folks, were they accepting of this break from tradition? Or
1: yes. My dad was the coach of the girls' softball team and the girls' basketball team. Father Bill came to the house and listened to the Ollie Frazier fights. It was a great. He was part of our lives. It was pretty neat. It was pretty neat. It was pretty cool.
0: That's great. This is Henry. Go ahead.
1: I'm sorry. I wrote a song about him. He passed away a couple of years ago, and I had written a song about him.
0: That's funny. You tend to freeze those people in time, don't you? I'm still picturing him. And, that's long enough ago that he would be, sorry that he's passed, but if he were alive, he'd be a lot older, too.
1: He'd be in his 70s.
0: Yeah.
1: He was a younger guy. He was a rebel, though. He was pretty cool. He was pretty cool.
0: Henry Bikorski is who you're hearing right now. We mentioned in Lawrenceville at the Eclipse. Right?
1: Yeah,
0: the Eclipse Lounge. He hosts an open stage there Wednesday. Some of his music's on his website, which we've linked to both from slbradio.org, and I just put something on our Facebook page too that you can go to and you can listen to some of his music there. I don't know, do you have recordings available for sale
1: yet? No, that's my next move.
0: Yeah,
1: actually.
0: Take some time. Thanks for being with us here at the Saturday Light Brigade. Let's go to another song.
1: All right, this one here won't surprise you. I wrote this one last week. But like I said, I like to get them out there quick.

0: It's another new song, Henry Bukowski. Nice song. Sounds like you've been pretty prolific lately. Have you?
1: Since the beginning of the year, I've been writing a ton. It's been kind of nice, just kind of coming to me.
0: Tell me about your kids. They're grown now.
1: Yeah, I have a daughter that's just over 30. She works for the Pittsburgh Promise in Pittsburgh, which is they help the kids in the city get the scholarship
0: money. Yeah, that's great. What's her name, if I may ask?
1: Lauren Bukowski.
0: I think I've met her now that I I know the Promise staff pretty well, cool. And there's not a whole lot
1: not
0: of
1: a
0: them.
1: Ton of, no,
0: there.
1: Nice people. I went into the office, real nice people.
0: If you're not familiar with the Promise, and forgive me, Henry, but your daughter would insist, but the Pittsburgh Promise, what that means is if you're a student at Pittsburgh Public Schools, you have a chance to get $10,000 per year towards your college education. As long as you're Promise ready in terms of grades and your fulfillment of your academic requirements in school, and it's a great thing, and it's expanded over the years with great donations coming. It's a great way to keep people living in the city and also attending Pittsburgh Public Schools. So that's terrific. So you've got some other kids,
1: yeah,
0: too.
1: I have a son who's we just graduated from Pitt. He's working for PPG in the city, and a daughter a year younger than him that's going to be a radiologist. So,
0: my goodness.
1: Cool. Yeah, they're great kids. I'm very lucky. I'm very lucky.
0: And, my gosh, especially your two younger kids, probably both going through high school and post-secondary education around the same time.
1: They were buddies. It was kind of neat.
0: Yeah, well, also I'm thinking of what it's like for you as a dad. Not only is it great that they're finally out on their own, but it is probably a little bit of a sense of maybe not relief, but release.
1: Yeah, it's release. It is. Yeah, because I never look back at that with regret. I coached baseball, basketball. We were so busy all the time. It was a blast.
0: Yeah.
1: And I told all three of them, I said, you want to stay? You want to get married? I'll add on. You have kids? I'll add on some more. If you want a dog, I'll build a fence. I'll just make it bigger.
0: So you're still out in Plum.
1: Yeah.
0: Wondered about that.
1: Yeah.
0: Henry Bukowski is who you're listening to. I think it's just henrybukowski.com, right?
1: Yeah.
0: And that's let's see, the best way for you to remember spelling it is think of music and Bach, right?
1: Yeah, Bach.
0: The B-A-C-H, and then add an Orski.
1: Yeah, exactly.
0: It's Bach or Ski, S-K-I.
1: Yeah,
0: exactly. You've got your choice. You can either listen to Bach or Ski.
1: I always tell people I'm a Polish descendant of Bach, so make it easy for them.
0: we have about another 20 minutes of radio time or so, which should give us time for at least three more songs, I think, if not four. What would you like to do next?
1: This one's fairly new. It's not a couple weeks new because it is called Indiana, and it's about kids leaving Indiana, so I don't want people thinking this is a political song at all. It's just
0: it's
1: my Jack Kerouac kind of song where they just take off.

0: Henry Bukorski, the Saturday Light Brigade. A little wanderlust there in the song.
1: That's kind of where it went.
0: Yeah, I've been debating whether I want to read On the Road again, talking about Jack Kerouac. It's not really a big debate. I think I could just make the decision. But,
1: yeah, take a couple weeks to be done with it.
0: Yeah, but part of me wants to just sort of leave it where it was in my head, you know, and rather than reading it again.
1: There's a lot to be said for that, because that's the kind of book that when you think about, that's a time in your life. Like, when you read that book, that is a time in your life. It's not like a book I read.
0: Yeah.
1: Yeah, I mean, I don't know how else to describe that.
0: No, and there's a lot of, I think sometimes people try to, you know, recreate past circumstances or go home again, so to speak. And while I'm certainly very much one for nostalgia and one for continuity, after all, here I am in the same place I've been for a long time. But actually, it is different. It changes every day and every moment. You can't really. It's one of the things I love about radio. For the most part, since we do replay things now and then, it just goes up and out and it's gone. You know, it just exists and kind of. It's a very ecological medium. It cleans up after itself.
1: That's true. That makes sense. Speaking of a long time, you are an institution in Pittsburgh. I got to say that while I have a microphone in front of me.
0: Oh, thank you
1: from a lot of people's mouths.
0: Well, that's kind of you to say that. It's been a pleasure. It's one of the few things that satisfied my short attention span.
1: I wouldn't know anything about a short attention span.
0: Henry Bukorski is here with us, and he does an open stage every Wednesday night at the Eclipse Lounge in Lawrenceville. Starts up around 8 o'clock. You get an eclectic group of people, some regulars, I'm sure. Is it all acoustic for the most part?
1: All acoustic, or? Some spoken word. I have some really tremendous spoken word people, comedians, whatever.
0: That's great.
1: Someone on an iPod and want to sing behind it. If you got talent, bring it.
0: That's great. 21 plus?
1: 21 plus, yeah.
0: Yeah, there's so many folks. And I think that's probably one. I don't know if I'd attribute it to the internet or not, but I think people are feeling more comfortable singing out and standing up because they see others doing it. And I don't know if you've got a thought about that at all.
1: Well, now that you said that, you know, if you look at, let's say you want to do a song, you want to do a cover song, you go to YouTube and see how everybody else is doing that song, and you realize, I can hold my candle.
0: Yeah.
1: I can do that. And I think the other part of the internet that made the open stage more viable and popular, I think, is just you can jump on Craigslist and find one.
0: Mm-hmm.
1: Where it was a little bit harder, a little bit more difficult to find a place to go.
0: Yeah, there's some very good things that have come about. And the fact that people are listening online right now is exciting.
1: It is. Think about it. I might have an 87-year-old father right now sitting here listening to this.
0: That's
1: on
0: great.
1: His computer.
0: Where is he? Is he in Pittsburgh?
1: Yeah, he's in Plum. Yeah, right
0: now. Hello, Mr. Bukorski. It's nice to have you here.
1: But it's kind of neat to think that that technology is caught up to him. He just sits down, hits it, and goes.
0: Well, if I were him, I'd be saying, you know, this thing, it's just like a transistor radio when he was a kid, right? It fits in your pocket. It's not that different when it gets right down to it.
1: Yeah.
0: Henry Bukorski's with us. I think we're going to have time for two more. What would you like to do next?
1: This is a love song. I wrote this to my wife last year. After 25 years of marriage, I finally wrote a love song.

0: Henry Bukarski, that's a nice song. When were you married? What's your anniversary day?
1: It's June 17th. Don't ask me the year. I'm not very chronological.
0: But that was 25 years last year.
1: Yeah, might have been more. I got yelled at once about a month ago at a show because I just was wrong. I don't know. Not sure if it was 25 or 26.
0: Okay.
1: It's in there.
0: It's not yelled at.
1: It's just joking.
0: I know.
1: She knows. It's...
0: How did she react when she heard that song? That had to be something.
1: She hears them all first. She's the one who hears all my songs first. You know right away that's for me. He loves me. So it was a moment.
0: It's a nice song. I like one thing your songs today have pretty much had in common. It's just a nice sort of rhythmic or bouncy feel, not overly so, but just they kind of drive on, which is
1: right.
0: Nice.
1: My shows have been like that. You can just see everybody just kind of jumping in, and you know, if I wanted to turn it into a dance party, I can, or sing along. A lot of times I just turn it into a sing along. I love hearing my songs come back at me. So it's kind of fun that way.
0: Oh, that's great that you're able to do that.
1: Yeah.
0: So not with covers, but with feeding lyrics to your songs ahead of time. That's excellent.
1: No, I don't feed them. I tell them what to sing. They jump in.
0: They'll jump in. That's great. I'm glad you've been able to be here today. We're going to have time for one more. Right. I want to mention, Wednesday nights at Eclipse Lounge in Lawrenceville. And it's Henry at B-A-C-H. O-R-S-K-I, right? Henry Bukarski, .com to learn more about him, where he's playing, and sample some more music. I think some of the songs you've heard here this morning are going to be there.
1: Yeah.
0: And what would you like to close up with?
1: It's a sing-along. I wrote this song for my kids. Kind of a, you know, how you walk through life kind of song. It's about love. If you're going to leave a trail behind, you make it a trail of love. I do have to say, though, I have a show coming up that's kind of I have to plug it because it's an honor to be a part of. The Acoustic Cafe is having a Beatles tribute show at Mr. Small's, and it's on Friday the 24th. And myself and Kayla Skirman, who I think was on your show a while ago, were asked to do a duo. It's been an honor to be asked, because this is some of the best in the city.
0: Do you know what song you're going to do yet?
1: We are going to do Nowhere Man.
0: Ah, nice.
1: It won't be anywhere near as cheerful as what the Beatles threw out there. but I'm really looking forward to that just because it's a benefit. And you know, to be able to sing music and help people at the same time, what else could there be? This last song is called Can't Take It With You.

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0: 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Eve Goodman is here. I'm thrilled that she's here. She is somebody I've always felt connected to in music as well as just heart. We'll have her open up with a song, and then we'll catch up a little bit. Here's Eve Goodman.

0: Eve Goodman at the Saturday Light Brigade, how was your trip? And was it eventful? Was it white knuckly? Or
1: well, as long as you go slow enough, it's okay. So I just went very slow and tried not to put on the brakes.
0: Yeah, that's a nice song. That song is very anthemic. I don't know. Does it feel that way when you sing it?
1: It's a lot of fun to play. It's fun to play the guitar on it, and so yeah, it makes me feel happy.
0: Yeah, there's just some of these songs that I think people will write that I don't know if I'd call them theme songs or anthems, mm-hmm. or like here I am type songs. But that's do you open with that song a lot?
1: Actually, no. That's the first time I've opened with it. So I thought I usually wait to warm up a little more, but I thought I'd throw caution to the wind.
0: Yeah, you've already risked life and limb and fender to make it here. So what have you been up to lately? I know you've got a busy March. We're going to talk about some gigs later, but are you writing anything?
1: Yes, actually. I've been through a dry spell and feel like I'm finally coming out of it, and I've written a new song and working on some others. I was hoping to debut a new song today, but I want to live with it for a little bit. But I'm sure if people come out to see me in March, they'll certainly hear it. So.
0: Have you been through dry spells before?
1: Yes.
0: How do you cope with them?
1: Sometimes I'll just try to learn a bunch of other songs that other people have written or that I like. This past few years, I've really tried to work on, I'm trying to work on my improvising a little more, and I've had varied success with that. So I've been really focusing more on the guitar and learning different things.
0: And you
1: guitar.
0: Mean instrumentally?
1: Instrumentally, yes.
0: You're not about to scat for us?
1: No.
0: Just check it. Because you've always been a great guitar player, but you can always learn more, I guess,
1: yes.
0: too.
1: Yes, well, thank you. I appreciate that.
0: I don't know. I immediately jumped to how do you cope with it, implying that it's something to deal with when you have a dry spell. It might just be a natural thing that you're able to,
1: Right.
0: Such is life, you know.
1: So I guess maybe if you could look at writing the way that the seasons happen. So when people talk about winter, thinking everything's dead, and actually it's a time of rejuvenation. So maybe if I think about the dry spell as actually it's a time of rejuvenation. I'm getting all these thoughts that are mixing up.
0: No, no, I like that.
1: Something will come out, hopefully.
0: I like that. For the many people who might not distinguish among the seasons anymore, it's kind of like when your cell phone battery wears out and you mm-hmm. have to recharge it. And sometimes you're recharging it from the lighter in your car. And I won't continue the analogy, but no, we forget. Today's a good reminder of the seasons. I don't know about you. As a kid, I think we should have national holidays mm-hmm. that for the beginning of every season, mm-hmm. or at least some kind of national celebration, because I think we tend to forget that there are different seasons
1: right.
0: because occupations are not as seasonal as they once were, and with air conditioning and heating and smart wool and everything else, clothing's not the same as it is anymore.
1: Right.
0: It would be good to recognize mm-hmm. the holidays.
1: Yeah.
0: Let's work on that.
1: Okay.
0: What would you like to play next? I want to be sure we don't talk sure. away an hour, but
1: well,
0: because I'll do that if I'm not careful.
1: Like I said, I had a bunch of gigs coming up in March. And one of them is with Tracy Drock, and I've been trying to, not trying, but have been doing a lot of different jazz songs with her, and because we both love those old tunes.
0: Yeah, the torch songs.
1: Yes. But this is one by Fats Waller, Ain't Misbehavin'.

0: Eve Goodman at the Saturday Light Brigade. That was a great song to hear. It made me, I don't know if you saw me, turn to the computer, which I always apologize for doing. He was 25 when he wrote that. I was curious how old, you know, because Fats Waller, I'm always amazed. He was only 39 when he died.
1: I know.
0: He wrote hundreds of songs. Mm-hmm. And can you imagine writing a song like that at the age of 25?
1: Yeah.
0: And what that song has become today. And it's a really well-crafted song, too. So you'll be able to hear Eve at the Backstage Bar, which is in the Cultural District in Pittsburgh. It's a nice, low-key place, 655 Penn Avenue. Tracy will be there, too, that night,
1: no,
0: or is that
1: actually
0: just you?
1: I'm wearing a bunch of different performers' hats in March. March 5th, I'm playing in another duo that I've started with Pete Freeman, who is
0: a pedal steel
1: guitar player who's really amazing. And then March 7th, I'm opening for Hannah and Maggie, who are a acoustic singer-songwriter duo from New York City, and Song Space at the Unitarian Church in on Moorwood in Shadyside.
0: Yeah.
1: And that's a really wonderful song series that they've started there. I think it's in its fifth year now.
0: Yes, it just celebrated its fifth anniversary, and that's 7:30, that show on March 7th. And we'll make sure we talk about that next week and the week ahead. And I understand Hannah and Maggie, who are from New York City, are just great.
1: Right, I'm very excited about opening for them.
0: And then Tracy and you perform on the 11th of March.
1: Yes.
0: That's the one that I was getting confused. And let's see, this is at
1: Mansions on 5th. And they've started a once-a-month music series on Wednesdays, the second Wednesdays of each month. And they have a bunch of different stuff there, and they're featuring us, and we're going to be doing some of our own originals. Tracy is a really talented songwriter, too, and so we'll do some originals, but then also mix in a bunch of the old standards that we love to play and sing.
0: Yeah, like Ella Fitzgerald and, I just remembered Madeline Peru is coming to town.
1: Oh.
0: I don't know if you
1: No, I don't.
0: Saw.
1: When is she coming? I love her.
0: You know, it's funny. I knew you would. I mean, I had a feeling we've never talked about this. You know, sometime in March, I think. I'll look it up to find out. But I just read about it.
1: Yeah.
0: I think it was announced yesterday or the day before. And I was thinking that's a great I was thinking a couple things. That's a great show. Then I was thinking, I wonder if we could get her to stop by and, and visit. What would you like to play next?
1: I'm going to do a song. I meant to say that first song I opened with is called Here Goes Everything. And it's a song that went through a lot of changes. And it's one of the few songs I co-wrote it with Nina Payson and also John Caldwell. And Nina is a good friend of mine in Nashville, and John Caldwell is a really talented musician here in Pittsburgh who produced my last two CDs. And this next song is also a song that the three of us co-wrote today together. It's called SOS.

Eve Goodman, your voice gets better with time. It started good. Don't get me wrong. It started just fine. No, it's just this sort of mellow, even more comfortable feelings coming about. Madeline Peyrou will be here April 23rd. Not here, but at Carnegie Lecture Hall. Maybe here, but that's when she's coming. So she won't interfere with your March Madness. You've got all these gigs in March. Now, Eve,

0: consideration of music as a profession or as an academic point. I guess I've noticed that a little bit over the years, that a lot of very gifted high school musicians are turning away from performance as a major, and in some cases even music, partly I think because of how expensive school is, maybe because their perceptions of what the industry are. Have you seen anything like that? You see far more kids than I do.
1: I honestly haven't really noticed that. I mean, I think I think truthfully, I hear the parents talk about it more than the than the children. I see the same so far. I think the same amount of kids every year that decide to go to a performance related school than not. But it's kind of equal amounts. I'd say every year we lose around 30 students that have graduated and going off to college. And I'd say there's like maybe like a quarter of them that are pursuing music, going to a music university.
0: I'm glad to hear that. It may just be, you know, those that it seems like there have been more that have not been making that choice from my perspective, but I have a limited perspective.
1: But I'd like to say, too, that even the ones that aren't, they still are, you know, writing to us and saying how they're still doing, you know, they're participating in their college orchestra and still doing music in some way.
0: That's got to be a great feeling.
1: Yes, yes, definitely.
0: If
1: I can just give a shout out to the Pittsburgh Youth Symphony, because we have our winter concert next Saturday, February 28th at 2 p.m. at Heinz Hall, and it is a free concert. It's a wonderful way to introduce your children to classical music if you haven't done so, and we're doing music by Bizet and Richard Strauss and Sibelius, so I hope people will consider to doing that. And you can go to the Pittsburgh Youth Symphony website, pyso.org, and find out more information.
0: I'm glad you did. Although it's free, I think you need to get tickets.
1: Right. We have an e-ticketing service, and also we always, the day of the performance, starting an hour before, are sitting out in the box office lobby with a table of tickets. And it's really just for us to have an idea of how many people are actually coming to the concert, because over the hall seats over 2,600 people, and we would love to be able to turn people away, but we never do. I mean, I don't mean that as love to fill the pack the place. That's what I meant by that.
0: Well, it's a great opportunity, too. It could be that you've never been to Heinz Hall, and here you can go at no charge. You can bring your children, and if for some reason they get fidgety, you could probably sneak out in between selections played. And it's a, you know, having heard the orchestra play, it's really a wondrous experience to listen to them. Now, you took that route, for those who don't know you as well as I do, at Berklee performance. And that was straight out of high school, right?
1: Yes.
0: And then was it Nashville afterwards?
1: When I was a child, I did play violin and played in the Greater Boston Youth Symphony Orchestra. And then I picked up the guitar and fell in love with that, and that became my main instrument, and started writing songs. And during high school, I performed, and then went to Boston University for a couple of semesters, but my heart wasn't into it. And then I transferred to Berklee College of Music, and continued to play and write, and kind of got to a point in Boston. I had talked to a professor of mine at Berklee and asked him where I should check out, and he suggested Nashville, and it was a weird

0: weird kind of thing where I flew down there just to check it out, and it was just walking through the airport. I hadn't even been in the city yet, but I just felt like, yeah, this is where I should be. So I moved there, and I'm really happy I did. I mean, I excuse me, I have a frog in my throat. I'm really happy I did, because it was just I just learned a lot about songwriting and really appreciate that time that I did that.
1: How long were you there?
0: Close to 10 years.
1: Wow. Yeah. I hadn't realized it was that long. I, you know, you wonder sometimes, is there a place where I might fit in more than where I am now? Or what would it be like were I here instead of there? Some people this morning, or I met a woman night before last that is in Pittsburgh to help care for a family member. She is a native of St. Thomas in the U.S. Virgin Islands.
0: Oh, gosh.
1: And I immediately started to wonder, you know, what would it be like to live in St. Thomas? Mm. But it's interesting, you know, we talk about right livelihoods sometimes, you know, what is your natural thing to do for a living? What is your right place, you know, your rightful place? And that had to be really exciting to feel, you know, a sort of a, hey, this is a habitat that I can live in.
0: Yes,
1: and
0: definitely.
1: It seems like Pittsburgh's been good to you, too.
0: Oh, very good to me. I'm really glad I made the move and really love the city a lot. There's a lot to do, and it's great.
1: Eve Goodman is who you are listening to, and we're going to hear a few more songs from her. She's got a number of gigs in March. If you go to evegoodman.com, you can see her full schedule. You can also learn about recordings that she has available, and we'll talk more about them after the next song, I think. What would you like to do next?
0: This is a song on one of my recent CDs called As It Is.

0: Eva Goodman, that's a really nice song. That's just a really tightly wrapped bunch of emotion. I mean, that's a really good song. It appears on the album What the Living Do, which I think is still the latest, right? I say that still the latest from 2011, and also available. Peony and Beneath the Same Sky and Get to You. You can find all of those at evegoodman.com. I think we may have another one, and it's another album, I mean, before. I know you have worse songs, but are you thinking of recording again?
1: Yeah, eventually. Recording's one of those things. I know people that love to record, and I truthfully, it's just so, what's the word? Angst-ridden for me.
0: I'm
1: It's
0: not a
1: like
0: fan of it because if you're a perfectionist, I think it really, you just want to keep doing it over and over and over and over again. I don't know if that's how you feel.
1: I'm not a perfectionist. I'm kind of like, I'd rather just put a tape in the middle of the room, hit record, and say, "Boah," play it, and I'm like, "Okay, that's good."
0: I'm done.
1: Kind of. There weren't too many mistakes in that, but yes, you get into that mode of being a perfectionist, and then it just,
0: Yeah. Or just to say that, what is the singular, recording of it as it is that's going to exist? What is it? What's it going to sound? What's that going to be like when? In truth, every time you play that song, it's going to sound a little different depending on who you're with and how you are. I did want to ask you, I almost forgot. I know you know this act called Dicey and Somebody, Dicey and
1: Dicey
0: Paprika.
1: and Paprika,
0: Paprika, yeah. What
1: yes.
0: do you, I hope you don't mind talking
1: Oh,
0: about
1: no,
0: them.
1: not at all. Not at all.
0: There are times I've wanted to book you and them to play as a trio here, but we've never been able to arrange that.
1: Right,
0: Who are
1: yes.
0: these people?
1: Dicey and Paprika are they are song interpreters, so that's the best way I can describe them. They Dicey is very much the philosopher, and Paprika is very much the she loves to dance. She loves emoting with movement. So a radio show would be hard for her to express herself because she just always has to be moving. But they take songs that have been sadly relegated to elevator music and make it their own. So they love they do a cover of Stevie Nicks that makes it even more memorable than what Stevie Nicks has done, which I know is a big, some Stevie Nicks fans would be dismayed to hear of that, but they take the poetry of the song and really put it in the forefront.
0: Yeah, I'm realizing too that I'm assuming everybody would know Dicey and Paprika, but we should include their last names, Dicey Stewart and Paprika LaRue, so you
1: Right.
0: don't mix them
1: Yes.
0: up with anybody else with those two
1: Exactly.
0: names.
1: Right. Yeah.
0: They're performing tomorrow at Club Cafe, I think. Or is
1: No.
0: that, oh, okay.
1: No. That's actually a unfortunately an old show. They're remiss at updating their website, which they need
0: Oh,
1: to
0: I
1: do,
0: could
1: but
0: see that. But will
1: yes.
0: they be out again?
1: Eventually, yes.
0: Okay.
1: They're actually Dicey, like I said, is much of a philosopher, so she's somewhere on a ashram somewhere,
0: Oh
1: I
0: my.
1: don't know, who knows. And Paprika is has a little dance school in Yonkers where she teaches young little paprikas and paprikos. So she is she's up in New York right now, but they'll get together and work on a new show probably in the fall, have something in the fall. So,
0: I've
1: yeah.
0: been to Yonkers.
1: Yeah.
0: It's a interesting place to go. Eve Goodman is here. We probably have time for a couple more
1: Okay.
0: if you'd like to
1: Sure.
0: play a couple more. I'm so glad that you are here. And
1: Thank
0: check
1: you.
0: out evegoodman.com for more details. And She'll be at Song Space at First Unitarian Church March 7th. And the backstage March 5th.
1: Yes. Well, this is the title track off the CD, What the Living Do.

0: Eve Goodman at the Saturday Light Brigade. I never thought about this before. Is it hard to figure out what to call an album, and if you're going to pick a song to be the name of the album, is it like picking among children? You know, how can you elevate one that way, or do you just kind of know? Maybe I'm asking a question that I'm probably overanalyzing it. But
1: no, a lot of thought goes into even just what songs and the song order and.
0: I didn't even think about that. You know, in the olden days with phonograph records, boy, was there a lot of thought.
1: Even into, you know, the whole album art and concept albums. It's kind of a shame what technology has done to the whole production of music. And I mean, in a way, it's made it easier for do-it-yourself people, but it's really kind of...
0: Well, we buy pages instead of books, right?
1: Or
0: we buy chapters instead of books. And I don't know how I got into this conversation, but I was talking about the soundtrack to Jesus Christ Superstar when it first came out in the 70s, and it was a 2-record set. And disc one, it was made to go on a changer. So one disc was sides one and four, right. And the other was 2 and 3. Mm-hmm. So you could play one, plop, two, plop, and then flip them over and have 3 and 4, which, as I describe this, makes me feel extremely, you know, like, what era is this? Mm-hmm. You know, it's only 30, 40 years ago. But that was really meant to be listened to from start to finish like that.
1: Yeah.
0: And there are plenty of other albums that do that too. And these days, sometimes, you know, you'll only end up acquiring one song from a whole album. And it's got to be, as a musician, as your works start to be considered more discrete and singular like that, it's I don't know if frustrating is the right word, challenging, maybe.
1: Uh-huh. Yeah. Or you just, and I guess you could say, although I would want somebody to pick up my songs and record them, and but at the same time, there is a certain amount of freedom you have when you can just dictate how you want to do something yourself. So,
0: Yeah, that's the good part of digitalization of music. Plus, you can, I think, people have more diverse tastes than they maybe did at one time, or discovering more music, I think.
1: Yeah, I hope.
0: Yeah. So. Well, thanks for being here.
1: Well, thank you. It's always a pleasure and a lot of fun. So
0: yeah.
1: Thanks.
0: We have to get you down here on a sunny day. What do you want to finish up with?
1: I'm actually going to... finish up with a Irving Berlin song, and I just, it's in a different tuning. I'm a big fan of a West Coast guitar player who does a lot of blues, acoustic blues stuff, and also takes jazz standards and makes them her own. And this is one that she did that I kind of lifted off of her. Her name's Del Rey.
0: Oh yeah.
1: And this is her version of an Irving Berlin song called Face the Music.

0: Eve Goodman, thanks for being here.
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2: I have been really looking forward to hearing and talking with our guest for this hour. It's always a pleasure to have the diversity we have. Last week, it was Joe Crookston joining us. By the way, you can hear these 11 o'clock performances, a steady mix of them when we're not broadcasting live Saturday morning by going to our normal live streaming site. We'll talk with him in a little bit, but first let's listen to the music of Daryl Sean.

0: Wow, that's Daryl Shan. That was fun to listen to for a lot of reasons. Tell me about the song first.
1: Larry, I wrote this song when I was living in Oaxaca, Mexico.
0: Hang on, I want to be sure we have that mic correctly on you there. Ted, can you be hand for a minute there? Do you have it?
2: Yeah.
0: Hang on, he's gonna make a little adjustment. Go ahead and...
1: Yeah.
0: We're still missing it. We'll fix it. Tell you what, Tad, quickest thing to do is just cable it up to there, and we'll take it from there. Yeah, there you go. Sorry about that. Tad's filling in this morning on sound. They're doing a great job, by the way. There you go. Perfect. I gave you a chance to rehearse the first several words of your answer to that question. tell me about the song again.
1: Thank you, Larry. So that song was called Montage, and I wrote it when I was living in Oaxaca.
0: We're going to give you two rehearsals. Okay, you got it now.
1: Sure. So that song is called Montage, and I wrote it when I was living in Oaxaca, Mexico, where I lived for 5 years. And it's when I was living in Oaxaca that I actually started doing solo guitar music. Up to that point, I'd studied a lot of different music, played in a lot of bands, but that's where I started doing solo guitar. And this is a pretty early song for me.
0: Yeah, I liked, there's a lot I liked about it. It first made me think a little bit of almost a movie soundtrack, or I was trying to imagine motion. The motion that would be going along with it. There's so many things I want to ask you. Tell me first about the guitar that you're playing. It looks like it's been through a bit.
1: Oh, yeah.
0: And is it, you know, I'm not close enough to you to be able to tell it. Do you have one steel, several steel strings and several nylon strings, or how is it strung?
1: Yeah, it's actually, it is a nylon string guitar, basically a classical guitar. I have it set up basically for flamenco. These are flamenco strings. They have a very cool purple tint to the nylon strings. So there's three nylon strings that are purple and hence awesome. And then there's three steel strings. So the three lowest strings are, in fact, steel.
0: Okay, my eyes are not deceiving me.
1: Right.
0: That's what I thought.
1: Yeah, and this guitar, I've had for about 14 years, and I got it pretty much new. So every scar on it, I've put on myself. It actually has a hole through the body on the bottom here. You can't really see it, and I've covered up with layers of plastic and other things now. But you can actually see sunlight through that. I love it. I've tried lots of other guitars, and this is the one I really just stick with.
0: Do you know who made it?
1: It's made by Takamine, who's a Japanese company. And I've tried guitars that cost five times as much, and I just like this one.
0: Now, I've also noticed the bridge. I guess you've got a dollar bill in there to is that a dollar?
1: Yeah, it's a dollar bill. Yeah, that's actually for the next tune. Just getting that on.
0: Oh.
1: Just getting that on deck.
0: Okay.
1: Yeah. Just to change the sound a little bit. I'll be doing a couple things during this performance to kind of mess with the tone of the guitar, change things up a little bit. So yeah, that's a dollar bill stuck in the strings, and it's something that I've seen other people do before. People use matchsticks. They use bits of foam, things like that. And I was playing around and decided that a dollar bill is one thing I'm always sure I'll have because I get lots of tips in dollar bills. So I'll always have a dollar bill in hand, so let me try to use that as my prop.
0: It's a good idea. That could be a way, you know, I need a dollar to do this next song.
1: Exactly.
0: Does anybody have a dollar? And then, you know, A, it's either going to keep them listening and not walking away, or B, if they walk away, cool, got a buck.
1: I got a buck.
0: Next guy.
1: Exactly.
0: And as long as they're born every minute, you know, you can make $60 an hour, maybe.
1: You got it.
0: Daryl Shan is who is here. And let's take a listen to another song, and we'll talk a little more afterwards.

0: Very nice. I hear the effect that dollar bill has. It's brings it all down a little bit, dampens our spirits like Buddy often does.
1: Yeah, well, you know, what I'm really going for with that effect is the sound of an African instrument called the kora, which is it's sort of a harp that you play with your thumbs.
0: Yeah, people might call it a thumb piano,
1: yeah.
0: Right? And and it does turn those strings into pieces of metal or nylon.
1: Yeah.
0: And does give that sound. I didn't think about that until just now.
1: Yeah, and that song is called Mali Blues, and it's dedicated to the country of Mali, which has produced some amazing musicians, Tumani Diabate and Umo Sangare, all these amazing musicians. And it's having a very it's been a tough few years for the country in between Ebola and people taking over part of the country and actually outlawing music for a period of time. But it's an amazing country that's produced so much great music, and that tune is dedicated to that country.
0: God, the notion of outlawing music is something to ponder. Daryl Shawn is who you're listening to. I'm curious, just a little bit about your life's journey here. Can you sort of, when did you start playing guitar?
1: Yeah. Well, I was given a guitar for my 16th birthday. Before that, I had played piano, I'd played tuba, I'd played a drum set. When I got the guitar, I just really, really took to it right away. I just liked it so much. And the thing I've always loved is chords. And I just enjoyed that so much. I was always just attracted towards making up my own chords, learning my own chords. And I leaned toward jazz pretty quickly because of the harmonic complexity there. It's really called to me. So I went to Berklee College of Music in Boston for a few years.
0: When were you there?
1: Let's see. I was there in the early 90s. Yeah, I guess 92 to 94. I was there at Berklee.
0: Might have been the same time. I don't know if you know Eve Goodman here in Pittsburgh.
1: Yes,
0: Eve went to Berklee and might have been there around the same time, or maybe not. I may be off a few years.
1: I love Eve. She's great.
0: Yeah, my brother was there. It's funny, the way he talks about it, he's a guitarist, is they threw him out. They said he went there to do some advanced work, and they said there's not really much. If you want to come here and play, you can play, but we don't think you should pay us.
1: Oh, wow.
0: It was a very nice.
1: Yeah, that was not their reaction to me.
0: No, he was. I don't know if I have the story. That's his version of the story.
1: Yeah. Well, I had a good time at Berklee. I learned lots of basics. I definitely needed work when I was there, learning theory and that sort of thing. But they were going for a particular kind of thing. They're going for kind of straight up jazz, straight up studio musician kind of thing. And I always wanted to make my own music. So after a couple years at Berklee, I started studying classical guitar just to sort of expand a bit. Then a few years after that, I started studying flamenco.
0: And where did you grow up?
1: I grew up in Lancaster County, Amish country.
0: Okay. And then you certainly lived in Boston. Did you move to New York after that? Or
1: No, actually, I moved to San Francisco after that. And I played with a number of very loud rock bands when I was in San Francisco. had a Strat and a Marshall and cranked it all up. And I was there in San Francisco for a while. And after that, then, I moved to Oaxaca. And moved to Oaxaca, I left behind the electric guitar and all that stuff. Just brought along this very guitar just to try to sort of remove myself from the scene I had known and figure out what I wanted to do next. And that's where the solo guitar thing came up. So I was there in Mexico for a while. And I started touring while still in Mexico. And after I left Mexico, then I was pretty much on the road for a couple years, just, staying with family for periods of time, but mainly just touring. Then I settled in New York, in Brooklyn, and then moved here to Pittsburgh last October.
0: It's I just wanted to kind of get some clarity on that, because it's always interesting to figure out the roads you end up taking. How I hope you like Pittsburgh so far.
1: I love Pittsburgh.
0: Always, as a native, always happy to hear that said. It can be hard to figure out at the beginning sometimes. I think it's getting a little easier.
1: Oh, yeah. Yeah, I really felt comfortable here right away, almost more than any other place I've lived out of all the various places. I felt comfortable in Pittsburgh almost right away. It's been just very, very friendly to me. Even though I moved here in October and we went through this terrible winter, I'm so glad that we're coming out of that now. But I just really like everything about the city. I love the architecture. I like the size of it. There's lots going on culturally. I'm really into food, and there's some really good food here. This afternoon, I'll be going to Schenley Park for Petanque Tonk.
0: I have been talking about that.
1: Which has the best name of any event ever.
0: Most of the morning, I've been talking about Petanque. It's been a while since I've mentioned it, though. I don't think enough people know about Petanque Tonk, but Petanque Tonk is basically a festival of brass band style drumming and African drumming, and there will be brass bands there, protest style bands. That's not exactly the right word, but demonstration type band. You just have to go. It's free. It starts up at 2. It runs until 10. It's the absolute perfect day to go.
1: Yeah, and it's called Petanque Tonk.
0: Yeah, it's called Petanque Tonk. I think I've probably been saying Petanque Tonk or Petanque Tonk.
1: Oh.
0: Petanque Tonk.
1: No, doesn't
0: it
1: sound perfect. Right?
0: Yeah. No, it is. Yeah. I think you're right. Petanque Tonk.
1: Yeah, Petanque sounds like a party to me.
0: Tuck-a-da-tuck-a-da-tuck-a-da. Yeah, it makes total sense. Yeah. So that's happening later today, and it's free. There's Sing Out for Pete Seeger is tonight at the First Unitarian Church at 7:30. So much going on. Richie Cole.
1: Oh, yeah.
0: You know the sax player, cool. Richie Cole?
1: Yep.
0: Just moved to Pittsburgh.
1: Oh, I didn't know he moved here.
0: Which amazes me. Nice. I only found out about that. We should be talking about you, but I saw Richie Cole was playing at the James Street, and I'm thinking, wasn't he just at the James Street a couple of weeks ago? And then I started digging, and it's like, wow, Richie Cole lives here now. He has some family here. So
1: that's awesome.
0: He moved here from New Jersey, which is, if you don't know, forgive me if you don't know who Richie Cole is. Great jazz sax player. Yep. I had a feeling Daryl would know him since he mentioned his love of jazz. I want to talk a little bit about recording and where you're playing out, but why don't we hear another song first? What would you like to do?
1: You bet. So this is another song that I wrote in Mexico. It's called "If You Won't, I Will." It's sort of a dare in my mind, and it's sort of a combination of a flamenco feel and sort of a reggae feel. I'm sort of bringing together those two kind of worlds a little bit, and it involves some percussion on the guitar, which is something that I've always enjoyed, and I think that might be because I played drums when I was very young. I love having rhythm present, even when I'm doing this solo guitar stuff. I always like there to be a pulse, a backbeat, something there. So this is "If You Won't, I Will."

0: Daryl Sean at the Saturday Light Brigade. That one was fun, and I was thinking about that. You really, most musicians do enjoy, look like they're enjoying playing, but you really do look like you enjoy. I mean, you look like you're really enjoying, is what I mean to say.
1: It's just having a great time.
0: Fun, and you mentioned you played in bands a lot. Is there something? Bands can be tough, I would think, because there's really a lot of communication required, and what you're doing is so intricate. I would think that you're probably enjoying being a solo artist.
1: Yeah, you're right, and even though it was sort of a natural evolution where I was playing in the bands for a while and having fun doing it, for sure, and I enjoyed things about the bands, but I always liked very small bands. I liked just having three people in the band, having it very, very, very, very small, very economical. But then I sort of got tired of the rock scene, and I was sort of missing the other influences, being able to put in the flamenco influence, the jazz influence. And when I moved to Mexico and started doing this thing on my own, I started to so enjoy the fact that I can make decisions on the fly.
0: That's exactly what I was trying to express.
1: Yeah, absolutely. I can speed something up. I can slow it down. I can make it twice as long. I can do whatever. And I love that freedom. I don't have to turn around and, talk to other people and try to get consensus about whether we're going to do this or that. I can just do it.
0: And even if you've got such a relationship that you can take over like that with others and it's understood, just conveying it and communicating it so that others follow along is not always so easy.
1: Right, right.
0: And the larger the number of group, the more chances to be misunderstood.
1: Yeah, absolutely. And, in addition to that, there's also the more practical thing that led me to keep on being solo, which is that I love touring. I love playing. I love touring. I've hit, I think, 32 or 33 states, a number of the provinces in Canada, various places in Mexico. And as a solo guy, it's really easy to do that. In fact, I used to tour by Greyhound and Amtrak. I could just hop on the bus or the train with the guitar, and I'm good. The band goes with me. I don't have to worry about drums and amps and this stuff.
0: We're scheduled.
1: Exactly. Yeah. It's just me. As long as you get me there, I can play. So I really like that about the solo thing too. It just makes it all really easy for me. It just feels kind of effortless. I just make the decisions and I go with it.
0: Daryl's last name is spelled S-H-A-W-N, Daryl with one R. And if you go to darylshawn.com, you can learn more about him. He's also got a Bandcamp site, too. I noticed he does have a gig coming up, not this Thursday, but the following Thursday at Acoustic Music Works, Steve Miklas there, and he'll be playing there. And also, if you go to darylshawn.com, there is a 7-song mix that you can download at no charge if you're really enjoying what you're hearing. There are also several prior CDs on the delightfully named Tender Entropy label. I like that very much. And May 4th, coming up this Monday, he'll be starting a crowd-sourced fundraiser for his forthcoming CD, and we can talk a little bit about that maybe after the next song. But go to darylshawn.com for more information. What would you like to do next?
1: So I'm going to do a song called Path to Huashan, and there's two things I want to say about the song. First is that Huashan is a mountain in China, and there are amazing videos on YouTube of climbing this mountain. You start out walking up about 1,000 stone steps, and then to get the rest of the way up the mountain, you basically cling to the cliffside, and there's these little boards about 10 inches wide nailed to the side of the mountain.
0: Wow.
1: And you crawl along them, and if you make it, if you don't fall off the side of the mountain, there's a tea house on top, so you can have a nice cup of tea when you get there. and I've just been fascinated by the mountain. It looks beautiful. I'm not sure I would actually climb it. If you drop me from a helicopter, I might do it. But I've been just fascinated by that, by the ascent, and by just the difficulty and the sort of insanity of it.
0: And the first thing I'm thinking of is how do you heat the tea? I guess you start a fire, and and what happens when you run out of tea?
1: Right.
0: And is there anybody there to have tea with?
1: Right.
0: And are there crumpets?
1: Exactly. Yeah.
0: Interesting.
1: Yeah. So it's fascinated me for a while. And this song uses these little implements that my father made. What I wanted to do was make my guitar sound like a koto, Japanese koto, or a Chinese guzheng, which is a very, very long instrument that sits on the floor. You can play on either side of these bridges, and it has a very kind of twangy sound. And I described to my father, who's a woodworker, kind of what I had in mind, and he came up with these little wooden bridges, or like little wooden triangles that fit over the strings. And you'll be able to hear that it makes the guitar sound completely different.
0: Wow. So what he's done is he's threaded two of these on the fretboard, and in essence, he now has three playable regions of the guitar, where previously he essentially had one.
1: Yep, exactly. So I can play on either side of these bridges, and I've played around with them for years. And finally I wrote a song. For years I just kind of improvised with them, and finally I wrote a song which takes advantage of them. So this is called A Path to Wash On.

0: Daryl Sean, and that was really neat. I was watching those devices. I don't know if you've named them yet.
1: Not yet. I was thinking maybe Doug.
0: Doug, yeah. You name each of them. What's your dad's name?
1: You're right. Wesley.
0: Wesley. So they could be the Wesley.
1: But, Wesley Trio.
0: They're almost like miniature capos. Imagine, right? Because because it's like being able to put a capo on one string at a time.
1: Mm-hmm. Exactly. Yeah. Except the only difference is that you can play on both sides of the string, whereas a capo, if you play on the other side, it won't really have.
0: You're right.
1: Yeah. But you're right in that it stops it short like a capo.
0: Stops it short, and is there a notch in it to grab the fretboard?
1: Exactly.
0: Okay.
1: Exactly. Yeah.
0: Really neat to see those. I suspect you can probably. I don't know if there's a video on your website showing you using those or not.
1: There is. Yep.
0: I think you would enjoy seeing that if you get a chance to stop by DarylSean.com. Hello to Larry in Elwood City. Thanks for being here. I'm glad you're enjoying Daryl playing, and good morning to Vanessa as well. Van, good to have you here. So the new CD, you pretty much know what you want to record and are looking to get some support to help pay it forward, I guess.
1: Yep, exactly. And you know that the song I just played is going to be part of that recording process. I'm really excited about it. So I've done three CDs up till now, and they've all been like homemade affairs, pretty much. The first two I recorded in Oaxaca in a concrete block room by myself, and the last one I also put together kind of by myself in New York. But I've really been experiencing a very nice reaction from shows and online, and just really feel like I'm starting to sort of hit my stride, I guess, with the music. And it feels like now's the time to sort of step up and make like a real professional sounding recording that really makes the songs sound good, sound like what I actually sound like when I'm playing in a room. So I've got the songs all planned out, and I've got a studio picked out here in Pittsburgh called Audible Images. It's a beautiful, beautiful studio. And I can't do it alone. And I've never done a crowdfunding thing before, but this seemed like the time to do it. And it's been great. I've been getting expressions of support already. I'm real excited. And it launches Monday, which is just a really exciting point.
0: And will there be a place on your website linking to it?
1: Yep.
0: So if you go to DarylSean.com,
1: yep,
0: you'll find it there. And, you know, it's cool. We've been engaged in a couple crowdfunding campaigns here. Really only one that I would call, in the true sense of the word, where dollars went to a particular item. And it's remarkable what many people can do when they're working together to make it happen.
1: Yeah.
0: And also what a relatively small donation can do in terms of making something possible. And if you want more art in the world, more music in the world, more creativity in the world, that's how you support it.
1: Absolutely, yep.
0: We're probably going to have time for two more songs,
1: cool.
0: I think, as long as you feel comfortable with a couple more.
1: Oh, yeah. I'll play all day if you let me. Yeah, I'm going to do a tune called All Is Forgiven. And this was on my last album, which was called In Place. And there's a concept. There's always a concept behind my songs. I put a lot of thought into the title and the idea behind the songs, even though there's no words in the tunes themselves. And this one is sort of, it's for everyone who's ever sort of had someone do them wrong, and also for everyone who's ever wronged someone else, and that's probably about all of us. And this is sort of a very hopeful tune that in some way there can be some healing on both sides. It's called All Is Forgiven.

0: It's a nice song. It's funny. It's that song was ending, and I kind of got lost in it, which I think happens with a lot of your songs. It depends. But I sort of was lost in thought and almost in a trance-like way. As it ended, I was thinking, that's kind of a nice lullaby sound at the end. And then I went back and thought about the name of the song and the purpose of the song, and that is how you should feel at the end of that, right?
1: Yeah, you're absolutely right.
0: With the peace and forgiveness and the ability to rest easy when all is forgiven. So
1: that's absolutely right. You got it. You nailed it, Larry.
0: Yeah. Well, I nailed it. It's interesting. My mind didn't nail it. My subconscious did, or my ears did, just by as I was listening to it.
1: Cool.
0: Daryl Sean, again, you can find him. It's Daryl. I don't know if Daryl's usually spelled with one R or two.
1: I don't know. There are so many spellings. It is such a pain in the butt. There's two R's, there's L's, there's E's in there sometimes. It makes no sense.
0: So it's the one R, D-A-R-Y-L, and then Sean isn't much better, but he's the Sean that a child would pronounce correctly.
1: Yes.
0: Instead of saying C-A-N, it's just S-H-A-W-N.
1: Yes. It's the only logical spelling, I think.
0: Yeah. DarylSean.com, and that's where you can find a way that you can download his 7-CD mix, or 7-song mix, a way that you can pick up past CDs, and starting May 4th, support the crowdsourced campaign for the next CD. Thank you for being here.
1: Oh, thanks so much for having me, Larry. This is really fun.
0: Yeah, and I'll let you close this out.
1: Cool. So this song is called So Absolutely So, and I wrote it for a wedding of some friends of mine. They asked me for a recessional piece, and this is what I came up with, and I played it very sort of quiet and politely during the ceremony, but I realized as I've been playing it since then that it's really meant to kind of rock out, so it's letting its hair down these days. And this tune is also going to be on the new album, and it's really one of my favorites, so it's called So Absolutely So.

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0: A brand new concert series got started this year. It's called a Berg Song. It's in Pittsburgh, B-U-R-G-H-S-O-N-G, Berg Song. Alexander Stanton is the founder, and he is going to be the Pittsburgh-based performer that will be on the bill tonight. And the concert series combines a songwriter from Pittsburgh with a songwriter from another city in shows on a regular basis. They take place at the Sunburst School of Music in Squirrel Hill. And playing on the bill with Alexander Stanton tonight is Nashville's Robbie Hecht. We'll talk with Robbie a little bit more coming up, but we're going to get him started. Here's Robbie Hecht.

0: What a pretty song. How old is that song?
1: How old is that song?
0: Yeah, when did you write it?
1: Man, that one's, you know, I don't know. I wrote it along a really long period of time. I started it in 2005, I think, which is strangely a long time ago. And I recorded it in 2011, and then I released it a month ago. So it's been on a long journey.
0: Yeah, I don't remember that song, which is one reason I asked. And it's I like the metaphor, and it just comes together really nicely.
1: Yeah, it's a little science class shout out.
0: So you're in that was Robbie Hecht, by the way, and I just posted on Facebook details about his website as well as tonight's performance at Birdsong and a link to ticket information. So if you go to our Facebook page, and you can also go to our website, you'll find details on that. Robbie's from Nashville, and I'm trying to remember. Robbie was here before, but I can barely remember, and you may be hearing him for the first time. Where were you raised? Where are you from originally?
1: I grew up in Knoxville, Tennessee, and then now I live in Nashville, so it's only about 3 hours down the road, and I went to Wisconsin for college, and then I moved out to California for a little bit, and then kind of circled back to Tennessee. So,
0: what was California like for you?
1: Oh, I don't know. I was in San Francisco for about a year and a half, and it was just a beautiful place to live with beautiful people, and I just didn't have a place there. There wasn't the songwriting community there that, I mean, and it was great. There was great music there, but it wasn't what Nashville had for me, which is the best songwriters in the world, kind of all in one little medium-sized town. So,
0: yeah, and I have not been to California, and people I know who have ventured there who are from the Midwest or from just, we'll say, the eastern part of the country. I know sometimes, I don't know if out of place is quite the right word, but just aren't quite calibrated, maybe is the better way to put it, aren't quite tuned for California.
1: Yeah, it's different. I mean, San Francisco is really different from that Southern California thing where it's kind of that laid-back, sun-drenched, weather's always nice thing. San Francisco's always cold, so, you know, it's always not quite nice enough. But I mean, just the attitude there is really nice and kind of educated, and it looking weird was much more normal. So, you know, somebody who would stand out in Tennessee as having green hair and their lots of piercings wouldn't even give them a second look in San Francisco, and that was kind of cool to have that. Just people's differences become normalized for me, and then, you know, I come back and I just felt like, I don't know, I felt like it was a really good experience for me to go out there, but it's really expensive.
0: Yeah, but I've heard that from lots and lots of folks. It's all relative, but
1: yeah.
0: it's right. Expensive to, my wife, Ricky, lived there for a short period in Sausalito.
1: Yeah.
0: And my brother went to Venice Beach for a while and as a musician and then came back. About a year later, saying, I think Chicago is more for me than Venice Beach. And you were at Wisconsin. What did you study there?
1: English and history.
0: Ah, good for a songwriter.
1: Yeah, UW-Madison.
0: And it's good to have. Do you have any special connection to Pittsburgh at all? You've been up here a couple times this year.
1: No, I guess not. My friend Ben Shannon lives here, and he's done a couple shows with me, including this one, and my friend Brad Yoder lives here too, and I came up and played a show with him a while back, probably, I don't know, 5 years ago or something.
0: Yeah, they're both great people, great songwriters in their own right too.
1: Yeah, but that's it. I mean, I was a big Steelers fan when I was a kid, but, you know, kind of I became a Packers fan when I went to Wisconsin. And, you know, that's how I like to do it. We didn't have a professional team when I was growing up in Tennessee, so I get to like whoever I want to like.
0: If you're just joining us, Robbie Hecht is here with us from Nashville. He'll be part of the Birdsong series tonight, which combines solo performances by an artist who is based in Pittsburgh and then one who is based in another city, both songwriters. And tonight's other performer is actually the founder of the venue. I should say, I think I said founder of the series before. Alexander Stanton is the founder of the Sunburst School of Music, where it's held. And Ben Shannon is really the, I think the, he would not like me saying this maybe, but is the principal architect. I think it was Ben's idea to do this. To get that exactly right. Ben's a good guy. does so many great things with music as well as kids. What would you like to play next?
1: What I'm going to do is just play all five songs that are on my new acoustic EP, and then if we have time for other stuff, I can play other stuff. But I'm just going to start at the top and work my way through.
0: I think that's great. And this will be available tonight, this EP, or online?
1: It's only digital right now. So it's available on iTunes and it's on Spotify and all that stuff. But I kind of rushed it out and I wanted to have it out for the autumn. And I'd been meaning to do that for about 4 years since I recorded it in 2011. I would always forget until it was always already the fall, and then I'd be like, oh, too late. So this year I remembered somehow over the summer and actually rolled it out, but I didn't print any out. So eventually I'll print them out and do a whole nother printout release thing. But for now it's only digital.
0: Well, you can look for that at iTunes and any other locations, Amazon or anywhere.
1: Yeah, it's on all the... It's all over the internet.
0: All the usual places, preferably the sites where you buy them support your songwriter. here again is Robbie Hecht.
1: This is called Sugarland Mountain.

0: That's Robbie Hecht at the Saturday Light Brigade. Another great song from his EP, now available at iTunes and Amazon and other fine places where music is downloaded, as they say. It's kind of amazing the way music is delivered these days. I was talking, I think, to Chad, who's mixing you today. We were getting new music in here, and these days we prefer to get music delivered digitally to us as well. And I was sort of lamenting that one of the services we like – there's a point here, I promise. I was sort of lamenting that one of the services we like requires downloading each track that you want rather than the entire album at once, because it's a little tedious to do so. And given my attention span, I sometimes forget which ones I've clicked on and which ones I haven't. And, it, you know, I commented that the service must be doing this because they assume a lot of people only want most radio stations only want, you know, the killer track or the tracks that fit the format. And I said, well, I'm not going to buy a book and rip out the pages I don't like. Or
1: Chapter 7 you know, the best.
0: Yeah. But then it got me to thinking, and this is now the point, as an artist and a songwriter, I mean, indeed, there's individual songs that you craft, but, you know, I gather you probably put some thought into which songs you wanted on the EP and the order that they're in, or isn't that as important anymore?
1: You put lots of thought into everything, but I put a lot of thought into the sequence of the songs. I do a lot of – I'll drive around and listen to them and just move them around and see what feels right. I think my last album I did at least 50 different versions of the sequence of the songs and eventually settled on something. There's so many things to think about when you're doing it. But at the same time, you know, when I play a show, I'm not just – well, except for right now. I'm not usually just playing straight through any one album. So the songs definitely stand on their own too.
0: Yeah, and that's a little different in a show because, you know, you've got the added – in fact, it's even a little more special because the order you're playing – you might have a set list, but it's also, I'm sure, going to change a little bit based on the audience and the response, but there's still a purpose to it. And with an album, the other thing that's incredible, I still, when I hear songs from albums, I'll use the Beatles as an example. If I hear a Beatles song, I'm expecting to hear the one that came after it on the original album, and I know immediately, and I'm just like, how do I know that? Why do I, it's because I've listened to the album over and over again.
1: Yeah.
0: It has got to be, it's great to have you up here in Pittsburgh. I'm curious, what is it like, when you're in this kind of series, will you be playing? Do you each have your own set, or are you playing one off of each other?
1: I think we each have a 45 or 50 minute set, or something like that. I think I'm playing second. I'm not totally sure, but yeah, we each have our own little show. So you know, we each have like a half of a full show, basically.
0: Yeah, it's a great idea that Ben had to try to not only feature local folks in a great setting, but to bring people in as well. What is the in Nashville now, a city I haven't been to, but I've got to believe that I'm trying to think of the best way to ask this question. Nashville's full of singers and songwriters.
1: Yes,
0: and I guess I'm wondering how you establish an audience in Nashville, because it's a little bit of a smaller city too.
1: Well, I mean, the longer you stay there, it's like any place. You meet lots of people. You meet people who are in music and who aren't in music. And there's definitely a community of singer-songwriters who go to each other's shows too, you know, fill up space or because you want to. One of those two. There's always there's always issues with draw in Nashville because there's always so much stuff going on at the same time. And it's kind of become a joke that everybody goes to so many shows that if it rains, it's like, that's when everyone decides, oh, there's too much rain. I'm going to stay home and do my thing at home because you always have so many obligations. That's like any excuse to not go out, you know. But I don't know. I mean, you meet people and you go out and you make fans like anywhere else and you play your shows. It's hard to build a local paid draw in Nashville the same way it is a lot of places because so many people are playing for free. You know, they're just, it's like with music downloads.
0: Yeah. And you know, that's a rough way of life for musicians. And I'm kind of glad you brought it up because it's worth talking about is, you know, so many, we can't pay you, but you'll get the exposure. Right. And, you know, a lot of people will get to know who you are and it'll be really great publicity. And, you know, imagine saying that, to the people that are going to clean your venue. You know, we can't pay you, but, you know, people are going to really talk about how clean the stage is and how great it is. So, you know, more people will hire you.
1: Yeah, there's you get almost, more free jobs.
0: Yeah, there's no other, there's really no other industry that,
1: I guess there's not.
0: Subjects itself. There might be a
1: journalism.
0: Few,
1: is the only other one.
0: And actually, it can happen in broadcasting, too.
1: Right.
0: As you said, journalism or regular writing, I guess, too. And I think a lot of musicians are beginning to, I wouldn't call it a backlash altogether, but are just trying to encourage other musicians to show maybe a bit more self-respect and a bit more restraint and choosing to play those totally free gigs.
1: Yeah, it's the live and it's the selling, and you just have to decide what's worth it and what's not, you know. Kind of just open your mind back up to a brand new world of what's acceptable to you, you know, as an artist, and let, you know, I mean, I use Spotify as a consumer all the time, so I can't say that there's anything wrong with it for my own music. I have to accept it as reality, and there's certain ways to use it that are beneficial. I just found out that one of my songs from the EP that I did hardly any promotion on is like, I don't know, a big playlist on Spotify. So now I'm getting, you know, 1,000 listens a day, which it's got to be worth something.
0: Yeah, and I don't know enough about, from the artist's perspective, does that result in remuneration to you at all?
1: A little bit. I mean, I did the math one time. It changes, but the one time I kind of looked at it was half a cent per song. So it doesn't add up to a ton, but I mean, when you think about it, it's one person listening one time. I mean, what is that worth? It depends on whether you think about it as a substitute for radio or a substitute for sales, because it changes your perspective.
0: Yeah, it's interesting. But at least there's some effort at equity, because you would hope that across...
1: Yeah, they should be paying more, but, you know, that's the thing that needs to change. I don't think the model needs to change as much as just the compensation, you know. I mean, it's not... I think once people are streaming music, it's going to... It makes it more difficult to have your library of CDs up against the wall in your house and be all proud of it, because it's just not, you know, it's just not a thing anymore.
0: Yeah, it's a really interesting, we live in interesting times. I guess we always do, but in this particular area, it's fascinating to see how it changes. Robbie Hecht is the voice you were hearing talking just now, and Robbie is from Nashville. Nashville, raised in Knoxville, or from Knoxville originally. Then he is here tonight for the Birdsong Concert Series, which is at the Sunburst School of Music in Squirrel Hill. Alexander Stanton, a local singer-songwriter, will play. Robbie will have a set as well. We've linked to the Birdsong Series as well as to Robbie's website from our website at slbradio.org, as well as our Facebook page. Robbie sharing some songs from his brand new five-song EP. And I think the third song is the one. Am I keeping count right?
1: Yeah, well, this is going to be the third one. The EP is called Evergreen. This song is going to be called One Part Roses.

0: What a pretty song. That's
1: left a verse out of that one, so you'll have to get the EP to hear the part I forgot.
0: It's what a nice song. Did that one come out of you pretty quickly?
1: Oh man, no. It sounds like it did, doesn't it?
0: Yeah, and that's a compliment. I mean,
1: thanks.
0: It's because it's a really tight song.
1: I started that one in college. I went to school from 97 to 2001, and I don't remember when I started that, probably in 2000 or something. But, yeah, I started that one in college and then finished it somewhere in the mid-2000s. I don't know. I found it in an old journal and finished it, you know. It was one of those things. It was lost for a long time.
0: Do you start with lyrics typically?
1: That one I did. I remember writing the words. I was listening to a lot of Tom Waits. I don't know how that would have inspired that song at all, but for some reason I have that memory. Sitting in Library Mall writing that at the University of Wisconsin. But yeah, that one did. And then the music's real simple in that one. I mean, I kind of just roll through a very natural progression of chords.
0: Yeah, that one made me long for talking about albums and things of just listening and really kind of reading and studying and appreciating the writing within the lyrics, because that's just it's a great song. It's a nice imagery for an original take too on everything. So hard for me to put it into words. But, do you travel much? Are you on the road much these days? Or
1: I am. I'm on the road less than I had been. I've been focusing on writing more, a lot of co-writing. So, you know, some stuff for myself, some stuff. I have a lot of songs that I've written where it's kind of for two people to sing and I can't decide what to do with it. You know, whoever I wrote it with and I are both like, we should release this sometime, and then you don't. But hopefully we will. And then, just writing with people for their records or for my records. I'm in love with writing right now, so I've been enjoying that more than driving around, although I still like playing shows and touring, just maybe not all the time.
0: Yeah, you can make changes and adjust whatever you care to. Do you have a longer album planned? Are you hoping to...
1: Yes, I have a lot of songs, and I can't decide what to do with them. So I can't decide whether to make another folk record like the EP or something a little bit more poppy, or, you know, I just can't decide. At some point I'm going to have to decide what to do, but for right now I'm just going to stay in limbo and keep writing.
0: Yeah, you can do both. You can have two. No, it is tough.
1: Yeah, financially, if I had $1 million, I would make all the records, you know.
0: Mm-hmm. Every single one of them. And no, it is hard because you feel like once you make that choice, you're committed to it.
1: Especially if you do a crowdsourcing thing, you know, if you do a Kickstarter or a Pledge Music, or, you know, you have to be able to tell people what you're going to be making with their money.
0: Mm-hmm.
1: So at some point you have to make a choice.
0: Have you considered doing it, or have you done it?
1: I did it once. I did it for my last full-length album, and it went well. And we were sort of in the middle of recording it when I did the fundraiser, so, you know, hoping that we got the money to do it.
0: I suppose that adds a certain kind of pressure, right?
1: It does. And there's the difference between I don't know if we need to get into it, but there's the different models, and some of them you get the money no matter what, and some of them you don't. And so that adds a little bit of pressure to you doing the campaign, and it adds a sense of urgency for people to feel like, you know, they're helping you do something. And it actually, honestly, it makes more sense if you really know what you need to do. It's like you're running a business and you go to the investors and you say, this is how much money I need to do this. If I don't get that much money, I can't do it.
0: Yeah. You know? although, yeah, there are different models and different circumstances. There's so many of them now, too.
1: Yeah.
0: Amazing. But no, if people like your music and like trust you and your artistic judgment, that's the hope that, hey, this guy's going to put out a 12-song CD. I love him. I love his music. I know I'm going to like it, regardless. I trust him. I'll kick in $20 knowing that I'll get a copy of it or whatever the nominal rate is. That's not a bad way to go.
1: No, and you can sell it before it exists so that it can't be stolen if it doesn't exist yet.
0: Right.
1: That's the other reason it works, I think.
0: That's actually an interesting observation, too. Music, a lot of those pipelines have not shut down whatsoever. Mm-hmm. It's I don't know if it's ever possible to clamp down on music being traded free of charge. You just have to try to honor the musicians.
1: Somebody still has to make it, you know. Yeah. If there's no incentive at all, it's not going to be as good, I guess.
0: Yeah. Robbie Hecht is here, and again, tonight, Sunburst School of Music in Squirrel Hill, opening Alexander Stanton, who is the founder of Sunburst School of Music, and it's part of the Berg Song concert series. We've linked to all of those things, Berg Song and Robbie Hecht, from our website, slbradio.org, and also from our Facebook page at SLB Radio. What would you like to do next, Steve?
1: I'm going to do track 4.
0: Track 4, if you're visualizing the track numbers on this EP.
1: It's a little love song. It's called When I Found You.

0: Robbie Hecht here at the Saturday Light Brigade, live in studio. Fine writer as well as musician. It's really great to listen to these songs carefully. They're all crafted so well. Do you do any other kinds of writing at all? If you fiction or poetry? Well, songs are poetry in
1: not
0: a way.
1: Really. I've always thought that would be fun, but then I channel it into a song. You know, whatever idea it is, oh, that would be a great, nope, there's a song.
0: Do you know the late folk singer and songwriter Bill Morrissey?
1: I'm a little familiar.
0: He wrote a great book called Edson.
1: Yeah.
0: And here's this guy who died way too young. He had a really deep voice and did a lot of, did some performing with Greg Brown. But this book that he wrote, it's just an amazing novel. It's you think the two are mutually exclusive. You're a songwriter, you're a novelist. It's just a fantastic.
1: Nice. I have a couple friends who do short stories. My friend Corby Lenker and my friend David Berkeley both have, they're both doing album/book releases. Right now, and that seems really cool. You know, I'm a little jealous, but I don't.
0: They're integrating the two forms.
1: They are
0: one.
1: So well, a little bit. I know David Berkeley has his songs and stories kind of go together a little bit, and then I think maybe Corby's are a little bit more separate than David's are. But it's really cool to see, and you know, I hear them do readings or read the books, and I'm like, oh, yeah, that's better than I would do if I tried to do that. So I've
0: you never know.
1: Stuck to songs for now.
0: you never know. I'm going to take you into a different direction just for a second. When roughly what age were you when you first picked up an instrument?
1: You know, I took guitar lessons when I was in the fifth grade and quit, and I took them in the eighth grade and quit, and then when I was 18, I picked it back up again, and
0: that's when it stopped.
1: Wanted to do it for real. Yeah.
0: Okay, so in college.
1: Yeah, drew on the four chords that I'd learned the previous two failed attempts at learning the instrument. And just, for some reason, when I was 18, I just decided this is what I wanted to do, and I just taught myself how to play.
0: Did you have a musical family at all?
1: My dad plays mandolin. He used to play mandolin a lot when we were kids. He mostly played the same three or four songs. But
0: what were they?
1: He played Will the Circle Be Unbroken, and he played Jambalaya. I don't remember what else. There were a couple more.
0: No, that's I'm not trying to tax
1: Washerwoman,
0: you.
1: Washerwoman, is that a song?
0: It's just interesting to think about. all right, so I'm picturing life. Knoxville was probably a little more rural than it is now, a little bit.
1: It was, yeah. It's actually come up a little bit as a city and gotten more interesting.
0: Yeah, I was in Knoxville. I was maybe 10, and this would have been the 70s. And the reason I was in Knoxville was my parents. Now, these are way more common now than they used to be. My parents, you know, got one of these free 3-day vacations in Knoxville to hear the sales pitch to live in what essentially was a mobile home community somewhere in Knoxville that was being set up. But I can remember that quite. And I remember my dad and mom and me and my brothers basically concluding, it'd be really nice to live here in Knoxville, but not here, you know, not in this place that they happen to want us to be in right now. And my dad, I don't know who, you know, for that kind of pitch, who actually sides on the dotted line that day. People must, because they wouldn't continue them, but I mean, my dad was just like the most stoic, like, nope, you know, not going to do it. You know, nothing's going to happen. But I bet Knoxville's changed a lot.
1: Yeah, they revitalized downtown maybe a decade ago or something. So it's much more interesting and fun to be downtown. And they have a great radio station called WDVX that started out in a trailer when I was a kid. And now they've got a station in the visitor center, and they do a lot of live stuff.
0: Oh, that's great.
1: Yeah. They have every 6 days a week, I guess, they do live shows at lunch. It's really cool, and they get some really good acts through there.
0: That's really good to hear. It's a pretty part of the country, too.
1: Yeah, it's really gorgeous.
0: It's Robbie Hecht is here. Not it's, but he is Robbie Hecht. And again, tonight, part of the Bergsong concert series, he will be performing at Sunburst School of Music, the home of the series in Squirrel Hill, along with Sunburst's own Alexander Stanton. Information available via our website and Facebook page, or just Google Robbie Hecht or the Bergsong series. You'll be able to find information there. It's bergsong.com is the website. And I think you're simply robbiehecht.com.
1: Yep, Robbie with a Y.
0: Robbie with a Y. Important. I know you've got one more from the EP, and that's probably about all we're going
1: to... Perfect.
0: Time for, so it's a perfect ending. Let me just thank you for being here. Is there anything you might have wanted to say that I didn't get a chance to ask you?
1: I don't know. No, it's great to be in Pittsburgh.
0: Perfect. You want to go back on the Packers statement earlier? Or you're still gonna...
1: I can't.
0: Okay.
1: It was a different world. It was the Hines Ward era.
0: Okay. Well, you should still see him anyway.
1: I'm more into, you know, the fantasy has ruined football for me now anyway, so it doesn't matter who I'm rooting for.
0: Thank you for being with
1: us,
0: Robbie.
1: For having me.
0: What's the song called?
1: This is called Your Favorite Chair.

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1: I'm really glad to have this man in front of the microphone. Yeah, you. Yeah, you. I'm happy to be here. Yeah, I'm guessing a late night last night. I know
2: it wasn't too late.
1: Oh, that's good. Over at Bottle Brush, a nice crowd, and our thanks to Dennis and MJ for bringing so much great talent into the Pittsburgh area, Harmony, where they were last night. We'll talk a little bit more about the band, but let's welcome from North Carolina, David Childers and the Serpents.
2: There you go. We're going to play you a song, okay? Help us wake up. This one's called Collar and Bell. 1, 2, 1, 2, 3, 4.

0: I like the sound of you three playing together. That sounds. When did this happen?
1: It's been a while since I've been here. I think 3 years, and then I think Corey's been
2: two years.
1: Yeah, 2 years, and Jeff came in about 5 years ago. It's all up with Jeff. I have to look. I'm sitting anyway, but he's a pretty tall guy. We were making a video. It was the first Over Mountain Men record, and Jeff had just come from Arizona to Charlotte, and somehow I think he knew Robert, who's our drummer, my son. He didn't travel much with us, but he came for the video shoot just to be part of the crowd, and we realized we had a mandolin part on the record, and we didn't have anybody to do that, so Rob said, well, he can fake it, you know, because he plays fiddle. So he wound up getting in this video, and then we had a just did a little show for the people that were there, and he got up and played fiddle, and he's been playing with us ever since then.
0: Well, that's one way. What about this guy over here? He's been with you for a while.
1: He's been around Charlotte a while, and again, he plays a lot with Robert Childers. They have several other adulterous bands that they play.
0: And that's Corey Dudley, who we're talking about. Now, before...
1: Speak for yourself, Corey.
0: Before I forget, tell me, this bass is really cool. This is a foldable bass.
2: Yeah, it's a Chadwick folding bass. I wish it was mine, but I'm just borrowing it. So, it just folds out, the neck goes into the body and just comes back out.
0: I've seen a lot of basses. I've never seen a folding bass before.
2: It's pretty unique.
0: It looks like a good instrument, too.
2: It's great.
0: Sets
2: up really nice, really easy to set up. So,
0: yeah, it sounds good, too. Now, everybody's trying to imagine, like, this hinged, odd contraption with, like, three different layers in it, and it all, like an accordion all coming together. But it's really just a removable neck,
2: I think.
0: Yeah,
2: it's pretty simple. Yeah. Well, it doesn't actually remove all the way. It just flips back, you know. It goes into the body. It has a little door back here that you open up, and that's it.
0: And whose is that?
2: This is Bob Crawford from the Avett Brothers bass.
0: So we'll thank everybody's behalf because he's helping
1: you
0: sound
1: great. Corey and I are going to go out to San Francisco like a week after next, and Bob he's a great guy. He's very generous. Oh, yeah. He's offered to let us use it, so... We decided to bring it out on this, and Corey, I think, has figured it out pretty well.
2: Oh, yeah, totally, yep. And yeah. It's a lot, breaks down a lot smaller than mine, so.
0: Yeah, I'm starting to think of other other foldable instruments we could apply
1: this to. Well, I've seen guitars. It's a thing that's happening. Yeah. Martin Stevenson, a Scottish singer, songwriter, was in our neck of the woods recently. He had a little guitar like that.
0: Yeah, Martin used to make a little traveling guitar. Yeah, almost, it had no body. Right? Yeah,
1: the backpacker. I got one out in the car. That's what we do when we get.
2: Yeah. Yeah. Yeah.

0: want to practice.
1: In the back seat.
0: Yeah.
2: If you're just tuning in, it's a real pleasure. From North Carolina, we have David Childers. I'm assuming you guys are from North Carolina as well.
1: Charlotte.
2: Make your home there, Charlotte. And we'll talk a little bit about some of their recordings. Actually, the recording, I think you guys are on this as well.
1: Yes, that's right.
2: We'll talk a bit about that. It's beautiful. It's called Serpents of Redemption.
0: Reformation.
2: Woo, how did I, my eyes are getting bad. Thank you. Thank
0: you. They look a lot alike at this hour of the day.
2: Redemption. That's interesting.
0: It's the same thing, Reformation.
2: It's interesting because I substituted an appropriate word. At least I didn't say deformation or something. No. It's called Serpents of Reformation. And it's out on vinyl with a CD included. And it's a really, you mentioned your son did the art. It's
0: beautiful. It has a picture of Jesus on the front. And I think a lot of people misunderstood that or been repelled by it. We're not trying to convert anybody.
2: No, that's the last thing in the world.
0: Well, it's just like a faith I have, and it bleeds through into everything.
2: Yeah, it looks like a great album. Let's have you play some more songs here. What would you like to
0: do
2: next?
0: We'll do a song off of this record, if that's okay with you guys. Don't Be Scared.
1: Sure.
0: Behaving pretty well. This one's called Don't Be Scared.

0: David Childers with a song from David Childers and the Serpents, the album called Serpents of Reformation. That's your composition?
1: Yeah, that's right. Yeah.
0: It sounds like an old hymn. It's beautiful.
1: I will tell you.
0: It's beautiful. Are these all yours?
1: No, they're not. That's an interesting collection of songs. Some of them are actually performed by different people. Jim Avett does... was that Jericho?
0: Yeah, I was
1: Battle
0: gonna,
1: of Jericho. And,
0: is that the Joshua Fit the Battle
1: yeah,
0: of Jericho?
1: Yeah, that one. And friend Dan Smith does a song there. Abe Reed used to be with, what was the name of that band? God.
2: Blue Rags?
1: Blue Rags, yeah. People might. He's actually, Corey and Robert play with Abe,
2: yep.
1: too. And
2: they're reading Spider. The Spike Drivers, yeah.
1: God only will leave. Andy Dorbum, yeah, he does Sodom and Gomorrah. And there's a, you know, it's the album doesn't sound a lot. I mean, some of it sounds like what we just did, and some of it's produced pretty well. I had little to do. I mean, it's sort of anomalous, my name being on that. That was kind of a record label deal. They wanted to do it that way. But a lot of people put a lot of time and effort into that, particularly Robert Childers and Neil Harper, who produced it. I would kind of go in for an hour or so. They'd say, lay down these vocal tracks, and they'd stay up all night doing that, coming up with these amazing cuts that they did.
0: It's amazing the way that works, isn't it?
1: I think you'll enjoy that when you hear it. People give it a chance.
0: Yeah, I like it. I mean, it's got a lot of, now that you mention it, I assume that was probably Joshua Fit the Battle of Jericho, but I wasn't sure. It's got a Cain and Abel on it.
1: That's a original one.
0: And the Gospel Plow.
1: Gospel Plow, there's a take on the old song. Jesus Met the Woman at the Well. There are different takes.
0: Yeah. I forget. I was curious about your guitar, which is one of the greatest examples of a road guitar one could look at. It just looks like it's been loved. Tell me about that guitar.
1: Well, I bought it. It was already kind of messed up when I got it, and I've just added to it. I think I got it about 23 years ago, 20, something like that.
0: And what is
1: maybe
0: it?
1: Maybe 20.
0: I can't see that.
1: It's a Gibson J50. And I think it's about a 1958 or 9 model.
0: Sounds really
1: good.
0: I'm
1: not a gearhead. I really know very little about that. It's like guys talking about cars. I don't know anything about them.
0: Yeah, I'm not a picker, so I just know people listening might be wondering about guitar you're playing.
1: People know a lot more than I do. And, it's a good old guitar, and it's served me very well.
0: Yeah, the tone is really something. I mean, it really sounds magnificent. I can't put my finger on it.
1: The guy that sold it to me always tell me how bad it sounds. I think he wants to sell me another one.
0: Well, I think a little bit has to do with the fingers that's in it, too. It's amazing. People in music stores will pick up a guitar and play beautifully on it if they're a good musician, and it's like, you know, they can make the worst guitar sound terrific.
1: Yeah, it makes a difference.
0: How can folks get this? Is it available online?
1: Probably the best way, because I don't know. We could probably ship some vinyl, but, you know, download's the easy way. Ramsour Records.
0: Ramsour, and that's R-A-M, S-E-U-R, Ramsour Records.com.
1: It's on iTunes.
0: Yeah, I'll bet Amazon probably
1: Spotify
0: has it, too. Excellent.
1: DavidChilders.com, which here's my webmaster. So.
0: See? It all works, you know.
1: Yeah. You Google my name, you can find it, and that'd be great. But I think iTunes is pretty easy. If you want to, you know, pick up a live or a copy of that, I can probably work out something.
0: Yeah, you can always write to us, too, if you don't have any of the information, an ability to write it down right now, and we'll make sure the guys get it so they can fulfill your wish, after all. It's 11:29. You're listening to the Saturday Light Brigade, Saturday mornings on community radio. David Childers and the Serpents here today. What would you guys like to do next?
1: I'm gonna make it. I'm gonna throw a curveball at him, but let's do Life of Jesus.
3: Cool.

0: David Choders and the Serpents. That was really delicious. I used to, when I'd hear a song like that, playing it on the radio, where every now and then I would host a very strict bluegrass show, you know, very narrow definition of bluegrass for this particular program. And I would play a song, and with the mic off, I'd say, "Let's not tell the little boys and girls, but there's jazz in this."
1: There actually is.
0: Yeah. Oh, yeah. Well, that there is a lot of music. But I particularly was digging what Jeff was doing on the fiddle about maybe halfway through, and then Corey jumping in, and when you pulled the harmonica out, really, really nice sound. And it seems to come kind of naturally to you guys playing together,
1: yeah.
0: too. You fit really well together.
1: I mean, if it isn't, yeah, I mean, it's got to be natural.
0: Yeah. When did you start singing? Did you sing as a little boy?
1: Oh, yeah. I mean, I just, from the time I was a kid, it was just something I did, you know.
0: Yeah.
1: Think about it much.
0: Your family sang much, too? Or
1: my mom did. My mom had a nice voice. We had a lot of, she listened a lot. She listened to a lot of music. You know, it was in our house, and of course, you know, we'd go to church back in those days. We were a family that my mom wouldn't go, but my dad and my brother and I would go, and so you know, and then just listening to stuff on the radio and records and all that.
0: Yeah, it's always interesting to learn about those things. I had a fellow on very early this morning, around the 7 o'clock or so, who's just want to mention his name. Chris Cool is his name. He's a clawhammer banjo player who's doing a house concert here tomorrow at the Friendship House Concert Series. And I said, "Where did you?" Or no, he brought it up himself. He said, "When the Andy Griffith Show came on, I decided I wanted to learn how to play the banjo." And I hadn't thought about that in a long time, but with the Dillards.
1: The Dillards,
0: and
1: yeah.
0: Andy, the Dillards in particular introduced a lot of people to bluegrass music, and they still do in reruns. But that's what got him into playing clawhammer. What about you? When did you start playing fiddle, mandolin?
2: Oh, that goes back a long ways.
0: Did you play like in an orchestra at all? Or?
2: Well, growing up, you know, we had the option for strings in school, and my mom had an old JCPenney's catalog violin that she gave me.
0: I love it.
2: So I played that until it fell apart, and then a friend of mine was really nice when I was towards the end of college. He's like, "Hey, I'm looking for a fiddle player, and here's a fiddle, so, you know, get on it."
0: That's great. That's Jeff White. And where are you from originally?
2: Oh, kind of all over. Born in North Carolina, lived in New York, Wisconsin, Arizona, then found my way back to North Carolina.
0: That's great. That's Jeff White. I was going to say, you upgraded to a silver toad, a Sears violin from JCPenney. What about you, Corey? When did you start?
3: Around 10, 11, fifth grade. And I actually wanted to play the clarinet and had braces, so they were, you know, they were like, "We'll try a string instrument." So I thought I'd try cello, but I had pretty big hands for, you know, that age. So they didn't have an upright bass player, so that's how I, you know, ended up playing upright for the orchestra.
0: And you both play in other groups. I'm curious, well, for both of you, but do you play – it sounds – your style of playing would be great for a jazz band or
3: I haven't actually played much jazz since college, and I played a lot then, so I've gotten away from it since then. But a lot of blues, you know, I've been playing with David for a while, and a lot of blues in between there, and you know, other various styles, but not much jazz since I've been, you know, been in school. So
0: yeah, and I hate to even label music that way.
3: Yeah,
0: I mean,
3: yeah.
0: it's all music, but it's just really fun. You guys just fit together extremely well. That's not always the case, so it's terrific. Go to davidchilders.com, spelled as if it were child with an E-R-S on the
1: right.
0: End of it. But it's davidchilders.com.
1: Hey, develop that pronunciation.
0: It works. If just go to the website, it'll find. No
1: matter
0: how
1: weird, I was in Holland and I was lost on some road. We were trying to get to a festival, and I looked. We pulled in, turned around. There was a Childers, S-C-H-I-L-D-E-R-S, plumbing company. So that's kind of weird.
0: Yeah, it is. It's
1: they might say Childers for all I know.
0: Yeah, that's karma or kismet or something starting with K when that happens.
1: It's just weird.
0: We certainly have time for a few more songs if you're up for it. I also know you're going to be I was checking it out in Streetsboro, Ohio tonight,
1: yeah.
0: At a place called – well, the venue, it's a honky-tonk house concert, and that information is on David's website. We have an affiliate in New Concord, Ohio. It's about a 90-minute drive from there, and it's only about a 90-minute drive from Pittsburgh. So if you like what you're hearing, that's not out of the question. I'll take a nice fall drive, look at the leaves, make it over to the house concert.
1: This Honky Tonk House concert is it's a project of love that Jay and Tammy Johnson up there have kept going for several years, and they bring a lot of people into their house. It's basically a house concert, but they fixed up their garage into like a bar, and they got a good PA and, sort of bring your own, bring cover dish, as cover dish supper goes with it. They're very open, as long as you don't come in there and steal stuff and break windows and start fights with people and try to take somebody's wife or something. But if you come up there and behave, you'd be mighty welcome, I'm sure, to be there.
0: We have about, I would imagine, about a dozen good house concert series here in Pittsburgh.
1: Oh, I know, yeah.
0: It's amazing.
1: We came up last year, and Tim Wolfson set us up a really nice show at the winery. Mm-hmm. I didn't have these guys with me, but I got a real good taste of Pittsburgh. First time I ever played here, and it was really good.
0: Yeah, if you've got Tim too, you'll get a really good taste of just about every food imaginable.
1: Oh, yeah,
0: if he's
1: took
0: cooking
1: really
0: for
1: good
0: you.
1: Care of.
0: Yeah.
1: Good man.
0: David Childers here, along with the Serpents, Corey, who you just heard from, and Jeff, I almost said Dudley. I had the Corey Dudley. Beware of men with two first names. But what would you guys like to do next?
1: You got an idea? I had talked about Radio Moscow.
3: Yeah.
1: Let's do that one. We're getting ready to start a project this week later. I kind of got plans for this song and some others. But anyway, this is called Radio Moscow.

0: That is a heck of a song. That's a, when did you write that?
1: How do I know, man? I really don't.
0: I thought it might be.
1: Because they take time to develop. You know, they take a while.
0: I like that song. That's got such a great. It sort of sounds like winter, both literally and figuratively, and it just, man, I can just. I'm going to be thinking about that song a lot this weekend. You mentioned you've got a new album that might show up on.
1: Yeah, we're going to start recording it this week.
0: Yeah.
1: I hope we're going to start. You know, we'll see. But I think it's going to come out good because we've been playing a lot. We've been working up new stuff. We've been a new band, and we've started coming together, gelling. We've played a lot of shows now and struggled through some things and you know, we're ready to go in the studio now. Don Dixon, I've worked with him before. He's going to produce it, and he'll get something good out of us.
0: Do you have any themes in mind, or
1: no?
0: Yeah, that's really. That. Boy, that's a great. It's just a great song.
1: You never know. You know, it's like this record here. It's got these spiritual, religious. I'm not religious. I'm spiritual. A lot of people say that, and I'm not going to explain the difference, but we had no idea that's what that was going to be when we started. Let's just start and see what happens.
0: Well, that's art, I think.
1: Yeah, you do that. Yeah. I mean, Robert and I did an album of songs from a 1929 textile strike or related to that. We had one down where we live. Of course, it was crushed. A very union unfriendly area, but we didn't. You know, we knew what we were going to do then. But usually, you know, we just kind of find it.
0: Is that still in print?
1: What
0: the album about the textile?
1: I mean, we just put out a limited number, and we did it for this foundation so they could raise money. It's based around a folk singer, Ella Mae Wiggins, who was assassinated by Mill Company gun thugs. I got a copy out.
0: I'll look for one. We, you know, not only Labor Day, but especially Labor Day weekend, we try to feature a lot of material like that. We also have a lot of interviews that we've conducted with older folks about, you know, steel mill life in the 30s, 40s, and some. Back when jobs were a little different than they are now.
1: Yeah, a lot of things were different.
0: Yeah, absolutely. David Childers is who you're hearing, along with the Serpents. We probably have time for one or two more. I know you had a late night and got a long road ahead, so I want to let that be up to you.
1: I think we could squeeze two more out.
0: That'd be a pleasure.
1: Let's start with Cain and Abel. How about that? Is that okay?
2: Yeah, sure.
1: All right, let's do it. Key of D.

0: I was going to say digging them, but and that's not normal parlance for me, but that's the word that comes to mind.
1: It's digging it, baby.
0: Digging it. I was looking at the davidchilders.com website just for a moment as that was playing, and all you got to do is go to music and click on Serpents of Redemption. You can hear some of the songs again. Better yet, you can click on buy, and they magically come to you. And it's incredible how it magically comes to you. And it's so incredible that you should pay for it. And there's a way to do that too. You really have to support that, especially that which is authentic, original, and pure, because that's how it continues to be that way. And I can think of lots of adjectives, but those three apply, and that's a good thing. All I'm thinking about are positive. Or are those nouns?
1: Come on here and play is, much appreciated, and that's certainly a sign of respect.
0: So. Yeah. Well, I hope you'll be back again. Is there anything, this will be our last chance to talk probably, is there anything we should have mentioned maybe that we missed? We talked about the album, which is just beautiful. I know you'll be Street Sparrow tonight.
1: November, we pretty much stay close at home. I know we got shows coming up, but right off the top of my head, I couldn't tell you. I know December we get kind of busy. We'll be up in Tennessee and Western North Carolina. I come up this way about once a year, and I've used to go to Cleveland a lot, and so I've been coming up this way for over 20 years.
0: Yeah, well, I hope you'll.
1: And I'm gonna keep doing it because there's good people up here, and I've found a lot of appreciation that, if you go somewhere and they don't appreciate you, what's the point in it? But fortunately, I don't really waste the time on that, or I try not to waste their time on it.
0: Well, it's good not to waste too much time on anything.
1: I like to sit back and watch some football sometimes. Yeah.
0: This is a good city
1: for
0: that.
1: Spend time with my wife and that kind of thing.
0: Yeah. Well, thank you, all three of you, for being here. What would you like to close up with?
1: Let's do, again, I'm going to challenge. We'll do this new song, and it's called An Older Woman.

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1: I don't think it was purposeful that our 11 o'clock group fits in with the labor theme today. Maybe it was. We should take credit for it, that we actually have a group that has a Labor Day sounding title to them. We'll get to know them a little bit throughout the hour ahead, and I'm looking forward to hearing them just based on the sound check. You'll hear, among other things throughout the hour, a trombone and a vibra slap. Oh, there are saws. I see some musical saws or a musical saw in the corner, a couple guitars. Always good to have two guitars. There's no waiting that way. You always have one at the ready and a bass player. Join me now with great pleasure as we welcome Working Breed.

0: It's working breed here at the Saturday Light Brigade. And typically a quintet, the drummer not with us this morning, Samuel Stein. But let's meet everybody else who is here. And they're sort of stripped down a little more acoustic today to fit in with our morning vibe. But let's meet everybody. Good morning.
1: Good morning. Good morning.
0: And I'll let you, could y'all sort of introduce yourself? We'll have you just say hello.
1: Hi, my name is Erica, and I'm singing some songs and playing some horns and musical saw.
0: I just noticed there's a trumpet here, too.
1: There's a trumpet, too, secret trumpet.
0: There's a silver trumpet, and there's this really cool trombone you're playing that has that extra little lever hook thing that
1: a trigger to change the key.
0: Is that common? I've not seen that.
1: I think it's, you know, it's kind of a fancy horn for symphonic use, but it has a really nice mellow tone to it, and also sounds really nice for jazz too.
0: Where'd you get it?
1: My parents got it for me in high school. They were really a big supporter of me playing music, and so it's a really nice horn. I put it down for about 10 years. I picked it back up, and I'm so glad I kept it around because it's a really beautiful horn.
0: Yeah, it's a really expressive instrument, too.
1: Mm-hmm. Yes.
0: Trombones just have this splat capability that just makes you feel good if you want it to.
1: You can have sad trombone solos or you can have blatty trombone solos. Yeah. There's all different kinds. Yeah.
0: And next.
2: I'm Chelsea. I play the guitar, some accordion, and I sing.
0: And
2: share writing.
0: I should ask each of you, well, just briefly, we'll start with you, Erica. Where are you from originally?
1: I grew up in Florida, and I moved here in 97, and I just stayed in Pittsburgh.
0: What part of Florida?
1: Southeast coast called Jensen Beach, a little sleepy beach town.
0: And
1: what's really weird, actually, is Chelsea has a house or a condo or something near there. So we didn't meet each other at the time, but we have places near each other in Florida. It's
0: how about that?
2: Yeah, we know all the spots.
0: Where in Florida are you, Chelsea?
2: I'm not from there, but my parents and I, you know, we've, as a family, gone down to this one place, and they have a property down in Hutchison Island, Florida. And Erica literally grew up the road from
0: That's amazing. Yeah. And you met in Pittsburgh?
2: Met in Pittsburgh.
1: We both have British dads who are musicians. It's all kinds of weird stuff.
0: Very, very unusual.
2: I dyed my hair red for a while, but
1: meant to be friends.
0: And are you from Pittsburgh originally?
2: From Pittsburgh,
0: Where did you grow up?
2: South Park, South Hills.
0: Excellent. South Hills, always good. Just sort of know... No, all the details. It won't get more invasive than that, I promise. Let's meet Michael next.
3: Hey, my name's Mike. I play guitar and sing a little bit.
0: And any Florida connections?
3: No, I do not have any Florida connections. Actually, I do now. My family now has a place on the other side of the state, near Anna Maria Island, actually.
0: Oh, nice place. Everybody's got a place in
2: Florida. Yeah, we're preparing for retirement.
0: This is great. I can maybe get you a gig on WMNF in Tampa, which is a great radio station.
3: Very good.
1: Well, we were planning on maybe going down there in the spring, so I'll call you.
0: It's a wonderful place. I don't know if I have any pull there. I'm sure they would welcome you greatly. And Jonah, we'll have you step up to Michael's microphone.
4: Jonah, play the bass. No Florida connection.
0: From Pittsburgh originally?
4: From Pittsburgh. Yeah.
0: Whereabouts?
4: I grew up in Mount Lebanon. Mike and I went to high school together, and that's where we met and started playing like 1999, something like that.
5: Many bands ago.
0: Well, it's nice to meet all of you. They have several recordings out that we'll tell you about in a moment, as well as a forthcoming EP, I think. And we'll chat about that a little bit, and also where they're going to be playing. What did you open up with, the name of that song?
2: That was called Supposed to Be.
0: And who wrote it?
2: I did, Chelsea.
0: And Chelsea, have you written most of them, or is this a mix of people, different people?
2: We're the three of us primarily, Dugan, Erica, and I. Sorry, Mike.
3: That's fine.
2: Although Jonah did just write a song.
6: Mm-hmm. I just wrote a song, but it's not FCC appropriate.
0: thank you for your judgment.
1: yeah, we all do a little bit of songwriting, and... generally whoever sings it is the one who wrote the lyrics and the melody, and then we all collaboratively fill it in.
0: You know, Jenna, I work with a lot of kids, middle school kids and high school kids, and people ask me, adults ask me if I have to worry about language or things like that.
4: I worry. They told me to sit on a stool and be quiet.
0: Well,
1: we all worry.
0: What I tell the kids I work with is you can, off the air, you know, when we're recording, I said, you can say whatever you want. What you have to realize is you're limiting your market by the choices you make. So, you know, it might not get listened to or respected potentially, but it might not get listened to. I feel like I'm now making poor, but he's pouting, isn't he? I'll stop that.
2: Okay.
0: Just teasing.
3: Okay.
0: He'll make it. Working Breed is here with us. We'll talk some more after the next song. It's nice to see Erica's got the trumpet up. We got a tambourine up. On Chelsea, and what's the next song?
1: It's called Sensitive Plant.
0: Here they are again, Working Breed.

0: working breed. That may be one of the most delightful cacophonies I've ever heard. That was really well done, and that had to take a lot of work, I would think, to not to spoil the magic. But what a great song! You two singing together the way you were. Some great guitar parts by Mike. A great bass line that started and continued throughout the whole song from Jonah. That was a really great, great song. Who wrote that? Is that Erica's or Chelsea's?
1: Yeah, that's one of mine. Yep.
0: And it was Erica playing the trumpet too, which sort of blew me away when you took the vocal at the beginning. It's like, she'll sing, she'll play the trumpet, she'll sing. That's
1: I'll do anything.
0: But not at the same time.
1: No, I've tried. It doesn't sound very good.
0: Yeah, you two sing like sing like sisters too.
1: I know, it's an awesome thing that we met. It's just
2: vibrations work.
0: Yeah. Mm-hmm. Yeah, it doesn't always happen that way. Working Breed's the name of the group. Now you have an EP that's coming, right? Or is it ready now?
1: We have an EP that's ready now.
0: Oh, good. Good.
1: And we're going to be working on our second EP. So it's kind of a 4-piece EP and the first one's out already. And it's called Method Observation. And the other ones are going to be method, you know, other things. So
0: method observation, like mm-hmm. method dissection.
1: Yeah, kind of like a scientific method kind of thing. And there's sort of a theme to it, which is that the observation one are the songs that we first wrote when we first came together, just to, just observing how it is that we write and play together and things like that. So there are our very first songs. And the first song we played, Supposed to Be, is on that EP. And also the one we're going to play next is also going to be on that EP.
0: And do you know what the next EP will be called?
1: Yes, it goes observation, hypothesis first.
0: Hypothesis.
1: I'm a scientist, so I should really know this. Yeah, hypothesis is next, then experimentation, and then...
3: You make a hypothesis on your experiments.
1: No, yeah. No.
0: I can see why.
1: You make a hypothesis, and
0: I see why Jonah is in the corner.
1: Aw, we love Jonah.
0: He's not mic'd, so...
1: Actually, he came up with this idea.
0: Jonah, you need to come up to a mic if you're going to... If you're going to be part of the family here.
1: Yeah.
0: So you came up with the idea?
3: Yes, sir.
0: Okay. And so what? So you want to change the order of the experiment before the...
3: I don't know what the order was, yeah. But I knew all four of the things. So.
0: Okay.
3: I'm not a scientist.
0: So it's observation, hypothesis, experiment, then conclusion or proof or...
1: What is it,
2: what
1: Jonah?
2: Is the final one?
0: What is the final?
1: I thought you remembered them all.
3: Theory.
0: Postulate. Theory
1: is the final one. Yeah. So that's supposed to be how we gelled together. So but now we've just written so many songs. We're real, prolific as a songwriting group. We got together and we immediately started vibing, and we just write and write and write. So
0: that's great.
1: Yeah, it is. We love it.
0: Working Breed is the name of the group. You're listening to the show that gets your weekend off to a good start, the Saturday Light Brigade. Happy Labor Day weekend. They're about to play a song that is also on the EP we were just talking about.
1: Yes, it is.
0: What's it called?
1: It's called Folle de Toi.
0: Folle de Toi.
1: Folle de Toi.
0: And here they are. And the trombone and accordion are making their first appearances today.
1: Okay. Un, deux. Un, deux, trois.

0: working breed with another great example of the harmonies of Erica and Chelsea singing together. And you can catch them tomorrow. You're going to be at the weather permitting Shadyside Nursery show over on Maryland Avenue in Shadyside. Do you know the time offhand? Is it...
1: The event starts around 5:36, and we'll be playing somewhere around 6:30-ish, but there's a band before us, and there's a band after us, and it's just a really nice outdoor event, and in spite of its name, it happens rain or shine. So.
0: Yeah, and it should be nice. I mean, Sunday night, chances are you're off from work, Labor Day, I hope. And you'll get a chance. You know, we just had to change internet services where I live. And the company actually scheduled the appointment for Labor Day.
2: Oh, no.
0: And I said, that's just not right. You know, and so I did it myself and called them and said, you know, you don't need to come out. I figured I could do it and did it. I hope I didn't take money.
1: Nobody has to labor on Monday.
0: I hope I didn't take money out of somebody's pocket, but I mean, geez. So check them out tomorrow, and hopefully you're not working Labor Day. Now, the saw has come out, and Erica played saw some time ago on SLB. If you've heard musical saw before, you know how spooky it can sound. Do you want to sample it? Very nice. Ooh.
1: That was my spooky version.
0: Spooky version.
1: Spooky version.
0: And, you know, on a day, Robert Gray, do any of you know Robert? Robert plays saw. He's our technical director. I thought you might know him. Robert's getting married today.
1: Oh, great. Congratulations.
0: So it's kind of nice to have musical saw on the day that Robert Gray and Sarah Shannon get married.
1: We could dedicate this to them, but it's kind of like a sad, heartbreaky song. So I feel like maybe that's not good mojo.
0: Rob does like sad, but we'll just say happy wedding day.
1: Happy wedding day, Rob.
0: I'm sure they're focused listening right now. I'm sure this is their highest priority right now.
3: DJ's playing the station.
0: Yeah, working. Working breed is here now performing, and what's the name of this dark song?
1: It's called Cicada.
0: Cicada, and here they are again, working breed.
3: One, two, three, four.

0: What a beautiful song. That's Working Breed. And we mentioned Rob and earlier. You know, Robert is a big fan of Tesla, Nikola Tesla, which was the third word of the song, right?
1: That's right.
0: So it was propitious, a good song. Not even Tesla, I think, were the first lyrics. Working Breed, you can learn more about them at workingbreed.com. I'm amazed that was available. That was good going.
1: It's actually workingbreed.net.
0: Oh, oops. Sorry. I'm sorry. Forgive
1: that's okay,
0: me.
1: That's okay. That's okay. You can find us on Facebook, too. And
0: we've linked correctly. I just didn't have it in my head. It's such a trite question, but the name's great. How did it come about?
1: We had, it's just a really hard thing to pick a band name.
0: Absolutely.
1: You know,
0: yeah.
1: And actually the thing that you mentioned about the website is a big consideration because you don't want to pick some name that somebody else has and already has a website for and everything. So, I was kind of a real stickler. So we had like probably 300 propositions, right? And I was like, no to this, no to that. I found a website here. I found a website there. And we thought we would be a band called,
2: Goodnight, Ned.
1: Goodnight, Ned, mm-hmm. Which is
2: a reference to the Three Amigos.
0: Yes, I like it. Yes.
1: Yeah, we really vibed with that. But then we found there was a band in Texas that had that name, and they were pretty good.
2: They were good.
1: I can't steal their name. And then we just kept trying, and I suggested Working Breed at some point, and after many lists that we shortened, it made the final cut.
2: And it made sense for us, too, I think, because, you know, we all have our
1: day jobs.
0: Yeah.
2: And, you know.
1: We're all hard workers, and we have to work hard together. And we work really well together. And, yeah.
0: Yeah, there's something nice about Breed, too. The only group I know, there's a group called American Breed. They're defunct. But they did the song "Bend Me, Shape Me, Any Way You Want Me," and I think that was their only hit. They're a one-hit wonder group. But Working Breed's a great name.
1: Well, it's also it's like in the class of dogs at the dog show. There's like the toy breeds, and there's the whatever else. So we're the working breed.
0: I'd want to be a working dog.
1: No, work is good. It makes you feel purposeful, and you're given something to other people.
0: Yeah, and you know, if you ever have a spinoff group, or you could have an album called like Puritan Work Ethic. You know, Puritan.
2: We have it.
1: That's our album name. There we go.
0: Although there is a group, the Hester Prynne's are taken. You don't want to be that. Working Breed is the band you're hearing, and you should stop at workingbreed.net. You can look at them, and there's information about how to get the EPs that we were discussing before, mm-hmm. as well as their itinerary. Subsequent to tomorrow, I don't think you have anything until October, at least on the website, from what I could see. Is there more?
1: As of right now, the next gigs are October 9th, 10th, and 11th, and those are all going to be wonderful shows. Wiggle Whiskey Distillery is one of the places we're going to play.
0: Excellent.
1: And Hitchhiker Brewing.
0: Before you do your next song, and we're probably going to have time, I think, for two more, most likely.
1: Great.
0: How often do you get together to practice? Because you're doing some stuff that I think is pretty tough to pull off well, tight harmonies. And I haven't really had a chance to mention it, but Mike, your guitar parts have been really fun to listen to. They fit in well. And Jonah's bass lines have been great. That doesn't just happen. Four folks, five when you add your drummer. Are you able to get together at least weekly, or you're all working, so it's got to be tough.
2: We get together weekly.
1: Yeah, we try as best as we can to play once a week, and it is it's hard to get together, but we do it. Mm-hmm. I think part of the secret is that we just vibe really well together, and Dugan and Jonah are really awesome musicians. They played together a long time, and it's like there's this little zap between them. They just know what to do. The first time we ever played together, I remember watching them just figure stuff out together and be like, wow, they got it. I don't know what it is, but they got it. And I'm really excited to play with these people.
0: Yeah, it's actually interesting because they are kind of like brothers, right? You've known each other for a long time, probably called each other's mom mm-hmm. When you were growing up. And you two are kind of sisterly.
1: Yeah.
2: Instant
0: The brothers and the sisters. Is anybody, that's probably mamas taken. And mamas, mamas and the papas. Definitely.
2: And then
0: taken.
2: Our baby Sam. Don't forget about our drummer.
0: Oh, yeah. Sam.
1: Sam's not here, but we love him.
0: He's all alone.
2: He's probably listening. So, Sam,
0: yeah. Hi,
1: we love
0: Sam.
1: You. Sam, we love you.
0: Sam sits in the corner with a mirror. what would you like to do next?
2: We're going to be playing a song called Teacher Blues.
0: Once again, Working Breed.

0: working breed here at the Saturday Light Brigade. You attracted some attention out there. I can't. Is she still out there? there was a nice little girl out there dancing to the music here at the Children's Museum. And, you know, it's not dancing weather. It's hot.
1: Right.
0: Maybe it's dancing weather. I don't know. It's been fun to have you guys here. Workingbreed.net is how you can learn more about them or find them on Facebook. Google Working Breed Music, maybe, or Working Breed Pittsburgh. Probably if you Google Working Breed, you'll get, you know, shepherds, and you probably need more than that.
1: Breed Band, Working Breed Pittsburgh, both work.
0: And look for them tomorrow at the Shadyside Nursery as part of the Weather Permitting series, starting around 5 or 6 or so. Anything that I failed to ask you about that you wanted to mention before we finish up? Did I get it all?
2: I think you're very thorough.
1: Yeah, you are thorough. You're very thorough.
0: Thanks. Well, we'll need to have you come back for a checkup in 6 months
1: and
0: try to stick to...
1: No.
0: thank you. It's a pleasure to have you guys here. What do you want to finish up with?
1: We're going to do Original Amateur Hour.
2: Yes.
0: The look on my face. The song is called Original Amateur Hour.
1: The song is called Original Amateur Hour.
0: Here they are again, Working Breed.

0: Wow, that's was absolutely great. That's working, Breed. Keep your headphones on for 1 second here. Somebody wanted to say hello to the string section here. Brian, we just have a couple seconds. Do you want to say hello to these guys?
1: Hey, Jonah, what's up? It's Brian. I think we went to Mount Lebanon together.
2: Brian, how's your lackus? What's going on?
3: Hey, Dugan's Brian, here,
1: too. What's up, Jonah Petrelli? How's life? Good?
4: Hey, Brian.
2: Life is good. Playing music, my man. How's life with you?
1: I am great. Hey, I'm not sure. Are you and I Facebook friends? I'd love to catch up.
2: I'm not a real Facebooker person. I'm kind of anti-Facebook, but...
1: Okay,
2: that's just my prerogative.
1: Take this down. 412.
0: Hang on, Brian. Brian, you're on the radio here. You're actually on the air, so we'll put you on hold. You can do that off the air. I wouldn't want everybody calling you. So
1: I know where.
0: Hang on. Brian's in Boston listening to you guys. I thought you'd get a kick out of that.
5: Thank you, Brian,
0: hang on, and we'll be with you in just a moment. I hope you're still there. If I disconnected you, please call back. Thanks, guys, to you guys. And Working Breed, just terrific. Thank you for being with us Labor Day weekend. Thank you to all of our guests.
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0: Saturday Light Brigade. We're glad to have TJ Conley here today. And if you tuned in, especially for him, TJ of Chrome Moses and some other groups, he's here. And thanks for your indulgence as the quartet finished up. What a busy Youth Express hour. And a busy Halloween morning as well. We'll talk with TJ in a couple seconds, but we're going to just get started right away. This is TJ Conley.
7: Thank you, Larry. This song is about caring for someone that maybe isn't in your city, maybe lives a little bit further away. This one's called 100 Miles.

0: It's TJ Conley. I forgot how much I like your voice and your writing. It's good to have you here.
1: Thanks, Larry.
0: Tell me about that song. Relatively new or old?
1: It's kind of an older song. The last time I was in here in the studio, I was with my band called The Wheels, and I think we played that one. That was a Wheels song, so maybe it is. Maybe that song's about 4 or 5 years old. And like I said, it's about kind of being in a relationship with someone that doesn't live in the same city as you. So you get all these fantastic times when you are together, and it's great. And then there's times when you're far apart, and you just kind of have to deal with that. So that's what that song's about.
0: It's a great song. So Chrome Moses, one band in The Wheels as well for you?
1: Yeah. We share similar members. My good friend, my musical partner, Joe Piacquadio, he was in The Wheels with me. And he is the lead singer and guitar player in Chrome Moses. Now, Chrome Moses' music sounds a little bit different than what I'm playing. We're a harder rock, blues rock trio. We play in Pittsburgh, and we play outside of Pittsburgh. And it's been a really good experience with Chrome Moses, with Joey and I, and the things we've been doing lately. We just opened for a guy named Anders Osborne.
0: Really?
1: Yeah.
0: I know Anders Osborne.
1: Yeah, it was a really good show. I mean, I know of him. Yeah, yeah. It was a cool show. It was up in Johnstown, actually. They have this really beautiful new outdoor venue.
0: Yeah, that was like in September or late August.
1: Yeah, that's when it was. I
0: was actually in Johnstown, but I had to leave 2 days before that show.
1: Oh, yeah? Yeah, I love Johnstown. Actually, the 100 Miles was written about a girl who was living in Johnstown at the time, ironically. But I really like Johnstown. We play there a lot. Anywhere, you know, a lot of cities that are a couple hours away, we play because, you know, we're an unsigned band and we have no management, no label, so we kind of play closer cities as opposed to traveling very far. But, yeah, the Anders show was really cool. Chrome Moses also has – we just landed a spot on a Roots and Blues festival in Lancaster in February, and it has Tinsley Ellis as the headliner and Wayne Hancock. So there's some nice gigs that some nice spots that we're getting like that. And then there's a lot of other stuff locally that we do. We play the Deutschtown Music Fest. We play Rant. A lot of the Pittsburgh things that we play. We have this really cool event coming up in December. Hugh Twyman is a local music blogger. He's been covering local music for over 10 years. And he's a really good dude. And, you know, we're here at a public radio facility. And I think it's really important that, you know, anything that isn't mainstream, I'm more drawn to. Anything that isn't big media, I'm drawn to. And I think that's important for what Hugh does and what he does, what he's been doing for the city. Local music's getting a little more popular, and I love to see that.
0: Yeah, he's a good writer, too.
1: He is, and he's, you know, he really has local music, you know, really first and foremost in his heart and what he does. So he throws a benefit show. It seems like it's turning into a yearly thing. It's at the end of December. And it's a benefit show for medical help for a Pittsburgh musician named Carl Hendricks. And we played it last year, and it was a great time. And we're playing it this year, and there's a lot of Pittsburgh bands on it. Chet Vincent's going to be on there with us, and Recluse, and a bunch of other Pittsburgh bands. That's in December, and that's going to be a really nice thing. And playing these Pittsburgh-based shows with Hugh and with the other bands that we've met over the years. You know, it's really nice to be able to do that. So we get out of town some, but these Pittsburgh shows are really great, you know, really great experience for us to play.
0: Well, I think more and more people are craving not just music, but media of all types, whether it be books, movies, that are strikingly original, quirky, authentic, and truly not manufactured to appear as such, not acid wash jeans, jeans that have really shown that kind of wear.
1: Right. I agree with you. I totally agree with you, too. And I think that there's all these alternative places to get your music and your culture that, you know, are popping up with the internet and all the ways we can, you know, access this media. I agree with you. And I think it's great that guys like Hugh are out there, you know, being major proponents of this type of stuff.
0: TJ Conley is the voice of who you're listening to here at the Saturday Light Brigade. What would you like to do next?
1: I'm going to play a new song next. By new, I mean it probably would have been a Wheel song, but we're not really recording so much anymore. So this is a song. It's called, I think the song title is going to be called Jenny, but there's already a very popular song called Jenny. So this is called the other song about her. Like in parentheses, it would say the other song about her. This is Jenny, the other song about her. I bet the sand pile is salt. I bet the bricks are all freezing. We're drowsy, you're dreaming. And it's just after dawn.

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I know you go after boys who get you into trouble.

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It's like chumps like us, Jenny, like

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And now it's falling like flies. I bet we'll lay here just silently clutching and breathing. And we'll pull back the shades. And we'll cover our eyes. I said, Jenny, all Jenny.

0: T.J. Conley. That's a great song, Jenny, the other song about Jenny. You're listening to the Saturday Light Brigade. Thank you for doing that. I just put up a link to Chrome Moses' Facebook page up on our own Facebook page if you want to check it out and like or befriend the group. And also, you can get to it via slbradio.org. I don't think you've got any immediate gigs coming up from what I saw.
1: With Chrome Moses?
0: Well, anything you're involved in.
1: We actually, there are two shows coming up with Chrome Moses. The first one is at a relatively newer venue over in Lawrenceville called Spirit. And it's with a band that's on the road. We're opening for them. They're out of like the Rochester, Buffalo area. They're called Wild Adriatic. They played Bonnaroo. They're a pretty successful band. They get around the country. So we're gonna support them on November the 10th at Spirit. And then we have another really cool show. One of the reasons it's not on our Facebook page is it's at a smaller place in Dormont. And I'm from Dormont. And I'd like to talk about this place because it's really, in my mind, it's a special place. It's called the R Bar, and it's really, maybe nowadays, it's more of like a throwback music venue.
0: I know the R Bar. It's
1: a smoky little place, and it is smoky. If you're going to come to the show, you know, a lot of people aren't accustomed to dealing with the smoke anymore. But it's a great place for music in a lot of ways. Whenever the owner bought the place maybe 5 years ago and started having music there, I didn't know him. And over the years, I've become good friends with him. He and his wife, Gary and Debbie Hodell, really, they're music lovers, and they made an effort to bring music into the R Bar. And it's small, the stage is small, but there is a crowd that shows up there for music, and it's a really great thing. It's in the community that I'm from, and I think places like that are really important for the fabric of music in the area. You know, not all shows can be these big, multi, you know, a couple hundred people at the show where big time promoters are involved and things like that. I think there's something to the small show, you know, the small little rock and roll bar that has bands. Gary has bands four nights a week, and it really, really does well. And there's people that go there to listen to the music. And it's a great little local spot. And Chrome Moses will be there on November 14th with a band from Pittsburgh called Big Gypsy, my friend Jessica's band. And it's going to be a really great show. We're really looking forward to it. We usually don't put the event on Facebook until the week before because it's a smaller place and it can only hold so many people. So, you know, 1 week before, so coming up here next weekend, we'll launch the show on Facebook. And if you see that and you want to come check it out, but it's not for the faint of heart. It's going to be smoky and loud, and you might not get a seat, but it's a really cool experience. It's really kind of a throwback to, you know, a juke joint rock and roll show, and we're looking forward to that. That's on the 14th at the R Bar.
0: That's good to know. And Dormont, you know, my first full-time job out of college was in Dormont, and that's how I really got to know Dormont. In fact, it was Potomac Avenue that did in one of my – well, my first car, actually. It was Potomac Avenue that defeated it.
1: Yeah.
0: But there's a lot of great things between the Hollywood and other things. There's still a lot of local businesses all along West Liberty. I just drove through there the other day, in fact.
1: There is. And I was born there, and I still live there. And I really love the community. For the fact of what you're saying, there's a lot of local businesses, and it seems like things are coming back too, not just in Dormont, but up on Brookline Boulevard. Things are getting a little nicer, and there seems to be people that are supporting these local businesses more, and people that really like the fact that they don't have to drive to a strip mall to get some of the things they need, and you could go out on foot, and there's the Hollywood. And, you know, it's really nice. I love the community, and I love being able to share music with my community. And that's another reason why the R Bar, I think, is such a great place. I live right down the street from it. And it's really nice that there's all these great musicians and great bands that just, you know, are right up the street from me.
0: T.J. Connolly is who you're listening to. What's next?
1: Okay, I'm going to play an upbeat song next to try to get the tempo up a little bit. This is a song I wrote. It's a Wheel song. And I wrote it about another Pittsburgh musician who I'm obviously very impressed by. And I've always been very blown away by her talents. And this is called Jody is a Player.

0: sounds. She drives out the way.
1: TJ Conley, you're a good writer. I really
2: thanks so much.
1: I not to single out your lyrics are just very detailed and very creative. You know, I was thinking about the Let's Go Pens lighter a couple songs ago, and then a couple of the there's one line in what you was her Kiwanis something or other
2: the Kiwanis Club. It's there's a lot of you know, in kind of the independent, non-promoter DIY music movement, there's lots of shows that are thrown now at we every twice a year we throw a show at maybe three times a year. Cro-Moses throws a show at the Dormont VFW, and it's great.
1: Yeah.
2: It's a great time.
1: Yeah,
2: rent the room and we bring our PA in, and people come in and charge a cover. We charge a cover, and it's a great time for everybody. And that's when I wrote this song about Jody. The wheels were on a bill with her up in Boswell. I think it might not actually be a Kiwanis Club. It might be an American Legion, but I think the three-syllable Kiwanis sounds better in there.
1: Yeah, and Kiwanis, I think, typically, like, take over a restaurant or something. Doesn't matter.
2: Right.
1: It's just a great detail in the
2: song.
1: And you wrote this you were thinking she was in an American Legion. What's her last name?
2: Her name is Jody Perrigo. I wouldn't be surprised if you had her in here before. She's a fantastic performer. She's got a great voice, and she does whistle really well. She whistles like how in the Disney movies when Snow White would whistle and like has that vibrato. She's just an all around great writer and performer.
1: I think she has been here.
2: She probably has. I guess what kind of compelled me to write the song is we were playing on a multi band bill in her hometown at a Legion Club or something, and there was all these guys and all these bands with all this gear. And people, the wheels included, just dragging keyboards and big amps and guitars and all these things, dragging them in big trucks and vans. And then here comes Jody with a ukulele in her purse. Really, that's all she had.
1: Yeah.
2: And she's so good. And it was just as powerful. Her performance was just as powerful, if not more powerful, than all these dudes with all this gear, you know. And I think that was one of the reasons that I wrote the song.
1: I'm curious. You mentioned, you know, you were raised in Dormont, living in Dormont. Did you move away at any time? Or?
2: No, I moved away for college. But other than that, I really love it. I'm pretty close with my family. I grew up. A lot of my family are from Dormont, and I grew up very close with all my cousins and my aunts and uncles. Sunday dinners every week, just playing sports with all my little cousins, and we grew up tight. And when I moved away to college, I realized how much I missed that, being with my family and being in my community. And when I came back from college, I really, you know, I wanted to stick around. There was a time I actually used to work for the Post-Gazette, and I was laid off. And when I got laid off, I kind of towed the water into getting into teaching. And there was the program Teach for America.
1: Mm-hmm.
2: And I was looking into going down south for Teach for America, and I didn't want to do it because I didn't want to leave my family and my community. I really, you know, I enjoy making music with the guys I've been making music with. I've been lucky enough to have been making music with them since I was 15, you know, and that's important to me. And my family's important to me. My community's important to me. So, you know, I'm happy where I am, and I really love it. I love just being able to make music in the community I'm from.
1: Yeah, it's a great thing. And, you know, there's another trend. You know, there was a time, 50s, 60s, 70s. Maybe even 80s. If somebody was transferred, you know, their company might insist that they go work somewhere else. You kind of just did it.
2: Yep.
1: These days, if that were to come, you would consider the whole opportunity. Of course, telecommuting. Not of course, but I mean, some jobs might not even insist that you move anymore. But people are often making the choice, you know what, sounds like a great opportunity, but I'd rather stay here.
2: Yeah.
1: It's a better quality of life all around, and gives me a chance to do a lot of the things you just talked about.
2: Yeah.
1: Sticking with family, sticking with the neighborhood. TJ Conley is here. I think we have time for two more songs.
2: Great.
1: It's just great to sit back and listen. What's next?
2: I'm going to play, this is another newer song. I wrote it for my niece. Actually, the last time the wheels were in here, I probably wrote it right around then because she was a very little baby. She was out in the theater with my other niece and nephew. And we, Chrome Moses had a show at the Garfield Artworks, which is no longer there anymore. But my niece was born in the hospital right over there in Bloomfield. And we had a show at the Garfield Artworks. So before I went to the show to load in, I'd worked a long day and I hadn't seen the baby yet, or my sister or my brother-in-law. So I stopped by Bloomfield real quick to the hospital before I headed over to Garfield for the show. And it was just at the end of visiting hours, and it was mostly, the halls were empty and there weren't too many people there. And that's the first time I met my niece, Elena. And we went, and I think it was some show with Manny at Garfield, and I think something happened where the show didn't go off or something. And I ended up coming home, and that night I just sat down and wrote this song about meeting my niece for the first time. And this is called Elena May.

0: T.J. Conley at the Saturday Light Brigade. How old is she now, roughly, do you?
1: She just turned two. Three weeks ago, she turned two. She's a handful.
0: I can only imagine. Has she heard that song?
1: She's definitely heard the song, but she's more into Katy Perry and Taylor Swift right now.
0: We're gonna have to deprogram her.
1: Yeah, I'm not so sure about that. I try to slip in. We Chromecast videos, and she likes Taylor Perry and Katy Swift, Taylor Swift and Katy Perry. But I try to slip in like Fiona Apple and Bjork and Adele and like things into the mix to try to get her out of that habit.
0: She'll find the way.
1: I'm sure.
0: TJ, thanks for being here.
1: Thanks for having me, Larry.
0: Today we have one more song, and again, check out Chrome Moses and the Wheels. I think Chrome Moses is the website with most of the info on it.
1: Yeah, chromemoses.com.
0: And we've linked to the Facebook page as well. What would you like to close out with?
1: This last song is a Wheels song. It was a song that I wrote in the Wheels, and it just seemed to be a song that people really liked. A lot of people that were Wheels fans liked this song. And when people heard I was coming on the radio today to play a few songs, and I might play some Wheels songs, a lot of people asked if I'd play this one. So I'm going to play this song called The Blow.

0: TJ Conley, thank you for being with us. And go to Chrome Moses' website to learn more. And thanks for just being here.
1: Great. Thanks so much for having me, Larry. Great to be back.
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0: Tom, it's great to have him here and back, and we'll chat a little bit about his new album and also about what he's been up to, but we'll start with some music. Here is Tom Browning.
3: Thanks, Larry. It's good to be here. This is I know you have a lot of young listeners, so this is a song about being young through the eyes of a child song, if you will.

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I got baseball cards and a fishing pole, a new

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And I don't fret, I guess that's so. To some things you can't outgrow. She's too old to understand. I don't want to see the forest for my old favorite tree. 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

0: a beautiful song, Tom Brodding. At the Saturday Light Brigade, I was looking at your website as you were playing, and you're a busy guy. And you know, I think I have. Do I have the harmonica wrong? Have you played harp a few times here?
1: I've played harmonica. You know, accompanied myself on harmonica. Yeah. You know, you may be thinking of my friend Bill Toms, who was here recently with Mark Reisman.
0: Well, I know Bill. I know you two are close. But I'd remembered you playing, and also. I think your son Jack was here the last time.
1: Jack accompanied me on drums, I think, the last time I was here.
0: That's right. It's fun. It gets hard to remember sometimes. So what have you been up to lately? Tom is just a socially conscious and aware and just one of the most authentic singer and songwriters and livers of life that you can imagine. I've always Thanks. Admired you a lot for walking like you talk. And what have your walks been like lately?
1: Well, lately I've been walking with the United Mine Workers of America for a little more than 3 years now, and joining them in their fight to retain the pensions and health benefits of their retirees. You know, most of the rank and file now with the United Mine Workers are retired. And in the wake of the corporate buyouts and the bankruptcies of these coal companies, the first thing that they're taking off the table are the pensions and benefits that these miners worked so hard and paid into all those years and worked for. And I've been traveling around with the mine workers, and I've played at a lot of other functions for the mine workers. I just recently was in Las Vegas for 4 days with my band. We played for the 55th Constitutional Convention there at the Mirage. I played for the inauguration of officers last March. I traveled to Ludlow a year ago last May. In 2014, they commemorated the 100-year anniversary of the Ludlow Massacre, which I guess is a nice segue into one of the songs I was going to play for you or share with you next. But so I don't know if your listeners are aware of the Ludlow Massacre, but it was a terrible tragedy where the miners there were on strike and lived in tent camps, of course, because they were thrown from their company houses.
0: Where is this?
1: Ludlow is in Colorado, south of Pueblo. There is no Ludlow anymore. It's close to the town of Trinidad, the original Ludlow site. So these miners were striking and organizing and living in the tent camps. And, of course, they endured all kinds of brutality and sniper fire and whatnot. But, you know, one night the mine guards came in and set fire to the entire camp, and there were 11 women and children who sought shelter in a fruit cellar. And they were all burned in the cellar.
0: What about what year?
1: 1914.
0: Wow. If you are ever interested in learning more, and you know, regardless of how you might feel about the fossil fuel and whether continuing to use resources that are not sustainable is the way to go. What there's no denying is that the men and women involved with the labor associated with coal have literally sacrificed their bodies
1: absolutely
0: for many years. You've got to separate the two issues. And you may feel fine about coal as an energy source, but regardless of how you feel about it, thinking about the men and women and about how they've been treated, and mostly men, at least from years ago. Excuse me. I was going to mention a more contemporary look at things. If you watch Harlan County, USA, which I'm assuming you've had a chance. Maybe you haven't.
1: Not if it's recent. I know I've watched a documentary on the Harlan strikes in the 1970s.
0: Yeah, I was going to say more contemporary than 1914.
1: Oh, got
0: but,
1: you. Yeah.
0: But not more – still kind of old. But thinking is you're listening, that's a really amazing – you know, a woman was planning on doing a documentary – just about coal mining in general and the life of miners. A strike broke out. She was sort of in the right place at the right time, and it becomes a documentary of labor issues in Harlan County. And, you know, it's a rainy day, you might want to watch some movies. I know it's typically available on all the streaming movie services. It's an incredible slice of what folks are facing and still are facing.
1: Yeah.
0: So you got a song about Ludlow? Or
1: I do, yeah. So interesting story with this. I asked my friends at the Mine Workers to send me any material they had that I might draw upon to write to commemorate this event. And they sent me hundreds of articles that were in the mine journals back in the 19-teens. And the one that caught my eye was the story of a woman named Mary Petrucci, who lived in her house with her family. They actually had a house. They were fortunate enough to stay. But, you know, the mine guards kept visiting her, and she was afraid of what was going to happen. So they moved into the tent camp, and she was – one of her children was one of the ones that was killed in the massacre. But the interesting thing for me is so I wrote her story, and I get to Ludlow, Colorado to play for the commemoration, and I learn right there on the side of the stage from the members at the podium that Mary, her granddaughter, and her second son, who was born after the massacre, were seated right in the front row. And so here I am. I have to tell her story with her, you know, family present there. So it was a little unnerving, I guess, to say the least. But
0: how did they react?
1: They were very appreciative. They loved it. And I've since sent them copies of the song. And yeah.
0: Well, you can imagine the story now going back to the relatively early 20th century. And Ludlow, Colorado.

up in Ramey, they used to knock on Mary's door. He said, "Where you think you're going? Where you going today? You best take your children home, but your husband will have to stay. The 6:10 will leave this morning, but you can't board at this depot. Now you can't ride the train out of Ludlow.

It's cold. 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Mary's children cried. She said, "Your father will be home soon." They said, "You know what we're here for, and you'd better not be slow." Mary had a good idea, but she pretended not to know. Mary's hands were shaking. She took her husband's gun. She gave it to the soldiers, hoping they would just move on.

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So Mary moved into the tent camp with her husband and children. Where you think you're going?

0: It's a beautiful song, Tom Bryden, and playing that in front of relatives of Mary Petrucci had to be just incredible. You can learn more. I don't know if that song, I didn't check, is on your latest CD or not.
1: It is. So, okay. Yeah, the new record is River Rails or Road. And it begins with the first two songs on there are the Ludlow commemoration songs. And then it moves into a little different direction, more contemporary.
0: Yeah, it's Tom's 13th full-length CD. And if you go, I just put a note up on Facebook. It's simply Tom Briding, Breiding, .com, and you can look at his music and recordings. Also, you can take a look at his itinerary. You're at Excuses tonight, right?
1: Excuses with Bill Toms and Hard Rain.
0: And what time is I can look.
1: I think we start at 9, so.
0: Yep.
1: Yeah, the Rhythm Aces begin at, they play until 8 o'clock.
0: And then you're going to be opening up the brand new Berg Song series, which
1: I'm excited about that.
0: This is neat. There's, you know, what happens is an out-of-town singer-songwriter is paired with a Pittsburgh area singer-songwriter. Ben Bedford will be your partner for that night.
1: Yeah, and so I took some time to check out his music, and it's really beautiful. I'm looking forward to that evening.
0: And that's at Sunburst Music Studios.
1: Yeah, Sunburst School of Music in Squirrel Hill.
0: It'll become a roll off the tongue eventually as that goes on, but that's coming up. And then I was kind of happy to see you're doing some academic work at Notre Dame, sort of popping into their labor studies department. Tell me about that.
1: Yes. Well, I don't know. Since we've spoken last, I have a new position at Wheeling Jesuit University at the Appalachian Institute.
0: I didn't know that.
1: Yeah, and I'm so blessed, Larry. It's just an amazing career opportunity, particularly for a musician, very flexible hours, but I am on the road quite a bit. I host up to 30 universities and high schools from all across the country, every corner of our country, and they visit my home state of West Virginia, and I lead them on service and learning trips. And, of course, a lot of the learning deals with the extraction industries, and particularly coal with its incredible history. And so Notre Dame is one of the universities that comes to visit each year, and they invited me to their campus this year to perform at a concert and to visit the folks in the labor studies department so I could share my stories of the work that I've done with the mine workers.
0: Now that is, I'm glad you brought that up. So these colleges and high schools will actually make an educational field trip to your campus, it sounds like.
1: Well, we travel throughout the state, and we work a lot in the coal fields because that's where most of the impoverished are. So we deal with soup kitchens and charity organizations and sometimes direct service with home repair. And
0: but they'll come in to actually experience life in Appalachia.
1: Exactly.
0: And learn more and then not only develop more awareness and empathy, but hopefully as they go back, think about changes they can make for the future.
1: Exactly. That's it.
0: Congratulations. Yeah. When did you start doing that?
1: 3 years ago.
0: Wow. It's been a while
1: caught
0: up. You're listening to the Saturday Light Brigade Saturday mornings on community radio. Thank you for doing that. Tom Bryden is here. And I always enjoy having Tom here because not just because of his music, but because of the way he lives his life. But we should hear some more music. And
1: sure.
0: What would you like to do next?
1: Well, I think I'd like to share with you the title track. And this song, I need to share a little bit of history behind the title track with you. I had just started my job at the Appalachian Institute, and a young woman named Julia Flint traveled with me for the entire month as she trained me for my position. Well, I knew then how special my job was when all of a sudden she was introducing me to all of these major players in these complex issues in my state from every angle, from the coal association itself to the environmentalists to the community members. And it was our last day of travels together, and we decided to just drive the few miles from the town of Whitesville out to the Upper Big Branch mine site where 29 miners had died at that time, just within a year beforehand. So as we drove, you know, I told her throughout the month, I said, you know, I'm sure there's going to be a song or two that comes from these travels. And as we drove to the Upper Big Branch site, she said to me, "Tom, look around." She said, "There is nothing here but the river and that railroad and this road that we're driving on." So I turned to her then. I said, that might be a song. So

See that man over there? He just found out today. Years in the mine, and they took his pension away. He's got a place back on the hill where the pines and pawpaws grow. Thought he'd live there all his life. Now he just don't know. They'll take this town, lordy me. Piece by piece, tree by tree. And they'll chase us out, stone by stone. Limb by limb,

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This was a peaceful place where a neighbor was your friend. I don't think there'll come a day when it'll be that way again. They'll take this town, Lordy me. Piece by piece, tree by tree. And they'll chase us out.

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I'd take back this town

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0: 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There are prominent links to Tom's site right now. A couple questions for you. The tuning on your guitar, the tuning was different on that one, I think?
1: It is. I'm not sure even what it is.
0: I don't need to know that, but I'm curious. It kind of gives it, I don't know if it's just sort of a mellow, almost spooky sound that, yeah. I was curious why you chose it more than the name of it.
1: You know, so most of the songs that I create, I have certain things that I want to write about and that I want to say. And as I told you with that song, I had the title, River, Rails, or Road. And then ultimately, you know, I very, very rarely get through the day without picking up a guitar and just plunking around. And yes, and sometimes I'll tune things differently and see, you know, different sounds I can make. And I remember just fooling around with tunings that day and kind of stumbled on that. And from that came the riff that's the gist of the song.
0: Yeah.
1: And you were right about the tone. It's a kind of a haunting kind of thing. And I thought, you know, boy, if I could work that River, Rails, or Road idea into this riff, I think it would be really effective. And so I was lucky enough to be able to do so.
0: Yeah, it really works, I think. And I'm glad you explained the story to
1: now, there's
0: that
1: a,
0: song.
1: There's a funny the title. Side to that, though. On the record, there's a repeat, a reprise of that song, and it's a big rock version. So when I sent that to the mine workers, my friend Phil Smith there said, Tom, this is a perfect song for the Fairness at Patriot campaign. He said, but we really need something that's up-tempo and anthem-like. And I said, well, Phil, that's not a problem, you know, knowing that I have, at that time I had a 17-year-old son that played the drums.
0: Yeah.
1: So.
0: It's funny how different versions indeed are needed. I always, Ann Feeney, one of the great loves of both of our lives, I think, is really probably the country's preeminent labor singer. You know, there are versions she'll play at concerts and a lot of her CDs and cassettes prior to them were much more mixed and designed for use at rallies. And they get the job done.
1: Yeah.
0: I also, if memory serves, you were born in Wheeling, right?
1: That's correct, yeah.
0: The thing that I find remarkable, well, a couple things. You've seen Wheeling. Do you still live in Wheeling?
1: No, I live in the South Hills of Pittsburgh. But, you know, as I told you,
0: with the university.
1: At the university
0: you work
1: now.
0: There.
1: Yeah, so I'm there.
0: So you've seen
1: often.
0: Dramatic changes in Wheeling since
1: well,
0: you were
1: the
0: born.
1: Well, the most dramatic changes I saw occurred during my high school years. And it was the bust. You know, in Appalachia, you have boom and bust economies. And of course, the small towns surrounding Pittsburgh went through the exact same thing at the same time. It was the decline of the steel industry. And, my town was decimated within a 10-year period. It was sudden, and it was hard. But, I've seen a lot of great things. I thought it would never, ever come back. And it never will, as, you know, in the way that it was. But there are a lot of great, great things happening there right now with these young folks.
0: Absolutely.
1: I'm
0: trying to think. The cigar factory was probably operating when you were growing up, right?
1: Oh, yeah. That was
0: That's Marsh
1: until,
0: Wheeling. Yeah.
1: Yeah, Marsh Wheeling. It was the oldest cigar manufacturer. It was open until early 2000s. I think 2005 it was still open. And then, the Bell Nail Factory just closed down about 4 years ago. And that was the largest cut nail factory in the world. It's gone now. Some of those lingered, and they held on for a while, but, yeah.
0: One thing I remember about Wheeling so clearly was, and you would probably know exactly, having grown up there, but it is late as the 80s, there were at least four music stores. in right. Wheeling, maybe yeah. more. Yeah. And I don't mean little bitty music stores. These were full-service
1: yeah.
0: music
1: yeah.
0: stores.
1: Big music stores. CA House, yeah. Guerrero's, Pick and Parlor are the first three that come to mind. And then there were some smaller ones. And in the record stores, the music stores in general, yeah, it was home to Jamboree USA. And, yeah, big music town. But I spent all of my childhood Saturdays, teen Saturdays, in the basement of CA House, just taking one guitar off the shelf after another, you know.
0: Tom Priding is who you're listening to here at the Saturday Light Brigade. We have about 10 minutes of radio time, which is, I think we can play two songs, one or two, but it's...
1: Yeah, I've got one I would like to share just in the topic that we were just discussing. You know, the biggest thing in Wheeling when I was a kid was when Johnny Cash would come to Jamboree USA.
0: Oh, I bet, yeah.
1: I still remember my dad loading my brothers and I in the Volkswagen microbus and driving us downtown just to see all the people that had come to see Johnny Cash. And, you know, sometimes two or three sold-out shows.
0: Did you have your cowbells, or did they have their cowbells?
1: Oh, they always had the cowbells at the Jamboree, yeah.
0: If you're not familiar, you know, the Jamboree could be the Grand Ole Opry. You know, it dates back, and we've talked about this before. It dates back a long ways, but one of the traditions, and I've got one at home, is you would ring a cowbell in the audience as you applauded, and... that was part of the fun.
1: We were onto something way back then. We knew more cowbell back then.
0: And you know, I had a chance to go to a few Jamboree shows, and I think they're happening monthly at Capitol Music Hall now, but it's not quite the same.
1: I think it's a different venue there.
0: Yeah.
1: And unless they just moved into the Capitol. For a while, they were doing it at the old Victoria Theater.
0: Oh, you're right. Yeah. And I know the Avett Brothers were just at Capitol Music Hall
1: right.
0: recently.
1: Yeah.
0: But, gosh, the charm of maybe it will return, but it was just fun to ring the cowbells, see Doc and Chickie and
1: yeah.
0: all those great people.
1: Yeah. Oh, and Doc and Chickie had the music store right across the street.
0: Oh, right. Doc and Chickie yep. Watson, who are just were just legendary pillars of the community there. I suspect they've both passed.
1: I'm not sure.
0: I shouldn't
1: Larry,
0: be speculating like that. But
1: I don't know.
0: They would be.
1: Well, there is a Doc and Chickie Memorial Highway now in Wheeling, so.
0: Okay, that's a good bet. I'll double check that. Shouldn't open that can of worms. Let's instead open a can of Tom Priding.
1: Last night he walked the alley behind the house where he used to play. Stopped by the old garage where his daddy kept their new Chevrolet. And he walked a broken sidewalk to the porch where they used to swing. With Jamboree on the radio, he'd wait for John to sing. He became a young man, he knew all the pretty girls in town. In his boots and fine black leather Stetson hat, long hair hanging down. And through the busy sounds of Main Street and the traffic, he walked just like a king. Till he found his place in line at the big hall, he'd wait for John to sing. When he'd hear Big River and 5 feet high and the flat top box was enough to make him cry, cry, cry. Now the stores in town are empty, and it seems so much just came and went. And the factory's been shut down since Ronald Reagan was still our president.

0: day. When you'd wait for John to sing. And if he sits right here until he dies, he waits for John to sing.
1: Beautiful song.
0: Thank you.
1: And boy, there's a beautiful tribute to Doc and Chickie on the West Virginia Music excuse me, Hall of Fame website.
0: There you go.
1: There they are. And gosh, I've never seen these older pictures of them. I had the privilege of meeting them later in their life. But Doc lived to be 87. He died in 2011. And Chickie died in 2007, and what I love about this West Virginia Hall of Fame website is they don't list her birth year, and I think that maybe it was not known, but I have this, like, fantasy that it's out of respect. Right?
0: Very nice,
1: for,
0: yeah.
1: But you might enjoy taking a look at that.
0: I'll do that.
1: Hey,
0: Larry, too, one thing I failed to mention, didn't come up in our discussion, but so this record, River Rails a Road, there's also a film in the package.
1: I wanted to ask you about
0: that. Yeah, so I really had to bring this up now because on the way over I was listening to the Light Brigade and I heard Alberto Seawald's performance. And so Alberto and his father made the film. And they did a fantastic, fantastic job on it. So
1: that,
0: I really, it was serendipitous. I had to bring that up.
1: Very serendipitous, yeah. Because we had a little extra space that I didn't expect to have. And Alberto has just developed so well over the years. He's just an amazing performer. And
0: his father, Jeff's a great, great filmmaker. I'm so proud of that film. They did a wonderful job.
1: We have a little bit of time, but I don't want to cut you short either.
0: No.
1: Do you want to sneak one more in?
0: Yeah, let me do a...
1: While you're thinking, I'm just going to thank John Bindley and also Chad Green for engineering today and Ricky, and also thank you for being with us, Tom, today and all of our other guests.
0: Thank you, Larry.
1: And we'll let you close us out on this rainy weekend.
0: Yeah, so this is... if there are any songs on here that are personal to me, rather than speaking through the voice of another, this song would probably be it. I knelt down to drink the water from West Virginia mine. And I've slept in California and I drank from the vine. From the redwood forest to places overseas, 80,000 people

silver strings. And up on a mountain, I heard a fearful sound. I looked into the faces of the men who brought her down.

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And I've been a voice of anger for those who despair. I soothed the congregation who served as witness there. And I'm still a voice of kindness for many passing foe, those who waste each moment.

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May we find a place in heaven

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1: I am really pleased that the two gentlemen who are about to be inside of your radio with me are here to join us today. I've met both of them in Hazelwood when we were doing some work at Center of Life. They're very talented. I don't even want to describe what they're about to do. I will let you just listen for yourself. Their names are Langston Kelly and Adam J. Keene, and they are Speak Life Storytellers.
2: On an earth that was slowly dying, a sun that would not shine, rain that would not fall, and crops that would not grow. Nobody knew what to do. It was clear that the earth had seen better days. The world in all of its countries, in a desperate attempt to try to figure out what a solution could be to saving Earth and its humanity, gathered together and began to share stories at what was known as the Grand Conversation. As this Grand Conversation began to develop, scientists noticed that there seemed to be a planet at the distance, forming, getting closer and closer to Earth's view. When scientists sent probes to this planet, they found evidence that it might just be able to support human life. So, a brave set of human beings gathered together in ships and took a trip to this unknown planet. When they landed there, they found that the stories that they told was able to help mold this planet in a way made it so beautiful. They called that world Story. Soon, they had developed a small little society on an island where they found that the stories they spoke powerfully came into life. They called this island Teller Island, for it was where the story's power seemed to be the grandest. Soon, explorers began to build ships and sail across the seas of story to find new life. And as they did, something happened. Humanity began to change. And no longer could they call themselves human beings. No. These beings were now human tellings. They named their ships after the island that they had come to love and began to spread across this new globe, forming cities and towns and civilizations. Something strange began to happen. They began to notice these civilizations began to forget about these ships. One by one, they all vanished, as if they never existed to begin with. But A funny thing about myths is they have a way of living on. For it is said that there is one single ship that is still roaming the story seas. Whenever it comes across a town or a city, stories of fulfillment and enrichment and hope emerge. This one ship and its crew are known as the Speak Life Storytellers, and these are their adventures. This is the story ship. We're about to take a trip through all of the seas that open up and simply exist in a way that we grab everything that we want, that we have, everything that we need. Dip into the story seed to plant seeds that grow in the trees that always will flourish and that always will grow. So that when we look inside, we can simply see and then know that we are filled with love, that we are filled with light. But more importantly, we are filled with life. One day, a man arrived into Pittsburgh and began to speak. And as the man spoke, all of the radio stations stopped what they were doing. TV shows began to be shut off. Phones began to pick in on the frequency. All could hear this message, and the man said, "I have left four boxes in Pittsburgh. They are called story boxes, and those who find them, all four, will learn the secret of great wealth." Well, this started a huge search across the city of Pittsburgh. I mean, people stopped working. A treasure hunt began. And it seemed as if this man disappeared as soon as the message came out, and then no one could find these boxes that he was talking about either. People began to wonder if this was a joke. This was like an April Fool's trick. Until a couple of children were playing in the North Shore, and they stepped on the tee to leave and go down to South Hills, and suddenly, under the seats that the children sat at, were four boxes. Well, the children thought that this was very strange, but they figured, well, the boxes are shiny and they're very cool and they're golden and silver and bronze and blue. I guess, what could it hurt? Let's take a look inside. So the first child opened up the first box and a story began to speak. Walk through the door. Go through the living room and open up the sliding glass door. Outside, you will see a beautiful array of flowers and fruit trees. See, all my life, my mother has been a gardener. Growing up, I would wake up and peek outside the window to watch as my mom was weaving the magical wand of a garden hose across her plant paradise where she was its protector. My mother was in her garden. You could see a seed-like light blossomed into a beautiful rose, and when her hands worked into the dirt, her heart rose into the sky, and when you looked up, you could watch as she conquered the sun and all the rain clouds, only accepting the sun's rays and the rain clouds' rain as peace treaties to end the war. It was a sight to behold. But as I watched my mother's beautiful garden kingdom unfold, I often wondered why. Why does she love gardening so much? So one day I just walked up to her. I said, "Hey, Mom, why you love gardening so much?"
3: You know, for some reason, it seems as if you love those things even more than us. Don't you think that's kind of weird?
4: And my mom looked at me, she smiled. Shovel in one hand, garden hose in the other, and she looked at me dead in my eye with all the love in the world, and she replied, "Well, unlike my plants,

Eden was her oasis. In a desert of day-to-day stresses, a way in which her spirit expresses the need to be released from this neurotic work-driven society. More importantly, it's a place where she could be, where she could just breathe due to the air of oxygen that her plants produced and induced in her. 2 weeks before I graduate, I come back home to spend some time with my grandma. She tells me, as we sit out and look, to make sure that you think positively and speak life into the things that are true to your being. As we continue our conversation, we step out into my mother's wonderland. And as I stand in the motherland, I can feel the power that these plants command. When my grandma goes inside, I sit there just looking, wondering if my grandfather, who handed these green thumbs down to her, felt this magic too. And as I do, a wind whispers its insightful song along the lines of the leaves. And although it disagrees with what my mom said, I could have sworn that for just a minute, I heard those plants talking back. The second boy was baffled. He had seen all that the first boy had seen. Inspired and excited, he quickly opened up his box. And as he did, another story began to speak.

when I was born. Doctors told me I had autism, a mental condition characterized by great difficulty in communication, forming relationships, and using language and abstract concepts. Now, being that I'm a poet, I'm known by most people as a social butterfly and, well, I have a degree in communications. This was a careless mistake at best. See, apparently, when babies are born, they were given these little labels with their name, gender, and special ability, and although it sounds weird, when doctors looked at my label, they somehow managed to confuse artistic with autistic. Now, how incompetent can you get, right? But would you believe that this happens all the time in hospitals? I can't tell you how many times a doctor has mistaken genius for being degenerate, creative for being crazy, artistic for... You see where I'm going with this? So, the question is, how do we stop it? Now, for once, I'm going to try to put aside as much as possible my drawn-out poetics and give it to you straight. Parents, correct this mistake from the beginning. Fail to tell your kids what they truly are, and someone will tell them what they truly are. See, they aren't defined by a disease. They are defined by the love being given to them for who they are. Unique, original, incredible individuals who, just because they differ from the norm, may put the world at dis-ease. Which is okay. Because sometimes those who do the most and have a lot to say often shake up society standards anyway. And whoever has been convinced that they have a so-called disorder, look at this order of disorder through the eyes of the beautiful things you can realize. At one point in time, I thought that ADD, for me, stood for attention deficit disorder, but when I peeled back the mask that society had told, a whole new story began to unfold, and now I can finally say that I was born with the gift of ADD. Attention directed divinely. See, I've been blessed with the ability to see things beyond this world, to see the beauty in every boy and girl, where most may see the unusual. Unable to function well within this world without the use of pharmaceuticals, but once again, those labels were both misread and dismissive. To the fact that it is not that these beings need some unusual medication and healing, but in fact, they have some unusual medication and healing to give, which I hope one day the world will take. As far as I'm concerned, we've taken on enough of the world's prescriptions of us, taken in enough of the descriptions of who we should be, and now I think it's time to offer our own.

0: Diagnosis. What was in the other two boxes? Find out in about 15-20 minutes.
1: Speak, life, storytellers. I don't know where to start, but what you need to realize as you listen to the Saturday Light Brigade that there are two men in here with me, and that's it. I mean, some musical instruments, flute, saxophone, some beat making coming from the mouths of these two guys, some keyboards, but that's it. These two guys are creating this before your very ears live, and the soundscape is incredible. How do you figure out how to do that? Who's responsible for that, or is it a collaboration?
2: Definitely collaboration.
1: One of the things I get excited about is stuff that just comes out of, I don't mean it comes out of nothing, but it's like you made all of that happen. Mm-hmm. Just the two of you made all of that happen. There was nothing there before, and you just created it. And I'm curious how, like, can you describe the process a little bit? I don't want to challenge you because I can't imagine what it is. Adam, I'll let you start. You got...
2: Thank you, Larry. I mean, when it comes to, and you would think, you know, that we'd be thinking about this stuff a lot, you know, that we would be, you know, spending hours scheming and structuring this, but like literally we were in the back before, you know, we came out here and we're just like, hey, I got these poems. How about we do this? I'm like, hey, we just started a conversation. We just kind of went with it. And I think often the key to improv, and just the key, I mean, it's the thing about improv, it's so lifelike, you know, it's very lifelike. It's, you know, when we're having this conversation, I'm not thinking too hard about the words. The words are just kind of flowing out of my mouth right now. And improv is a lot like that. You know, it's just the ability to allow things to happen.
1: Yeah, to be very present as you go through it.
2: Yeah.
1: That's true because, you know, you worked in some aspects of the North Side and some other things.
2: Yeah.
1: And then watching, you know, Adam was primarily behind the narrative, or the narrative was primarily Adam. But then Langston with the instruments and also some of the vocal parts, you've got a lot. I mean, these complete mood changes are coming out of you. Like, you've got a really...
3: Thanks.
1: How do you do that? I just can't...
3: You know, I've...
1: You're making me hear colors. That's what's... No, it's just all of a sudden the room... It's as if you turned the lights out, but the lights are still on.
3: Great. Yeah, that's kind of how I feel, actually. Yeah, you know, I've been exposed to so many different, you know, styles of music and different artists, and I like really colorful music in general, so that's probably why you hear that coming out of me. But yeah, you know, it's really just a flow. I mean, that's how I imagine it. You know, I feel like, you know, I step into this realm, like this energy, this space, and then I just channel, and then, you know, The important thing when you're improvising is to not get in your way, you know.
2: Yeah.
3: And I think that's what a lot of people struggle with, because they start to think like, oh, what is this? Because sometimes I might do something, I might not have any idea how it's going to turn out. It might sound weird to me at first, like, where is this going? But then it turns into something like, oh, nice, you know. So,
1: do you think there's any rules to this form of improvisation? I mean, there are rules for comedy improv. There are kind of rules for jazz improv, not rules, but sort of disciplines that you follow. Because this can't be easy with speech. There's so many different directions you could go.
3: Yeah.
2: You know, Larry, I think there's a reason why you can't spell the word function without the word fun. You know, and I think that's to allow life to really to be functional.
1: Yeah.
2: You know, I think there has to be an element of joy, an element of play, an element of fun that occurs. And with improv, that's especially important, is to really have some fun and to be enjoying yourself on a level and to allow yourself to play.
1: That shows watching you two guys, yeah, too, because as you were going through it, I think you would really enjoy, as you are listening to this over the radio, I think you'd enjoy seeing these guys as they perform, Speak Life Storytellers. And we'll give you their website and Facebook page in a minute because I hope you'll follow them. But it was clear that you guys were really enjoying yourself as nice. You did this. Yeah. And that sometimes I think you were a little surprised at what the other was doing in a good way, in a delighted way. I'd like to ask a little bit about each of you, and it's always a little hard because I know both of you a little bit or maybe more than a little bit, but I want to be sure our audience listening, everybody knows. I met both of you in Hazelwood when we were doing an oral history project, but Adam, we'll just start with you. Where are you? My memory is you're originally not from Pittsburgh.
2: Yeah. I'm actually from Florida, from South Florida. Place called Coral Springs. My story for getting right here is I came here for college. I went to Duquesne for my undergraduate in 2007, I believe. Yes, 2007. And man, it's crazy how time flies. But yeah, I came here in 2007. To go to Duquesne, I got myself a bachelor's in kind of communications. I think one of the more, the thing about me is, growing up, my parents would drop me to school and they would say two different things. My mom would drop me to school and she would say, do something good for somebody. And my dad would drop me to school and say, don't work for anybody. So I went to school and I came into Pittsburgh trying to figure out, okay, how do I, what does that,
1: yeah, reconcile what do I do this. With that?
2: And my conclusion was try to do some sort of a business or some sort of a startup. So I tried a couple of different things, consulting. I tried some nonprofit work. I was trying a bunch of different stuff. And, I met Langston my junior year, right? The junior year. At Duquesne, we met, and it was really cool how we kind of met. We had met through a mutual friend, and one day I was just like looking for some lunch, and I just called him randomly. And I was like, "Hey, do you want to come eat with me?" And he was just like, "Yeah, sure, okay." And so literally, we got into the lunchroom, and we just started going back and forth into this whole story, and like we're just acting back and forth. We ended up going to his place and like doing like a 3-hour improvised kind of story journey just like this. So that was kind of like, we didn't realize it at the time, but that was kind of started this whole Speak Life Storytellers journey. It's been a joy since because I've always loved storytelling. It's that's been a passion of mine. My dad, every single night growing up, would come back and sit next to my bed and tell me stories about him growing up. And so it just became this thing for me. And, so to do this now from there and to meet somebody who loves storytelling and music and improvising, it's a gift.
1: That's Adam Keene. Yeah. So it's been almost 10 years now with Langston. And let's talk to Langston Kelly a little bit. About his life. Are you from Pittsburgh originally?
3: No, I'm actually from Newark, New Jersey. Yeah, and I too came to Pittsburgh through school, Duquesne. That was an interesting time too because I wanted to go to Berklee School of Music in Boston, and I got in, I was excited. But my music teacher in high school had gone to Duquesne, so he said, check this place out. So I came. And the city of Pittsburgh just captured me,
1: Wow.
3: Yeah, I remember coming around that bend on 376, and it was just like, wow, this exists. It was such a mix of this future, the architecture, the futuristic design, and also this archaic, ancient looking things that I love. And Yeah, so I ended up going to Duquesne, and you know, I met Adam. It was funny when he called me because I didn't even realize that he had my number. You know, it was like a guy that I would see around and hang out with the music students, and we had spent a little bit of time together, but not really hung out. And yeah, like he described, it just, you know, exploded, and so we started working on this. Decided to stay in Pittsburgh after school. I actually, 2 years after school, I decided to go back to New Jersey for a bit, you know, just to, you know, develop myself, spend some time with the family. And I just recently moved back to Pittsburgh. So, you know, we're all stocked and ready to, you know, go and home with this.
1: I'm really glad you did. I'm glad both of you ended up in Pittsburgh. And, you know, to Duquesne's a great music school.
3: Yeah.
1: But, you know, you've got Berkeley, you know, Berkeley's loss is Pittsburgh's gain. You know, it's great to,
3: absolutely,
1: to have you here. Now, you can learn more about this program and how maybe you'd like to bring Speak Life Storytelling to a school or a community festival or something that you're doing. Go to Speak Life Storytelling. Do I have that right?
3: Storytellers.com.
1: Tellers. You know, I looked at it and I memorized it and then I forgot. SpeakLifeStorytellers.com. Mm-hmm. SpeakLifeStorytellers.com. We've linked to it from our website. You also can look for them on Facebook there. And I would really suggest that you do because you don't want to forget who these folks are. And I'm sure school programs, I think, would be amazing for people to watch you. Are there any gigs coming up open to the public that we should mention?
3: We're going to be doing a festival, actually, in Clarion next week. That's on the 2nd, I believe.
1: Oh, great.
3: Right? October 2nd. Yeah, so Autumn Leaves Festival. We'll be performing at night. And hosting and a few other things at night out there on October 2nd, yeah.
1: Well, that's a great festival. I've been there. Check out the parade when you go there. It's a lot of fun. Yeah. I mean, the whole town participates in the autumn parade there, from children riding wagons to floats and things.
3: Yeah.
1: It's a lot of fun. Well, awesome. I want to be sure we have time for part two of the story because we have about 14 minutes of radio time here left. And I want to be sure. I'm going to thank you for being here because it might be the last chance we have time to talk. It's Langston Kelly and Adam Keene. SpeakLifeStorytellers.com is the website. And look for them on Facebook, too. In fact, I'll post something up on our Facebook page with their page in a minute. We still got two boxes to figure out, I think. Right? So here here they are again. Langston and Adam, Speak Life Storytellers.

I remember it like it was yesterday. A world where communication was transportation and you could go anywhere on earth if you were connected to the right person or place. A land where talking and walking were attached to the hip and you couldn't speak with someone or something without taking a trip across a common ground of human fellowship. Back then, a car or a bus was nothing more than groups of people that gathered together to discuss things they cared about, sharing matters that moved them to tears, launched them into laughter, sent them soaring towards a United States of screams, shouts, and smiles. It was a time where miles could be traveled in minutes, through planes of conversational flights, and nights would be spent sleeping in the waterbeds of tales we shared and sailed through. It was an age of journeys and conversation. But try to find out when this time period was, and you won't be successful, because history is written by the winners, and the ones who won in this case were the technologies that could make actual face-to-face human interaction impossible. What won was the ideas of being just one phone call away or a text away when you're actually only a block away, a house away, a room away, or even in the same room talking to each other through a TV screen. These winners will attempt to tell you that the sacred space of journeys and conversation is nothing more than a mere myth. But I stand here to tell you an unsaid secret. That the realm of journeys and conversation not only existed, but it's still living. Like Native American tradition is not always authentically represented, but it is alive and well. Now, how do I know? Because I've been there myself. In fact, so have you. It's where you are right now, listening to Saturday Light Brigade Radio, without a TV show in sight. Without knowing it, you've already entered the realm of journeys and conversation, a discussion, taking the travel with yourself, with others, of experiences, of places and things yet to be discovered. And it is my hope that by the end of this adventure, that you will be able to see this world for yourselves. So off we go to where journeys and conversation dwell.

The four children sitting on the tee with four story boxes. The first, a story of plants, planting seeds of a beautiful life. The second, a story about gifts in the most interesting of forms. The third box, a story of a distant land known as journeys and conversation. Now, it was strange, because although these three stories were told, throughout them, there seemed to not be a single hint of a key to wealth. Which didn't matter all that much to these boys anyway. I mean, they were just loving these stories that were being told out of these story boxes. I mean, that was great, and they just kept talking about it, and it was... But there was one more box left. And all the boys gathered around this last box. The box appeared dark for some reason. Darker bronze. There are these very strange scaly gems stacked around the box. And when, if you looked at it from the side, it almost sometimes seemed as if it would move. It would rise and fall. And rise and fall. And rise and fall. To find out the story for here and all, it rise and fall. This box would rise and fall. Rise and fall. What's inside the fourth box, y'all? Should we open it? Or should we keep it closed? Should we stop? Or should we go? Well, I suppose, I guess we have no choice, because I want to open up this box and see exactly what its voice is telling me to do. Telling me what to pursue. Telling me what happens in this moment that these stories accrue. What will be inside? Will it be a parade? Or will it be the awesome show of Saturday Light Brigade? I don't even know. I really can't say. Because at this moment, this is all just play. There is no script. There is no way to determine what's in the box of improvisation now today. So I say, let's just open it up and see if we will construct or maybe destruct. I don't know what's in this box, but I know it has no locks. And I know I wanna walk of it and see just how.

each placed their hand on the box. And the four boys said, "We'll open it on the count of three. One, two, three." And they opened it really fast. And inside this box was nothing. The four boys were confused. I mean, they had heard the voice that said that in these four boxes was the key to wealth. Now, besides wanting a lot of candy, I mean, they didn't have the necessary need for money, but dang, it would sure be cool. I'll tell you, gosh darn. But inside this box was nothing. And they were confused until something happened. They heard a voice, and it seemed to come from all four of them at once. It started as a whisper, and it grew louder. Whisper. And louder. Louder. Tell me. Tell me about the orange tree you would climb on the sunrise of a Sunday morning. Tell me how sometimes you wish you were a bald eagle because you got the bald part down pat. Tell me how sometimes you leave your car at work so you can run away from the cubicle of your life and job for just a little while. Tell me how autumn is the universe's ways of dealing with death and teaching us those moments of how to slowly kill off the things we need to let go of in the first place. Tell me something. Anything. I'm interested. To see every life is intricate, insightful in its instance of being in the day-to-day. Any day that I look around and I see a crowd of people, I can feel a lethal injection of poison which kills off my ego because I want to know where he goes and she goes at the end of the day. I want to see their entire story put out on display so I can know what's going on before I even say hey. I want to be connected. Simply because we are human beings of the same race, a race that we run, whether we are white, yellow, black, or red. I want to have said I love you and peace be with you at least once. Well, okay, maybe more than once. Maybe more like once a month, because I think one time is not enough to do it in a lifetime. I want the font of our human experience to be held by hands that come together despite our differences, because I believe when that happens, hatred diminishes. I want all of this, because I'm interested. Insightful with every little instance that you exist in, so when I'm done with these sentences, approach me. And tell me something about yourself. Tell us something about yourself, about your story, and leave nothing out. I want to know everything. And it was at that moment they realized what the secret to wealth was. It was not money. It was not best clothes. It was the stories that we share, the community that we bear. That was the key to wealth. Relationships, connection with other people. Because inside of each of us are resources that go deeper than money can ever buy, than money can ever even afford. And it was with that message something in Pittsburgh began to change. That one of the world's most bridgeable cities began to be more connected than ever before. Collaboration began to grow and flourish.
people began to approach each other with love, and everything changed.

And that is the story of the treasure in the story boxes. Well, we are just about out of time. I am Captain Adam J. Keene, here with First Officer Langston Kelly. And this is the Adventures of Speak Life Storytellers. We hope that you enjoyed the ride, and that you will come along with us once again. But until then, speak life, and let the story tell.

0: Speak Life. Thank you. Join us again next week for the show that gets your weekend off to a good start, the Saturday Light Brigade.
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0: That's nice. That's Ben Bedford. And tonight, doors open at 7. The music begins at 7:30, Sunburst Music Studio in Squirrel Hill, which I understand is a great space. I just, on our Facebook page, put up a link to Berg Song, which I'm going to remember. It's like Bird Song, except it's Berg Song, B-U-R-G-H Song, no plural, just no plural. Song, just like Berg or Bird Song. And it's a little more organized than I it's not round robin style. I think that Ben will play actually second in a second set. So Tom Broding will open up and play. There'll be a little break, and then Ben will play. But you never know what might happen.
1: You never know.
0: It's great to have you here. Before we go any further, the name of the song you just did?
1: That's called The Pilot and the Flying Machine.
0: Great song.
1: Thanks.
0: And
1: thanks for having me. It's great,
0: yeah.
1: Great to be here.
0: Tell me a little bit about yourself. I have heard your music in the past. Have you been to Pittsburgh before?
1: I have been to Pittsburgh a couple of times. Played a couple of house concerts.
0: Yeah,
1: here.
0: I thought so.
1: Some great house concerts in town, and yeah, so a couple of times, but this is, I guess, number three.
0: Well, great, and I know you're from Illinois now, and I don't want you necessarily to take me from birth to here, but could you tell me a little bit about your early years?
1: Well, I probably couldn't take you from birth anyway. I don't remember that part, but they tell me it did happen.
0: It'll eventually trickle down. That's the way memories are.
1: I guess so, yeah. But yeah, I'm a singer-songwriter and travel around and play music, and you know, I'm not exactly how I got here. The trajectory is not quite linear, but
0: Where'd you grow up?
1: I grew up in central Illinois, in Auburn and Chatham, Illinois, which is just south of Springfield, where I live now. And started playing guitar when I was about 14. I wish I'd started as young as the previous performers. It started on their instruments, but I started when I was about 14. And
0: what drew you to playing?
1: You know, multiple things, but probably the short answer, I guess, is a friend of mine played guitar, and I really just thought it was really cool, and wanted to be cool too.
0: that's as good a reason as
1: I'm
0: any.
1: Not sure I was successful at becoming cool, but I did learn how to play the guitar anyway. So,
0: and were you writing songs as a teen?
1: I started writing when I was about 19 or 20. I was in college, and I'd been playing guitar for a while, and I'd been playing obviously other people's songs, and I thought, you know, maybe I could do this too, this whole writing thing.
0: Well, that's a pretty big step and takes a lot of courage, especially to play them out. Did you play out when you were in school? Or
1: I did, yeah. I started playing shortly thereafter, which I'm not sure how brave it was, maybe naive or it took a certain amount of a certain amount of bravery, but also being naive and thinking, you know, I can do this, you know. And I think that's maybe what it takes to do just about anything, is a certain amount of not knowing what's going to happen and being okay with that.
0: There's a number of things that I've, and it's not an original expression, but there's some things that people do that are impossible, and they only succeed at them because nobody's told them that it's
1: right.
0: Impossible,
1: sure.
0: Or that it's as difficult as it really is.
1: Absolutely. I think that's – if everybody knew, what was going to happen down the line, they probably – there's lots of people that wouldn't do lots of things. So.
0: Yeah. Well, we'll get to know you a little bit more throughout the hour. I really appreciate your being here. What would you like to do next?
1: Oh, sure. I'll do a love song. And it's a love song that I wrote for my wife.
0: Those can be the best kind. And also, as we have the last weekend of summer and we're heading into autumn, it's kind of nice to think about romantic moments.
1: Absolutely. This is, that you say that has some autumnal imagery in it. So I guess it's appropriate. an appropriate song to play, but it's a song called Guinevere is Sleeping, and my wife's name is not Guinevere, but Carrie didn't fit syllabically into the song, so took a little artistic license.

0: a pretty song, a Ben Bedford at Saturday Light Brigade. It's I'm sure others have told you, you know, I pause for a minute. It's Ben Bedford, that nice alliterative name.
1: That's right.
0: You don't want to turn into Ben Benford or
1: it happens.
0: Or, I'm sure. There's also a pretty successful actor named Brian Bedford.
1: Oh yeah, sure. I think if I'm not mistaken, he was the voice of Robin Hood in the Disney animated. Robin Hood.
0: I'm not certain.
1: He's a stage actor as well, I believe.
0: Yeah. But I could see that. But, you know, when I was the age of the girls fiddling that were out earlier this morning, when I was, I mean, all 10, 9, 10 years old, onward, my parents would always take me to the Stratford, Ontario Shakespeare Festival, and he was one of their repertory actors at the time.
1: Sure.
0: And I keep having his name in my head.
1: It's not a bad association, no. I don't think. It's absolutely
0: a great actor. That's from your latest album.
1: It is.
0: Called What We Lost is the name of it. And it's out on Waterbug, which is a great label.
1: It is a great label. And, Andrew Calhoun's a great singer-songwriter himself and also, you know, I'm biased, obviously, but a fine purveyor of other singer-songwriters. So.
0: Oh, no. There are several labels who, if somebody is on that label, I simply know I don't need to worry. It's going to be something I really love, and Waterbug is
1: absolutely
0: one of those labels.
1: Has Andrew ever been?
0: No, he hasn't.
1: That would be a cool
0: That would be a wonderful thing
1: absolutely
0: to do sometime. I was looking, while listening to that song, I was looking at your itinerary and listening to the song because you're out on the road quite a bit, I would imagine.
1: Yeah, a fair amount, yeah.
0: And is it hard to balance life that way? A lot of folks wonder how a touring musician does it.
1: Well, you know, maybe there just isn't any balance.
0: Yeah.
1: maybe I'm just unbalanced. That's possible. But yeah, you know, it's I think I balance it like when I'm home, I'm home, and when I'm on the road, I'm on the road. You know, that sounds kind of simplistic, but you know, unlike a normal sort of whatever normal is, 9-to-5 job where you're at work from 9 to 5 and then you're home the rest of the time, I'm sort of gone, and when I'm gone and when I'm home, I'm hopefully present there, you know. So
0: yeah, and that's probably everybody has a different strategy or a different way they feel comfortable going through it, but some people have told me there's something very nice about being on the road in that you can compartmentalize yourself and just kind of be present in the place you're in, including where you happen to be sleeping and eating and playing.
1: Yep.
0: And then when you're back home, lots of distractions and lots of real life, and they're both important, right?
1: Oh, absolutely. You know, there is a certain amount of, I think, you know, compartmentalization that happens when you're on the road. I mean, one of the things that I really like doing besides, you know, or I guess in my free time is I really enjoy backpacking. And I really enjoy like that aspect of having everything you need on your back, you know. And it's kind of similar when you're driving down the road as a singer-songwriter or, if I'm overseas or whatever. Everything that I need for that particular period of time is like, you know, in my hands, on my back, whatever. I mean, I shouldn't say everything. I depend on the kindness of people on the road and friends and people I meet as well. But, you know, there's a certain amount of autonomy to, you know, packing up your car and being this, you know, sort of turtle, hopefully more quickly moving turtle. But, you know, you've got your home on the road right there with you.
0: Well, and I think a lot of people are craving, I mean, that's why the tiny house movement is one reason that it's occurring, why getting off the grid to some is a desire, but We've become so tied up in so many different things.
1: Yep.
0: And it, you know, my wife and I go on vacation sometimes. We're in a hotel room, and it's like, hey, this would be a nice lifestyle, you know? No grass to mow, no utilities to think about. Somebody makes the bed when we're not looking, you know? It's
1: not
0: a bad way to go through life.
1: I hear you. My wife and I we're fascinated by, you mentioned the tiny home movement, and I think that's, you know, a really cool thing. And I've in my vast years of experience, I've learned that stuff doesn't make you happy, you know, and we have more stuff now than we ever have, and we're not any happier than, you know, I'm making a gigantic blanket statement about society in general, which is a dangerous thing to do, but you know, as a person, I'm not any happier the more stuff that I accumulate. So
0: generally speaking, I think there's diminishing returns, you know, on all of these things.
1: Definitely.
0: You're hearing the voice of Brian Bedford right now, who will do two or three more songs. Tonight, he's going to be at Sunburst Music. It's the first ever Berg song concert, and Tom Briding will play first. Doors open at 7. Sunburst Music is in Squirrel Hill. The first set will be 7:30 with Tom Briding, a little break, and then Ben Bedford takes the stage. The concert series features one local and one, I hate to say out of town, but let's just say one non-local performer.
1: Touring.
0: It's like the word foreign. Foreign to who? You know?
1: Sure.
0: But touring, that's
1: yeah,
0: probably.
1: Yeah, you know, I certainly wouldn't want to say it, that, you know, that Tom's not, you know, touring, because, you know, when I'm at home, I'm the local guy. But, you know, certainly it's – You're very often not a hero in your own hometown, but I'm sure it seems like there's a cool music scene in Pittsburgh. So there's really cool music scenes all over the place, and all the touring artists are at home somewhere, and there they are.
0: Yeah, well, and it's great to be able to do this combination in the way that it's been curated by Ben and Ben Shannon, that is, and others. So, you know, it's easy to get to Sunburst Music in Squirrel Hill, and I hear it's a great place to listen to music as well as learn music. So let's give you another preview of one of the artists you'll hear tonight, Ben Bedford. What would you like to do next?
1: Sure, I'll do a song called Letters from the Earth, which along with the very first song I played, The Pilot and the Flying Machine, this is a new song, and it's going to be on my next album, which I'm recording in January, actually. Stole the title from Mark Twain. So.

0: It's Brian Bedford at the Saturday Light Brigade. I love the juxtaposition of the tempo of that song and the lyric.
1: Thanks.
0: And that just kind of, I think it's in a traditional 4/4 time signature, but it just keeps moving like a train kind of.
1: It's got kind of the rolling. Yeah, sure.
0: And it's a great sound. And BenBedford.com is his website. You can see albums and his touring schedule. I looked ahead at it. I got excited for a minute because I saw Elwood City there, or Elwood. But that's not our Elwood. We have an Elwood here in the Pittsburgh area. I was going to say he's going to be here for a little bit.
1: I think that's in the Chicago.
0: It looks like it's Elwood, Illinois. But a few gigs in Florida I saw coming up, but mostly in the Midwest. It looks like Illinois, Iowa, and other points. But you can check out his prior albums as well as the 2012 current CD, and take a look for what will be released sometime in 2016.
1: Yep,
0: I imagine. And tonight it's bergsong.com. That's how you can find information about tonight's show. We still do have time for a couple more, as long as you're comfortable.
1: Yeah,
0: I don't. I know it's early in the morning. When did you get into Pittsburgh?
1: I got about 9:30-ish, 9:45.
0: Last night or?
1: No, this morning.
0: Oh, my goodness.
1: Yeah, I drove from State College this morning. So. it felt early for a musician, for sure.
0: Yeah.
1: But it was nice, you know. I don't get up that early.
0: Well, I always joke, and I always say, I can say this because there is one in my family to musicians, I like to say I'm introducing you to the other 11 o'clock.
1: That's right. Absolutely.
0: Were you playing, I would imagine, at a coffee house in State College?
1: I played a bookstore/cafe last night in State College.
0: Nice.
1: It's hopping over there due to the football game today.
0: So. Yeah. I've actually never been there. Yeah.
1: Really?
0: I've only been.
1: Yeah. That was just my second time.
0: Yeah. And was it Jim and Eloise that had you here before?
1: It was Jim and Eloise.
0: I thought so.
1: Yeah, Jim and Eloise they've had me a couple of times. And

0: new tune. I'm all about the new tunes.
1: Yeah, it's fun to hear these new ones.
0: Absolutely. And this is a song that I wrote after reading a book called Prairie Earth by William Least Heat Moon. And it's a really interesting book about Chase County, Kansas. And Chase County, Kansas is I believe, if the Tallgrass Prairie National Monument's not in Chase County, it's really nearby. But it's in the Flint Hills of Kansas, and it's described as a deep map writing, which sort of means that it's sort of like what it sounds like. He goes into the place, not just sort of on the surface with stories and stuff of the area, but also the geology and the natural history of the area. It's quite interesting. But this is the song that I wrote after reading that.

0: It's another beautiful song from Ben Bedford. You can hear more of his music tonight as part of the Berg Song Series, which opens tonight. And I'll give you details about the other artists scheduled for that series in a few moments. I'm curious, you mentioned, and we should have time for one more.
1: Okay,
0: if that's,
1: yeah, cool.
0: If that's okay with you.
1: Yeah.
0: You know, reading the book inspired the song about Chase County, I think. And you're, you know, a deep writer and a great writer. And
1: thank you.
0: I think part of good writing is having an opportunity to sort of take in life as best you can. And I would think being on the road sometimes is the antipathy of that, right? Or maybe not.
1: It can be. Yeah, you know, I'm not really one that's all that good at multitasking. So, you know, being on the road sort of takes up all my mental capacity, I think. So, you know, but I try to, you know, I try to pay attention, I guess.
0: That's what I was curious about.
1: Yeah, you know, definitely always try to pay attention. And you know, you never really know what's going to resonate or even just lodge itself in your brain that might pop up later and seem like an interesting idea or
0: do you ever think that before I was traveling as much as I do, you know, I had a better sense of, you know, typical American life or typical life and therefore could grab those ideas and relate them a little bit more, a little bit easier than I've often wondered.
1: Yeah,
0: if
1: that's an interesting thought. I never, you know, I don't know. I'm not sure.
0: I also don't want to put that thought in your head, but some folks I've talked to, and I think about it myself sometimes too, is if you get so accustomed to having, you know, one side of yourself very honed, in your case, writing and performing and being with audiences, some of what led to your songs being so good were the experiences you had and the books you've read and other things.
1: Sure.
0: Those two have to stay kind of in balance too, and it can be a challenge.
1: Like you said, I mean, what we talked about before, the whole balance thing.
0: Yeah.
1: It's a challenge, but, you know, maybe, you know, maybe being slightly unbalanced is a good thing, though, too. Maybe that might help. I don't know. I'm always drawn to writing that, you know, I guess is reflective of the world around all of us, but is also sort of slightly tilted in some way, you know. I don't know. Just maybe... has maybe a writing that has sort of a strange sort of characteristic about it. And it's maybe not even, maybe you're not even able to articulate exactly what that is.
0: Yeah.
1: But.
0: And all of this is by way of my just, again, complimenting you on not only being a great writer, but sustaining it for long as you have.
1: Well, thank you. Well, you know, it's a lot of fun to do personally. I enjoy the writing, so...
0: Well, look for Ben tonight at Berg Song. I want to be sure I don't talk away. I'm going to let him play us out here as we head towards the end of today's show. He's picking a guitar to close us out. BergSong.com is where you can go. And I did promise you that I would really quickly just let you know he'll be with Tom Briding tonight. And... coming up, Christopher Mark Jones and Ann and Rod Capps, October 17th. Alexander Stanton and Bobby Hecht on November 21st. And then there are shows again in March, April, and May. BergSong.com. Tonight's show, doors open at 7 o'clock. Sunburst Studio in Squirrel Hill. Thanks for being with us for the Saturday Light Brigade. I'm going to let Ben play us out. Thank you
1: for being with us. It's been a pleasure.

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1: Saturday Light Brigade, I'm very excited about the person that we have who's about to join us. We don't know each other real well, which is the way I like to keep it until you get to meet him, too. I don't mean it's the way I like to keep it in perpetuity, but it's nice for us to meet together on the radio at the same time. He's from Morgantown, West Virginia, and he is really going to play, I think, a pretty wide range of material for you. He goes by Matt's Blues. His name is Matt Jordan.
2: The touch of your lips next to mine gets me excited, makes me feel fine. The touch of your hand, your sweet hello.

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0: Nicely done. That's Matt Jordan. Tell me about that song.
1: That's a song on an album by Alan Toussaint called All These Things. And I've been listening to a lot of Alan Toussaint lately. Great writer. Wrote a lot of stuff like that Southern Nights, the big hit by Glen Campbell back in the 70s. Just a real elegant songwriter, fabulous pianist.
0: Yeah, and well associated with New Orleans, too. There's so many things I want to ask you. Let's just start with you. Where were you raised, and how did you find your way to Morgantown?
1: Well, it's a long and a short story. I grew up in Maryland. I'm from Annapolis originally. I grew up around Deep Creek Lake, Maryland, and then I went to Morgantown for school at WVU for engineering. I matriculated from that 2 years later with no diploma. And started working and started playing music. But I started music in college as a way of escape in some ways. Like, you know, some people like alcohol, I like music, you know. So I got into music a lot and took my keyboard to school. And I guess I really started playing it a lot about 6 years ago. Learned some funk grooves and stuff. And my parents always listened to good music growing up. Beatles, Eric Clapton, a lot of Beatles. My dad loves the Beatles. Old-time cowboy music. So I've grown up around music.
0: And when you found your way, I know you play a lot of New Orleans music. How did that discovery happen?
1: I was playing with I ended up playing with a band for a while called the Dennis McClung Blues Band. They're out of Fairmont. And so I got into a Dr. John, their piano player, Randy Franklin. If you're listening, Randy, you're the best. But he told me about Dr. John. I started listening to some Dr. John. And when I heard Dr. John, that was the first time I thought the piano was like a really, like a serious instrument. Like, you know, I listen to guitar and I think, man, that's hardcore. That's manly, you know. But when I hear piano, I always just kind of thought piano was for classical pianists. And it didn't just seem like such a, like a rock and roll instrument. But when I heard Dr. John play, that's when I thought, wow, the piano has a lot more potential than what I thought.
0: Interesting. It kind of a... not to put words in your mouth, but a soulful, powerful, you know, communicative instrument. It sounds like what you're saying, right?
1: Very much so. I mean, it's got, I mean, you can be the whole band when you're the piano player, or you can just kind of dance around on top or in the middle. And there's a lot to it. I mean, the low end of the piano has that, like that roof crashing down sound to it, and Dr. John uses that all the time, and it's like, oh, the roof's coming down, like, everybody get under a mattress or something, you know?
0: What are some of the other parts that you like?
1: Just the express. I mean, I really like the whole New Orleans thing. That's my favorite, probably my favorite lick right there. It's just got this ringly jingly, just happy sound, like, and you just ain't got a care in the world.
0: Yeah. This is Matt Jordan. And do you prefer, I know Matt Blues is how you often perform, right? Am I right about that?
1: Well, I say Matt's Blues because that's my Facebook page. So anyone who's listening, feel free to like Matt's Blues on Facebook.
0: Matt's Blues.
1: We encourage you. But yeah, Matt Jordan is my name. Matthew C. Jordan is the name I have on my business card. There's actually a lot of Matt Jordans out there that are pianists, so
0: yes,
1: I'm trying
0: to
1: distinguish myself, and, you know.
0: Because I just, as you were playing, I just sent out a tweet and a Facebook notification, and I was very carefully looking to make sure I picked the right guy, because there's quite a few out there, including musicians. There's more I want to talk to you about, but let's have you play another song. What would you like to do next?
1: Let's see. That's a good question. Well, I really like gospel, and there's a guy named Eric Bibb that I heard a while back.
0: Is that so? You know, Eric Bibb has sat right where you're sitting playing live on air before, and I love Eric Bibb.
1: Well, I love Eric Bibb, too. I've never met Eric Bibb, but I'd like to buy him a cup of coffee sometime if the opportunity ever arises.
0: I'm not sure I've ever met anyone. That's wonderful. I think if we went to Heinz Field later today and said, who's listened to the music of Eric Bibb, you know, we might have, you know, 100 hands, maybe. Maybe not that. It's great. I'm glad you like him so much. He's awesome. What would you like to play?
1: Well, this is a song that I was introduced to by Miss Freddy Stover of Miss Freddy's Blues Band, who's also a good friend of mine, and helped me a lot with the influence and stuff in music. and she plays this song, but I listen to Eric Bibb play it, and I try my best to do it the way he does it on guitar, on piano. So here's what I got.

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You can't ever let nobody drag your spirit down now.

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0: Wow. 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You've been singing since you were a little boy, choir, churches, fun. I'll quit guessing and let you answer.
1: Well, my mom always liked to sing. My mom and dad are actually pretty musical. If anybody likes old Gene Autry stuff, you can go to YouTube and look up Rick and Margie. They have an act that they play for the old folks at the old folks' homes.
0: Oh, nice.
1: And they got me into that when I was, I don't know, probably 10. And so I'd go with them and sing and getting over stage fright early, I guess. Trying to, anyway.
0: I was wondering about that because you seem quite natural on stage, but what you're doing, I don't want to say it's, there's a lot going on. You're very naked up on stage, right? There's piano, there's your voice, there's everything, there's no band, it's you. And that takes a lot of courage, let's say.
1: Well, my one friend Charles, he's a psychologist down in or I hope it's not psychiatrist. I hope I got that right. I think he's a psychologist, but he told me one time, he said there's a very fine line between being really excited and scared to death. So I thought that I guess the way the brain reacts, whatever. But it's fun. You have to use it to your advantage, I guess. But it is kind of a, I don't know. Sometimes it's I don't really know how I do it. I guess it's just experience. I practice a lot and I play with a lot of people and I try to make sure. I mean, you know, if you're gonna bake a loaf of bread, you're gonna know how to bake. You're gonna follow the recipe. You're gonna do it right. You're gonna do everything just right. So if you're gonna play music, and I mean I still need to practice. I practice every day. I feel bad when I don't practice.
0: Are you playing alone mostly when you play out these days, or do you often have a band? Or
1: I've had a band at one time. We got through one show together, but it's I found it pretty hard to get five grown men to all show up at the same place, same time, you know, on a weekly or, you know, a couple times a week to like practice and get everything together. So my one friend, my bass player, he got married. My drummer went off to college, so everything, it's a...
0: Well, you're in a good traditional zone, so to speak, too, when you think of people like Alan Toussaint, or I thought of Mose Allison right away, whose work you may not know. I'm not sure.
1: I've heard some of his stuff. I've not studied it.
0: It's good to be in the same paragraph with him, trust me.
1: Yeah.
0: But, I mean, there are a lot of... I don't know if I'd say raconteur piano players and singers who just have great chops and great personalities, which are the kind of people I'm describing, that I think can hold an audience just incredibly well and also be a little different, you know, every night, depending on who you've got listening. And you strike me as that kind of person. I don't know if I'm right or not. We're going on about 12 minutes of knowing each other. But, I mean, do you like doing that sort of thing?
1: Yeah, it's fun. The unknown is very exciting because I practice all I can, and then what I've got is what I've got, and I take it up there, and whatever happens, happens. And a good audience is the most fun to play to. I've played to a couple of empty rooms where, for whatever reason, I was booked to play, and nobody was booked to show up and eat or listen or whatever. So I sat there and played and looked at the statues on the wall or the paintings or watched the ceiling fan go round and round and thought, well, it's, you know, I could have just stayed home and done this. So having people, you know, having people there is a lot more fun because you have this interaction that goes on. And eye contact, I love making eye contact with people, especially people I know or even people I don't know. And it can get interesting. It's fun. It's more... I've always thought it was more about music because I started out focusing on the music, like learning the patterns, learning the chord qualities, learning the actual mechanics of playing the piano and everything. And I'm discovering now, at least what I'm doing right now has a lot more to do with performance and engaging people. So it's almost, well, I've been listening to a lot of Tom Waits. I've been paying a lot of attention to Tom Waits lately. And that is one theatrical man, Tom Waits is. So
0: yeah, that's another good example. Certainly not stylistically immediately comparable, but I think people are craving humanity and, you know, human beings in music and frankly in radio and in some other types of common things we find in life, because a lot of things have been very homogenized or genericized, so you know, how good it is that we're not hearing, you know, a MIDI pattern coming out of a keyboard or something. We're actually hearing, you know, a human being playing the keys. Are you touring out much or playing out much?
1: Not yet. I'm still, I drive for Home City Ice Company, so I'm the Ice Man, and all the jokes that go along with that, you know, I got the coolest job in town and all that type of stuff.
0: Yeah.
1: Which it's funny, everywhere I go, someone comes up and says that to me and they think they thought of it first. And, and I was at one stop a couple weeks ago and two people came up within 10 minutes of each other and both came up awkwardly and was like, Hey, you got a cool job.
0: Yeah. didn't you go through like a cubist period?
1: What?
0: A cubist period? No, never mind. Ice cubes.
1: That went over my head.
0: Think about ice cubes.
1: Oh, okay. Yeah. Well,
0: I'm crushed.
1: I'm not. That's new. I've never heard that before. You should come see me down at the Giant Eagle sometime.
0: I'm trying to help you. That's when you're in the bag, I imagine, at the Giant Eagle, putting them in the bag of ice.
1: Yep. Yeah.
0: I'll stop. This is your gig, not mine. Matt Jordan is who's here today. We'll talk some more too, but let's get another song out of him. What do you want to do?
1: Okay, I'm going to pull out my trusty sidekick, the harmonica here for a second. This is a song I wrote, actually, so nobody steal this song. I mean, it's got me written all over it, so if you do, you won't get far. But
0: he said trusty, not rusty, by the way. I'm looking at the harmonica. It's just fine.
1: So this is a song about a place I worked at. For 2 long years of my life, and I'm only 24, so that equals a large proportion of my, you
0: That's
1: know,
0: a 12th. If you got your engineering chops, that's like 8% of your life.
1: Yeah, I'm going to have to take off my headphones real quick. Yeah, it's a 12th, which is, I think that's slightly less than 10%, but it was a long time. And it was just the kind of place where you worked, and you go in there, and you smile at people, and they look at you, and they say, "What's wrong with you?" And I never could figure that out. And there was always something wrong with me, apparently. And I still haven't figured out what's wrong with me. But after having moved on to different things, I can't say they're bigger and better, but other things.
0: Jobs. So you left that job to go to the warm environment of delivering ice.
1: Yeah. Oh, for Home City Ice, if anybody wants a great job, I mean, that's the best place I've ever worked my entire life. I worked there for 5 years. I mean, you get the best work out of the summer, but if you like being your own boss and you like working hard and just kind of feeling manly, you know, like just picking up ice and throwing it, you know, you're just kind of a primal thing, I guess, but it's a great job and it's customer service. I really get a kick out of it. So
0: they need a theme tong. Never mind.
1: Yeah. I'm the Iceman and I'm okay. Sleep all night, throw ice all day.
0: Here's Matt Jordan.
1: This song is about sitting at a warehouse where you got to be there till 5, and you've been there since 7 a.m., and all the work got done around 12 or 1, whatever, and it's 2:30, and you're looking at that clock, and you're thinking, man, 2.5 hours.

2.5 hours, seems pretty far. Looking out the front door, checking out my car. I'll be so excited, come quitting time. 2.5 hours, and I'll be down the line. It's the 2:30 blues coming down on me. Wanna get to loving my sweet mama right now. 2:30 is all I see. Pretty sunny out there, no stormy weather. Afternoon so nice, it just might last forever. Smiles our folks, and satisfaction our fame. Cause I get paid to stay inside and watch the daylight wane. It's the 2:30 blues coming down on me. Wanna get to loving my sweet mama right now. 2:30 is all I see.

Trash talking scoundrel, keep on telling me your lies. 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I'm just wondering what kind of life you lead, that you got time to come in here and spend the day with me. It's the 230 blue coming down on me. Wanna get to loving my sweet mama right now. 230 is all I see. My favorite verse. Hey, this place got problems, you better get on the ball. 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Can't do a lot, and can't do nothing neither. 2.5 hours and I surely need a breather. It's the 230 blues coming down on me. 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

0: Great song, Matt Jordan. And I want to be sure I have your website correct. You can see it there behind me. Is it mjkeys.com? Is that right?
1: There's two URLs for it. It used to be MJ Keys. It still is. That works. But Matt's Blues. It's also mattsbluesnow.com.
0: So, Matt's Blues, all one word.
1: Yeah, all one word. I realized over PA systems, especially some of the funny ones you find, you know, if I say MJ Keys, it comes out. So say Matt's Blues, it's a little more legible. So
0: I saw, looking at the website briefly, reference your parents. Some videos. Have you thought about putting out any MP3s, CDs, anything like that yet?
1: That's something I was talking with Mr. Roberts about there a moment ago. I've been asked if I have CDs, and I don't have CDs yet. So I suppose there's demand. So
0: sure.
1: There's be supply sometime.
0: Well, we'll get you an air check of today, which you're very welcome to edit as much of me out as you want, including all, and then you'll have you'll have something
1: fabulous
0: to start with. And you know, I should just say it off air or an on air. Good morning. I asked Tom. Tom's welcome to step in and chat, but it's an amazing, wonderful bit of serendipity that Tom Roberts happened to stroll in today, because you and I were talking, and I mentioned off air to you that Tom Roberts, Pittsburgher here in Pittsburgh, is an international caliber. I can't see him now. I'm sure his head's swelling, but he is an amazing pianist and transcriber and composer, historian, raconteur, you name it. And he just so happens to live in Pittsburgh, and he just so happened to be in the neighborhood to come and see you this morning. So when stuff like that happens, it makes me wonderful. And I don't know if you know Emily's story. Is Emily's your ride, I guess, or she's here just sitting here, or was she the roadie? Did she carry any of your stuff in, or was I supposed to not mention Emily? No, it's okay. But Emily knew the woman that read the poem in the previous hour, Nicole, which. All these coincidences, you know, it's a good thing.
1: You know, the stars, the moon, the stars and Venus all align and something magical happens. So, I mean, that's kind of how, that's how I see God's always worked in my life, is things just kind of falling, you know, coinciding, as they say. Everything just lines up.
0: And I'm joking around a little bit, but I'm quite serious. It's so, when I saw Tom out there, I was just grinning. And then Emily happened to mention, it was Nicole, right? Who read the poem in our last our youth segment. You know, doesn't get too much better than that. So Matt Jordan is here. You're listening to the show that gets your weekend off to a good start, the Saturday Light Brigade, Saturday mornings on community radio. Thank you for doing that. We have about another 15 to 20 minutes or so. I don't want to wear you out, but I have a feeling that's not possible. Would you like to do a few more?
1: Yeah, I'll do a song. Well, I currently live in Fairmont, West Virginia, which for those of you who like Chuck Berry, his keyboard player was Johnny Johnson. And he wrote the song Tangeray. He was also the subject of the song Johnny Be Good. But he actually grew up about a few miles down the road from where I currently live. So, fun story there.
0: I didn't know that.
1: Yeah, there's a version. He does a version of Key to the Highway. I don't know if this is really his version or not, especially since it's going to have a harmonica on it, too. But this is just a song I like a lot. And this is my version.

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I'm going back, Lord, to Reevesville.

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0: I'm bound to go. 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
1: Matt Jordan, you're really making these songs your own as you sing them. You know, the Eric Big Bibb song you did earlier, I've heard done a number of ways. And I meant to tell you after you played it how much I enjoyed the style you put into it. I think he'd like it too. And that song I've heard lots of times. Lots of people have done Key to the Highway. And you're just taking it to new heights, which is great. Do you – this is kind of an odd question that I'm going to ask you, but is there a dream gig that you would have or a couple that like the circumstance – and I'm thinking more the setting than like, oh, one where $1 million plops out from the sky or something. But do you see yourself like, man, it would be great if I could play, you know, here –
2: Well, it's funny. A lady who was doing a blog asked me that question. She said, you know, what is your, or if you could share the stage with anybody, you know, who would it be?
1: And oh, I wasn't even thinking that.
2: A long time. And I was thinking, well, I mean, Dr. John, I'd probably just sit and let him play, you know, Alan Toussaint, probably sit and let him play. If James Booker were alive, Ray Charles, man, any of those guys, I'd just be like, I'm not worthy, you know? So, I think if there are anybody, you know, like a dream gig, I think I'd like to be, I'd like to play piano behind Aaron Neville, I think. I think hearing his soulful voice would probably just, you know, over my piano keys would probably just knock me right off the bench. I mean, he already has a fabulous piano player, so, you know, no disrespect to him, but if he ever felt like, you know, taking a coffee break, whatever, I'd be more than happy to sit and play some of those songs.
1: Yeah, I think some of the connections, it's funny, I didn't even think about, being behind or alongside of another musician. But I was thinking, too, of just, you know, the kind of place where you can really make eye contact with people as they listen, where you're able to really stretch out, where you know you've got, you know, an engaged audience, which you are quite capable of developing, but it does take two to tangle. And sometimes it's probably not as easy as others, depending on where you're playing. Are there many places back home where you're able to perform the way you'd like to?
2: Yeah, there are a few good spots. I really like the Joe and Throw Coffee House. It's really cool. It's a coffee house and a pottery studio in one.
1: Joe and Throw.
2: Yeah, it's downtown Fairmont, West Virginia. If you're ever down there, check out the Joe and Throw. Tell Bob Matt sent you.
1: I know that's not a former ICE client either because, well, it could be ICE coffee, I guess.
2: But. They do have ICE. I heard somebody make a comment about them running out of ICE the other day, and I was thinking, I mean, this would be a good time for me to put in my plug for an ICE machine. Hey, we'll deliver, install, and fill your ICE machine for a low, low price.
1: So that sounds like a nice place, good vibe, and the right kind of folks to listen.
2: It's really cool, yeah. It's a lot of, Fairmont has been through, I mean, the history of Fairmont is just fascinating. Right now it's kind of like one of those other, a lot of towns in West Virginia you see that are kind of, there's a lot there, but a lot of it's history, like a lot of it's gone, because I guess some of the industry has moved out and stuff. But I saw a picture of downtown Fairmont from the 1920s. A couple months ago, whatever, and they had streetcars just like Mr. Rogers' neighborhood. They had trolleys going all over the place through the streets, and the sidewalks were crowded with guys wearing like little Frank Sinatra hats and suits with briefcases, all like walking to work. It looked like Brooklyn. I was thinking, boy, that's really weird because you walk down the street now and you see a couple people here and there. And but I think it's coming back. There's a growing arts scene there, and the Joe and Throw for me is kind of like the centerpiece of that right now.
1: Yeah, that's a place. I know West Virginia quite well. My wife and I travel there quite a bit, and I don't know Fairmont very well. Do you know offhand what the major industries that drove Fairmont was, if it was coal or steel? I'm just having trouble, and I don't want to put you on the spot. I just can't very well remember.
2: I believe it was mostly coal. I mean, because everywhere you look, there's an old coal mine or there's, you know, like artifacts from the past industry. Of course, you got the barges that go up and down the river. I didn't know that something like coal could float, but they floated up and down the river. which I think is pretty cool. So I think it was mostly coal. I mean, there's an aluminum plant down down up north Fairmont, which is actually still running, aluminum plant.
1: Actually, I think I've been to that plant, believe it or not.
2: Yeah.
1: Because I have an engineering background, too, and I know that plant. And I was just talking to my friend Wayne the other day. The Avett brothers played in Wheeling at the Capitol Theater, and I think he already knew this, but I had wanted to say, you know, you are in one legendary place. You know, the Capitol Theater in Wheeling, and I'm guessing you might know this, was as big a deal as the Grand Ole Opry in its early days. I mean, you had the Grand Ole Opry, WSM, in Nashville. You had the National Barn Dance, WLS, in Chicago. And who knew? Wheeling, WWVA, the Jamboree USA. I think initially the Wheeling Jamboree and then rebranded to Jamboree USA. I think now it's Jamboree in the Hills. But these were live weekly broadcasts with commercial sung on stage and done up in a big way. And I'm fortunate that I guess I'm old enough to have caught a few of those towards the latter years. They stopped being that elaborate probably in the mid-80s. But again, though, a town, getting back to your point, there were five or six music stores in Wheeling, five or six independent music stores in Wheeling doing great business. And so you see those good roots and you just want to see it blossom there is
2: point. Wheeling's another place that's really cool. I walk through there and I think, I mean, what all the history, like the Bel Air Bridge, you know what
1: yeah.
2: I'm talking
1: oh,
2: about?
1: Yeah. Yeah.
2: I mean, I want like nothing else to go up there and, well, I shouldn't say this, but it'd be awesome if you could go up there, you know, and like, I mean, just even just take pictures or walk around. I mean, it's got, you know, it looks like something that Cruella de Vil built. You know, you could see Cruella de Vil crossing that in her little car, put.
1: Yeah. I don't know if it's still there, but there used to be a little adult beverage place up above the Capitol Theater that you and your folks would probably love because it was lined and lined with photos of people that played on the Capitol Theater stage going back to the 30s and 40s and just all these old headshot, you know, glossy pictures, probably including Gene Autry. You know, it was and I would hope that's been preserved. It's just been a while since I've been down there. But Matt Jordan is who you're listening to, and I think we got time for one or two more. I really want to make it your pick. We didn't get a chance to talk ahead of time here. It's really been great to have you. A lot of folks have been texting and emailing and phoning and saying how much they're enjoying hearing you. I really appreciate you being able to be with us.
2: Well, fabulous. Well, thanks for listening, everyone who's listening. And if you want to check out my Facebook page and like it, that helps out, you know, local music and everything. It's called Matt's Blues. And in case anybody I know that might be connected to the Neville Brothers or the Aaron Neville Band might be listening right now.
1: You never know.
2: Never know. David, if you're listening, this one's for you. This is a really great piano player that doesn't get talked about enough is Richard T. He played with Steve Gadd, and he played with Paul Simon way back in the day.
1: I don't know him at all. Yeah,
2: he passed away in 93 of cancer, unfortunately, so I never got a chance to meet him. But thanks to the magic of YouTube and things like that, I've got a couple of his albums now. And he did an Aaron Neville song, which everyone knows, and I'm going to do his version of it. Totally different sound, but this is Tell It Like It Is.

little boy. If you are serious, don't play with my heart, 'cause it makes me furious. But if you want me to love you, then baby I will. You know that I will. You gotta tell it like it is. Let your conscience be your guide. Deep down inside of me, I believe you love me, so forget your foolish pride. Well, tell it like it is. Baby, tell it like it is. Like a T.I.S. Tell it like it is. Baby, tell it like it is.

Life is too short to have sorrow. You could be here today and then gone tomorrow. You might as well get just what you want. So baby, come on and live. Go on and live. You gotta tell it like it is. Let your conscience be your guide. I know deep down inside of me, I believe you love me. So forget your foolish pride. Where's pride ever gotten you? Tell it like it is.

0: like it is.
1: Matt Jordan. You know, I like that song and respect Mr. Neville. Too much to say this, but I'll say it anyway. I think you fixed it, you know? I don't quite mean it that way, but it's no, it's really great to hear it done that way. It's so much fun when you hear a song you're used to hearing one way to hear it done a little differently. Matt, I hope we can do this again. You've been just tremendous to have here. We do have time to sneak one more in if you'd like.
0: One more song, absolutely.
1: I was negotiating with Emily. I said, Emily, do you think he wants to close with this? And she said, nah, I think he can play more. So you blame Emily, not me.
0: It's all your fault.
1: I did put your website up on our Facebook page and your Facebook address. Anything else we should mention that I failed to ask you other than I would love to have you come back too?
0: Have Subaru station wagon, we'll travel. So, I mean, if anybody, I do weddings, bar mitzvahs, social gatherings, other events. Typically cocktail waitress will be here all week.
1: Yeah, actually, it's a really good point is if you have an office party or some kind of, you know, fall festival or something coming up, imagine having a guy like this engaging your folks. And, you know, I

0: This song was kind of like back when I was really struggling with a lot in life. This song was a lot. It did a lot for me. It got me back to actually got me back into going to church at the time. And it's a really great song Aaron Neville does. It's called "There's a God Somewhere."
1: Matt Jordan.

0: Matt Jordan, and look for him. I think you're going to see even and hear even greater and greater things coming from him. Matt, thanks again for being with us today.
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0: Well, there is an event every year that keeps getting bigger and bigger. It started 6 years ago, and it happens again this year. It's called Zana Fest, and it supports the Richard D. Zana Memorial Fund at the Beaver County Foundation. Richard Zana was an incredible music teacher that inspired lots of folks during his years and time at Leechburg. Well, actually, he graduated from Leechburg High School, but he taught music at the Ambridge Area School District. He was there for 38 years, and he founded the Ambridge High School Steel Drum Program, which continues until this day. He was part of the Barbershop Chorus, the King Beaver Barber Shoppers. He coached Sweet Adelines. He was a band director and just spent time with the choir. He retired in 2000. And then in his memory, after he passed away in 2008 after a battle with cancer, the Zana Fest event was sponsored to benefit music education as well as cancer support. It's really grown to a festival that features lots of different genres of music and youth as well as adults. And one of the performers that's going

to be a part of Zana Fest this year is here with us this morning. His name is Joel Lindsay. We'll talk with him in just a bit and get some of his reflections on what this festival's been all about. But we'll open up with a tune. Here's Joel Lindsay.

0: Joel Lindsay at the Saturday Light Brigade. Tell me about that song.
1: It's one of my newest songs. As you mentioned before, I play with a band called Boulevard of Yellows, and you know, we've been recording this album for the last few months, and it's a heavy rock album. And you know, the whole band have really been working together to put this record together. But at the same time, while working on that, you know, I've got to vent in a different way. I've got to write these little singer-songwriter songs.
0: Yeah.
1: You know, and I call it little because, you know, one of my influences, as you can probably tell from that song, is the Beatles. I think there's an undeniable kind of inspiration from the Beatles for a song like that. It's you know, I'm not trying to emulate a Paul McCartney song, but I think there's an essence that...
0: Yeah, there is. Obvious. And I did pick up on that. And right. Exactly, not derivative, not copying, but just maybe the mood and spirit I want to say frivolity, but that's not the word. Lightheartedness, mm-hmm. maybe, of the song is the way to put it.
1: Exactly. Yeah. There's a, you know, for me to write and play a song like that, there's a feel good. You know, it's a nice breath for me playing that. So, you know, I think for a lot of musicians, you know, while we enjoy to rock out, play in a, you know, band and be loud, we also have to, you know, have these smaller songs as well.
0: That's a really good song. And it's interesting, as I was listening to it, I was thinking, oh, it's really good to hear this again. I remember when you must have played this before because it was and you didn't, I don't think. It was immediately comfortable listening to it, and I felt like maybe I'd heard it before.
1: I don't know if I think we're Facebook friends. The process of me writing this song, I had most of the song down, but I just didn't have this name. I knew I wanted it to be a four-syllable female name, and I asked Facebook, can anyone tell me, you know, give me an idea, this is kind of what the song's about, and it started to come around, and eventually Bella Rosa was two people's ideas kind of put together, and then, you know, there it was. So it was nice just to open it up to the public, and they helped me to write the song.
0: Yeah, it's amazing the way it's changing our processes This is Joel Lindsay, who you're hearing, and Joel's here this morning not only in his own right, but because of XanaFest, which is taking place. This is an event that just creates a smorgasbord, really, of music, just all sorts of different kinds of music held at the venue at Harmony Ridge, which at one time was the Average Country Club. Ricky, that's where our wedding reception was all those many years ago, back when it was a small little country club, and we pumped a little life into it that afternoon. It's easy to get to, and attendance at it helps support music education as well as the fight against cancer.
1: Right.
0: I know you've been involved for the past few years. How would you describe what it's like to be there, to perform there and to attend?
1: It's fantastic. You know, there's so much going on. And, you know, I woke up this morning and it was rainy. And I just thought to myself, oh, it just feels like the summer might be over. I shouldn't even say that. But, you know, it did kind of feel like that this morning. I thought, well, I'm going on the radio this morning to talk about XanaFest. And it's, you know, it's kind of like it's a summery fun. You know, if you're feeling down about the summer being over, definitely come to XanaFest because it'll lift you up. There's so much going on. There's music outdoors. You know, they've got music on the inside of the building, got a beautiful stage, great sound system, and there's always tons of people there. I mean, you know, if I weren't participating, I'd definitely go down because it's just hours and hours of really good music. You know, tons of different styles of music you can hear, you can eat and drink, and you know, there's multiple stages. So if you're not necessarily digging the one thing you're listening to outside, come on in and, you know, you'll hear something a little different.
0: Yeah, I'm looking. The best way to find out things is to simply go to the website, which is XanaFest.com. And the festival runs the 17th through the 21st. So it'll be opening up Thursday, this coming Thursday, and running through the 21st, or is that Wednesday? I think it's Wednesday. I'm sorry, Wednesday the 17th. Gates open at 6, and then Thursday and Friday they open at 5, and then Saturday and Sunday they open at 11 o'clock. And there are just so Manny, I'm looking to try to find out some of the folks that are performing this week or performing at the event to see if I can get a lineup. Here they are. So what night do you know when you're going to be there offhand?
1: I think it's the Sunday afternoon. Is it 2:30?
0: Yes, there you are. 3 o'clock. It says here they probably told you to be there at 2:30.
1: They probably did. Yeah, they tend to do that.
0: Just to give you a sense of how eclectic it is, Wednesday, there's Mark and Ann Brunel, Stacia Abbott, Smooth Groove. This looks like a jazz themed night. Betsy Lawrence and the Carnegie Mellon Jazz Choir.
1: That's right. There's different themes. I believe there's a country day and.
0: Yeah, it looks like Wednesday, the 17th, that's jazz night. The 18th is blues night, and Adler and Barrett, Bob Eaton, Angel Blue and the Prophets, and others will be there. Friday is rock and alternative night, which will include Rich Engler on hand with memorabilia from his life, a great concert promoter, but also Silent Partner, Evil Bull Weevil, The Unemployed, The Somethin' Fierce. Country Night, as you just mentioned, on the 20th with The Shiners, The Steve Smith Band. There's so many. It's hard to mention everybody.
1: There's just a whole lot of music, you know, and like I said, you know, if you're looking for something fun to do, you know, definitely come out and just see a load of music and just hang out, drink and eat. One of the other things that we're raising money for is an organization called the Sonny Puga Memorial, which is something that I'm also affiliated with. Sonny Puga Memorial is an organization that raises money to, among other things, fund musicians to perform in hospitals and entertain, you know, the people there. So we've been doing that for some time, and we hold an event. The Sonny Puga Memorial also holds an event in October. It's the Thursday. It's either the 16th or the 17th. I should know that, but I can't remember which one it is. but anyway, that one's being held at Meadows Casino. And that's another organization that does great work. Anyway, Zanerfest is going to be some of the proceeds from this Zanerfest is going to be going towards the Sonny Puga Memorial as well. So,
0: well, that's terrific. And, you know, this is a very much, if you've ever found yourself saying, why has everything become so franchised? Why are these big box stores everywhere? Why does everything seem the same? It's here's a chance for you to support something that very much is not that. Very much a grassroots volunteer effort to come together and to do these things. And if you would like to find out more information, zanerfest.com is the website. And I mentioned Joel is going to be part. He mentioned it's Mixed Genre Day on September 22nd, and Joel will be there at 3 o'clock. The Granati Brothers, the Needs Hotel Band is going to be there. Uptown Rhythm and Brass. Sunday the 22nd. That's what I've got. Actually, it should be the 21st, but it says the 22nd on the website.
1: Zanerfest website person.
0: Actually,
1: sure fix that.
0: Yes. Actually, let me check here. Wednesday the 17th, Thursday the 18th. Friday should be the 19th. They've
1: made a small blunder.
0: Yes.
1: Can you use that word here?
0: You can use the word blunder, sure. Yes, they skipped a day. They lost a day.
1: They did.
0: We'll tell them it's Sunday the 21st.
1: I'll make sure somebody's fired for that.
0: Yes, make sure one of the volunteers.
1: I will. As soon as I leave here, I'll.
0: Bob wrote, we love Joel Lindsay. We'd have likely never met him except for the Saturday Light Brigade. Well, that's nice.
1: We've likely never met him. If you'd met me, you'd remember.
0: Yes. I did want to, we didn't talk about you too much before you play, and I wanted to be sure you had a chance to toot if you need to, whatever you'd like.
1: Right.
0: But you came to Pittsburgh, what, about 7 years ago?
1: Something like that. I think it's, 7 years ago, unbelievably.
0: And what brought you here?
1: Well, my now wife is from Beaver County, and that's another one of my connections to Zanerfest. And one of the reasons that I enjoy playing it is because, you know, she's my wife, Amy. She's from Beaver County. Hi, Amy. She's listening right now.
0: Hi, Amy.
1: Yep.
0: What you gonna do?
1: She said she would. Maybe she would just went back to bed.
0: She's there.
1: She's there.
0: Once in love with Amy. Always in love. You know that song.
1: Exactly.
0: Right? You know
1: yes,
0: that?
1: I do, yeah. So she's from Beaver County, and that's, I think, one of the ways that I got into performing at Zanerfest. You know, it's nice for me to still be affiliated with a kind of a Beaver County-based event. Anyway, so we lived in London for a while, felt that, you know, London lacked culture, so we moved to Pittsburgh, as one would do. And we just love living here. You know, we really love it here. You know, we work hard. We have everything that we need here, and we're big fans of Pittsburgh.
0: I'm glad to hear that. Do you live in Beaver County now, or are you closer? Yeah, it's a great place. As a musician, it's probably nicer to be closer to the city.
1: Absolutely.
0: Opportunities to play.
1: Yeah, I travel all over as a musician. I work full-time as a musician, so I'm, you know, I don't know how easy it would have been for me to have done that in London, but, you know, Pittsburgh's just given me so many opportunities as a musician. I feel very grateful, both, you know, for me as a musician performing solo, but again, you know, with my band Boulevard of the Allies. And I should probably mention, I think I said this the last time I was here, but would you believe a British guy like me driving down the Boulevard of the Allies road, I saw that street sign. I thought, there's got to be a band called Boulevard of the Allies. And there wasn't. And then I thought, well, someone's got to have the website. They didn't. I got the website. So, sorry, everybody. British guy owns boulevardoftheallies.com. So you can check out that website and hear all of the band's music right there. And also, I'm going to say this because I never mentioned this enough. We have a Facebook page. So go out there and like the Boulevard of the Allies Facebook page. We don't have very many followers, and that's probably because I'm just rubbish at promoting our social media sites.
0: You're not allowed to say rubbish on the air.
1: Oh,
0: no, you can't. It's all right.
1: Okay.
0: It's
1: the other word. Yeah. Rubbish is all right.
0: It's all okay.
1: I'm censoring.
0: Joel Lindsay is here. It's a pleasure. And you should check out Boulevard of the Allies. It is a great band name. It's the kind of thing that they're probably Pittsburgh bands saying, why didn't we think of that?
1: But I don't know.
0: But it's familiarity is
1: exactly
0: breeding contempt, I guess. We're going to hear one more song from Joel, and again, encourage you to go to zanerfest.com to learn more about the festival starting this Wednesday and running through Sunday the 21st. And what would you like to play?
1: Well, while I'm working with the band on this, the rock and roll stuff, again, I'm going to play another one of my singer-songwritery, can I say that?
0: Sure.
1: I just did. this is another one of my solo songs. This one isn't quite as small and sweet. This one is inspired by early blues. And you can hear this song, actually. There's a kind of a fairly primitive recording of this song at my personal website. I'm just throwing a million websites at you now. joellindsey.com, Lindsey. If you go to that website, you can hear some of these original solo songs as well.
0: So you'll get a chance now to hear Joel Lindsay. And then remember, it's zanerfest.com. Look for Joel out there next Sunday at 3 o'clock.
1: That's right. This is one of the songs I'll be playing. The song's called How You Gonna Die, and it goes like this.

down to the bare bones, sweat don't stick. Ringing on the telephone, shake my head. Woman is a cool blow, pull it in a shot glass. Can't talk no more, see you at six when the open bell rings.

0: Joel Lindsay, I hope we'll get a chance to get you back for a full set along with Boulevard of the Outlaws sometime soon.
1: Thank you for having me once again. Always a pleasure.
0: Thanks. 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

0: Jelly Roll Morton and Tom Roberts is here. Tom, what do you suppose the year of that recording is?
1: 1926. Oh, Mr. Larry.
0: Ah, he knows it. He knows it. And we're also going to welcome Jonah Winter. Good morning, Jonah.
2: Hi.
0: Nice to have you with us, too. Jonah, I want to... Hard to talk over this. It's so much fun to hear.
2: Almost feels like sacrilege.
0: Yeah, it does. What a great sound. And I want to just start talking with Jonah. What got you interested in picture books?
2: Well, it was, in a certain sense, it was the family business. My mother is a very celebrated children's book illustrator and author. And years ago, as in 25 years ago, she actually heard me reading this poem, which was sort of a fake book report that was from the point of view of a misinformed, illiterate 13-year-old boy. My mother, God bless her, is a wonderful and smart person, but I don't think she understood that it was a joke. I actually have that the original poems that I wrote with me, these book reports, but if we might get on and get to a point where I might want to read a couple of those, but she asked me to write the text for a picture book biography on Diego Rivera, and this was in 1991. This was before picture book biographies were even a genre. Now it's kind of a big thing. There's even separate sections for it in the Barnes and Nobles and various places, and. So I wrote this book. It did very well, and I had been working and publishing at the time as a children's book editor, but I wasn't making enough to really even do more than pay the rent. So after publishing this book, I was sitting there on my birthday, not having enough cash to even buy myself lunch. I was eating a plate full of dried wonton noodles that an office maid had given me. And
0: Couldn't even afford the water.
2: And I sat there dipping these in the little duck sauce that I had kept in packages in my drawer.
0: Free.
2: As my salt tears were making the dried wonton noodles soggy, I thought, you know what? I'm going to become a freelancer. Yeah, I'm going to move to San Francisco. I'm going to join a band. I'm going to write children's books for a living.
0: From the root word free, making it seem like very attractive.
2: Hey, freedom's just another word. Dot, dot, dot.
0: So let me back up a little bit. Tell me about your mom.
2: My mother her name is Jeanette Winter, and she's published. She also writes picture book biographies, and she's famous for a few of them. She just came out with a book on Malala, the Nobel Prize winner, and she wrote a book called The Librarian of Basra, which was very popular. She takes on cutting-edge recent news stories and turns them into picture books for really young kids.
0: Now, you were raised where?
2: In Dallas, Texas.
0: That's what I thought, and you don't sound like a Texan. You probably could if you wanted to.
2: I tell you what, old timer. Well, it is a conscious decision. So I can turn it on and off when I want to.
0: And how did you find your way to Pittsburgh?
2: A long and winding road.
0: Yeah.
2: Well, my wife Sally and I, we were living in Brooklyn at the time, and we were stuck in a traffic jam on the West Side Highway, as it was still called back in those days.
0: And this was back when Brooklyn was not necessarily a choice, probably, or maybe it was.
2: Oh, it was a choice, all right.
0: Oh, was it? Okay.
2: Yeah. You could choose to go into deep debt for a tiny studio apartment, or you could buy like a three-story house in Pittsburgh.
0: Yeah.
2: But so after doing we decided to do a survey of cities beginning with the letter P, and after ruling out Philadelphia, Poughkeepsie, Peoria, Providence, and a few others, we landed on Pittsburgh. And we knew some people here who were in the arts, and that was a draw. And it's a pretty place.
0: Well, I'm glad you're here. And
2: thank you.
0: And Tom, tell me. First, you have the Jelly Roll book with you.
2: I'd love
0: to see it.
2: Absolutely.
0: And
2: and
0: while I take a look at it, Tom, tell me how you guys met, and just little bit about Jelly Roll from your perspective.
1: Well, how we met, we've actually been Are we on air?
0: Yeah, I think we need to get Tom's mic up a little, maybe.
1: Let's get the mic up a little bit.
3: A little bit.
1: I think my voice check doing a Sasquatch voice was perhaps the issue. All right. Jonah and I have actually, and Sally, we've actually been within each other's periphery without knowing it for, I don't know, 20 years? 20?
0: I was going to say, you can back up a little bit. You know it's bad when somebody says, back up from the mic. And they'll say, how far? And I'll say, do you have your keys? that's good.
1: But we've been within each other's periphery for many years. When they were living in Brooklyn, I was living in Harlem, and I was playing with Vince Giordano's Nighthawks. I didn't realize this until we were hanging out last week, that Sally used to come into the Cajun, where we used to play, and would sing with us. And I was much, much heavier than I am right now.
0: Huh.
1: And so that's why they didn't recognize me.
0: But, I can't imagine you as heavy.
1: Oh, my God. I was sick at that point. But enough about my weight.
2: But you were playing in a wonderful band, the Vince Giordano and the Nighthawks. That was our favorite band in New York. We'd go practically once a week to go hear them play. In fact, we had our sort of AirSats rehearsal wedding dinner at the Cajun.
1: That was you guys. Oh my! I remember that. So, but we've been within that periphery, and then Larry knows this, and maybe a lot of the listeners know this. I do a silent movie series at the Hollywood Theater in Dormont. And Jonah has come to see many of these events, and he has introduced himself to me on several occasions. And we have mutual friends, the sculptor James Simon. And now we're gaining and joining forces to try to educate the city of Pittsburgh about the wonders of Mr. Jelly Lord.
0: Yes, Jelly Roll Morton. This is a beautiful book. It's Jonah Winter's words, illustrated by Keith Mallett. When you write a book like that, the collaboration with the illustrator from illustrators I've spoken with can be very unusual. Does he live? Well, when did you write that, first of all?
2: A couple years ago, and I have never met the illustrator.
0: That's what I was going
2: to
0: ask.
2: And this illustrator, in fact, the publisher likes to keep it that way. I mean, there are many instances where through children's book conferences I've become friends with people who illustrate my book, so they can't keep us apart at that point. And then it's, you know, then we have these author illustrator private discussions all the time. But then, no, the publisher would prefer it that the author and illustrator never had anything to do with each other, because they don't want, well, it's sort of sensible, they don't want the author telling the illustrator, no, I don't like this picture, that's not what I had in mind, or the illustrator saying, you know, you need to change this piece of text. I just don't think I can illustrate that. The editor is sort of the mediator. But there was one instance where I was very thankful for this. Well, my mother and I have collaborated on a couple of books, and we collaborated on one on Hildegard von Bingen, the great 12th century composer, mystic, and migraine sufferer.
0: Oh, I knew that.
2: You know, for kids.
0: Yeah.
2: She didn't want any. She didn't want any references to God in this book. But this woman was. She was a nun.
0: Your mother didn't, or your editor?
2: My mother did not. Okay. And so she tried to have a private discussion with me about this, and I asked my editor to intervene. Obviously, you know, he can't keep, you know, a mother and son from communicating with each other. But I've never met Keith Mallett. This is the first book he's ever illustrated. It's a beautiful job. He lives in San Diego.
0: I don't know if you know John Manders.
2: I don't. No.
0: John is a very successful picture book illustrator who lives in Franklin, Pennsylvania. Hmm. And he was telling me about how he has not met his writers, and very similar to what you're telling me. And it's fascinating to imagine collaborating with somebody like that.
1: Perhaps, Larry, you cannot introduce the two of these gentlemen.
0: Yeah. Yeah, I could bring them together by keeping them apart.
1: That's absolutely.
0: So you decided Jelly Roll. How come? Sort of unsung, or you just felt people needed to know more about him?
2: Well, I was introduced to the music of Jelly Roll very early in my life. You know, I grew up in Dallas. Bohemian artists, wolves for parents, and they knew a lot of artists who were a lot of really interesting people, including this artist named David McManaway, who did this sort of assemblage type art. He made these things that he called Jomos. And Jomos were these sort of like a rearrangement of the word mojo. And they're like these art objects that are imbued with sort of like magical powers, kind of like almost voodoo objects, but they're also they had very funny juxtapositions. And like, for instance, I have one of his little artworks, little sculptures. It's a little porcelain doll, like from the Victorian era, that has a little cap on it that he found. Like, he just would find junk and put them together. And it was a little cap that had bunny ears. And then he took a red plastic cocktail pick and sort of created a hole in her and put it sort of straight through the center of her. And it's just this wonderfully funny and powerful and magical thing. And that was the world that he lived in. And that was a world that also Jelly Roll Morton really fit quite comfortably into. And I would go to his house and he would play me these LPs of Jelly Roll. And it was just magical, and I kind of went into a trance and had never kind of gotten out of it. But he also played the New Orleans Rhythms Kings, but I really fell in love with the Jelly Roll at a very early age, and I just decided, my job is basically, I have a pretty fun job. It's introducing to little children my favorite people, and introducing people who adults may not always think would be appropriate for children. But, my attitude is, kids can handle a lot more than adults often give them credit for. And also, if you introduce good music to children at an early age, then guess what? They'll have good taste, and their lives will be more enriched. And so I know that Jelly Roll Morton has enriched my life, and I wanted to share that with children.
0: That's Jonah Winter, the picture book author, Tom Roberts. Who I always like to say, internationally renowned pianist.
2: Absolutely.
0: And raconteur. I always had the and raconteur, which is a good thing, last I checked. Could you honor us with a read of your book?
2: Absolutely.
0: And Tom, we happen to, it's kind of like the Steve Allen show. We just have Tom sit at a piano.
1: I'm just sitting here waiting.
0: He brought a piano, or we have a piano for him. If you're just tuning in, you're listening to the Saturday Light Brigade. Thank you. And I want to talk a little bit, we'll talk about some of Jonah's other books too, but I'm just going to turn it over to these two gentlemen right now. Tom Roberts, piano, and Jonah Winter.
2: How Jelly Roll Morton invented jazz. Here's what could have happened if you were born away down south in New Orleans, in the land of dreams, a long, long time ago. Let's say you had a godmother, and she put a spell on you because she was a voodoo queen. And let's say that when you were a baby, your godmother brought you to an old saloon and sat you down on top of the bar, which is not a place for a little baby. Let's say that some trouble broke out, and she got arrested and thrown in jail, and you got tossed in the can as well. And let's say you just wouldn't stop crying unless all the roughnecks sharing your cell commenced to singing, because music was the only thing that calmed you down. And let's say one day when you were a little older, you sat right down at a black piano and you commenced to play. And you learned to play so well that soon you were playing with grown-ups, sneaking out when the evening sun went down, playing in bars, surrounded by lowlifes and dangerous people and folks who loved to hear you play, and making more dollars a night than you knew what to do with. And let's say you stayed out so late one night that the night turned into day, and who should see you coming home but your great-grandmother who'd taken you in when your parents had died. And let's say she asks you where you got your fancy suit. And when you told her where you'd been and how much you made your money, she told you she wouldn't have no low-life musician living under her respectable roof. And let's say, as you wandered away, kicked out of your home, still just a kid, with no place to go, you started crying so deep inside that the tears would not even fall. And only one thing, just one thing in the world, could make the crying stop. And that is why, and this is how, a thing called jazz got invented by a man named Jelly Roll Morton. Leastwise, that's what I thought I heard Mr. Jelly Roll say. Sing it. I thought I heard Buddy Bolden say, "You're nasty, you're dirty, take it away. You're terrible, you're awful, take it away. I thought I heard him say. I thought I heard Mr. Jelly Roll too saying, I invented jazz in 1902. It was me who invented jazz, 'cause it sure wasn't you. I thought I heard him too. If you'd been Jelly Roll Morton, you would have known that the only way to rise up and fly away was one piano note at a time. One piano note at a time, you'd show the folks in New Orleans who was the best. You'd show the folks in New Orleans how it was done. Jazz, that is. What you'd need is a recipe, as if you were making a great big pot of Creole gumbo stew. The recipe for jazz. You take a town called New Orleans. You turn up the heat with some African beets, throw in some shrimp and crab meat too, sausage and okra, and watch it stew. Spice it up with a dash of Spanish melody and island rhythms, calypso syncopation. Then stir those reds up with the blues. This ingredient's very important. Toss in a mess of just messing around and a pinch of laughter and a teaspoon of symphony and a whole big bunch of symphony instruments till you got yourself a ragtime band. And you take that ragtime band on the streets for a potluck parade of high-steppin', low-down, horn-blowin', spectacular ramekas. To make this stew, you need a very good cook. In the darkened corner of the room lit by just a stained glass lamp, Jelly Roll Morton begins to play. And all those different sounds get blended together into one sweet and spicy flavor. Smooth, bluesy, something special. The rose in the bottle, the moon in the trees, the twinkling melody that blows in the breeze.

Mr. Jelly Roll trucked on down to Mobile, Alabama, and trucked on up to Chicago, Illinois. And then he commenced to ramble and ramble, showing each and every poor soul that he met how jazz was supposed to be played. And everywhere he went, it was like he waved a jazzy wand and cast a voodoo spell of Jelly Roll magic. New Orleans, New Orleans, New Orleans. And to tell you the truth of it, maybe Mr. Jelly Roll didn't invent jazz. Not exactly, because it took a lot of cooks to make that stew. But he sure did spread it around the towns. And when his rambling days were through, the magic spell remained. And sometimes in a darkened corner, lit just by the glow of a stained glass lamp, you can still hear Jelly Roll's piano playing. Oh, didn't he ramble? He rambled all around, in and

0: Oh, didn't he ramble?
1: Jonah Winter sharing his own words and illustrated for radio by Tom Roberts. What a great book, and what what a great read too. How long did he live? Do you know?
0: He lived till the age of, I think, 54 or 55. We don't know exactly because his birth date is not known for sure. He claims to have been born in 1885, and he died in 1939. Far too young. It was avoidable. He was broke by the end of his life because he'd been cheated out of his royalties by all the sheet music companies. He could have died a wealthy man, but he didn't.
1: Yeah, and that's probably true for a lot of those guys of that era, and
2: guys from this era too.
0: Yeah, what are you talking about?
1: Do people ever request that you do biographies? Like they think, hey, you ought to do this person, or you ought to do this person, or my kids. I'd love my kids to know about so and so.
0: Oh, all the time.
1: Yeah, I figured.
0: Especially when I've visited schools around here, they're always requesting hockey player biographies.
1: No, I was thinking of Fats Waller.
0: Fats Waller. He's on my short list. Believe me. It's
1: fun to listen to. I mean, Tom, you. Do you remember when you learned about Jelly Roll?
2: I was a kid. I was probably in fifth grade. What was it? Probably about 19 years old in fifth grade. No. I had discovered ragtime music when I was in fourth grade, and it was just so magical. And then I just started exploring. I went to libraries. I got books. I found all these wonderful things. And naturally, I started hearing these references to Jelly Roll Morton, and eventually I found that was very difficult to find these recordings.
1: Oh, yeah. I'm glad you brought some down today because I was looking pretty hard and could not find much.
2: That's because there's no stores anymore, Larry.
1: Oh, that's true.
2: But, it was very difficult to find music growing up here. I grew up here in Pittsburgh. There were no record stores that had these things. But eventually I started finding these recordings, and I made a connection personally between what I heard Joplin doing. And Jelly was kind of throwing so many amazing things at it. It sounded as if he was playing a band all by himself. And lo and behold, that is exactly what he did. Within the pieces that Morton plays, and this is what makes Morton so remarkable and maybe the first, and probably the first jazz musician, he would throw in the sound of trombones in his left hand. He would imitate a whole jazz band all by himself. So whereas, someone like Scott Joplin would have done something on the lines of rather straightforward, Jelly would have

0: He would make it and then throw in all these. Trombone players coming in, little clarinet trills, and would make a jazz band come out of just a piano all by itself. And it was like, yay, this is something that really makes me excited. So I really tried to, the very first person that I tried to emulate was Jelly Roll Morton. And then from there, just as Jelly Roll Morton's music infected other musicians throughout the United States, I got infected by those same things. So then I kind of moved into Fats Waller and James P. Johnson and Earl Hines and discovering all these things. These are all things that I discovered that all grew out of finding Jelly Roll Morton at a very young age. And this is why I agree 1,000% with Jonah. If you expose kids, sounds like we're exposing them to a virus. If kids have the opportunity to see great art, to see great movies, silent film, the films of Charlie Chaplin, Buster Keaton, all these things that are just really remarkable stuff, and if they get a chance to hear really wonderful music, and if they have this opportunity to discover it on their own, then they will become, I think, better people.
1: You know, you're preaching to the choir with me. You know, we have a choice. We could play The Wiggles, or we could play Miles Davis. And kids will dance to both if the right choice is made. And I know if I were a parent, who I would rather have my son or daughter dancing to, I think. They can find The Wiggles on their own if they really
0: want to. I don't even know who
1: to.
0: The Wiggles are. I'm glad I don't.
2: I do. Yeah, we have a lot of nephews and nieces. And, we have been exposed to The Wiggles.
0: As
2: like a virus.
0: As a virus, of course. Yes.
1: Here's the thing.
0: Wait, are we going to get sued for saying this?
1: No.
2: Oh, no.
0: Okay, go ahead.
1: This is public radio. Nobody sues public radio because they're is no no
0: goodness,
1: reason. There's no money.
0: Yeah, there's no money.
1: there's no assets. You're listening to the Saturday Light Brigade. That was Tom Roberts. Jonah Winter is here too, as his wife Sally. We'll talk with her in a minute, perhaps, but not to keep you in a corner. I'm sorry. We can talk to you right now. Good morning.
3: Good morning.
1: Thank you for being here. It viral. Things go viral, which is a good thing when something goes viral. So we need a better word than viral.
2: Bacterial.
1: Well,
3: no.
1: Bacterial.
2: No, okay.
1: Or,
2: okay.
1: You know, you want something, you know, we want it to go rainbow or, you know, something. Viral is like a plague.
3: Nova.
1: Or something. Nova.
2: Rabbit.
1: Yeah. Or.
0: Yeah, that's a good one.
1: Yeah, rabbit, I like. You know, we could say spreads like wildfire. Never mind. There, it's hard.
2: Weeds? No.
1: Weeds?
2: No.
0: We need positive. We need Let's see. Imagery to,
2: like laughter. Laughter. They say is infectious.
0: There you go.
1: There you
0: Jonah,
1: go.
0: Jonah, you should be a writer.
2: You know,
0: Have you ever thought about this?
2: I've thought about it. I'm working on it.
0: All right, you've got a way with words. You should think about this, making this your career.
2: Okay.
1: Yes. So I found. I think I found the song that we were talking about before on. The Monongahela Sow, was it, CD? That you, is that
2: Monongahela, Monongahela Sow and her Allegheny Playboys, which is basically me, Sally, and our friend Christopher Jones, who now performs very different kind of music, and just he leads a band that's, I think, it's called Christopher Jones.
1: Yes, I know Christopher.
2: You know him.
1: He's performed here. If it's the same Christopher Jones, I think it is.
3: The one
1: who speaks more than one language.
2: Exactly. Yes. The French professor who used to play professional basketball in Portugal.
1: Yes.
2: That's the one.
1: Yeah. But you think they're the same guys we're thinking of? Because I know a Christopher Jones that is really tall and speaks French. But you don't know. Common
0: it
1: first
0: could
1: name,
0: be,
1: common
0: it could
1: last
0: be anybody.
1: Name.
0: It could be anybody.
2: Yeah. But there are a lot of guys walking around with these characters.
1: So Monongahela Sow, a composition by Robert Schmertz, a great, you know, I'm sure you must know that. So tell me a little bit about, there's a song on this CD that is relates to Josephine Baker? Or
3: yeah, it's called Pretty Little Baby, closer. And it was her signature piece. And it was the song that she would bust out when she wanted to get around other people's ideas of what she was. She was a wonderful comedian. And, she did a lot of burlesque type stuff. But then she would sing this song And it was so lyrical and so charming and so lovely that everyone who had decided that she was just a comedian now saw her as this fantastic, soulful singer.
1: See, that's something, just like we were talking with music intended for kids as opposed to simply music, there's a lot of a lot of people conclude that folks are always of only one genre, or of even worse, only one mood within that one genre. And somebody, Fats Waller, made me think about that right away, who's one of, you know, I was exposed to Fats Waller when I was four by a mom who played Fats Waller on the piano the time. And you listen to Fats Waller recordings, and he could be funny, he could be serious, he could be
2: sweet and lyrical.
1: And so for Josephine Baker to, like, do all these things and then to come out with this song, should we listen to it, or does it tell me what to do with it? Because I found it. We can play it?
2: Absolutely. I think that would be the next logical step.
1: Well, why don't we play it? We'll figure out what we're going to do next. Yeah. I think I've got the right one. And Sally, is this you singing?
3: This is me.
1: This is it.
2: That's not the song.
1: Okay. I only had a few choices. Let's try this one.
2: That's not it.
1: Okay. Hang on.
3: This is a nice one too.
1: Isn't this fun? Where I was just going by their relative lengths. Okay. Now, there's only five songs on the CD.
3: And I've got to get it right.
1: I've blown it twice.
2: That's it.
3: That's it.

0: Sally Denmy along, or Demney, Denmy. I got it right. Denmy. Then me, then you, then Sally. You sound, oh, there's more of you coming there, too. You sound great on that.
1: Thank you.
0: Tell me about you, your background.
1: Oh, my goodness. By day. No, I won't start that way. But
0: come a little closer to me here.
1: Sure. I have a background as a singer, yeah. As I hope that proved. I've done a lot of opera. And now I'm doing a lot of directing operas, which is tons of fun because I get to figure out how I want the whole thing to look.
0: So these talented people, when you're walking through Dormont, Pittsburgh, wherever, Bellevue, and you never know who might be in your midst,
1: that's
0: which is
1: right.
0: A wonderful thing. And Christopher Jones doing a little nice jazz strum in there background, which I'm not accustomed to hearing from him. And who played the clarinet? Why, the writer. Jonah Winter playing clarinet, too. A threat, if there ever was one. And, yes, I see you've got a Betty Goodman book. And that was written with your mom, it looks like?
2: She did the illustrations, yeah.
0: Oh, nice. So your mom illustrated as well as wrote?
2: She started out doing just illustrations, and then now she pretty much writes most of her own books, except she is illustrating one of mine right now that I am not at liberty to speak about. I mean, I could tell you, but...
0: No, we've already made the Wiggles mad today. So, but has your mom ever illustrated her own writing?
2: Oh, that's mainly what she does.
0: How do they keep her apart from herself?

0: Where that song was popular, I was right next to the mic. Christopher, I think, was just behind me, and then we had Jonah in the next room.
1: Just like Louis
0: Just
1: Armstrong.
0: Like Louis Armstrong. We
2: just
0: had to
2: like
0: kind of
2: Louis
0: spread
2: Armstrong
0: out.
2: for the King Oliver Jeanette things.
0: Yeah, because these were the days before multi-track recordings.
3: Well, I've got a lot of Dizzy Gillespie here, and you've got a book about Diz, too. I don't know if there's a song of his that you would especially like to hear.
1: Let's see. There are two that I have often used as a background for this book. One of them is Night in Tunisia, and what's the one? Is that the one?
2: Is that That's Round Midnight.
1: Round Midnight. Round Midnight and
2: At least that's what you're saying.
1: Yeah, that's what I meant. But you know, anything would probably work. I mean, if this is going to be quite a, it's going to be a little bit of a mood changer. But something I would say from his early days, you know, something kind of not too, you know, like we're talking like late 40s or something like that. If you can find Night in Tunisia, find Round Midnight.
3: Yeah, I've got Night in Tunisia, and I'll bet by the time I'm through here, I'll have Round Midnight if I look a little bit better. This has Melt Jackson playing along with him. This might be a newer arrangement.
1: Okay. Yeah, as long as it's one of his slower, more quiet, that's usually what I start out with.
3: Let me look in one more place. Isn't it fun to make? We're making, everybody's talking about maker fairs and maker movements. We're making radio here. Right in front of you, and let me. Oh, this is a much better Night in Tunisia. I'm glad I did it because this one has Bud Powell, Max Roach, and Mingus in it. I think this is much more what you're looking for.
1: Great.
3: Once again, here's Jenna Winter, and what's the name of this book?
1: This is just called Dizzy.
3: And before I start, Tom, do you play trumpet? Because we could just forego.
2: You know what? I actually did play trumpet, but I've given it up because it gave me bad breath, and it was very difficult to talk to ladies afterwards. So that's why I stick with the piano.
1: That's a good reason.
3: It makes a total sense. Here is Jenna Winter.
4: And I would like to play Cisoir en Tunis, A Night in Tunisia.
1: This is the story of one real cool cat who must have been born with a horn in his hands, judging from the way he played the trumpet. But, to tell you the truth, he wasn't born with a horn in his hands. He was born very poor and very tough. Other kids used to beat him up because he was small. He liked to pretend it didn't bother him at all until one day he just couldn't take it anymore. He got mad and he got even. He whooped the living tar out of some big bully, and before you knew it, he was fighting all the time, fighting and fighting. Just for the sake of it. There was no rhyme nor reason to his fighting. He was mad. He was always mad. You see, his dad was always beating on him, and there was nothing he could do but try to be tough and try not to cry. Then one day, his music teacher gave him a trumpet. He picked it up and blew that thing as hard as he could. That felt good. He took all the anger he felt inside and blasted it out through the end of his horn. It was really loud! He didn't care how it sounded, which was pretty bad at first. He just kept playing and playing, day after day, until he no longer felt the urge to fight. His dad still whooped him, but with every blow he got from his dad, he blew his trumpet that much more, until he was roaring. He was soaring. He was the best musician in his little southern town. Soon that got boring. Playing notes on a page is what he learned to do, but what he wanted to play was a thing called jazz. All over the radio, jazz was the rage. In jazz, you took a melody and played it all different ways. You made up stuff and changed every phrase. It was crazy. If a melody was like a rule, jazz was like breaking the rules, like inventing new rules. Jazz was like getting in trouble. It was fun. For the boy with the horn, fueled with a fire that burned with every whooping, jazz was like a fire extinguisher. It was cool. For the boy with the horn stuck inside a podunk town in the deep south where white folks put you down, jazz was also like a ticket on a train to better days. So he boarded that train and moved up north to a place they called Philly. Right off the bat, he got a job in a jazz band and started acting silly. He'd fall off his chair, kick his feet in the air, flail around willy-nilly, play practical jokes on various

0: various folks. On certain nights, he'd elbow the piano man off the bench and play the keyboard with his left hand and the trumpet with his right. The older musicians, they soon got tired of these shenanigans. They wanted him fired. "Not a chance," said the boss. "This kid's a whiz, even if he is a little dizzy." "Dizzy," said the trombone player. "Dizzy," said the drummer. "Dizzy," said the rest of the band. And even when Dizzy was a man, that's what he was called. He didn't mind. This fit into his plan, you see, to stand out on the bandstand. But Philly was small time, and Dizzy got bored, so he caught the next train to the town so nice they named it twice. New York, New York. It was great. What a place. It was crazy. Like jazz, sort of. Like Dizzy himself, except even crazier. There were cars honking and everyone talking all at once in different languages, people laughing, people shouting. New York broke all the rules. Just like Dizzy, just like jazz, it never went to sleep. People were up all night playing music and dancing. And there was Dizzy, horn beneath his arm, soaking it in, the rumble and the roar of the A-train and the brass and the saxes and the drums at the jazz club. And there was Dizzy, up on stage with the best jazz band of them all. Still, before long, he was, you guessed it, shooting spitballs and clowning around, making funny faces, faking football passes behind the back of the band leader while the dude was trying to sing. Partly to get a laugh, but mainly to get noticed. You see, Dizzy knew he'd have to do something really special to get noticed in this band. That's why, when it was Dizzy's turn to stand up and play, he played weird-sounding notes. He played so high, he played so low, he played so fast, he played diddly-diddly-bop, the biddly-wah-wah, the bleep. He puffed his cheeks out like this. During breaks and after the show, Dizzy'd be up on the roof with some other hepcats, teaching them this and that, you know, how to play Dizzy, how to play notes that no one had used yet. Here's the thing. Dizzy knew that sooner or later he was going to get fired for being a clown. But he didn't care, because he was proud, because somehow, somewhere, the man they called Dizzy had come up with some not-so-Dizzy ideas on how to change jazz into something new. And after he lost his job, oop-bop-shabam. Like a preacher, he spread the word of his new jazz rhythms and chords in late-night sessions and late-night clubs where folks would sit, not dance, and just listen to the zee-bidi-bop, zabooey-dee-bop-bop, ziddly-beep, ziddly-bop, de-blap-de-blop, de-boot-de-boop-de-bop-de-bop-de-bop. It was like he had taken a wrecking ball and smashed in the house of jazz till the walls came tumbling down. And in its place, he built a new house, the house of cool jazz. Soon his whole name was up in big letters on the sign outside. Dizzy Gillespie, Dizzy Gillespie on top of the world, going, going, going, ziddly dibby dibby hiddly on his horn. And then if he ran out of notes, he'd say, bebop. That's what Dizzy called this crazy kind of jazz that he had invented just by having the courage to be himself. Until the very thing that had gotten him into trouble so much, being a clown, breaking all the rules, had become the thing that made him great, his ticket into jazz heaven, where, on certain nights, Dizzy Gillespie still shoves the angel Gabriel out of the way and shows him how to play bebop.
1: Jonah Winter. Hooray is right.
2: Hooray. Do you know, Larry, what I'm really touched with all of these books and the things that he's discussing, this really reminds me, you know, I'm sure this guy is one of your heroes. I know he's ours. Fred Rogers. Oh. You know, and the stuff that Mr. Rogers said, you know, speak to kids. You know, they know a lot more than we expect, but we also get in touch with the emotions. And this is pretty great stuff. And the other thing that I'm really amazed with, like, here we are. We know about Jelly Roll Morton, but we know about Dizzy Gillespie as well. All of these little genres that are generally considered not compatible, They're the same thing. Oh, yeah. Music is Mexican food. At least Mexican food at Chipotle or like Cordoba. it's just slightly different things that you put together. But I love the fact that you're kind of evoking this whole gestalt of Mr. Rogers. Mm. And he's a good, you guys are great.
0: Oh, he's one of my heroes. Absolutely. Yeah.
1: It all fits. I mean, I said this early this morning, and we were talking a little bit ago about how people can really accept all sorts of music, typed. You know, there's no reason to assume these moods within genres, within subgenres, and that's all that you're going to listen to.
0: Chris Christopherson wrote a good song about that. Well, I can't say the title of it on the air, but you may know about it.
1: Well, one of the ways I look at it is the radio programmers these days, you know, call that your target audience. Last I checked, I don't want to be a target. You know,
0: that sounds violent.
1: The whole purpose is to hit a target.
0: Right.
1: We only have about 50 seconds left as our network leaves us.
2: Yeah, let's tell the folks about where the event is going to take place this Tuesday.
1: I was going to say this Tuesday at Mount Lebanon Library. What time?
0: At 7 o'clock.
1: You can see Tom and Jonah together, and you'll hear them together again Saturday mornings, I hope. Let's do this again.
0: Great.
1: Tom Roberts, piano.com, jonahwinter.com. And I hope we'll do it again.
2: I hope so, too.
0: This is fun.
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1: This is a little bit inside, but it was really fun for me. We feature a 24/7 stream of past live performances on SLB all the time, unless we're here live. When we're not here live, the other 162 days of the week are past live performances, and they're done more or less randomly. And when I came in this morning, I was listening to the Squirrel Hillbillies from a past live performance. So I get to start my radio studio day and end my radio studio day with two people who I really enjoy for a lot of reasons. They're great musicians. They also are clever and mesh together really well. So it's my pleasure. We have Jenny Wolsk-Bain and Gary Krauth together, the Squirrel Hillbillies.
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0: the Squirrel Hill Billies here at the Saturday Life Brigade. And it's a lot of fun to listen to them and to watch. And you need to know that Jenny was playing mandolin and Gary was playing guitar, and they're singing around an old-fashioned microphone in the old timey way, which is always a fun way to do things. Not a mandolin, really. I said that, and right as it came out of my mouth, it's like, Larry, what are you saying here? It's a ukulele.
1: There you go. We do have the mandolin, and we will use that too.
0: Yeah, I do know the difference.
1: I'm sure you know probably better than most.
0: Actually, that's a slightly larger ukulele.
1: This is a tenor ukulele. You can you can get your ukulele in soprano, concert, tenor, baritone, or bass. And often we bring our bass ukulele too, but we didn't bring that today.
0: It has a really nice sound. Well, I know you're heading to Seven Springs tomorrow. It's probably a chilly Seven Springs tomorrow.
1: You know, it's their chili and chocolate festival, and so they've decided to bring in some chilly weather as well. And apparently there's going to be some chili contests. So we will be there. Not sure the location, given the weather. We were supposed to be outside, but it looks like it may move indoors. But we were there last weekend just by chance for a family reunion. So we got to see last weekend's festival and can attest to the fun and food and games and lots to go out there for.
0: Well, if you're looking for details, if you go to squirrelhillbillies.com, and we've also just placed a link to that on our Facebook page. You can learn more about how you might be able to see them tomorrow and also keep up with them and other upcoming gigs. How have the two of you been? I haven't seen you in a while.
1: Yeah, we realized it's been since March, we think, of 2014, right before our CD release that we were out here, the day before,
0: Yes, because I remember we were joking. It was the day before the CD release, and I remember this. I said, well, that means they'll be coming the day after tomorrow, right?
1: Exactly.
0: Or exactly. But you already had them in hand. You guys were well planned.
1: I remember that. In fact, we couldn't remember if we had our bags yet, so we brought you one of our
0: tote bags
1: today.
0: We need those.
1: We have our, for those out there listening, we have our 100% cotton, organic, recycled eco bags with our logo on that we like to give to special friends.
0: Those are nice, actually. Mm-hmm. I can
1: good for shopping.
0: Yeah. Story boxes that we lug around from place to place. It's always good. You promised on Facebook we'd reveal what was it, what Gary and I...
1: Well, we know you're into trivia on the show, so we thought, so what do Gary and Larry, other than the rhyming of their names, have in common? I should have left that as one of the things to guess.
0: And other things. So why don't we reveal that after the next song that you do? We'll build a little suspense. And some instrument changing is about to occur. The bass ukulele knee mandolin is now giving way to the real to the indeed mandolin, you know, the traditional one with eight strings. And Gary stays with the same guitar,
1: his beautiful Taylor. This next song is called The Carney, and it's from our first CD.

wooden stages and saggy little tents. A crooked sign that advertised admission 50 cents. By the time the people from the factory headed home, the sun was barely in the sky and the carny was aglow. Passing by the wagon sitting empty on the rocks, most of us lined up, dropped our coins into the box. The carny sure ran through the night. I stayed until the dawn.

or perhaps it was a child. Feathers fell from rafters, tickling clowns who scratched their heads. A man appeared from nowhere, and this is what he

I still work the factory, turning knobs and gears, making things nobody needs. My mind is far from here. I'm back at the carny, balanced high on the tightrope. Or maybe it's not me, just a monkey in a coat. For a little happiness to help your life along, step right up. Step inside and listen for the song. Goes like this.

0: We like to get every last little resonance.
1: I see that. You really squeeze that one
0: the Squirrel Hillbillies with the other. What was the name
2: Carney.
0: Of that? Yeah, the Carney. I liked that. What was the name of the first song you did?
2: Whisk You Away.
0: I forgot to ask you that. Are those both songs you guys wrote?
2: Yes.
0: I thought so.
2: Yes.
0: You can learn more about them at squirrelhillbillies.com. Leave the out. Probably the squirrelhillbillies.com was already taken. Squirrelhillbillies.com is a lot easier. Three less letters to write in. And they'll be at Seven Springs tomorrow. I was looking on your website. First of all, you have a great website.
2: Aw,
0: and
2: thanks,
0: I like that the lyrics are there, which is, I wouldn't go as far to call it a pet peeve, but I like lyrics, and I like to ponder and read lyrics, and sometimes they can be really hard to find. So thank you for doing that. And I also liked you've got a section called Nuggets on your website, which contains some little pearls of wisdom, and I enjoyed that. I didn't see how to get CDs on there.
2: I may
0: have missed it, but
2: no, it's always good feedback for us.
0: I may have well have missed it.
2: The music page does say that our CDs are available locally at the Acoustic Music Works in Squirrel Hill. The Pittsburgh Center for the Arts in Shadyside, and the new Artsmiths of Pittsburgh, which is opening next week. The grand opening is next weekend in Mount Lebanon. And actually, we're going to be performing at that grand opening next weekend. They're also – we like that they're available physically locally, but they're also on iTunes and Amazon and CD Baby.
0: Great. Thank you, because I know some people are going to want to get a hold of them, and it's nice – the places you've mentioned, you know, Steve, Pittsburgh, Acoustic Music Works, the Pittsburgh Center for the Arts. And what's the new Mount Lebanon?
2: Yeah, it's called the Artsmiths. Kate McGrady opened it. She used to have a group called Cool Cat, where she essentially represents local artists, provides a place for them to sell their art. So this will open in 10,000 square feet in the old Rolliers hardware store in Mount Lebanon.
0: I was wondering if it was going to be on Beverly Road. That is a great place. I think that's Beverly.
2: It's McFarland.
0: Thank you. Yeah. I know right. Oh, gosh. That brings back a lot of memories. We did some remote broadcasts and some other things from that area. The Squirrel Hillbillies are here. We should give the big reveal.
2: We'll give one of the. Well, there's two pieces of trivia.
0: Okay.
3: Really, there are two.
2: Yeah.
3: Okay.
0: That's right.
3: Well, one, you know, I emcee. I'll give a little plug for the Song Space concerts in the Unitarian Church. And I emcee those concerts. And so one time we were going to be out of town at a concert, doing a concert. And so we asked Ken Batista from WYEP, who does an American sampler on YEP, to fill in for me as MC, and he graciously accepted. So I sent him the outline of what to say, and I said, by the way, Ken, if you ever need a substitute for your show on American Sampler, I'll be happy to
2: return the favor.
3: And I put a little smiley. And last July, he contacted me and said, hey, were you serious about that?
0: Yeah, Ken's in Argentina.
3: Yeah, he just came back, but yeah. And so we met, and I received some training, and so I've been substituting Ken's substitute as a DJ on WYEP on Sunday evenings.
2: That's another thing.
3: So we both spin CDs.
0: Wow. Well, that's a very, Ken takes a lot of pride in
3: who
0: fills
3: does.
0: In for him. So,
3: he certainly does, and I was quite honored that he – after meeting with me and talking about music, that he felt comfortably leaving me with his listeners. And that's pretty much the way he put it. He said, I want you to take good care of my listeners while I'm gone.
0: Well, that's nice. You didn't have to feed them or stop by their homes. Or
3: just feed their ears.
0: Actually, a lot of them are also here listening
2: exactly.
0: right now, too. So what's the well, the other thing is
3: D001.
0: Yes, Larry. D001, D002, D003 is we both in prior lives. I think it's a prior life for you.
3: It certainly seems like a prior life.
0: Where I think you have a chemical engineering degree.
3: Yes.
0: Like I.
3: Yes.
0: Like I do. And we both ended up specializing in hazardous waste management.
3: That's right.
0: And doing that for a while. I forget where you went to school.
3: Clarkson University, which is way up in Potsdam, New York, top of the hump of New York State.
0: So I dare say that a few moments ago, because the former chair of Carnegie Mellon's chemical engineering department was here representing the Pittsburgh Concert Society in our last hour, and you were here warming up, we had three degreed chemical engineers. I assume that to head Carnegie Mellon's department, you have such a degree. Just kidding, Art. We had three degreed chemical engineers in the Children's Museum of Pittsburgh. Maybe that happens at other times, but I'd like to think that
2: there are chemical engineers everywhere, hiding in crevices. And
0: that's true.
3: And we're mostly harmless.
0: Mostly. That's very true. A friend of mine was collecting, making a list of he's a professor, was making a list of unusual occupations that chemical engineers ended up being in. And the list was fascinating. And you know, carnies, thinking of the last song, folk musicians, Ken Batista, could be like the Batista barista or somebody filling in for Ken. It was a really interesting list. The Squirrel Hillbillies are here, Gary and Jenny, and I want to be sure we get some more music. What would you like to do next?
2: We'll do Firefly next, even though we're out of season. And I'm just noticing if – can I turn this a little? No.
0: Oh, it's a – hang on. Go ahead, or we can have Chad come in and make a slight adjustment.
1: Let's let Chad do it.
2: I think – okay.
0: We're going to just have Chad make a quick little mic change, as only Chad can do. Chad, semi-formal today.
2: Looking very spiffy.
0: Yes.
2: I thought you guys can't see that out there. This next song, Firefly, and one thing we learned from our UK tour last summer, a year ago, is that there have no fireflies in the UK. We were there in June, the height of our season here, and that was an interesting discovery for us.

0: The Squirrel Hill Billies featuring Gary Krauth and Jenny Wolsk Bain. I always like to mention names too, you know, and as I was saying that, I was thinking about those TV sitcoms and other shows where they'd say, and introducing, you know, or if there's a really big star, you know, they wait, put that person at the end, and, you know, whoever it is. I'm sure there's rules about that, like how you do it, you know. Probably the first practitioner, one of the first was, and Jerry Mathers as the Beaver, although nobody knew who he was, so they put him at the end. I don't know why. This happens in the 11 o'clock hour. I sometimes just get a little silly.
1: We're cool with it.
2: We totally understand that.
0: So I was going to ask you, you brought up the UK tour of 2004, and you're going again, or 2014.
2: Yes.
0: Whew, talk about silly. Wow.
2: But we were around in 2004, but not making much music as a duo.
0: I've done that a couple times lately. I've slipped the decade like that, and that's frightening. You are going to be going in 2016, I think.
2: Yes, we're so excited. We're returning May 19th to the 31st. We got 7 gigs across England, Scotland, and Wales, and like last time, we'll be all on the train.
0: Very nice. That should be fun. So, a good week or two,
2: mm-hmm.
0: a couple
2: 10
0: weeks,
2: days,
0: 10
2: yeah.
0: days. That should be fun. How do people react to your music when you're there?
2: We had a great experience last time. The folks there are the same as the folks here, but extremely friendly, seemingly generous. Everyone wanted to buy us a beer, put us up. We had a great experience with folk clubs. They have a network of folk clubs in the UK that we just don't have here, where every town has some group of folks that get together weekly or monthly to play music, and usually in a pub or some other public space. They have some nominal, £10 a year membership, but it's optional, and you can just donate as you come as well. And then they host touring musicians for concerts, so it's an incredible way to meet local musicians, people who are already interested in acoustic music.
0: Yeah, I know. I can remember when being in Europe, I've told the story a couple times, but Gabrielle, a woman I met who I was working with who was from Prague, said, Wednesday night is our singing night. Do you want to come, and sing?
2: Exactly.
0: And it was just a way of life, not a big deal, not arranging a play date, not getting out our phones and looking for when the stars will align. It was a way of life. And I think that carries, all throughout Europe in a lot of ways. Mm-hmm. And it'd be a nice – well, actually, that's one reason why Saturday mornings have been so appealing to me to always be here. Mm-hmm. It ends up being a place we can gather. It's a little bit of that.
2: Absolutely.
0: Plus we don't have to dress up. The Squirrel Hillbillies also – you can catch them tomorrow at Seven Springs. And then is it next
2: Saturday?
0: Saturday at Mount Lebanon.
2: Yeah, so for the open house, the grand opening of the Artsmiths of Pittsburgh on McFarland Road is from 10 to 6 next Saturday, the 24th. And we will be doing a set from 4 to 5. And the grand opening's free. Come check out a lot of the art. There's activities all day long. There's storytelling and other music as well. Other things coming up, we have a house concert in November in New Eagle, Pennsylvania. It's our third time returning to the Silver Maple House concerts.
0: Nice.
2: And just want to note that, Larry, you promote house concerts on your show every week. And for listeners out there who don't know, and just encourage you to, if you ever get the opportunity to attend or even host, it's just a wonderful way to get to know musicians and to get to experience music in a much more intimate but casual way. Where you do get to wear your jeans and your T-shirt and sit on your couch in your living room.
0: Well, it's also the way a lot of musicians can earn a living, too, because what will happen, and you may already know this, but in between major cities for relatively major gigs, it's kind of nice to be able to play where you're staying as you do that drive from town to town to town. Which helps you be more of a musician that has to drive occasionally than being a professional driver that plays music every now and then, as it can seem, I'm sure.
2: It's true. And now there's other series as well that are kind of on that model. Like I know you've been promoting the new Song Space Gallery series with mm-hmm. Brad Yoder, starting that this Wednesday night in Shadyside. There is also the Berg Song series that I think you've promoted in Squirrel Hill. And tonight, Rod and Annie Capps are coming out, who we have not had the chance to meet yet, so we're looking forward to meeting them, another duo.
0: I'm glad you mentioned that, because I've talked a lot with Ben Shannon and Marie mm-hmm. Gallagher about making sure we've been trying to promote those events, and I actually failed to mention, there's so much going on right now, I failed to mention that one this morning. So that's tonight,
2: yes.
0: The second in the series already. Who's, do you know who the local?
2: Yes, it's Christopher Mark Jones.
0: Oh, my goodness. Mm-hmm. He's great. Mm-hmm. He's yeah. great. Applaud in French when you see Christopher Mark Jones, who is a very, he's a professor of that language.
2: I
0: among
2: didn't know
0: men.
2: That.
0: Oh, yeah.
2: Okay.
0: That's why.
2: Okay,
0: that's why I said that. He does that. He also, gosh, I'm getting off the track here, but. Do you know he was a professional basketball player?
2: I'm not
0: joking.
2: Wow.
0: Christopher Mark Jones, I forget what country, it was not in the United States, but he's a tall guy, mm-hmm. and he's especially tall in other contexts among basketball players. And I forget what country he was, okay. but he can tell you some stories about
1: wow.
0: that.
2: Now we've got the inside scoop.
1: Yeah.
0: Yeah. So, you know, we're learning all these things. So when, Jenny, I'm trying to remember, it's always tough when I'm trying to interview or help people get to know folks that I've already met and that I've known for a long time. When did you come to Pittsburgh?
2: I moved here in 1993, so I've been here for 22 years, living in the East End the whole time.
0: And you were originally from...
2: From New York City.
0: Yeah, that's what
2: yes,
0: I thought.
2: Yes, but okay. came from California, where I had been in school and have been here ever since. And had when I originally moved, thought it was just going to be a 2 or 3 year stint, but never left.
0: Yeah, Pittsburgh can do that.
2: I've been very pleased, very satisfied with Pittsburgh. And Gary and I met about 8 years ago through the folk orchestra at the First Unitarian Church. Then started our duo 5.5 years ago. Had our fifth anniversary this year of our duo.
0: And Gary, are you originally from Pittsburgh?
1: No, I'm from New York State as well, but from upstate New York, in Rome, New York, which is right in the middle of the state, right in the center mm-hmm. of the state.
2: Where the Erie Canal.
1: And that's where they started the Erie Canal. They started digging it at Rome, New York, and then dug from there out to Albany and Buffalo.
0: Is there a statue of Sal or...
1: No, but there is a little stretch of the Erie Canal that they have reconstructed.
0: Wow.
1: And, in fact, that was my first job as a professional musician was on that boat riding up and down the Erie Canal for about a mile and a half or so, singing Erie Canal songs.
2: At the age of 20, 21 or something.
1: Something like that, yeah.
0: That's a song. I don't know if you had to do this. You know, in grade school, that was one of the songs we always sang, mm-hmm. you know, and always learned. And I sometimes thought it was because of the Pennsylvania, you know, but that's one you learned along with Go Tell Aunt Rhody.
1: Yeah.
0: A horrible song, as you think about it, for children. Mm-hmm.
1: It always disturbed me that they were killing animals
0: yeah.
1: in that song.
0: Go ahead. Go Tell Aunt Rhody the old gray goose is dead. Go on with you. And, you know, and then Ring Around the Rosie, which is not
1: yeah.
0: the most pleasant song.
1: Right.
0: And here we go, digressing again.
2: Well, we'll give an old, speaking of old music, our next, we are going to record some of the covers we do. We don't cover all those familiar songs, but some of the less familiar. And this next one is a 150-year-old song, began as The Lone Fishball. But became...
0: I'm so glad you're doing this because I don't like to make requests, but I love this song. And I was reading about your experience with the
2: yes,
0: ukulele
2: yes,
0: club.
2: Yes, exactly. We were just at the Steel City Ukuleles a couple weeks ago for a workshop on arranging and using ukuleles in arrangements. And so this next song goes out to the Steel City Ukuleles, and it's now called One Meatball. 2, 3, 4.

0: at ease, and he said, "Some bread, sir, if you please." Waiter hollered down the hall, "We say,
1: you get no bread with

0: The squirrel helped Billy at the Saturday Light Brigade. I love that song. I've always loved it.
1: We love it too.
0: Yeah. And I had some students here. Gosh, I think it was Wilkinsburg High School. I can't remember the school, and it was a few years ago. But I played that song as we were here in the studio during a workshop. And these kids loved that song and started singing along with it and enjoying it. I really noticed the ukulele. You sort of had this walking ukulele part. And yet, talk a little bit about that.
2: That was the point with the Steel City ukulele folks, was that, you know, ukulele's got such a unique tone to it,
0: yeah.
2: Very sweet tone, and finding how to put it into a song. Sometimes you have to really think about the song, listen to it for a while to hear where's the missing piece. And Gary's been playing this song forever, and when he brought it to me, he had been used to singing it without a ukulele, playing it. And I thought there is some opportunity to follow what he does with his voice.
0: Mm-hmm.
2: And so that's a lot of the walking line. Is sort of a deskhand on what he, how he's singing.
0: Yeah, it sounded really good. And if you go to squirrelhillbillies.com, you can read the story about how they brought the song out thinking, it's an obscure song. Nobody's ever going to have heard of this song. And then suddenly,
2: boom, they all joined in. One meatball. They're all singing along. And we're like, what the heck? Yeah, that was
0: it's
2: great.
0: Been recorded by lots of folks.
1: Yes, yes.
0: Josh White Jr.
2: Yeah.
0: Has a great recording
1: Ryan
0: of it.
1: Ryan Cooter does it.
0: I didn't know the one fishball.
2: That's originally how it was written.
1: The Lone Fishball.
2: By, I wrote his name. Oh, yeah, Martin, George Martin Lane in the 1850s.
0: Mm-hmm. Huh. That's one I never knew about that, that the song goes back that way. We probably, I think we have time for two more songs, if maybe three, depending on their length. We have about 11 minutes of radio time.
2: We'll do another couple songs that we did not write since we've been in that mode lately thinking about recording. You know, when you get to recording, you start to figure out arrangements that even when you've been playing songs a long time, sometimes you rethink your arrangements. And this next song is a John Prine favorite of ours. And one of the joys of doing songs that you don't write is when you go to an audience that's never seen you, is they have a chance to sing along. So we always have folks singing along.
0: I think I know it from the chord.
2: Yeah, when we get to the refrain. And you folks out there listening can sing along.
0: Yes,
1: sing along, Larry.
0: I'll consider it.
1: Okay.

0: Squirrel Hillbillies, that's a good choice, from John Prine, who was here not too long ago, about a year ago, right? And I wasn't there, but folks said they really enjoyed it, folks who I know. And I've enjoyed having you here. We have time for one more.
1: Excellent.
2: You want to do chicken? Or you
3: sure.
2: Okay.
3: What else we got?
2: Fat cat.
3: Good
2: choice.
3: Yeah, maybe we ought to.
0: Chicken or what was the other one?
2: Fat cat.
0: We
2: always talk about you when we do fat cat. We'll do fat
0: cat.
2: Oh,
0: okay. Well, I hope in a good way. Not rich.
2: You gave us the punch. You gave us the story that goes with the song, because this is a song about feeding neighbors' cats. And
0: yes.
2: There's a fat cat and a skinny cat, although the fat cat has since died, sadly. But you had told us maybe she wasn't really fat. She was just big whiskered. And we've taken that with us all across the seas and everything.
3: That
2: so,
3: story
2: thank
3: is
2: you,
3: told
2: Larry.
3: Across the world.
0: I sounds like something
2: you
0: I would say.
2: You were on a roll that day.
0: But I don't remember. Here, again, and our thanks to the Squirrel Hillbillies.
4: 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Fat cat, he don't care. Skinny cat's always

0: the Squirrel Hillbillies at the Saturday Light Brigade. Look for them tomorrow at Squirrel Hill, or Squirrel Hill, at Seven Springs. Just anything that starts with an S. At Seven Springs, they'll be there tomorrow. And look for them a week from today in Mount Lebanon. And stop by their website, squirrelhillbillies.com. Thank you, Jenny. Yeah. Thank you, Gary.
1: Thanks so much.
2: Thank you, Larry. It's a pleasure.
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at Clarion University of Pennsylvania, as well as Grove City College and Washington and Jefferson College, Indiana University of Pennsylvania, Carnegie Mellon University of Muskingum University. I can't be leaving anybody out. I think I managed to mention everyone by name. If you'd like to join us as part of our family here Saturday mornings, you can just write to us at slb@slbradio.org. I'm looking forward to hearing Aaron Lefevre. I had a chance to look a little bit at his music online and to take a listen to it. Aaron will be playing guitar. We'll be talking. His playing will be instrumental today. And let's begin by taking a listen to him, and then we'll talk a little bit. Here is Aaron Lefevre.

0: We let every note come out. That's Aaron Lefevre. And boy, there's a lot I want to ask you about. First of all, did that have a name, what you just played?
1: That song is called Trees Speak. It's basically about being in the woods and listening to the trees, because a lot of tapping going on there.
0: Yeah, and I'm assuming is everything we'll hear from you today, would it all be compositions of yours?
1: Yes, everything that I do is an original. I have a couple of covers, but I won't be playing those today.
0: Now, as you're listening, you may be wondering what's going on here. Well, Aaron, first let's talk about your guitar.

0: are. Mm-hmm. It's actually looks different than most guitars I've seen, and I'm not sure if there's a story behind it.
1: It's different. It's pretty unique. It's made by a builder from Maine named Dana Bourgeois, who runs a small guitar making shop, and I think he has about a dozen guys working for him. They only put a few hundred guitars out each year, so it's a pretty unique in that regard. And also, the wood that it's made from is pretty unique. It's most guitars have like a spruce top, but this one has an American redwood top, so that's a sequoia tree. It's not harvested, but they occasionally they'll find one that has fallen in the forest, and they'll make different things out of that. So that's pretty rare to find. And then the back and sides of it are made of what's called Claro walnut, which I think is also another Californian tree, which is not a very common wood used for guitars. But
0: And I would think that some of the percussive methods behind your playing, it's really important what wood the guitar is made from, and also what the shape of the body is. Mm-hmm. Picture it. This is an asymmetric body. Mm-hmm. The guitar is an asymmetric body. It does not look like an electric guitar, but just as electric guitars mm-hmm. you see are often asymmetric, and most acoustic guitars, many are symmetric.
1: Yeah.
0: This almost has a look like a jazz guitar, but not really. But what I think is it probably gives you a lot of range. In addition to your own skill, there are probably different sweet spots on the guitar. Is that?
1: Well, I mean, on this guitar, I would say that every spot's a sweet spot. I love this guitar so much. But the shape you were referring to, this is called a cutaway. And basically, instead of the body continuing out and having another shoulder like on the other side, they shape it so that I have more access to the frets that are higher up.
0: That makes sense.
1: So
0: I've never
1: basically, if I were trying to get to the frets on a regular guitar, I wouldn't really be able to reach. But since this is cut away here, I can get to the very end of the fretboard.
0: Oh, that's I've been around guitars for a long time, and I never really thought about it that way. So that gives you access to those really high frets.
1: Yep.
0: How did you develop your playing style?
1: Well, it's been a pretty long road. I mean, I started playing when I was 8. I took a couple of guitar lessons, and I quit because I didn't do well with lessons. I've never done well with lessons. So I didn't play for a while then. And then in high school, a friend of mine wanted me to learn how to play the bass guitar and be in a rock band with him. So I taught myself how to play bass guitar. And from there, I joined a couple other bands. I was in jazz band in high school. I played bass for the marching band. We did competitions, and I would play in the front ensemble. So a lot of what I do...
0: Like with a walking amp?
1: I would carry...
0: Cool.
1: Well, it was a pretty big... It was on wheels, luckily.
0: Yeah.
1: I would carry that onto the field. So I learned how to play slap bass, which is that pretty funky... you can kind of do it on a guitar. Kind of like that. Doesn't work as well, but... So from there, I picked up the guitar and started doing things like I did on the bass a little bit, and that turned into kind of this solo guitar composition that I do. You can do that on a bass guitar, but once I picked up the acoustic guitar again, it felt right. So
0: yeah, and as you're listening, I think it's probably apparent, but in case it's not, the sounds you're hearing include hammering the strings with your fingers, much as a piano would strike piano notes. There's also traditional finger picking or strumming or chording, and also tapping on both the fretboard and throughout various places on the body of the guitar. I don't know if I'm missing any of the basics, but...
1: No, that's pretty much it.
0: There's really a lot going on as you play.
1: There are a lot of other guitarists that do this too. Not as many as say, you know, like rock guitar people.
0: Yeah, but, I thought of Michael Hedges
1: right away. Yeah, definitely. Michael Hedges.
0: Leo Kottke.
1: Yeah, those are definitely a couple of big influences for me. But with this, you're trying to use the guitar to kind of be the band. So I'll use the body for percussion, for like as a bass drum, and the sides are like a snare drum. And then I can make bell sounds by tapping the strings in certain places. And I think that's about it. Yeah, but it allows me to do a lot that a lot of other instruments just can't do. It's pretty neat.
0: I don't know the answer to this question, but, you know, I immediately thought of John Fahey and the other two guitarists we mentioned. Do you know whether playing the guitar percussively or in this style might go back 100 years or further?
1: I have no idea who would really be the first person to start tapping on the guitar, but surely, I mean, it's a great percussive instrument on top of a great stringed instrument.
0: Yeah, that's something, and I'm sure we could probably both drop what we're doing and find the answer, but it'd be interesting to learn whether you think about African rhythms on the banjo and the way a banjo could be played clawhammer style, or you mentioned the slapping of the bass, but it would be curious to find out.
1: I guess, you know, flamenco guitarists do a lot of that.
0: Yeah.
1: When they're playing, I'm not really sure how old flamenco style is, but that could be where it started. I'm not,
0: Yeah, it's just interesting to think about. Aaron Lefevre is here. Where are you from, Aaron?
1: Well, I'm originally from Indiana, Pennsylvania, home of IUP. Grew up in a little town called Clymer. And from there, moved to Washington, Pennsylvania. Now I live in Pittsburgh.
0: Let me see if I remember my geography well. Clymer would be suburban Widnoon. Is there a town called Widnoon right near there?
1: I don't know.
0: I think there is. I remember.
1: I was seven, I think, when we left. So
0: I used to drive to Indiana on, is it 420? What's 422?
1: 422.
0: Yeah, and I'm pretty sure there was a town by that name. Aaron Lefevre is here. We should listen to some more music. What would you like to play next?
1: This next song, seeing as how it's Valentine's Day and all, I'm going to play my version of a love song for my girlfriend, Morena, who's actually brought me in today. It's called Not Very Ladylike, which isn't much of a love song title, but I think it's a good song.

0: Aaron Lefevre at the Saturday Light Brigade. It must take a lot of practice and discipline to do what you're doing. I was watching your hands as you play. And do you spend a lot of time at it all the time? Are you the kind of guy that's always going to have a guitar in his lap when you're home?
1: Yeah, that's about right. it takes a lot of practice to learn how to do this sort of thing, but also just to keep your hands being able to do it. You need a lot of dexterity, and it requires a lot of practice time, basically. But the good part about that is that it's a lot of fun.
0: Is there a so-called muscle memory involved, too, where your hands are, you know, pretty much doing almost – well, I played drums for a while, I learned – at one point, I had an epiphany that I didn't actually have to be assigning numbers or letters to the notes I was playing. You know, I could never play very fast because I couldn't, like, say 1, 2, 3, 4 or what he had to, you know, very fast. It all of a sudden said, hey, I don't need to be doing that.
1: Yeah.
0: And then before you know it, it's like, hey, I could just let my hands do what they should do. And that has to be the case here.
1: Yeah, not all of it, and I couldn't probably play the whole song through, but I could do a lot of this with my eyes closed, for instance, just because I'm so used to where my hands need to be, at what time.
0: When you work out a new song, do you need to be very deliberate as you craft it until it can actually be played? Or
1: yeah, a new song when it comes out sounds awful. Nobody would want to listen to that. And I try to do that when nobody's around, just because I have to go through it and through it and through it a lot to get it to the point where it's a song and where it's clean enough that I can perform it.
0: I'm sure it's not the things don't break down in the standard classifications. Every composition is different, but do you find yourself, I guess what I'm curious about is, do you work in notes or phrases or clusters? Are there I almost view your composition, and maybe I'm completely wrong, but that you're actually constructing what it is you want to create, and that sometimes you might have single notes or single beats or maybe clusters of things. Can you explain that a little? I may be totally wrong too.
1: A lot of it just comes naturally, and it takes a lot of experimentation. Usually, you know, there are times when I would be playing guitar if I was watching television or something like that, and suddenly I'll feel a chord or play a couple of notes, and there's a melody that comes out, and I'll hear that, and then I'll just kind of clicks, and I know, oh, I could do something with that. So I guess it would be more like writing a riff on a guitar. An interesting idea comes out, and then from that I can usually hear what I want to hear in my head first, and then I can go from there and try to get it to come out on the guitar. It doesn't always work. I'll hear sometimes some really nice things in my head that just aren't possible.
0: That's got to be really frustrating.
1: It always ends up being pretty good for me. So,
0: Aaron Lefevre is who you're hearing, and if you want to see him, we'll have some photos on our website soon enough, but he'll be at the Thunderbird Cafe Open Stage as the featured artist on March 2nd at 9 o'clock, and then later that month, March 27th, he'll be at Club Cafe, and it's got a you know, you're a pretty special guy to see live. Hopefully what happens is you take the stage, and as soon as you start to play, everybody kind of quiets down and stares. Is that typically?
1: Bars and stuff usually are a little louder, but when I have a captive audience, it's really nice because I can just more or less get into playing the music. It can be hard when there's a lot of noise going on.
0: But. Yeah, it probably, I mean, to me, it's like, how could you not watch this guy playing? And we're going to have you play another song in a second. I kind of liken it, and maybe it's just the way I'm wired, but it's kind of like a music box makes notes. and you watch the little metal parts of the music box doing its thing. It's like, what are these 10 fingers going to do next? Look at this. It's just, it's very... It's as if, you know, your hands have just been mated with the guitar and, you know, what's happening. It's I don't mean to say mechanical.
1: No.
0: That's not what I mean at all. It's more a work of art.
1: Thank you.
0: Aaron Lefevre is who you're listening to. I need to quickly note that Pittsburgh Arts and Lectures Kids and Teens series joins you in supporting the Saturday Light Brigade presented in partnership with Carnegie Library of Pittsburgh. PNL Kids and Teens welcomes New York Times bestselling author and Coretta Scott King Award winner Andrea Davis Pinkney tomorrow, on Sunday, February 22nd, a week from tomorrow, at 2:30 at the LCH Hillman Auditorium, Hill House, Kauffman Center. And Andrea's story, The Red Pencil, a novel told in poems, pictures, and possibilities. You see illustrations by Shane W. Evans and the gift of a simple red pencil giving a girl in war-ravaged Sudan the opportunity to express her feelings and overcome her grief. A book signing will follow the program. Information is available at pittsburghlectures.org or 412-622-8866. What would you like to play next?
1: I'd like to switch gears a little bit. I do that, you know, this kind of percussive stuff that's a little more modern flavored, but I also do a lot of things that are more rooted in traditional finger style where I use a thumb pick and kind of like Leo Kottke. So this song is called A Fish Full of Tulips. With instrumental songs, you can give them any kind of title you want, no matter what, because
0: that's
1: there
0: true.
1: Are no words that go along.
0: Yeah.
1: So I like to try to come up with interesting images to accompany the songs sometimes. But this one is inspired by a ceramic fish vase that was on a coffee table and had a bunch of tulips in it. So it's kind of a spring song. It's a little more lighthearted.

0: Aaron LaFever at the Saturday Light Brigade. Mary Lou just sent me a note, and she asks a good question, which is if you are in an open tuning, and maybe you can explain a little bit behind whatever tuning structure you're using.
1: Yeah, actually, I use a lot of open tunings. Two primary ones for me are open D tuning, also known as Vestapole, which is what this is. It's kind of a bluesy folk tuning, and I learned it from another guitarist, Chris Smither, who plays blues in fingerstyle. He sings, and he does stuff kind of like this. And from that, I got actually, I was inspired to do Tree Speak, the first song I played, because there's this, what's called a parallel figure, where you just kind of slide up the neck. And in an open tuning like this, it gives you, it changes the location of notes on the neck and lets your hand make different chords from if you were in standard tuning, which I actually don't have very many songs in, because I enjoy playing in open tuning so much. Plus, you can play lower notes too. A lot of the time, you'll tune down a lot. So, where it's standard tuning, this would be the sixth or first string, the biggest, the fattest string, would be an E note. I have it tuned down to a D, so it's a little bit lower and gives me a little more bass to play with.
0: And are the notes separated by the same intervals afterwards, or
1: no? They would be they're different from if it was in standard. I guess I'm not really sure about the intervals exactly, but this tuning it would. You know what? I'm not sure.
0: Oh, that's okay. It's what's your highest string? Is it also a D?
1: It's also a D. I have three strings tuned to D here.
0: Okay.
1: So there's a low D, a middle D, and a high D.
0: They're definitely different because in a conventional tuning, is it E for the lowest string?
1: Usually, yeah.
0: But you'd only have two E's, I think, the the fattest and
1: yeah,
0: the skinniest,
1: the
0: and you wouldn't have one in the middle,
1: be,
0: so
1: right.
0: So something's going on there.
1: Yeah, and there are other tunings where I actually tune even lower. There's open C tuning, which is another step down from D. There's another tuning I'm working on a song that has, it's dad gad, but it's, which is D-A-D.
0: Yeah?
1: Or, yeah, D-A-D-G-A-D.
0: Yeah.
1: Bad with letters, except that I have the G and A strings tuned down lower, so it's even different from that.
0: Mary Lou, you opened up a whole can of worms, but I'm glad you asked the question. I was also wondering if you ever do this with different types of strings. This guitar's probably meant to have steel strings, but I would imagine you can create some really interesting sounds with nylon strings, too.
1: I've played a few nylon string guitars, and the reason this works really well for me on a steel string guitar is because I have a lot more tension in the strings. There's a lot more snap back if I were to do that. I think you can do the same thing on a nylon, but I haven't really played one a whole lot to know.
0: Aaron LaFever is here today. It's really really fun to get to know you and to listen. Have you recorded at all?
1: I actually have an album that will be coming out within the next couple months, hopefully fewer than that, less time than
0: You're committed. You've said it on the radio.
1: Yes.
0: So it will be out. I hope.
1: It will be coming.
0: I think people would really love to be able to have it. And we've linked to Aaron's website. I just also posted something on Facebook, but it's Aaron spelled the usual way, and then the hard part. Let's see if I can do it by memory. It's L-E-B, right? Nope.
1: L-E-F-E-B, as in boy, V, as in Victor, R-E.
0: Okay, so it's Fever with a B before the V.
1: And the B, the way that I pronounce it, is silent.
0: Yeah, so it's Le Fever. Actually, Jim Rogers mm-hmm. from WLUP in Indiana said Lefevre. Is that the way your family pronounces it?
1: Yeah, it is. There are many ways to pronounce it, and there are many spellings of it. I think the name Lefevre, I think, is kind of like Smith, only in French. So it's a pretty common. There are a lot of French Canadians with that name, a lot of hockey players.
0: Yeah. Are there any Lefevres? Is that ever?
1: Yeah, Lefevres. There's a musician, Jimmy Lefevre.
0: Yes.
1: Mm-hmm. It's spelled differently, but I think his is spelled the way it's pronounced also. But I think maybe the proper French pronunciation would be Lefay or
0: Well, the best way, it's Aaron, and I think if you Google it, you'll find it just fine. But Aaron and then Lefevre.com is how you can find him. And we should have time for two more, I think. What would you like to play next?
1: I'm going to change the tuning just a little bit, and I'll play a song for my parents, who I hope are sitting at home listening.
0: Where are they located?
1: They're in the north side. Here.
0: Ah, great.
1: So this song is also a little more rooted in the traditional fingerstyle genre. And this one has, I think last summer I opened a show for a couple of guitarists, one named Peter Jansen, who plays a lot of Celtic guitar. And in listening to that, I was inspired to write a few things that had a little bit of Celtic or Irish flair to them. So this song is called Full House, and it just basically, for me, inspires the feeling of being home with your family on like a holiday and everybody's there. So it's a Full House. Check the tuning real quick.

0: Aaron LaFever, and I would imagine Aaron would be happy to play if you've got a place where I just think you'd be a terrific performer to have in an art gallery or another space where people can concentrate and listen and watch. And I'd love to see you out and playing more, and I hope the CD comes out soon. Is there anything we have time for one more, which is terrific. Is there anything else you'd like to mention that I didn't get a chance to ask you about?
1: At the Artist Hand Gallery in Indiana for a couple of gallery events in March and April. And also I could do, you know, weddings, anything where you need.
0: Are you giving lessons in your style of playing?
1: I'm not, but it's something that I'm considering doing.
0: Yeah, that would be, because you'd really have to develop a whole method of teaching. Thank you for being here with us today. It's I hope we can do it again. Aaron LaFever again. It's Aaron LeFever. Yes, it's like LaFever and then put the B before the V because alphabetically that's where it would go. There, I figured it out. We've also linked to his website, and you can find a link to his Facebook page or to his website on our Facebook page. Thanks for being here. What would you like to finish up with?
1: This last song is the title track for the album that will be coming out. It's called Ghost Town Windows, and it's inspired by the Wild West, I guess. Yeah, it's about train chases and horseback riding and gun shooting, maybe.

0: That was Aaron Lefevre, and that was really brilliant. Thank you very much.
1: Thank you for bringing me in.
0: And watch for Aaron, more an album coming up soon, and also those two appearances that we mentioned, in addition to being in Indiana later in the coming months, at the Thunderbird Cafe Open Stage, March 2nd, that's a Monday night, 9 o'clock. And at Club Cafe, March 27th, that's a Friday at 6 o'clock. Aaron's website, aaronlefevre.com. 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Thanks to all of our guests on this Valentine's Day 2015 radio program. We appreciate your being here. Jessica Kashansky was here to talk about Congenital Heart Defect Awareness Week and her son, Judah, who is doing well after beginning life with a congenital heart defect. Timothy Regan previewed Lily's Purple Plastic Purse, and it was great to have him on hand. Artist Brant Wild and photographer Jason Snyder talked about One Light, Many Views opening at the Children's Museum today and running through the end of this month. From David's Music House, an 11-year-old singer and great guitar player, Alexis Batchelder, thank you for being with us. And Markia, Desiree, Ryan, and Eric from Manchester Academic Charter School, it was a pleasure to have you aboard as well. 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
1: Thank you for being here with us today and for listening online. 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So we hope you'll consider doing that. Well, today we have half of Socio Muse with us today. You're going to get a chance to hear our live music segment at 11 o'clock. And Jim Platt couldn't be with us today, but fortunately we've got Anthony Horner, who's set up and ready to play. We'll talk a little bit more with him and about his music and their music after the first song. Here he is.

0: That's Anthony Horner as we get started with our live music segment for this hour. I walked into the microphone almost. Anthony, good morning, and thanks for being here. I know you're used to playing as a duo, but I'm sure you play or used to play it alone too. Tell me a little bit about yourself, where you're from, and just how you started playing, how you got to Pittsburgh, if you're not from here.
1: Okay, no, I'm actually not from here, but I'm from around here. Right now I live in a little farm town called Derry, out near Greensburg, if you know that area. And I guess how I started was, I guess, just as a child. My grandma was a piano teacher when I was a child, so.
0: So you grew up in Derry?
1: I grew up in more toward Ligonier, but now I live in Derry, yeah, and I just learned piano from my grandma when I was a kid, and then music just was always a part of my life.
0: And when did you when did you take to songwriting?
1: Oh, okay. I didn't take to songwriting until I was about 14 years old. I have one whole side of my family that's just a bunch of music prodigies, and I am not them. In light of them, I feel mediocre half the time. But I went to live with my grandma, not the piano grandma, another grandma, when I was in my high school years. And, you know, that's the time when everyone gets all angsty and hormonal and the world's a terrible place. And I just channeled all my emotion into music and rediscovering music and learning to write songs on my own. And it was just how I came to understand the world and make sense of things that don't make sense to a young person. And it just became a core part of my life since then.
0: Do you think it changed you as you wrote?
1: I think music saved me. So I absolutely think it changed me. I think without music, I wouldn't be the person I am today. I would have no determination, no sense of working toward a goal, of trying to work hard to achieve something. I think music is my core, the very foundation of who I am, and without it, I'm not even me.
0: Anthony Horner is who you

0: They had me play it again when everyone was done eating and before all the dancing and hoopla began.
1: That's great. Alabaster Jar, mm-hmm. the name of it. Anthony Horner is who we're talking with. What would you like to play next?
0: Oh, wow. Okay. Anything. I have a few with me. I have this song that I'm pretty much just playing songs that I wrote for other people. I have this song called Come Back to Me that I wrote for my friend Noelle. She was in a vocal competition, and I told her, I said, if I write a song for you, will you use it in the finals? And she made it to the finals, and so she sang the song that I wrote for her about a little piece of her life.
1: Here he is, Anthony Horner.

Anthony Horner at the Saturday Light Brigade Memorial Day weekend. Thanks for being with us. You really like to sing, don't you? I think you do. It's fun to. I'm basing that on the range, not just musically, but dynamically. Where did that come from? Do you think? I mean, you were mentioning your.

0: grandmother before. I mean, just the love of singing out. Not everybody, some people would approach it a little differently.
1: Yeah, I don't really know. I guess how it happened, she had me singing in church a lot when I was a little kid. And so when I came to my years when I mentioned that I started songwriting, I really wanted to find out who I was, and I used music through that. And I was always obsessed with music, so I listened to so many different styles of music with people with so many different ranges and ways of manipulating their voice and singing. And I just noticed I don't know how to explain it, but there was parts of me that would connect with parts of the way they sang, and I just kept watching them and trying to teach myself how to do it. And then now I've got this weird mix of different voice styles, I guess, that I have today.
0: That's a great explanation. And, you know, I don't often talk about stuff like this, but, you know, when I was figuring out how to do what I do now, and I started pretty young, you know, at 13 or so, I would listen to a lot of radio people, many of them, and take notes and think about what they were doing and how they were doing it, and get very analytical and think about what I liked and what I didn't like, and also things they weren't doing that I think I could be doing. And it's kind of neat. I guess that's what I was trying to say is you've developed, you know, your own style, which is a good thing. I think it's very important to do that. Now, the two songs you've played so far are ones you've written for other people, which is neat. Do you find yourself doing that a lot, or is that a coincidence?
1: I do it all the time. I'm a people watcher, and as much as I use music to internalize, I use music to understand the lives of other people around me and help me connect to what's going on with them, so that what I'm trying to understand in them, then I can understand in myself. And I write for other people all the time, but I think at the same time that I'm writing for them, I'm also writing for myself, because I just want to understand everything around me. I want to learn everything and understand everything and find what inside of me connects with that. So I'm always writing for other people as well as myself. I think most of the songs I have here with me today, I've written for other people, because there was something about what I was writing about of them that I needed to write about for me, that I needed to discover.
0: Yeah, and it probably removes a barrier, I would think, maybe, because it's sometimes hard to I know for me, it's easier for me to work on somebody else's resume than it would be to work on my own.
1: Yeah.
0: It's not that I'm going anywhere, but at least I found it that way, so that's interesting. Before you do your next song, I should mention that Anthony Often Plays is part of a duo. Jim Platt couldn't make it today due to a sudden schedule change, but Socio Muse is the duo. Do you have any gigs coming up, either you alone or the two of you?
1: Yeah, tonight we're scheduled for a show in Latrobe at the American Legion. I'm describing it to myself as kind of a benefit concert. We're raising money. I don't remember the specific name of the organization we're raising for, but it's on the flyer. It's on my Facebook page. It's on the Socio Muse Facebook page. But it's $10 at the door at the Latrobe American Legion in Pennsylvania, about 10, 15 minutes from Greensburg. And that's where we're going to be at 8 p.m. tonight. We go on stage.
0: And I'll find out the name of the charity. And you know the boy is from Derry and was raised in Westmoreland County, because he sang Latrobe, the way it should be sent.
1: Yeah.
0: People in Pittsburgh say Latrobe.
1: Yeah. There's a big dispute about that. And even at home, there's the big thing between Latrobe and Latrobe. And I never even know how it's supposed to be said. So I just stick with
0: I'm just teasing
1: whatever
0: everybody.
1: Right.
0: Well, Bill Luker, who...
1: Everyone gets so touchy about it.
0: It was here co-hosting and producing Saturday Morning for many years. His dad was from Latrobe, and he made it quite clear to me that it was Latrobe, not Latrobe.
1: But, oh, geez, yeah.
0: What would you like to do next?
1: Okay, well, I have this song here. I'm going to keep it upbeat for one more song, and then I'll go into the sad, sappy music that I write, but which I'm obsessed with. But I have this one here that I have never even titled yet, and I just wrote it because I wanted to have fun and write something silly one day.
0: Here again, Anthony Horner.

0: something right.
1: Anthony Horner, it's a nice song, upbeat song, untitled as of now. I did look to see who you're playing in support of tonight. It's the Veterans Home Association.
2: Yes.
1: Of,
2: now you say it, I remember
1: La Trobe. Latrobe. See, I'm slipping.
2: Come on, you're slipping up now.
1: Yeah, I know.
2: This is live.
1: And this is tonight at 8 o'clock at the Latrobe VFW. And there's a lot of other groups on that bill, including somebody calling himself a uke slinger. so it, you can learn more at the Socio-Muse Facebook site, which we've linked to today. We probably are only going to have time for one more because I'm just guessing because we have about 5 or 6 minutes of radio time left, and most of your songs are about 5 minutes or so. And it's really been great. I hope we'll be able to have you with Jim next time. We'll make a rain check to have him come down.
2: Yeah.
1: Do the two of you, would you have been playing the same songs? Do you write for the duo? Or
2: we would have not been playing probably any of these songs that we're playing today.
1: Well, what a treat.
2: We write songs together and we write songs separate, and then we perform them together and we perform them separate but on the same stage at the same time.
1: Yeah, so this is great.
2: We're still working it out.
1: Well, I'm glad we had a chance for a little treat here, and I'm glad you were able to be so versatile and to dig into your own songs. You might not have been, you know, you kind of got to get yourself, I would imagine, in a different frame of mind.
2: Had a lot of last-minute practicing when last-minute schedule change told me that, oh, you're going to have to do this alone. And I thought, oh, crap, pull out the songbook. We've got one night to practice and not sound like an idiot on the radio.
1: Yeah, you know, there's take it in music where, you know, you expect you know, 16 bars or something, but take it in terms of the gig. You know, yeah. Take it away. It's all yours. Well, thank you for
2: thank
1: being
2: you.
1: Here. Anything else you wanted to mention that I might have forgotten to ask you?
2: I don't think so, but I would like to throw a shout out if I could.
1: Oh, certainly.
2: Yeah, first to my awesome friend Mandy Hopper, who without her last minute help with trying to figure out how I'm going to get here, I wouldn't be here with you guys today.
1: Thank you, Mandy.
2: And for the last song, I want to throw a shout out to my very best friend in the whole world for as long as I can remember, Tara Martin. The last song was about her life.
1: Thank you for being here. And once again, here's Anthony Horner.

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0: Let's begin by taking a listen to James and Debbie as they get ready to play James and Debbie Tobin.

0: Wow, that's a great song to start a set with. James Tobin playing, and he's got a new album. Debbie Tobin is here with him. How long have you guys been married? Oh, that's a test. That's a test. You immediately pointed to Debbie. That's a good thing to do. Debbie?
1: 17 years.
0: 17. We can have you play like the newlywed game and hold up signs. And well, you sound great. And that's a song you'll find on what's a brand new CD. It's called 12 Strings and the Truth. How do you have that guitar tuned? Is it a traditional 12-string tuning? Or actually, I think, I'm not even sure what that is, if there is a traditional 12-string tuning.
2: Well, the 12-string, it's kind of a crazy animal. It doesn't always stay in tune. But, yeah, it's tuned like a regular guitar. Sometimes I'll go into drop D, which is just lowering the big E string. But, yeah, it's standard tuning. It's just you have two of each.
0: Two of each.
2: Twice as many to break so I can keep playing if I do lose a string.
0: It sounded really good, which is why I was asking. And it's kind of neat. I'm not sure if I can recall a 12-string paired with a mandolin as solely being the two instruments. So you each have redundant strings, so not redundant,
1: exactly.
0: But you know what I mean. So it's kind of a neat sound to hear. So I'd like to get to know both of you a little bit. We'll start with you, James. Where are you from originally, and how did you come to play music?
2: Well, I'm from South Hills, Dormont originally, and there was a lot of musicians in my family growing up. You know, I'd hear the uncles and everybody getting together and singing and playing, and you know, it kind of got me into it.
0: And when did you take guitar lessons, or how did a guitar get to be in your hands?
2: Well, I'm left-handed, so for years I would play it right-handed backwards.
0: Gosh, I didn't even notice that. It's funny. I'm so fascinated by the sound of the 12-string. So you would play backwards.
2: Yeah. So then finally, I gave up and pointed the guitar the right way, for me anyway, and the strings the right way. And it was a book. It was called Country Guitar for the Musically Hopeless. I bought it for a quarter at the South Hills Village Mall when I think I was right out of high school or something like that. And it had a bunch of little songs in it, and that really got me going on the guitar.
0: That's great. Did you leave Pittsburgh at all, or did you stay in the area?
2: Yeah, I'm still in the area. When Deb and I got married, I moved out to Beaver County.
0: Okay, that's where you are now.
2: Yeah.
0: Whereabouts?
2: Ambridge.
0: Ambridge. I know the area very well. It's a nice place. So let's learn more about you, Debbie. Are you from Beaver originally, or where
1: yes,
0: are you from?
1: Yes, I grew up in Ambridge, and that's where we live now. We have a studio there, Tobin Studios, where we teach art and guitar. But been there my whole life. I work at Carnegie Mellon University during the day.
0: What do you do there?
1: I work for the Robotics Institute.
0: Ah, okay.
1: And I'm their art director.
0: I know. Oh, I wonder if you... Oh, I can't think of her name. Did you replace somebody?
1: Mary Jo Dowling.
0: Yep. I know Mary Jo.
1: You know Mary Jo and Kevin?
0: Yes, I do. Do you ever see them?
1: They come back every once in a while and visit, yes.
0: Well,
1: they're back in Pittsburgh now.
0: Mary Jo and Kevin lived in the apartment next door to me when I was a student at Carnegie Mellon.
1: What a small world.
0: Yeah, it really is. MJ, we used to call Mary Jo. Uh-huh. I don't know if they still – she had a different last name back then. But she met Kevin in college. I want to talk more about you two, but why don't we take a listen to another song? What would you like to play next?
2: And we'll do one called Matchstick Mountain.
0: Once again, we have James and Debbie Tobin.

0: of another generation digging down to feed their son.
1: James and Debbie Tobin here at the Saturday Light Brigade. It's T-O-B-I-N. By the way, if you were wondering about that, and it's jamestobinmusic.com is how you can find more information about Tobin Studios and about the music. The studio is in Ambridge. So how did you two meet? We were talking about Kevin and MJ a little bit ago. How did you two find yourselves?
2: We met through mutual friends.
1: That's
3: and eventually I sat close enough to her to talk to her.
1: Ah, okay. It took a while, to do that. Well, it's got to be fun playing together. How did you come by the mandolin, Debbie?
2: Well, I started out playing guitar and piano, and then took up an interest in fiddle, and that just led to another eight string instrument. I went with the mandolin then, and I just think it complements the octaves that he's playing.
1: Definitely. You two play really well together. Did you learn on your own from a book, or did you take lessons?
2: I self-taught.
1: Good for you.
2: Thank you.
1: I always, maybe it's not as hard to pick up as I would think. I mean, I taught myself a few instruments, but mandolin seems to me it would be tough.
2: Well, I had taken lessons for guitar and piano, so I had the basics down, and then just transferring it over to the mandolin wasn't too far of a jump.
1: Are you playing out anywhere to support the new CD?
3: Yeah, pretty much around the area. Like next week we're going to play at Mars, PA for their 4th of July celebration.
1: That's great. We were just talking, with Mars Area High School in our last segment about a musical they're doing. So you'll be out July 4th at their celebration, and anywhere else coming up? I meant to look at your itinerary, and I didn't get a chance to. I'll be glad to look if they're not in your head.
3: Well, we also run a monthly acoustic open stage at Bottle Brush Gallery.
1: Oh, great.
3: Out in Harmony.
1: Okay, with Dennis and the other MJ.
3: Yeah. We do it on Saturday afternoons, 1 to 4.
2: Second Saturday of the month.
3: Second Saturday every month.
1: Oh, that's great. Mm-hmm. So there will be one on the 11th, I would think that's the right date, July 11th.
3: That's right,
1: Is the second Saturday, 1 to 4 o'clock. So Bottle Brush is in Harmony. And how's the turnout been so far?
3: It's hit and miss. I think a lot of musicians don't get up early enough to come out. But
2: we welcome all levels. And so we have some students who come out. Some of our students come out and play. And everyone's welcome.
1: And if you listeners too, and you can also see some art out there and enjoy Harmony, such a pretty town.
3: Great atmosphere.
2: Beautiful town.
1: And you mentioned an art studio. Is that you, Debbie, primarily?
2: Yes.
1: Or what kind of work do you do?
2: I'm trained as a graphic designer, and then I do different painting and sculpture. Some of it is on display at the Bottle Brush. But so I teach art at our studio, and then Jim teaches music.
1: Well, that's great. And is the studio like right on, I'm trying to remember, is it DOS? It's
2: 1234 Merchant Street.
1: Oh, nice. One that you couldn't ask. That address sounds like something out of a Bugs Bunny cartoon or something, right?
2: Exactly.
1: Come to the store at 1234 Merchant Street. That's like the address for Acme, or something like that.
2: Exactly.
1: Well, that's great. I have a soft. My wife, Ricky, was born in Chippewa, and we were married at Old Economy.
2: Oh, so wonderful. At the Pavilion.
1: Right. So we have a very special that's not far from Ambridge if you're not familiar with the area. Debbie certainly is. And so that's an
2: Our
1: area
2: studio
1: we
2: is just a block or so away from Old Economy.
1: In fact, what used to be the Ambridge Country Club, they've been doing some work to try to make that into more of a music venue as of late, right?
2: Yes.
1: Because I'm going back 26 years or so, but our wedding reception was there.
2: Ours was as well, when it was the country club.
1: We have something in common.
2: Mm-hmm.
1: Weren't the little meatballs good?
2: Now, Genesis Catering.
3: Delicious.
1: James and Debbie Tobin are here. Thank you for being along with us. I just wanted to quickly point out, and we'll be right back to them, there is a flood watch today. So take care. Here in the east, affected counties are Allegheny, Butler, Beaver, Armstrong, Indiana, Washington, and Westmoreland counties, plus Muskingum County in Ohio. And pretty much all rain all day is in the forecast in this area in Pennsylvania and Ohio. High today around 70, low tonight around 60. Tomorrow's high only around 60. It's 91 in Phoenix now, heading up to 107. Nice to have Radio Phoenix with us. Here a little bit closer at 63 in Grove City. And in Indiana, it's 67 in Washington, 62 in Clarion, 70 in New Concord, and 65 degrees at our studios in historic Allegheny Square. What would you like to do next, James?
3: We could do a little song called Just Dance.
1: Just Dance. I like the title of that. This is also on his brand new album, featuring James Tobin and Debbie Tobin, 12 Strings and the Truth, the name of the album, Just Dance.

0: the Saturday Light Brigade. That's James and Debbie Tobin. I'm curious about your songwriting. I'm assuming everything on the album, I didn't get a chance to open up the shrink wrap yet, but I'm assuming these are all your songs.
1: Yeah.
0: And tell me a little bit about when you started writing and what your inspirations are.
1: Well, probably started writing lyrics in high school. You know, I can remember I should have been taking notes, but instead I was, you know, hey, this would make a cool song or whatever. And then it probably took a few years after that before I actually knew enough on a guitar to put the lyrics along with something.
0: This is at Keystone Oaks?
1: Yeah, yeah. Okay. And it just kind of went from there. And I started out, I did nothing but write my own songs. And then eventually I got into cover songs because eventually, you know, depending on where you're playing, they want to hear something they know. But yeah, I've been, it goes way back as far as that.
0: Have you sent your songs out to other folks or considered doing that? I mean, you do them very well, but...
1: Oh, thank you. Yeah, we try to get the CD out to as many people as we can. I have stuff on iTunes and CD Baby and those kind of places if you look me up online.
2: We're always looking for some avenues, though.
0: You know, when you mentioned growing up in Dormont, I immediately thought of Slim Bryant.
1: Oh, yeah.
0: And... Were you aware of him growing up?
1: Oh, definitely. My brother Paul, who's an excellent guitar player, better than I am, he went to Slim for lessons.
0: Yeah, Slim, if you're not aware, he passed away not too long ago. It's only been, I think, 3 years maybe. But Slim, Slim Bryant and the Wildcats, Slim was part of KDKA Radio's orchestra, you know, back in the 20s, 30s, you know, and gave lessons and was just generations of folks, but that's where he lived, out in the South
1: yeah.
0: Hills.
1: I was his paper boy briefly. Ah. It's kind of like knocking on a celebrity's door, you know.
0: Oh, very much. And we've several interviews with Slim on the radio here, and he was just lucid as can be. When he passed, he was in his 90s.
2: Wasn't he still teaching even?
0: Yeah.
2: I thought so.
0: Pretty much close
1: pretty sure.
0: To the end. Pittsburgh's, you know, has a lot of amazing guitar players. You think of Joe Negri and George Benson, and there's others too, you know, beyond that. So it's neat to know you were aware of his presence.
2: Oh, who knows? Maybe even your grandfather met him at KDK when he played on the radio.
0: Yeah. Oh, so your grandfather told me about that?
1: Yeah, well, I don't know a lot about it because he passed away before I was born, but he in the 20s, he played on KDKA.
0: Oh,
1: he played the banjo.
2: The Lorraines?
1: Yeah, they were a group called the Lorraines.
0: You know,
2: banjo and saxophone, right?
1: Yeah, he played saxophone and banjo. Mm-hmm.
0: There might be some things. Some information, if he was a regular doing that, there may well be some information. Oddly enough, another Slim Forsyth, has documented a lot of that material because his dad was involved with some of those older broadcasts, and his grandfather, actually. It's kind of neat to think about that. I miss those days a little bit. The barn dance type of shows were a lot of fun and a good use of radio.
2: Definitely.
0: Bring out music and bring people together. What would you two like to do next?
1: I would do one called Coming Up Roses.
0: Coming Up Roses. Not the one, not everything's Coming Up Roses, but
2: Coming
0: Up
2: one.
0: Roses.
1: not that one.
0: Curtains up.

0: Saturday Light Brigade with James and Debbie Tobin. Do you two have any kids?
1: No, we do not.
2: Fur babies.
1: Fur babies.
0: Fur
1: yeah.
0: babies. Well, let's acknowledge them. Who are they?
1: We have Merle, Shaggy, and Jasper and Floyd.
0: That's four. That's a lot.
1: Two cats, two dogs.
0: Two cats, two dogs. Very nice. We have one cat. It's nice to have dogs around. You're living in Anchorage?
1: We live in Harmony Township.
0: It's a nice area. A lot of people.
1: Yeah. It's a house my grandfather built. So.
0: Oh, wow.
2: It's kind of rural. Growing up in Dormont, like when we started dating, I would take her to like parks and be like, look at this, isn't it beautiful? And she was like, yeah, it's my yard, it's a bunch of trees. You know, being from Dormont, like we had a little postage stamp lawn. So
0: yeah, well, I don't know if it was apparent, but when you told me that Debbie was from Beaver County, I assumed that you moved to Beaver County because you can take the girl out of Beaver County, but you can't really take the I'm saying that married to a woman from Beaver County, even though we don't live there. Beaver County is a nice area.
1: It is.
0: It is.
1: And
0: the
1: funny part, when we moved there, or when Jim moved there, it takes us as the same amount of time to get to Carnegie Mellon in the morning from Anchorage as it did for him from Dormont because of the traffic. So it's convenient.
0: Yeah, if you take 65 right down, it's it's not
1: 279 HOV lane.
0: Yeah. Are you you head to Oakland too as well?
2: Yeah, I also work at Carnegie Mellon.
0: Oh, look at this.
2: So yeah, we get to carpool together. And
0: what do you do there?
2: I work for the Institute for Software Research. We do a lot of distance education, that sort of thing.
0: Interesting.
2: Record courses. And
1: yeah, Jim's the video manager for the group.
0: Yeah, I was over there the other day, and you know, I went to Carnegie Mellon in the late 70s, early 80s, and it's hard to recognize that campus anymore.
1: It's wonderful.
0: Yeah.
1: It just keeps growing.
0: It keeps growing and changing, and it took me a little bit. And there's new construction going on.
1: Three new buildings going up right now.
0: What's up with the pool? Do you know? We went by the building that has the pool in it, and the pool was covered up with plywood, I'm assuming maybe to do work above it.
1: Possibly, because I'm not aware of anything major going on with the pool. They're not getting rid of it.
0: I can't imagine they're getting rid of it, but I suspect they're connecting. I'm guessing it was done to put something atop temporarily. Isn't this interesting radio as you hear us talking about construction?
2: They're always building. There's always something new.
1: Now, that is one thing we're very, very pleased with Carnegie Mellon. It's definitely not a stagnant campus.
0: No.
1: There's always something going
0: on. It's moving all over the place. And again, when I was there the other day, I guess it was Wednesday afternoon, I was there and it's like, wow, it just keeps growing and changing. But still kind of keeping that same flavor, too.
1: I think so. The core feeling of being part of Carnegie Mellon is there.
0: Yeah, it still seems much the same. Tuition is also going in the same direction as all the buildings, too. I'll take credit to that. I won't put those words in your mouth for your employer, but it's amazing. A friend of mine found his bill for Carnegie Mellon. I think he graduated in 86 and he found an invoice or a bill, and it was something like, I want to say $12,000, or it was just, of course, that's a long time ago.
1: That is, and I think that Carnegie Mellon, it stays pretty much even or equal to schools on its level.
0: Yeah.
1: So.
0: James and Debbie Tobin are here. They didn't come to talk about higher ed and employment, but it's always nice to know what folks are doing and what they're up to. There's a new album. It's in James's name, and it's called 12 Strings and the Truth, 15 songs on it. I think everything you all have played today is from the album.
2: Yeah, from the CD.
0: And we're going to have a
1: Oh, no, I was just going to say, and it is available on Amazon and iTunes.
0: It just occurred to me to ask you, too. I like both pictures on it. I especially like this one on the back. Are these your shots?
1: They are. They're my – I do photography as well, and that's at one of our favorite places to play, which is Sprague's Farm and Brew Works in Venango, PA.
0: Huh. Well, we have listeners in that area, and that does look like a good place to play.
1: Wonderful.
0: This looks like an old, is it a barn? What a great, that looks like a great location.
1: Yes, Brian and Minnie Sprague totally redid this old barn. He's very talented. They do a lot of recycled use materials for their plays. But they have that. They just have another building as well. It's just a great place to be.
0: That's a gorgeous picture.
1: They brew their own beer. They grow everything there. They brew their own beer, and they're open Thursday, Friday, and Saturday. And
0: great,
2: 6 to 9.
0: Oh, okay,
2: it's nice for us.
1: Nice to us, yeah, because it's
2: too old
1: an
2: to play out
1: show.
2: Until 2 a.m. now. You know, 9 o'clock's good for me.
0: Oh, look at this! You can open the CD, and there's more pretty pictures.
2: Oh, yeah, she
0: too.
2: does a bang up job on the artwork for the CDs. That's for sure.
0: The photography is great. Well, James and Debbie, and they're good examples. You know, I often mention you walk down the street and you see people and you wonder what may be inside of them or what they might do. Do they write? Do they make music? Do they paint? And it's not just the folks that you might see on television or on YouTube or other places all the time. There's art and music associated with most people once you get a chance to sit down and get to know them. And these two are no exception. I think we're going to have time for one or two more. It's up to you as to how many you'd like to do. What would you like to – would you like to do one or two? Or?
2: Either or.
0: Okay. Well, why not? We should be able to get two more in. So what would you like to do next?
2: We'll do one called Hey.
0: Okay. Once again, James and Debbie Tobin. Hey.

0: liked that song a lot. That's James and Debbie Tobin here at the Saturday Light Brigade. How old's that one?
1: That one, it's around the holidays last year.
2: Yeah, right before he released the CD, he wrote that.
0: It's been great to have you here today. Is there anything you may have wanted to say that I didn't get a chance to ask you about?
1: Well, thanks for having us.
0: Well, it's a pleasure.
2: Thank you. It's wonderful to come down today in the rain.
0: In the rain. Yes, it's still
2: out
0: there.
2: Great place to be if
0: raining.
2: It's rainy outside.
0: Oh, you saw the lights flicker, right?
2: Yes.
0: Did you see that too? Okay. I thought maybe I nodded off for a minute, but lights. I saw that. And we had a few technical issues early this morning, and I was wondering, maybe that's going to happen again. But it's you'll be happy to know the National Weather Service here in our area has reduced the probability of rain to 80%.
2: Oh, that's good.
1: Sweet.
0: So, yeah.
2: It's going to be a great afternoon.
0: Well, thank you. Again, we'll do one more, but jamestobinmusic.com is how you can learn more about James's work and Debbie's and 12 Strings and The Truth. And you can look for the studios in Ambridge. What would you like to finish up with?
1: We'll do the last one from the CD. It's called A Brand New Day.
0: Thanks for being here.

0: James and Debbie Tobin, thank you so much for being here today. A real pleasure to have you. And look, again, it's jamestobinmusic.com. And look for their work there and the new CD called 12 Strings and the Truth. Thanks to you, too, for being along with us today.
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0: And this hour, we have live music. Pleasure, as always, to do it. You'll get to learn more about her as the hour progresses. Here is Crystal Morgan.

0: ease.
1: Crystal Morgan, welcome. It's good to have you here. And, you know, I don't know much about you, and I want other people to know more about you, too. Tell me, first of all, the name of that song.
0: That is called This Life.
1: And it's yours, right?
0: It is my song.
1: How long ago did you finish it?
0: I wrote it about a year ago. I was just making some music down in the South Side, sitting outside on a pretty day like today. And it just kind of came out, and just sitting there and thinking about how lucky I am to be able to just sit around and play music
1: it's
0: on a nice bench.
1: Do you often open with that song? It's a nice song to open with, I think.
0: Yeah, I mean, it just depends on the event. Sometimes I close with it because it's just, it leaves people feeling good.
1: Are you originally from Pittsburgh? Or?
0: I'm not. I was an Army brat, so moves all around the country as a young person and eventually settled in Pittsburgh with my family here.
1: So your family settled here. Were you still in school when?
0: Yeah. I was in middle school.
1: Where did you go to middle school here?
0: Belmar Middle School in Belle Vernon.
1: Okay.
0: Yeah.
1: And do you still live out? Well, no, you must live
0: on
1: the south side.
0: I live in Lawrenceville now.
1: Lawrenceville now. Great. Well, I'm so happy that you're here. I need to, you'll find out why. It's a wedding day today. Somebody just wrote to remind me they were getting married today.
0: Oh.
1: Some longtime listeners. So Bob and Harmony wanted us to mention Dominicchio, Samuel, Pasquale, Charles, Cucuro is getting married today to Sherry Chapman. She's going to inherit quite a few names at 3:30 today at Trinity Lutheran Church in Elwood City. And Bob and Betty wanted us to mention that. Dominicchio, we're really happy for you. He will marry Sherry and has been listening to SLB since he was in single digits, at least, in terms of age. So he's getting married today. That's exciting.
0: Wow.
1: June 6th. Some remember it is D-Day. So getting married on D-Day is a good thing. But thank you, Bob, for sharing that with us. So are you playing out much?
0: Yeah, I actually just played. I have a project called Black Little Birds, and I played at the Arts Festival yesterday on the main stage.
1: Terrific. That sounds great. Well, let's hear another song, and there's more I'd like to talk with you about.
0: Sure.
1: What would you like to do next?
0: I have a song called Blue Jay.
1: Here, again, is Crystal Morgan.
0: Thank you.

0: It's a pretty song, and Blue Jays make their presence known, don't they?
1: Yeah.
0: When you hear them. Crystal Morgan is who you just heard. How long have you played uke? Which came first, the uke or the guitar?
1: I've always fiddled around with the guitar. Ukulele was actually pretty new. I was in a country project with Jeremy Colbert doing Graceful, and we started messing around with the ukulele, and then I bought one, and just, you know, like a football player, when they're learning football, they have to hold the football, and like, you can never drop it, you can never put it down. I was like, I'm going to learn the ukulele, and I like slept with it next to me, and I just played it every second that I could, and just got more comfortable with it, and I love it.
0: It sounds good, and it looks like you have a pretty nice one, too. Is that Hawaiian? It looks...
1: This one is. It's Lanikai.
0: Yeah, because you see all sorts of ukuleles out there these days. It's become really popular again.
1: Yeah, and this is actually a tenor ukulele. So it's a little bigger, and it has a bit more of a deeper sound than the soprano.
0: It's tuned the same way?
1: Yeah,
0: and every instrument, I suppose, has different levels of depth that you can learn it. But I think ukulele can be relatively easy to learn. It doesn't hurt so much to press on the frets, and you can make some sounds pretty quickly.
1: You can. It's a fantastic instrument. I actually just recently found on Twitter there's an organization, a charity organization called Ukuleles for Kids. And I'm not sure if you've ever heard of them before, but they are so cool because the ukulele is so simple to play. I mean, you can hold one string. Look, there's a C. Children that have terminal illnesses that are in the hospital and children that are struggling through, you know, long-term sickness, they take donations of ukuleles or buy ukuleles for the kids and teach them some things and help them bring music into their lives and into their healing process.
0: What a great idea.
1: Isn't that so cool? Yeah.
0: Even for siblings of kids, if they want to sort of play bedside or add music that way, that's really terrific. Have you had a chance to record much with any of the groups you're involved with or on your own?
1: Yeah, Graceful released an EP last year that was fully produced. We had the great honor of having the likes of Jimmy Mattingly. He's a phenomenal fiddle player. He works with like Reba McEntire and Garth Brooks. He was featured on the record. We have Brian Cole, who is a local producer and songwriter, and did a lot of work in Nashville on the record. And it blew my mind.
0: Be
1: able to go through that whole process of, you know, every instrument and like, you know, hashing out the songs.
0: Just the whole production process.
1: It's awesome.
0: Of adding everything one by one. And
1: yes. I mean, like everything, like you wouldn't think of like, oh, we're going to put a mandolin here and we're going to do.
0: So that's probably, you probably can't listen to music the same way now when you hear, you know, produced music, right?
1: It's pretty cool because you learn to appreciate music on a different level because it's like, oh, okay, well, I can hear what they did there. And you start to notice the subtleties in a song. You know, it's like the painstaking amount of energy that goes into like those finesses. And then you notice it and you're just like, oh, okay, they did a really good job there. That was very tasteful because it only appears like four times, but, you know, it makes the song.
0: When did you start writing music?
1: About 14 years ago. My mom was a poet, so I took a lot from her, and I always wrote poetry, and my dad was a songwriter, so I got a very early exposure to it, but I started applying melody to my